We've cleared the blast zone, but there are more VIP tickets to Triple M's Rockstar Lounge at Riverfire to be won. 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More winners soon on Riverfire's...

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1: 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AI can't throw a television out a hotel room window.
2: But an American Idiot can.
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0: 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We'll be playing all around the river that night. 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

0: Line up for hours just to save a small spot. That's what we're here for. You can live large, watch Brizzy's light up, and we'll dazzle you with the VIP view. We open up the Triple M Blast Zone for your chance to join us during the ad break. And amongst the flood of entries we got, let's shout out Jackson in Brighton. Got your text, thank you. Sue in Upper Kedron, Anya, Gerhard and Fernie Grove, I hope you're coming. Patricia in Windsor, and Eli from Turinga is up for hanging with Marto, Margo and Dan from Triple M Breaky.
1: It's an exhilarating feeling, you know, just seeing all the fireworks and the planes go past, and I can imagine chilling in the lounge would just be another experience, and it'd be an absolutely amazing place to take my partner as well. So yeah, that'd be something I'd love to do.
0: Good luck, buddy, and thank you for listening. Keep listening. We're going to open up the Triple M Blast Zone again so that you have the chance to join us for the Big Bang in the Triple M Rockstar Lounge. Righto, let's rock with the Irish. It's U2 at the M's.

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0: Hey, Triple M, it's Mitch in the morning, opening up a can of August 25th. Birthdays first. Gene Simmons, the long-tongued one from Kiss, is 76. Rob Halford, the hell-bent for leather frontman from Judas Priest, looking good at 75. Elvis Costello is 72. Stack of big albums out today in 1975. Bruce releases Born to Run, his third album and career-defining masterpiece. A year later, one of the greatest debuts of all time is released from Boston in 86. Paul Simon gives us the gift of Graceland. And in 1988, Metallica and Justice for All. In 94, Jimmy Page and Robert Plant reunite for a Led Zeppelin MTV Unspecial. And it was over for the Piano Man and the Supermodel. 1994, Billy Joel and Christy Brinkley divorce. Righto, from that list, coming up next, let's get something on from that magnificent Paul Simon album, Graceland.
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6: 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Offer ends Wednesday. Only Triple M traffic starts with Brisbane's biggest delays. And we've got a multi-vehicle crash in Boondall this morning. That's on Sandgate Road, outbound around Rogan Road to look out for. We've got a crash in Annerley, Ipswich Road, inbound at Villa Street. There's a crash in Forest Lake Boulevard, just near Joseph Banks Ave. A crash in Brassel, Burwood Street, near Pine Mountain Road. And a crash in Carroll Park on the Logan Motorway, westbound near the Centenary Highway to avoid. It's here again, the Brisbane Boat Show at Brisbane Yamaha. 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

0: Unless a judge agrees to delay it while the 66-year-old appeals his rape convictions. And the GST stoush is heating up, with the Albanese government rejecting criticism of the current deal. Resources Minister Madeleine King's told the ABC, Western Australia has helped bankroll the nation through iron ore royalties, while arguing no state has lost out under the arrangements.
1: States have all benefited because the iron ore royalties that Western Australia has earned for the country have been distributed for the most part, like 90%. All around the country.
2: Triple M Sport.
0: Adam Reynolds has played his last game in the NRL, joking he's now officially a has-been after bringing his decorated career to a close.
3: At the end of the day, you can't keep competing forever, so I knew this day was coming. I knew in the back of my mind that I had to say goodbye at some stage, and unfortunately, it's today.
0: And the NRL is using a dead rubber to test one of its most talked-about rule changes. Brisbane hosts Melbourne at Suncorp Stadium on Thursday, with the team conceding points given the option to kick off or receive the ball.
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0: Across Brisbane today, partly cloudy, heading for a low of 15 tonight. Rain easing tomorrow and 26, and Thursday, partly cloudy, heading for a max of 25. 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

It was 40 years ago today that Paul Simon released the classic Graceland album. Rolling Stone's top 500 albums of all time had it come in at number 71 on the list. It's two for Tuesday, so let's play a double now from that fantastic album. Here is Ryman Simon at the end. Amen.

On Triple M's Two for Tuesday, a couple from Graceland, from Paul Simon, that phenomenal album released 40 years ago today. In two tunes' time, we're going to invite you to be a VIP guest at the Triple M Rockstar Lounge for Brisbane's biggest night of fireworks. We have a bar fridge in this place, folks. It's full to the brim, and you can be there with us. Stay there. Details on how to win your way in coming up after Powderfinger at Triple M.

0: This is Triple M opening up the Blast Zone so that you can be a VIP guest in the Triple M Rockstar Lounge. Coming up for River Fire for Australian Retirement Trust, Marto, Margo and Dan from the Triple M Breakfast Show know how to throw a party. They've given all their plans and the blueprints to Automasters and had it built to specification. Mainly they've just worried about where to place the overstocked bar fridge and the rest was up to them. If you want to be our VIP guest, here's how you do it. You text your name and your suburb right now to 0484 10 1045. You've got till the end of this ad break to do that.
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4: 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Thanks to all who've texted in the blast zone while that was open, like Robbie from Biwa, Meredith in Kalanga, Adam from Camp Hill, and we got yours, Damo from D-Bay.
5: I would love that. That would be awesome. We've been trying to win these tickets for years.
4: Marto, Margo and Dan thrust a cold one into your right hand on arrival.
5: I'll bring the own stubby holder if that's okay.
4: You think you can handle it, Damo?
5: Absolutely, mate. I could do that in spades.
4: Well, you better come and check it out, brother. You're our VIP. Well played.
5: Yeah! Oh, thank you very much. I really appreciate that. That's awesome.
4: Thank you for listening. We can't wait to host you.
5: Mate, I'll be there with bells on, and I really appreciate it. Thank you, Mitch, and thank you, Triple M. Can't wait to see you.
4: A lot of people are wearing bells this year.
5: I'm sure they are.
4: 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Then all you have to do is keep listening. We're going to open up the Triple M Blast Zone again real soon so that you've got a shot to be a VIP and the

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This is Triple M's $50,000 No Repeat Workday. My name's Kieran. That was the Cranberries. Let's do an On This Day moment. 1975, on this day, 25th of August, Bruce Springsteen released his third studio album, widely regarded as one of the best studio albums of all time. If you drop the needle onto side two of the vinyl, the first track that comes up is the title tune. Let's play it now as part of Triple M's Two for Tuesday. This is

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1: River travel.
0: Yeah, you could spend it on the river cat. No, that's terrible. Think of something better.
1: Like what?
0: I don't know. Forget it. 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

on Brisbane's 104.5 Triple M. George Michael joining Queen at the Freddie Mercury tribute show after he passed away in the early 90s. That was Somebody to Love. Okay, Triple M's Awesome 80s Friday. That's how we wrap up every week here at Brizzy's Triple M. So let's do a taste of it now. Pseudo Echoes Funky Town for your workday.

to Frank Beard, who we lost a week ago. ZZ Top, one member down, but still bringing the good times and greatest hits to Brisbane's Triple M with Legs. Going to bring this for you as well. Eric Clapton on the way. Got me on my knees. Some Bon Jovi.

0: The middle is coming up, and we're also going to do this right now. 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
4: Everything about you guys is just so much better than every other station.

It's Bon Jovi. A little bit of Triple M traffic for you. Thanks, Alex, for phoning this in. There's been a bad accident northbound on Sandgate Road through Boondall. If you're trying to get through to Redcliffe there, you won't. Police have closed the road. Go a different way if you can. Take care. That's Sandgate Road northbound through Boondall.

0: This is Triple M's $50,000 No Repeat Workday with some Fleetwood Mac on the way soon. Playing that song from Rumours. A little bit of Van Halen, also an On This Day moment with Midnight Oil. One of their biggest albums was number one on the FM 104 Triple M album charts on this day in 1987. That's coming up. And we will reopen the Triple M Blast Zone. Your tickets into the Triple M Rockstar Lounge for River Fire on the way.
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0: Traffic starts with Brisbane's biggest delays. There's been a multi-vehicle crash, Sandgate Road, Boondall, with a police diversion northbound via Rogan Road. Delays with a breakdown on the M1 Daisy Hill. It's blocking the right lane southbound near exit 24. A breakdown Ipswich Motorway, Rocklea eastbound. More power, less emissions. 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
4: Hello there, I'm Matthew Layton. Richmond's Mad Monday host says the backlash over the Tigers celebrations has been blown out of proportion. Garfield Hotel in Gippsland says the players were respectful after footage emerged appearing to mimic allegations involving five suspended Sydney players. No charges have been laid in that investigation. New South Wales police have helped dismantle an alleged child abuse network, with seven men arrested overseas following an online investigation. Trains are back on track after a wiring fault sparked peak hour headaches, with repairs now finished on Sydney's T1 North Shore line. Prime Minister Anthony Albanese will push states and territories to back a single national AI framework as resistance to data centres grows. He'll tell the Business Council tonight tech companies need a social licence, with new data centres expected to underwrite renewable energy before National Cabinet meets tomorrow. And AI-made music is being booted from the ARIA charts from Friday, unless the recording is judged to be substantially human-made.
3: Triple M Sport.
4: A special NRL comeback is on the cards for Jai Arrow, with the Rabbitohs forward set to reach 100 games for South Sydney. Arrow retired in May after being diagnosed with MND, but has special approval to start the final two games before being substituted almost immediately. And COVID has thrown a major spanner into the Bulldogs' preparations for Friday's showdown with Penrith. Several players and staff have been told to stay away from training, with as many as eight players reportedly missing yesterday's session.
5: Clock's ticking on Royal Caribbean Summer Wow Sale. 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
6: Hello, Tony Auden here with a look at Brisbane's weather. Warming up today under partly cloudy skies, tracking for a top around 26 degrees. Tomorrow, early rain, then clearing to a dry and sunny afternoon, also 26. For Brisbane's best news, sport and weather, tune in to 7 News at 6 p.m.

Masters. So hard hats on, people. Let's go. All right, I've lit the fuse on the Triple M Blast Zone. That gives you about 3.5 minutes to the end of the Fleetwood Mac song we're about to play to text me on 0484 10 1045. 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

Good times and greatest hits. You've got Brisbane's Triple M. Thanks for choosing us at work today. We appreciate it. Want to give you a little dessert after your lunch as a reward. It was on this day in 1987, the Midnight Oil album Diesel and Dust was number one on the FM 104 album chart. So on Triple M's 2 for Tuesday, let's do two tracks from the album in a row from our vinyl copy.

From Elton John's Rocket Man to Triple M's Rock Dad, Mardo, Margo and Dan from Triple M Breakfast are looking for dads who've got kids with some musical talent. Hopefully the dad does as well. 7:10 tomorrow morning. 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

0: I know no German, but still try and sing along with that. Don't tell me you haven't tried as well. It's Nina's 99 Luftballons. 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Let's do this. Lighting the Triple M blast sign. We want to get you into the Triple M Rockstar Lounge again with our friends at Automasters to see the biggest fireworks display on Brisbane's calendar. If you want to be there, text me 0484 10 1045. You've got until the end of the ads to do it to win your tickets into Triple M's Rockstar Lounge. We're also going to play you a song that when it first came out in 1986, an Australian iconic tune the Triple M originally refused to play. But we will today for you.
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4: 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We're closing off the Triple M Blast Zone for now, so lines are closed. Jeremy from Arumba Downs, how are you, sir?
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0: Okay, well, your time has come, my friend. You can hang out there with Marto, Margo and Dan from Triple M Breakfast. We'll turn on the food and drinks. You'll have the best view in town and you can look smugly at those people outside the velvet rope.
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0: 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Yeah, you good suggestions. Yep, Triple M's.

0: 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We'll start your drive home early next, shall we? Lou and Jarch are coming up on Triple M.
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12: G'day, Shane Jacobson here. 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
8: 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Only Triple M traffic starts with Brisbane's biggest delays. There's a multi-vehicle crash on the M1 Logan Home northbound and a breakdown southbound through Daisy Hill. Multi-vehicle accident, Wynnum Road, Murarrie is blocking the left lane westbound before Creek Road. And we've got a crash, Sandgate Road, Boondall. There's a police diversion northbound via Rogan Road. The clock's ticking on Royal Caribbean's Summer Wow sale. Save up to $1,000, get a balcony upgrade and kids cruise from only $59 a day. Offer ends Wednesday. For good times and greatest hits on your smart speaker, just say play Triple M Brisbane.
9: Brisbane traffic, Brisbane news, 104.5 Triple M. Brisbane has.
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0: Today, I'm Desiree Andello. The Prime Minister wants to see a national AI framework forcing data centres to use renewable energy. Anthony Albanese is set to speak with the Business Council before National Cabinet tomorrow. It comes as the energy market operator says data centres across the country could use seven times as much power over the next decade. Former celebrity agent Ralph Carr has been jailed for 6 years for raping a former employee. A Victorian courthouse heard the assault happened at Carr's Melbourne home in 2023, the judge calling it an appalling breach of trust. The 66-year-old will serve at least 4 years. Bird flu continues to spread across the country. Queensland recorded its second confirmed case in a bird on the Sunshine Coast after two seals were confirmed in SA. There's still no detection of the disease in poultry. And young people could become the first generation in modern Australia to be worse off than the one before them. An Anglicare report shows many are struggling to achieve the financial security their parents enjoyed.
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0: The NRL's approved special rule changes, so Jai Arrow can wrap up his NRL career with 100 games for South Sydney. He'll run out with the Rabbitohs for the next two matches before being interchanged, and he'll spend the remainder of the time on the team bench.
3: He's still one of the loudest in the squad when he's around training. The banter's still flying around like no tomorrow, so you can see that he's beaming inside and that it means a hell of a lot to him.
0: South's teammate Cody Walker there.
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0: Partly cloudy for the rest of the day in Brisbane, dropping to a low of 16 degrees overnight. Rain easing tomorrow, heading for a top of 26. A bit of cloud cover on Thursday, a top of 25 degrees. 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
3: 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What a lovely time.
4: What would happen if I did the whole show without my headphones on? It'd be sweet. I can still hear you guys.
5: Yeah, but you can't hear whenever there's calls, mate, or speak to people, or the audio. If you put, if
4: I could do right now.

0: You two today. You good? How you going?
1: Lude looks. That
2: How
1: might
2: many
1: have,
2: times will you run this gag?
1: That might have been the final
0: gag.
1: Straw.
0: I'm literally just asking two of my best friends how they are. I don't know what the gag is, Dalton. What I'm concerned for your welfare, mentally and physically.
2: Well, if you were
0: is
2: that
0: the gag?
2: You'd let me go home.
0: You can duck off.
2: You'd let me leave.
1: I mean, it is about 2:04.
0: Well, we've got Jim. We can bring Jim back.
2: Yeah, get Jim in for me.
0: No, I hope you're both really well. No, I am really well, actually. Thanks for asking. Hey, listen up. It's good to be here. Tuesday, not traditionally the greatest day in the week. Let's all be honest with each other.
2: Yeah, but we've got pips in our steps today, I think.
0: Yeah, we do.
2: Definitely did this morning.
0: Yeah.
2: I've had a bit of sugar just then. Ooh, I'm crazy.
0: God, she's LP. She's just nuts.
1: Are you kidding me, Luke?
2: Stop!
1: Are you kidding me? A bit of sugar.
0: you'll get a bloody sugar high if you're not careful. Much like a certain canine that was rattled this week. Yeah.
1: Yeah.
0: Oh, hi, dog. Okay. Anyway.
1: Well, that's.
2: Hi, Chew.
1: Find out more about.
2: Like the lollies, but
0: yeah, we understand
1: where you're going. Lou and Judge on Triple M.

0: Blondie.
1: He's pulling the bird.
2: Is he?
1: Oh, now everyone is.
0: Yeah. Oh, God.
1: Naughty little bunch of colleagues, aren't they?
0: Hey, Maureen. How are you, mate?
1: Hello. God. Kisses.
0: I love the people we work with.
1: Same. Oh, itchy ear.
0: Good to know. Thanks for letting everyone know. All right. What story you got for me, kid?
1: Well, I've been scrolling the net and something caught my eye.
0: Mm.
1: Could sniff it out from anywhere. Oh, much like a dog's nose.
0: Yeah, good.
1: Okay. So this is actually really sad. So I saw a girl that I follow, an influencer, her.
0: Who?
1: Indy Clinton?
0: Yep.
1: Do you know her?
0: Yep.

Louis Jatch on Triple M. Our number is 133353. We'll be taking your calls shortly, but first. No, sorry, Jatch is just busy laughing at finding.

0: And good mates with her sister.
1: Yeah, yeah. She's hilarious. And this is actually really sad. So she had to take her dog to the vet and something caught my eye in one of the photos. She did like a whole story set of them.
0: Yeah.
1: And she's written, he ate someone's poo at the beach park / sand dunes. Human poo. So gross, man. But.
0: Dropping logs on the dunes again.
1: Like, just use a toilet.
0: God, what are we doing?
1: It gets worse. It had gummies in it. So the dog got high from eating the poo. The vet gave him something to vomit everything out and it was all poop.
0: Number one.
1: Well, number two, Jack.
2: It's very good.
1: I brought it back.
0: You brought it back. You brought it back. Number one, why is your pup eating poop? Brutus used to do this when he was a pup. How old is this dog?
1: How old do you reckon he is? I'm not really a David Attenborough.
0: Doesn't look like a puppy to me. It looks like a full-grown dog. They should be out of that phase of it. But maybe it was the alluring essence of the gummies. You got an eyelash on your cheek. Sorry. Maybe it's the alluring essence, I can't stop looking at it, of the gummies that made the dog eat the poo. Maybe it wasn't the poo. It was gummy poo.
1: Or there was something.

0: whoever ate this hadn't chewed it properly.
1: Yep.
0: And there was a lump of gummy. A lummy.
1: Or food. Hadn't digested properly.
0: Corn,
1: you know?
0: Corn, mostly.
1: Oh, okay.
0: Probably likely corn.
1: I really don't. I don't think you needed to announce.
0: Well, at least you get a bit of health. You get the corn kernels.
1: And the gummy.
0: And the gummy.
1: But poor pup.
0: Yeah, but he, you know, God love him. He probably wouldn't have known. He just probably would have felt a bit drowsy. You know, he wouldn't have known. I don't know, actually.
2: Mm.
0: I don't know.
1: Yeah. Do you think he would have been like, whoa, man.
2: Yeah, like
1: crazy.
0: He just starts writing poetry.
1: Yeah.

0: accidentally get a bit.
1: Well, yeah.
0: But how are you going?
2: Did you consume something you didn't realize
0: had a
2: bit of the, you know?
0: Sometimes chocolate brownies seem to.
1: Or has
0: cookies.
1: Has this happened to a pup of an animal of your, it's definitely happened to an animal of ours once, long time ago.
0: You are the animal, you devil.
1: No, golden retriever.
0: Aww.
1: Yeah. Similar thing happened and similar reaction.
0: Spews.
1: Nah, just because
0: Buffalo Soldier.
1: He wrote. He was a weapon. He wrote it out. No vet.
0: Buffalo Soldier.
1: No vet. 133353. Call us. When did you actually get a little bit?
2: A little bit.
1: A little spicy.
0: Yeah.
2: On the Mary Jane.
1: Yeah.
2: On the wacky tobacky. When did you accidentally?
1: When did you accidentally
2: feel a way that you weren't intending to feel?
1: Call us
2: from a thing. Josh.

0: Lou and Jarch on Triple M. 133353 is the number we're asking. When did you, you know, accidentally get a little bit? You started feeling a certain kind of way.
1: When did you accidentally get? I've actually got a quick yarn if you don't mind.
2: Oh, yeah, hit us.
1: I was up in Palm Beach there. So I was up at a beach, a really nice beach spot there in New South Wales. Mm. Anyhow, someone apparently had left some jellies on a bench. And one of my friends, very close to me, goes, oh, a little starburst sort of thing. Ate them. It's all stars.
2: Not Starburst?
1: Not Starburst.
2: Daryl Lee?
1: No, none of the main sort of confectionery providers. It was, took them to another place entirely.
2: Different universe.
1: Character Mundi Lulu. Now, we've got Chucky on the line. Chucky, talk to us, doll. What happened?
2: Chuck.
3: It's actually Chappy.
2: Chappy.
1: It's Chappy.
3: Yeah, Chappy.
1: Sorry, mate. Charlie Chucky.
3: No, that's an insult calling me Chucky from Chappy. But anyway, let's get on with it.
0: I can't believe you do that, Judge.
1: I'm so sorry, Chappy. Mate.
3: You're kidding, Judge. Anyway, we'll go there another story.
1: Yeah, okay.
3: All right. So I've got three Springer Spaniels. You know what those breed are?
1: Yes.
3: No. They're maniacs. Okay, yeah. They're glorified maniacs. But anyway, I live on 20 acres in Springbrook, and I have medical medicine for myself for all the stress out and what I've got in my life.
1: Yep.
3: But anyway, one day I was sick, and I've actually thrown up in a bucket with my medical stuff, and two of them eating it, and I wake up in the middle of the morning, and... Two of them were out. The one intelligent spaniel that didn't want to know about it just looked at me and said, what have you done? And I just went, oh, dear, this is not going to end well.
2: Oh.
3: Not going to end well anyway, shape or form. And so, I spent 6 hours putting, carbon stuff in their water and putting it down their throat.
2: Yeah.
3: So I don't have to go to the vet. I'm going to get arrested.
2: Happy chappies.
1: Very good, Lou.
2: Got him. Jason, talk to me, Jay.
1: Technically three.
4: Yeah, how you doing,
2: guys? Good, mate. What happened on the...
4: I was more of an influencer than an inflictor.
1: Okay.
4: So back in the 90s, me and a few mates had a share house.
1: Yep.
4: We partook in devil's lettuce every now and again.
1: Okay.
4: And we used to refine it into a butter to make baked goods.
1: Yeah.
4: We were all going away for a week. Yeah, we made some goods to take with us, and we left the butter in the fridge.
1: Oh.
4: The problem is my mate's mum was looking after the animals for a week.
0: Oh, no.
4: No mobile phones back then, but I can tell you she was pretty dirty when we walked in after a week of fun, and she'd been eating toast all week and didn't know what the hell was going wrong with her.
2: That poor sweet lady.
1: She was probably like, you've got a gas leak in the house.
2: Yeah, what's going on here?
1: I've tried to eat, feel you sick.
2: I've been sick all week?
1: All week. There's something going on here. That's great.
0: Wow.
1: Victoria, talk to us.
5: Okay, good afternoon. Hi. This is back in 1981.
2: Mm,
1: yep.
2: Okay. Good year.
5: All right, the brother's 21st. Yep. And the great-grandmother's there sitting on the rocking chair, which was her mother's rocking chair, and the brother has decided to make a chocolate cake for his 21st.
1: Yum. Mm.
5: It was magnificent.
1: Yeah. Birthday's cake.
5: Yes. Great-grandma Peggy had a piece of the cake.
2: As she was.
5: And the rocking chair did not stop rocking that night.
2: Peggy.
5: For the whole party, to the point she ended up rocking that hard that she fell back into the garden, the rockery. She wasn't a small woman.
1: Rocked into the rockery.
5: She was rocking the rockery at the 21st back in 1981. I'll never forget it.
2: Peggy was rocking around the clock. She was.
0: Yeah.
2: Last one.
1: That's great. Thank you, James.
6: Hey, guys. How are we?
1: Good mate.
2: Thanks,
1: how you going?
6: Yeah, good, good.
1: Spin us a yarn, brother.
6: All right. So I enlisted in the army a couple of years back now. And as a celebration, one of my mates was like, oh, yeah, I've got some awesome little brownies for you, man.
1: Yep.
6: And I'm like, no, I can't do that. I've got to pass the test, man. Like, it's not on. Like, Yeah, so I was like, all right, no, it's not happening. I was crashing at mum's place for the time being while I was getting all my stuff together.
1: Yep.
6: And took them home, put them in the freezer, straight over my head, forgot about them. Didn't mention it to anybody. I was in the midst of basic training in the army, and someone called me, and they're like, hey, what's the go with your mum? And I was like, what's going on? What do you mean? Like, is she okay? And they're like, at the time, it was my sister's boyfriend, and he's like, nah, she's not all there. Like, something going on. Like, has she got medication or something that we don't know about? And I was like, no. And then they put her on the phone, and she's like, oh, I was just going through the freezer, and I thought I'd spoil myself with a little bit of cake and some Baileys. So I heated up the cake in the microwave and then put the Baileys on top. And, yeah, one thing led to another, and she barely made it out of the street.
2: Oh, my God. The old brownie in the freezer will get you.
0: That'll get you.
1: Brownie and Baileys. Mm. Good combo.
0: Mm. Hey, speaking of being confused, Charge, you were confused today.
1: I always am, mate.
0: Weren't you? We'll chat about that shortly on Lou and Jarch.
1: Which time?
7: Yep. Certified chaos merchants. 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When there's a massive announcement to be made.
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0: confused little buddy, aren't you?
1: Well, yeah, it's just something that it's part of our life now that I struggle with and I am perpetually confused by.
0: Great teeth.
1: Anyway, I'll just talk. We'll talk about it in a second.
2: And find out what that is next.
1: Go on, Judge.
0: LP.
1: Oh, yeah.
0: Sorry, I was drinking water. We should.
2: I don't know. What are you going to say?

0: It's Lou and Jatch on Triple M for your Chewbacca Tuesday.
1: I'm an awkward bunny, aren't I, mate?
2: Yeah. You're an awkward guy for someone who's in media and in the limelight.
1: Well, only in some instances and some occasions.
2: Face for radio, people always say about you.
1: What a classic. No one's ever heard it. You're really breaking the mold with that one, Dalton.
2: Do you know how many times I get that commented on photos?
1: Louisa.
2: Or videos? It's like, come on, guys.
1: I get it. If anyone learns what I do, the first thing that every... Why'd you just flick your hair all sensually?
2: Oh, did I? It's because it was stuck at the back, so I was like...
1: A little fancy girl.
2: I was just showing you I don't have a face for radio.
1: The first thing they'll go, oh, you got to make a face for it?
2: Yeah.
1: And I know that.
2: It's okay.
1: Anyway.
2: No, but we think you're really pretty.
1: Please. I got a mirror. So photo shoots, they're not my thing. Now, they never have been. They never will be.
2: You're a little bit awkward, but you're getting better, I think.
1: I don't feel any better in them. Now, we had a photo shoot today. What was that for?
2: It was for the Daily Telegraph.
1: Correct. So we had a photo shoot for that, right? Doing an interview. I want a photo shoot. You beauty. And I was up there.
2: Well, let's just remember that we were meant to be dressed nice. And I go, you were in that for the photo shoot. And Josh goes, oh, I completely forgot. He's in footy shorts, mismatched socks. And sneakers and a t-shirt and a cap.
0: You gotta be
2: and
0: you.
2: And I'm in like really nice, like high Tony heels. Bianco heels, Henny jeans, like nice white t-shirt.
1: Completely. We did the podcast this morning. Lewis, mate, what about the photo shoot? I'm like, oh God, I did everything. Anyway, it just made me laugh because when we've done them before, it's like you're really good at them.
2: I'm in my element. Like I'm moving.
1: You are in your element. I'm literally like, so they'll be like, oh Lou, like. Yeah, chin down, you know, blah, blah, blah.
2: But I can do it for like 10. I don't understand how a model would do a whole day. Like after 10 minutes, I'm like, I'm exhausted. Like I can't do anymore. I wouldn't know how to pose.
1: It's like how many
2: yeah. do you I'm like, need? That's enough.
1: How many do you need? So we get up there today and it's like, yeah, we'll do that. And I always just find myself holding both my hands in front of me like it's a – like a school photo, like
2: you're like cradling your balls
1: in front of the crotch and just sort of like doing this weird white guy smile, you know, with the pursed lips together.
0: It's hard to know what to do with your hands.
1: It's ridiculous.
2: I reckon you do hands on hips.
1: You want me to have my hands on my hips like this?
2: You've done that in a photo shoot before,
1: and it's ridiculous.
2: I reckon hands on hips or pockets is all right. One pocket, one hand in one pocket,
1: one hand on hip.
2: Yeah,
1: but I've had like you know like when they're. They'll give you instructions. Today was actually really easy. He was great. He was just like, mate.
2: It was a quickie.
1: Do whatever. Yeah, correct. And then the photo shoot was sweet as well.
2: I knew that was coming.
1: Correct. I could go again. I won't. But we've had photo shoots before and maybe even here where they're like, no, can you do like more of a smoky look? Like, and chin down. Now look at me. Look at like a bit of, give me a bit of Zoolander, blah, blah, blah. And it's like,
0: Zoolander.
1: It's like, dude. I don't know what I'm doing. And I remember distinctly at one photo shoot, they were like, just, mate, we want you to be yourself. We want you to be comfortable. Just
2: crazy, goofy Jack.
1: Just be yourself, man. And I go, oh, okay. And I sort of did something where I just sort of stood there and maybe did like a shucker or something. They're like, they go, nah.
0: No.
2: It's like last night.
1: There's no more of you being yourself, mate.
2: Last night we were filming something for the podcast. Jarch is in a pink tutu and we get a photo at the end and he pulls up the shucker and then he's like, what am I doing?
1: Why am I shuckering? Why am I trying to take a normal photo in a pink tutu?
2: Yeah, no, I get it. You're learning, but you do pull this one face.
1: What is it?
2: When it's sort of like your Zoolander blue steel.
1: God, don't even tell me.
2: Yeah, no, I know you're going to feel sick hearing this, so you can walk away, and I'll tell everyone. He sort of does this like half serious kind of like one eyebrow down sort of looking. Yeah, he does, and then he crosses his arms, eyebrow down, one arm sort of pout. Nose down, head down, and it's sort of like, yeah, what's up? It's Jay Money.
1: I hate myself.
2: Yeah, you should.
1: I hate who I am.
2: I want to play you versus Lou. 1, 2, 3, 5, 3.
1: I'm leaving.
2: You should.
0: No, it's your favourite segment next.

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0: 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We've got one worth $300.
1: Dude, I love how high stakes you versus Lou is.
2: Like $300 is a lot.
1: It's a lot of dough.
2: I'm excited.
1: $300 for the chocks. So we've got Michelle on the line. Michelle, how are you?
3: I'm well, thank you.
2: Good.
3: How are you?
1: Very well, thank you,
2: How
1: mate.
2: Do you go with your general knowledge usually, Michelle?
3: I believe that I'm a bit of a know-it-all.
2: I like the confidence. Okay.
1: This is interesting because that means we've got two know-it-alls playing.
2: Bring it on, sister.

0: An immovable object.
1: It's an unstoppable force.
0: Unstoppable force, immovable object.
1: Yeah.
0: This feels right. Now, Michelle, I'm going to read the questions. First to answer gets the point. There is no need to buzz in. Are you ready, partner?
2: I'm ready.
0: Dalton, how
3: yeah,
0: you feeling? You
3: yeah,
0: good to go?
3: I am.
0: All right. Well, in that case, my sweet, sweet angels of Uverse Lou, Uverse Lou begins in 3, 2, 1. Now, which Australian state is known as the Apple Isle?
3: Victoria.
0: Correct, Michelle. Hometown Glory is a song by which artist?
3: Adele.
0: Correct. That was Adele.
3: Why did I say that?
0: Well, wow. What is sushi traditionally wrapped in?
3: Snore seaweed.
2: Nori.
0: Correct, Michelle.
3: Wow. Snore seaweed.
0: No, you didn't. You went seaweed.
3: Oh, listen back.
0: It's been 14 years since Neil Armstrong passed away. What is he known for?
3: Moon.
2: Walking on the moon.
0: Yeah, giving it to Michelle. Don't say moon.
3: Really?
0: First man on the moon. Just don't say moon. What was the name of Cleopatra's kingdom?
3: Pharaoh's king.
2: Egypt.
0: No,
3: Pharaoh's
0: but
3: king.
0: It's the Ptolemaic kingdom.
2: Of course it was.
0: Yeah, of course it was, Michelle. The ARIA charts have banned what?
3: Music.
2: AI.
0: Correct,
1: yes, Michelle.
0: In which city would you find the Arc de Triomphe?
3: Paris.
0: Correct. Which sport uses a puck?
3: Hockey, ice hockey.
0: Correct, yes. Lou. What is the name of the toy cowboy in Toy Story?
3: Woody.
0: Giving it to Michelle. Which company owns Facebook?
3: Zuckerberg.
2: Zuckerberg.
3: What is it?
0: Think about it. A joke can be...
3: Hasbro.
0: Giving it to Michelle.
2: Thank you.
0: Meta.
1: Did she say Meta? Did you say Meta,
2: yes,
1: Michelle?
0: Yes, she did.
1: Okay, yes, she did. That is...
3: Michelle is me.
0: Yes.
2: I am so competitive. I'm sorry, Lou.
1: Michelle, well done. $300 gifty voucher for you.
0: $300.
1: That's massive.
2: Awesome. Thank you, Lou. Thank you, Jack. I win.
1: Yes. A huge hour is on the way. Judge, you'll be stepping into the room as well.
4: 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Certified chaos merchants. Triple M's Lou and Judge for your early drive home.
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4: Max Futcher with you. Making news this hour, a 46-year-old man's been stabbed multiple times after confronting intruders in a home on Brisbane's Bayside. It happened at 1:30 this morning at Victoria Point. Doctors are fighting to save his arm. A second bird flu case has been confirmed in Queensland. A dead shearwater testing positive at Castaways Beach on the Sunshine Coast. It was found by a member of the public who called the emergency hotline.
5: We have had over 3,000 calls to our hotline about bird flu. And I thank Queenslanders for playing their part in this response.
4: Environment Minister Tony Perrott speaking there to 7 News. There is fresh uproar in the AFL. Richmond footballers have been caught on camera appearing to reenact scenes from the Swans' sex assault scandal. And there are plans to revive Brisbane's grey King George Square. Residents will soon be asked for their thoughts about the future of the public space, which once had grass and trees.
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4: The decision to deny Adam Reynolds a Suncorp Stadium farewell has gone down like a lead balloon with the Broncos. Veteran Ben Hunt revealing the playing group was shocked by the call. Reynolds is reportedly gutted that he won't play this week. And speaking ahead of their first finals campaign, the Dolphins' first ever signing, Felice Kaufusi, is backing his young teammates to rise to the challenge of knockout footy. Redcliffe faces the Roosters in Sydney on Saturday.
6: 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Resilience never rests.
7: Partly cloudy for the rest of the day in Brisbane, dropping to a low of 16 degrees overnight. Rain easing.

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0: Oh, it's hour two of Chew back at Tuesday.
1: I've got a stapler here.
2: Can I be honest? I love what you just did there. Hour two of Chew back at Tuesday.
0: Yeah. Chew for 22.
2: Chew for 22. Oh, yeah. See what you're doing. Far out is what you said.
0: What is going on over there?
3: She's just hurt herself with a stapler.

0: They're not that dangerous. What's your thought, mate?
1: What have you got?
2: I'd hate to be a printer. People get so angry at printing.
0: Yeah, there's not,
2: you know,
0: there's not many machines hated more than printers.
2: Yeah.
0: If you're something else, you're the most loved little machine in the world. You know what I mean?
2: But
0: I don't want to get too far into it. There are little machines that people own that are the most loved in the world.
2: A mini printer?
0: Yeah, a mini printer.
2: You mean something in the bedroom.
0: That's correct.
2: How'd you get from that with printer?
0: Well, I was thinking, what is the opposite of that? Everyone hates printers so much. What are machines that people love? That was the first one that came to mind.
2: Nice.
0: Anyway.
2: Well, you better get out. The judge is coming.
1: Oh, there he is.
0: Can I be honest?

0: You are about to enter the courtroom of Judge Georgie.
1: Order.
2: You got a new gavel, Judge. That one's quite little. It looks like it's for children.
1: I just wanted to let you know I'm not compensating for anything over here. Get to the case. Thank you, Cornelia.
2: Your wig's on slightly off as well.
1: I beg your pardon?
2: Your wig's sort of a bit disheveled.
1: How can it be on
2: today?
1: And off at the same time?
2: No, it's a bit disheveled.
1: Right.
2: Probably should brush it.
1: Yeah, I just went for a jog.
2: Before you, right.
1: Yeah, I've just been in the sauna.
2: Let's chat off here, but we're not in a good space today.
1: Not today.
3: Don't let it feed into the courtroom.

0: Lou and Judge on Triple M, or should I say Lou and Judge Judge?
1: You are about to enter the courtroom of Judge Georgie.
2: See that?
3: Someone's taking his job very seriously. Don't wink at me.
2: What?
3: In this courtroom, please.
2: It's my courtroom. I shall do as I wish.
3: I wouldn't do that again.
2: I'll find you in contempt, Cornelia. Now read out the case.
3: Well, basically, two blokes work in construction.

0: I've got to get my character back. I can't remember. On, Gary, how are you?
1: Gary, Todd.
0: Todd, how
2: good,
0: are you?
2: Good. Good, Todd.
3: I'm good. How are you?
0: Very well. Very well. Now, who said good judge?
4: It depends on who the judge is.
0: Well, I'm the judge here. Someone, it was either Gary or Todd that said good judge. I just want to let you know. Great. You've started really well. You've started really well. Okay. Gary, you're for it. You think throw him under the bus, otherwise you could get in trouble. Todd, you're against. You know, you think it's un-Australian to throw your murder under the bus. Gary, I'm going to let you start. Please proceed with your case. There we go.
1: With caution.
0: Okay. And then Todd, you can rebut. And gentlemen, I need to keep this clean. This is a clean courtroom. Let's keep it clean, gentlemen. Gary, please proceed.
2: Well, I'm afraid I'm definitely going to be throwing him under the bus.
0: Right, yes.
2: If I don't throw him under the bus, I may as well jump under the bus. So,
0: great point.
2: I'm not getting run over for anybody. So do the crime, do the time.
0: I like it. Todd, please rebut.
4: The rebuttal is he shouldn't have been recording him in the first place, bro. Like, come on.
0: Yeah.
4: That's un-Australian to start with. And to throw someone under the bus, come on, man. Wait, what is his name? Gary? Is that Australian? I don't know.
1: Ooh, beef.
0: Okay, there's some barbs being thrown there. I did say to keep it cool, but I'm kind of liking where this is heading. Please respond.
2: I didn't hear what he had to say.
1: Perfect.
0: He basically said it's un-Australian to throw someone on the bus, Gary, and he said that you might be un-Australian.
2: Ooh. Un-Australian?
0: Ooh, he questioned your identity, your national identity.
2: Now that is a bit harsh. Now, I would have thought it was un-Australian to jump under a bus for someone.
0: Yeah, Todd, may I ask you a question? So the man filmed him, sure, but the man has also stolen a bunch of tools. And do you think it's fair that he's willing to let his mate lose his job over his actions? Please respond, and succinctly this time, actually.
4: Actually, my point of view is turn a blind eye. You did not see a thing. Play dumb, man. That's the way to go. When you get pulled over by the police, you play dumb.
1: We do not condone that in this court.
0: Well, depends. Oh.
1: Judge.
5: Judge, we need a ruling.
1: Please.
0: Listen, snitches get stitches.
1: Oh, my God.
2: Yeah, baby.
0: I've always said it. But at the same time, Todd and Gary, I think I've got a fine in favor of Gary on this one.
5: Oh, wow. Okay.
0: Just because he's stolen the tools, if he's willing to let his mate lose his job over his actions, is he really a mate in the first place?
5: That's the question.
0: Okay. Yeah. I'm fine in favor of Gary. Todd, I sentence you to 15 to life.
4: No, he's not.
0: Todd.
1: Whoa.
0: 15 to life. Contempt of court.
5: There you go. Lower judge. Triple M. And up next, we have a baby genius update on Lou and Judge.
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9: 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There's a multi-vehicle crash on the City Road roundabout just after the M1 at Eagleby. Spun traffic lights on Leichhardt Street at Upper Edward Street through Spring Hill to watch out for. Power pole repairs after an earlier prang on Sandgate Road in the northbound left lane at Rogan Road through Boondall. There's delays on the gateway northbound from Boondall to the Pine Rivers Bridge. 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
2: Update alert.
1: Alert, alert, alert.
2: That's right. Well, Louisa, you know how I'm with child.
1: Yes, I do know you have a son called Hank.
2: As a father, I know that I have a son called Hank.
1: You'd hope so, Jack.
2: Fingers crossed. And I spoke fairly recently on this show about how annoying it was when parents go, every parent thinks their kid is either an elite sports star or a genius. My child will be both.
1: Similar to me. Jill and Franco got both.
2: It's almost the antithesis of you. Now, Dalton, my son's a genius.
1: Well, you think he can talk to you?
2: I fair dinkum reckon we're having combos.
1: Can I tell you something?
2: Yes, ma'am.
1: You know when it's like you talk about a car and you see it all the time or whatever? Now, for some reason, on my Instagram twice, two new parents have posted something of them being like, I don't know, talking with their baby. Oh. Yes, I saw an influencer.

0: girl upload one, and she was having a conversation with her 3-month-old. So
1: that
0: now I kind of
2: so younger than Hank.
3: Can't be right.
0: I kind of believe you.
2: It can't be right because Hank's the
3: exceptional.
2: What the hell? Well, Hank's the genius.
0: This one's though. Older though.
2: Hey, that
0: so
2: kid's older. Yeah.
0: Hank's still a genius.
2: Hank's still a genius.
3: To be fair, like, yeah,
2: still the genius.
0: Yeah.
2: Interesting. So other people have genius kids.
0: Yes, unfortunately, mate.
2: Maybe every parent was right ever when they said that.
0: I think so. as a godmother, I feel that.
2: You're not even officially a godmother. You just assigned yourself godmother status, which is actually quite rude.
0: No, now, I did it to Austin, not Hank.
2: I know.
0: I know Toby is one, but like if you needed an extra one, I'm happy to help.
2: We're fine. Thank you so much.
0: Cool.
2: Now, I did a bit because I couldn't catch it on recording. I did this to you the other day to try trick you. Hello, buddy. How are you?
0: So bad.
2: Very good. And how have you been?
0: Oh,
2: better. Well, who's Mr. Talk a lot? Who's my talkie boy? Walkie-talkie.
3: Walkie-talkie.
0: What am I? And then you tried to guess like me when I was like, that's you. And you're like, No, it's not.
2: The first one was shocking. The second one, a bit better.
0: Okay, so you've
2: but
0: got Dalden, Hank talking.
2: But Dalden, sure, I've played the trickster. I've been the Loki of the Marvel Cinematic Universe time and time again. But Dalden, today I bring you proof of the exceptional genius of my baby son, Hank.
0: Okay.
2: This is, we were just having a yarn the other day. Play it. And who said that? Oh, did he?
0: No.
3: Oh.
0: And who did say that?
2: Him.
0: No, but who was he talking about?
2: Oh, his mate, Jerry.
0: Oh, and what, does he doesn't like Jerry? He's a park?
2: He's pissed off with him. He keeps nicking his Well, he
0: diapers.
2: Keeps trying to go for Steph's milk.
0: That like, would piss me off
2: like,
0: too.
2: That's my food source, son.
0: Yeah.
2: It's like going into another, it's going into a squirrel's tree and stealing his nuts.
0: Yeah, that's
2: it's
0: my
2: not appropriate.
0: Teat?
2: Teat?
0: Tit.
2: I think.
0: Teat is.
2: Either.
3: Either way, it's not appropriate.
0: No, he is our little genius.
2: But see, that was just a snippet of a much wider conversation that we've had. Anyway, baby genius, Hank.
0: Hankle. He's so cute.
3: Oh, and Judge, let's play Can I Get Your Number?
0: No, let's not play. I actually need your numbers.
2: Oh, okay. We've decided not to.
3: 04156.

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1: Ladies and gentlemen, this is Can I Get Your Number?
2: Da da da!
3: Sing it, girl.
2: 1, 2, 3, 4, 5. Everybody in the house, so come on, let's jive.
3: I don't know if those are the words, but I respect the effort.
2: Come on, let's ride.
3: Ride.
4: Riding in the car.
3: Everybody in the car, so let's ride. Yeah, it's not a house either. Anyway.
2: No, I swear I'm right.
3: It's not.
2: No, actually, I wouldn't trust myself.
3: Everybody in the car, so come on, let's ride. Instead
2: everybody
3: of everyone
2: in the
3: house, let's drive.
2: Yeah,
3: not it.
2: Yeah, you're right.
3: We're about to play Can I Get Your Number? So basically, we're going to write a number down. Could I borrow your highlighter, please?
2: No.
3: I need to write
2: I don't have a number either.
3: Oh, right.
2: So you've just taken my highlighter.
3: Right. We'll write a number down. Then we ask each other questions to try and get as close to that number as possible. Don't you
2: I'm looking for my highlighter.
3: You're a looky-loo, aren't
2: Dumbo.
3: You? You're a looky-loo.

0: her number down. We got to ask questions to try and discern what number, what's the number that you've written down.
1: Yep.
0: So questions that'll get us closer to what we think. It's between 1 and 50. Lulu, would you like to start?
1: Yes.
0: Okay. You've written down some, you've been prepping, haven't you? Very clever.
1: Thought of a few in my brain.
0: All right, let's go.
1: Okay. Could you do this many poos in a day?
0: No.
1: No. Okay. No. Is your house more is your house more kilometers away than this?
0: No.
1: How many kilometers away your house is?
0: You've made it harder for yourself.
1: Could you eat this many tacos in one sitting?
0: No.
1: So your house is not more. Your house more kilometer? No. Could you own this many dogs in the city?
0: No.
1: You've made this extremely difficult. Would you put this many teaspoons of sugar in your coffee?
0: You wouldn't, no.
1: I'm so lost.
0: Really? I'm being quite definitive in my
1: Could
0: answers.
1: Could you do this many poos in one day? No.
0: No.
1: Is your house kilometres away? That's okay, I'm just learning.
0: Yeah, she's learning.
1: Is your house more kilometres away?
0: The house thing's really buggered you up.
1: I know.
0: You've repeated the house one like eight times. You could have asked eight
1: I know. Is your house more kilometres away than this? So it's not. So I'm thinking roughly, let's go 16. Okay. Right. I reckon.
2: What do you reckon?
1: Nine.
0: Nine? I tell him my number, don't I?
2: Yeah.
0: It was 50.
1: Is your house more kilometres away than that?
0: No, it's not more than 50 k's away.
2: He said no.
1: Hang on. Is your house?
0: What is this? My house isn't 50 k's away from here.
2: Okay,
0: you've
2: so
0: confused yourself.
1: Is your house more kilometres away than this? And you've said no.
0: It's not.
1: I'm lost, mate.
0: It's your question. You wrote the question.
1: I meant like.
0: What did you mean?
2: So Lou is on a score of 41, and in this game, smaller is better.
1: I was meaning like. I don't know, mate.
0: Lulu.
1: Just leave me.
2: Okay.
1: Leave me be.
0: Lulu, what has happened? You just pinpointed onto the house thing.
1: No, I'm kidding.
0: Okay.
2: Okay.
0: All right, let's go.
2: Let's see if Charge can do better than 41.
0: Yep.
2: Okay.
0: Can you drink at this age?
1: Yes.
0: If you're this age, are you considered old?
1: No.
0: If you were to die at this age, would it be considered a tragedy?
1: Yes.
0: Do you talk to this many people a day?
1: Me?
0: Yep.
1: No. Oh, no.
0: No. No?
1: No.
0: Okay. Okay. So you've got to be, it's over
1: no.
0: 18. It's over 18 because you can drink at this age, right?
1: Well, you're the one coming up with it.
0: You've got to answer the question.
1: Well, it's not really, okay, yes, but it's
0: yes.
1: not really a quizzy.
0: It is. So it's, well, can you drink at this age? Yes, so it's over 18. Okay, good to know.
1: Since when could we do that?
0: Since the start of the game, I guess whatever I say then, I think if it's over 18, I can beat you.
2: I pressed the wrong sound effect, but this kind of works. This does kind of work.
0: Have you kissed this many people?
1: Yes.
0: Okay.
2: Bang. That works just as well. What's your answer?
0: 26.
1: 28.
0: Oh!
1: But hang on, let's just go back to.
0: Right. Yeah.
1: Is your house more.
2: Little Charge of Triple M, let's check the instant eggs.
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6: 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There's slow going on the gateway northbound as you make your way from Boondall to the Pine Rivers Bridge, southbound slow from Belmont to Mackenzie, and a truck and car collision on the Logan Motorway eastbound right lane at Woogaroo Street through Forest Lake. Delays are back to the Centenary Highway. 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

0: Time to wrap things up. My goodness, for your Chewbacca Tuesday.
1: It is. I got a couple of good DMs here. We were talking about heinous things you hate about your partner because I kept throwing out this mug.
2: Heinous?
1: Yeah.
2: Heinous.
1: Okay, whatever. I kept throwing out this mug of my partner Lockie's and he kept being like, that's my favourite mug. So, Dazza987 said, my wife has a collection of 47 ceramic frogs. I like that. That's quite cute. Vanessa Murray, my partner and sister's collection of empty beer bottles is a memorabilia. It's rubbish.
2: We've got similar things. We've got the whiskey and rum bottles around the man cave.
1: Yeah. And then at Tristo90, my wife has a giant wooden sign that says live, laugh, love. I want to use it as firewood. They've
2: got to go.
1: No.
2: That is firewood. Yeah. That's kindling.
1: Well, have a great day and live, laugh, love.
2: Beautiful, darling. Yeah. See you tomorrow.
0: No. Yeah.
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5: 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A single vehicle crash on Boundary Street around Greenslade Street heading through Tingalpa. A broken-down car with horse float on the Warrego Highway westbound on-ramp from Ashburn Road through Bundamba. Breakdown on the Gateway northbound after Mount Gravatt Capalaba Road through Mackenzie. And a multi-vehicle crash on City Road at the roundabout after the M1 heading through Eagleby. 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
2: 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Calls to give the Broncos captain an on-field farewell. And is it time for a King George Square makeover? 7 News at 6.
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2: G'day, Max Futcher with you again. Making news this hour, a father of three is undergoing emergency surgery to save his arm after a brutal home invasion on Brisbane's Bayside. Police say a masked gang repeatedly stabbed the 46-year-old, laughing as they stomped on his car during their escape. Broncos players are reportedly shocked over Michael Maguire's decision not to allow Captain Adam Reynolds a Suncorp Stadium send-off this Thursday night.
7: I feel it's unfair to blame Madge in the situation. Ultimately, at the end of the day, it was my decision to call time, and I thought it was the right time to do it.
2: The retiring skipper addressing the concerns in a press conference a short time ago. And a second bird flu case has been confirmed in Queensland. A dead shearwater testing positive at Castaways Beach on the Sunshine Coast. It was found by a member of the public who called the emergency hotline.
5: For a limited time, book your next holiday with TripADeal and earn 20,000 bonus Qantas points. 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
2: Jai Arrow will reach 100 NRL games. He'll be named in South squad for their remaining two regular season games against the Gold Coast and the Sydney Roosters. He'll then lead out the side and take part in the opening seconds of the game before being replaced. Arrow will spend the remainder of the match on the interchange bench in his playing kit. And unity is the theme after Mark McVeigh delivered his first address as Essendon's new coach.
8: Partly cloudy for the rest of the day in Brisbane, dropping to a low of 16 degrees overnight. Rain easing tomorrow, heading for a top of 26. A bit of cloud cover on Thursday, a top of 25 degrees. 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
6: Queensland, it's knockoff time. From the Bruce to the M1 and everywhere in between. We've got two blokes ready to join you. Ben Dobbin, Elliot Lovejoy. Wherever you are across this great state of Queensland, this is Triple M's Rush Hour with Dobbo and Elliot.
11: Hey, show live out of Queensland for every single Queenslander. Tuesday afternoon, the 25th of August. Ben Dobbin, racing back from an interesting afternoon. Hello, mate.
12: Hello, Elliot. Yes, it has been a wild one.

0: all day in the West. Hello, Queensland. The Adam Reynolds saga continues. There's been pirouettes. There's been backflips. There's been...
1: I didn't know there was a saga. He was on here yesterday. He announced his official retirement. His body apparently no good to play another game or whatever at the end of the season. All of a sudden, him and his head coach have had to front a presser half an hour ago.
0: And?
1: Why?
0: Well, because the narrative is different to the way the club wants the narrative, and so they manage the narrative, and we all have to toe the company line. So, without further ado...
1: Jesus.
0: Let's unpack the press conference that transpired with Adam Reynolds. A little over 40 minutes ago. It's wild. It's been a wild old day, but here we go.
1: Sequel we didn't know we needed. Yeah, it's like Jaws 2.
0: You know, what do they call it? Episode 2 of the Adam Reynolds retirement saga.
1: It's next on Triple M.

0: overnight, and you would have watched more of this than I have, there's been controversy surrounding how it's played out.
1: Yeah, and he's not happy, and rightly so. So the press conference was called earlier today for 3:30. Adam Reynolds fronting the media.
2: Yeah, just obviously want to address everything that happened yesterday. Things have been taken out of proportion, and I feel it's unfair to blame Madge in the situation. I mean, there was a conversation that we had on the field, and, you know, went through over with the medical staff and Madge, and you know, those suggestions around my body and whatnot, and ultimately at the end of the day it was my decision to call time, and thought it was the right time to do it. Obviously, you know, whether it was going to be, you know, trying to get through another week battling injuries or whatnot, the Bulldogs game, there was there and then decision to make the call and not drag it on any further. So obviously everything's been blown out of proportion today. Feel for Madge. There's probably no better relationship in sport than myself and Madge. I think, you know, the time we've had across two clubs, both on and off the field, and I'd hate to see, you know, that friendship there diminish. But, you know, there's a lot of respect amongst both of us, and that friendship will continue going forward. It was all a bit of a rush yesterday, to be honest. We'd finished gym, and I had a quick conversation with Madge and the medical staff, and then they had to run off to a board meeting, and I had to get off to Triple M fairly quickly, so it wasn't a lot of time to filter things through. I was pretty emotional at the time as well. Obviously, there's no blueprint on how you go about your business when you retire, so probably a lesson for myself, and, you know, moving forward, obviously, to digest things first, and from that moment onwards, you know, you're a bit more clear and you've got a bit more clarity around, you know, filtering those words out properly.
3: I don't think that you said anything without being disrespectful. You actually said that you accepted the decision that you weren't going to be defined by 20 minutes and that you were happy that you'd finished this way and that you'd left nothing in the tank. So what was the mixed messaging then? Why are you apologising for you didn't say anything untowards in that interview at all?
2: Yeah, The way that Madge has been blamed for it all, it was my choice to call time. It's been perceived as it was Madge's call. Look, he's given me the opportunity to get, you know, back out there on the field. And, you know, when you're talking to medical staff and whatnot and the care factor that they have for the player, you know, is great, then you have to listen to that sometimes. And, you know, I thought it was the right time to do so.
3: Can I ask you, South Sydney have done an amazing thing with Joy Arrow. Why wouldn't the Broncos have done that for you?
2: Oh, I think it's a totally different scenario. You know, out of respect for Joy, I don't think we talk about that too much. I think, you know, what the game's done for Joy over the last...
3: Yeah, but Ren, you could have sat on the bench, mate. You could have sat on the bench.
2: Yeah, that wouldn't have satisfied me, though. You know, I want to play 80 minutes. I want to get out there. And unfortunately, I'm not, you know, at 100%, and don't want to go out there and let my teammates down. As I said, I'm a pretty selfless person. I didn't want to, you know, put myself before the team, and I'm extremely grateful and honoured to have, you know, played 15 years in this game, and it's always sad when you have to end it, but, yeah, extremely grateful.
0: Adam Reynolds at a press conference about, what, 45
4: half an hour
0: minutes ago?
4: Yeah.
0: That, I mean, sorry, to me that was weird.
4: That was so weird.
0: It was really
4: so
0: odd.
4: Yeah, and look, you got to take Ren on face value, and they're his words. But I just feel that there's more to it.
0: Well, why? I thought the coach,
4: he's got a job
0: coach
4: there next
0: should be
4: year.
0: Out there.
4: Yeah, no, coach didn't know he's getting put up tomorrow.
0: Right, okay.
4: So Renault just had to fend for himself.
0: Right. I think that made it weirder than the story even really was.
4: I agree.
0: Anyway, Adam Reynolds is a great friend of this show. No matter how the next couple of weeks plays out, and he's had an amazing career. Yeah, yeah, Ollie was put in that position today. Anyway, Triple M's Rush. Yeah, you'll be able to catch that full conversation. The full press will be on our podcast this afternoon. 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

Live across Queensland on Triple M, the Rush Hour, you with Dobbo and Elliot. Leading all parts of the Courier Mail, besides the Michael Maguire, Adam Reynolds stuff, which we just heard from both of them. If you missed that conversation, check out our podcast later on this afternoon. Neighbourhood disputes right across the state of Queensland. You got a 101-year-old woman called Nala who's at the centre of a dispute over a backyard fence. And then a graceful neighbour has been ordered to cut back five trees that were blocking a couple's million

0: thy neighbour?
1: You just go in at night, and I'll tell you this now, just nuke the trees. Any tree that is not on your boundary, right. You can't. I have got the stuff that you can drill and absolutely you can poison the tree and then it'll die.
0: Just want to check your fix to neighbour disputes and all these stories that are in your dominating
1: own hands.
0: The papers.
1: Take matters in your own hands.
0: Break into their yard in the middle of the night.
1: Take matters in your own hands. If they're not going to cooperate, do not go to council because council do not want to get involved. Right? I'm telling you now. There is some other ways. You can threaten them. The big area that I would do is buy them out. If they start giving you too much grief, you just buy them out. Get them out of there. We had to do that across the road with the block of flats. We had a mob of ferals there and all that, and I put a syndicate together, and we just got rid of. We just got rid of them.
0: Have never been more unrelatable. I just want to check. By the way, this is a fix, and there were people eagerly listening. Maybe people that have listened to you on Triple M for over a decade now, thinking, "Okay, love thy neighbour." Ben's big on love. Just want to check. Break into yards and poison things is one tip.
1: Now, if the tree is encroaching onto your thing and they won't do anything about it, take matters into your own hands.
0: The second one is threaten them, which is just some of the best advice you've ever thrown out. And in a situation where we have a financial crisis and none of us have savings, we're all in debt, you're saying buy out the entire street. Just checking those.
1: No, I just said if the neighbour's there, look to try and get them out of there and you can't, buy them out. And control the narrative. Rent those houses out to people that you can control coming in there. Then you've got control of your tenants and you've got control of your neighbours. So they won't be pulling any crap. And like if you want to ban pets, you ban pets. If you want that tree cut down, you get it to cut down. Mate, I've had to do this as well. Now, I understand not everybody's in that kind of position, but writing letters to the council and fighting the council is not an answer anymore. I mean, there is the other way that you can befriend them and have street parties and all that, but, mate, do you really want to talk to your neighbours?
0: Yes.
1: Like, honestly, do you really want to get on with – you don't get on with your neighbours. They bitched about the fence you built.
0: No one bitched about the fence we built. Just one of the neighbours didn't chip in, which is fine. Well, I've good relationships.
1: The rule is you go half-half.
0: Okay, thank you for making a severe problem across the state even worse. Just when I think that you've peeled back some layers as a human being and you've graduated to the next stage of your life, you go back to the Ben Dobbin
1: from
0: Condamine.
1: Take matters in your own hands.
0: Thank you. You've solved world problems.
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5: 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Multi-vehicle crash on the Bruce Highway northbound in the right lane after the D-Bay exit at Burpengary. Delays are back to Boundary Road already. A single vehicle crash southbound right lane after Ullman Road through Burpengary East. Those delays are back to Buchanan Road. Single vehicle crash on Boundary Street between Greenslade Street and Wynnum Road through Tingalpa. And a slow run on the Gateway southbound from Murray to Mackenzie, the Western Freeway from Mount Coota to Fig Tree Pocket. 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

0: Live across Queensland on Triple M, the Rush Hour. 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
1: All right. Now, this is a needle in a haystack.
0: Small,
1: and yep. It is something that I...

0: okay, how you going, brother? He said, good. And then ask about his family.
1: Give me the debrief.
0: Give him the debrief. I said, how many times have you been divorced? He said, twice. And I said, oh, it's all right. I've got five kids to three women. I've been married once. I'm married the second time.
1: Yeah.
0: Yeah. And he goes, well, there's a little difference. I said, what? He goes, I'm divorced from my wife twice. And I said, sorry. He goes, so first time was 12 and a half years, right?
1: Yep.
0: And then they got divorced. They had a break for 2 years. Then they got back together, remarried, and then it didn't last, and they got divorced. So it's a very much like J-Lo and Ben Affleck, except there's not.
1: Do they get married twice?
0: Well, I don't know. They were definitely together early on, and then they.
1: We're not your source of celeb information.
0: I think how many times Ben and J-Lo, I think they've been married twice. Yes. Ben Affleck and Jennifer Lopez.
1: You Google that. So they took the time. Like, for me, if I got back together for an ex after getting divorced, I would not have the cojones to go and do the ceremony again. Do you know if they did it? Like, did they invite people? Did they do it at a registry?
0: Mate, they actually, right, they literally had a big wedding second time round with a lot of the people that were at the first wedding. But they now no longer talk. Now, he didn't want me to give his name out, John, but I just thought I'd just share this with you. So I just want to know, and look, I get the married thing, but if you're in a relationship and living together and you're divorced and you got back together and you're doing a second time around, I suppose that's the same, you know? Like if you've committed and it's your second time around with the same person, I'd love to know if you've been married, divorced, and then gone back again for a re-ride, right?
1: You got to throw out that word. Yeah, 133353.
0: Am I not describing it the right way?
1: No, I think re-ride is a horrendous use of
0: a great word.
1: Would to throw into the world of love, not good. So yes, you've divorced someone, gotten back together with them, and then look, I think the needle is if you're going to find someone that's been married twice to the same person. I didn't even know that was legal.
0: Yeah, of course it is. You just don't do it in the same place.
1: Yeah, but you think like legally I could divorce Abby 46 times and remarry her. That's ridiculous.
0: Yeah.
1: But, mate, across this beautiful state.
0: You'd be a lot poorer.
1: You certainly would. Maybe we find one. 133353.
0: Be brave, be honest, and just tell me.
1: If you don't want to be brave or honest, you can be anonymous. 133353. If you've remarried an ex or you've gotten back together after getting divorced, or you know someone that has, we'll take your calls next. You can also text 0484 101045.
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4: 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Offer ends Wednesday. There's a multi-vehicle crash on the Bruce Highway northbound right lane after Deception Bay Road through Berthangarry. Delays are back to Anzac Avenue. Single-vehicle crash on the Bruce Highway southbound right lane after Ullman Road through

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0: Games Rush Hour. This one's very close to home for you.
1: Mate, it is very close to home. Mate, it was my parents, and they were married for about 10 years and then got divorced, separated for about 5, got back together. I was best man at mum and dad's second wedding when I was 14.
2: Awesome.
1: Mum was 8 months pregnant with my youngest sister, and they lasted about 5 years, and then they got divorced again.
0: Oh, no.
2: So they've been married twice, divorced twice.
1: Yep.
2: Do they talk?
1: No, dad's dead now.
0: Oh, God, Ben.
2: Sorry about that.
0: I was about to ask him for his chance of a third time.
2: How hard was that for you? I mean, that's what we were looking for. But, I mean, Ben, are you all right from it? I mean, I walked down my mum down the aisle second time round, but it wasn't to the same bloke. But I get it. But gee whiz, not great for young kids.
1: Mate, not great for young kids at all. But kind of was just what it was as you're a kid. Actually hit harder the second time around because you think, you know, as everyone's together, they're all going to be all sorted. And then as an adult, your parents separate again. That actually hit harder the second time. So that was harder, but it definitely had an impact on me because I ended up getting married like at 19, and I'm still married to my wife now.
2: Hey, good man.
1: 27 years later.
0: Good on you, Ben. Congratulations, brother. Appreciate
2: one dog, one bone, brother.
0: Appreciate you calling Triple M, mate. Have a great afternoon.
1: Thanks, mate.
0: On you, Ben.
2: Hey, Tammy, how are you?
3: Afternoon. Long time listener, first time caller.
2: We love that.

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1: Tell us about Ford.
0: It's between caramel and
1: he's run out of colours.
0: He's run out already.
2: The look I'm best known for is blue steel.
1: Your VIP entry to Triple M's Rockstar Lounge for River Fire. That is 8:05 tomorrow morning.
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6: G'day, Max Futcher with you again. Making news this hour, breach bail, 12 months jail. Premier David Crisafulli has revealed more details about a proposed new offence to combat serious repeat youth offenders, saying the laws will also apply to adults. The Broncos are facing backlash from fans after the controversial decision to deny retiring Adam Reynolds one final run at Suncorp Stadium. The captain addressed the media this afternoon, saying it was his decision to call time.
7: I thought it was the right time to do it, obviously. Whether it was going to be, trying to get through another week battling injuries or whatnot.
6: That audio thanks to 7 News. And remember King George Square in its glory, grass to sit on, and a fountain? Well, council's opening up expressions of interest for businesses to offer.

0: He was like a gardener or trading?
1: No, not at all. I'm in the health industry.
0: That normally means you're a spy. Well, anyway, Deborah, good luck today. Dobbo, you are going first, my friend.
2: Very general, the health industry.
0: Yeah, no, she's definitely a spy for the government. Adam Reynolds, Dobbo, retired from the NRL yesterday. How many years did he play for in the competition?
2: 16, I don't know, 14.
0: 14 is what I was looking for.
2: Yeah, 14. I said 14.
0: Well, your first answer was
2: 16, 14, I don't know.
0: Two different numbers. Good start. Deborah the Spy, which Aussie fast bowler took 10 wickets in the Mackay Test on the weekend?
1: Oh, gosh. No idea.
2: I know.
1: Cummings?
0: No, good guess. Mitchell Starc was the one to take charge in that. A good start. Ben Dobbin, how many Brisbane Lions players have been named in the 2026 All-Australian squad? Yes. Deborah, back to you. Which NRL team currently sits first on the ladder?
1: Panthers?
0: Also right. Warriors up the wires. They are first at the moment. Dobbo, I think you can wrap it up with this. What chocolate brand is opening its first Queensland store?
2: Hershey's.
0: No, but that would be fun. I don't know how to pronounce it. Is it Highs? Hayes? H-A-I-G-H-S? Fancy chocolate.
2: Never heard of it.
0: Deborah, to force a tiebreaker, over the weekend, a robot beat which athlete's world record in athletics? Which athlete?
1: No idea. Kathy Freeman.
0: Nah. Dobbo?
2: Usain Bolt.
0: Yeah.
2: So I win. And so thank
0: back
2: you.
0: Back on track. Well, Deborah the Spy.
1: Congratulations.
0: Nice too. Regardless, I think we're going to sort
2: you out.
0: Give
2: us something.
0: Yeah, with our friends at Hoppy's Handwash Cafe. Open 7 days a week with sites right across Brisbane. We got you a Superwash voucher. I'm assuming you're in a black SUV, given your job.
1: No, not quite.
0: Yeah, you wouldn't tell us even if you did. Good on you, Deborah. Good on you. Thanks for playing.
1: Thank you.
0: Well done. Hey, good on you. You know, you can't be a loser forever. You got to find a way to bounce back. You're like the West Tigers.
2: Get away.
0: Every dog has its
2: Stop
0: day.
2: Insulting me or I'll start on you.
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0: The Rush Hour, you with Dobbo and Elliot.
1: Well, I think this is a pretty spectacular move by South Sydney. And obviously we've heard the pirouettes and the backflips and the Broncos saga. But if ever you want a way to potentially handle a situation, South Sydney need to have their hat, tip their hat to. Joey Arrow's played 98 games for the Rabbitohs.
0: Right.
1: We've got two rounds left and they've got a six-man bench. And to run onto the field, you need to absolutely, to be given a game, you need to run on.

0: They will run on both games. They play the Titans this week and then the Roosters in the last round, and he'll run on, and before kickoff they'll be able to get a free interchange, and he'll be credited with being able to get to 100 games for South Sydney. Now, when he rang the Titans were more than accommodating, considering he was a legend at the Titans, and the Roosters, knowing full well who Jai Arrow is.
1: They're wearing their Jai Arrow jerseys.
0: So they are absolutely all in. So this is a great initiative, and it just goes to show how you can handle situations well. Jai Arrow gets to 100 games. I will say that well done to the NRL for allowing this to happen. Well done to the Roosters and well done to the Titans. But South Sydney need to be given a big tick, because this is a huge thing and a massive, massive lot of organisation to have happen. So well done to them.
1: So, I mean, infamously, his fight with motor neuron disease continues. How will that work? So he gets the free sub, as you said. Will they have a 7-man bench, or they still have 6 men and he'll just sit there with the rest of them after he runs out?
0: I'm not sure. I think it's a 6-man bench, but they get the dispensation that he doesn't, you know.
1: Can I just say, if I'm a South player and they've named, you know, Latrell Mitchell this afternoon, we'll dive into more of the team list maybe in a little bit. There is no way I'm losing that game. I mean, if you're suiting up with Jai Arrow, he's getting ready next to you to head up. This could be the best South performance we see all year. I don't know how you run out and you're not emotional with that kind of thing.
0: I agree. And you've got to be able to do it. But we've seen teams like Canberra last week. You know,
1: Emotion becomes too much.
0: So the good news is that it's happening.
1: It's a cool initiative.
0: It's a great initiative. I'm happy for Jai. Brisbane could have taken a leap out of
1: this. That game, the Titans and Souths, you'll actually hear on Triple M Saturday afternoon, 3 PM as well. You can download the listener app too.
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Live across Queensland on Triple M, the Rush Hour, you with Dobbo and Elliot. We'll dive into our QLD top three biggest stories across the state in just a moment and hear again from Michael Maguire and Adam Reynolds after the way the last 24 hours has played out for Brisbane. Before we do, I was

0: some of the brown from the poo has not come out, and I have no idea how I move forward because I've already sold her a lie.
1: Okay. You want my help?
0: I got through that pretty quickly. Yeah, please. Okay. You're my last resort in this stuff, and you know it. It's like turning to the devil on your shoulder.
1: Well, I can fix the problem.
0: Oh, please.
1: Okay, firstly,
0: yeah,
1: you've gone about this completely the wrong way.
0: Trying to clean the carpet.
1: Absolutely. Don't do something you know you can't do.
0: I thought I could.
1: So what you say is, in those moments, Darl, I realise these kind of things aren't my strong point. I'm going to wait till you get home because I don't want to stuff it up. That's the first thing.
0: We'll just leave the poo on the carpet.
1: Well, you can pick the poo up, but the stain will come out once it's there. Now, you've made the mistake. We've all made it. Now, I'll just go back to early on in my relationship. I put a shirt into a dryer of Amity's that she asked me to hang out. It shrunk. It was noticeably shrunk when I put it out of the dryer, and then it occurred to me that she had asked me specifically not to put it into the dryer.
0: So you went and apologised?
1: No, mate. Never. Never, ever admit. I went to the shop. I replaced the shirt. I disposed of the one that I'd shrunk. Old mate's none the wiser. I'm telling you now, you need to find that exact carpet that you've got, that rug, and you need to replace the rug at any cost.
0: It's worth nearly $1,000.
1: Mate, it's $1,000 is cheap for what you're going to get into. You replace that, you deny, you don't ever mention it, and you go to the grave. She'll be none the wiser. She would have thought you've done a great job. Just replace the carpet. Just throw money at the problem. When things go south, you throw money at the problem.
0: Luckily, she's a non-supporter of Triple M's Rush Hour, so she won't hear this afternoon. The issue
1: I would have bought it straight away.
0: Well, the issue I have too is I panicked after it. She's called me an hour later saying, how'd you go? Is the carpet all good? I said, yep, sweet, all sorted. So she does think that she is a perfectly
1: Where is she? Oh, she's
0: Townsville.
1: Away.
0: So mate, she comes back tomorrow.
1: Get the carpet tonight. Get onto the carpet guy. Get it replaced. I mean, there's no other way to do
0: this.
1: It's
0: like the dead goldfish trick with the kids, right?
1: Mate, you just put a new one in there. Throw money at the problem.
0: Yeah.
1: Deny.
0: I'm in such a terrible spot that actually sounds like sound advice. I'll report back tomorrow and see if there's any secrets that pack out when she
1: Cody
0: returns.
1: Told me, the best thing, yeah, Cody, our producer, told me when
0: the
1: I told her
0: best thing a man
1: this,
0: can do is lie.
1: Is lie about these kind of things. You know, what she said, what I don't know won't hurt me.
0: Who wants a truthful man these days?
1: Throw money at the problem.
0: The Ben Dobbin way.
1: Yeah.
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4: 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There's delays on the Ipswich motorway both directions between Dowra and Rocklea and westbound from Gales to Goodna. So on the Western Freeway from Indooroopilly to Figtree Pocket. So on Gympie Road through Astley, Castledine and Bald Hills. Delays too at the moment as you make your way along Ipswich Road from the Gabba out to Annerley and heavy on the Bruce Highway from Mango Hill to North Lakes and southbound from Caboolture to Burpengary East. 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
1: G'day, Billy here. So you want to know if your best mate's healthy? Well, you could ask him, but he'll never tell you because he's a dog. But you can look at his poo. A tidy one's a sign of good health. 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
0: Three stories that matter across the state of Queensland. First up, there is no bigger story this afternoon and this week than the Kids Helpline Giving Week. It's a national fundraising campaign running through to the 30th of August. A little earlier, we heard from one of the big dogs, one of the big bosses at the Kids Helpline. His name is Leo Heed, and this is how you can help.
2: We're aiming for $500,000 raised, yep. And that will be...

0: 9,000 calls covered. And so that's 9,000 young people who will be able to get the support in the moment when they need it.
1: The kids that are calling, we've got to look at why they're calling. Is it their home lives? Is it what are the main reasons that we're getting young children calling this Kids Helpline? It's so important that we've got it. We've got to have an avenue for it. But what are we seeing a lot of?
0: Yeah, look, you're exactly right. There is a lot going on. And then ideally, we want to be intervening early. And so some of the main reasons young people are ringing us up are about emotional well-being. Some of that just general stuff that goes on when they're growing up and dealing with issues. But then, the second most biggest reason is about mental health concerns. There's a whole lot going on for our young people. We're here, to support them in those moments of crisis, but also we're here for any reason. Our motto here at Kids Helpline is anytime, any reason.
2: And you can be the reason someone answers at the Kids Helpline. 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
1: Yeah, Teamless Tuesday. And we just heard a little earlier Adam Reynolds having to do a pirouette and backflip from comments yesterday. Ordinary, strange.
2: It's on our podcast.
1: I don't actually believe it's true either. But anyway, we just got to take people for face value. Some big news. South Sydney take on the Titans.
2: Yep.
1: 3 o'clock. Luttrell. Back into that side. He's named as 19th man. My mail is that he'll definitely play. And you probably can join the dots where
2: I
1: got that mail from.
2: Do you reckon he comes back at centre?
1: I think so, yes.
2: Okay, yeah.
1: They're pretty similar side. It's a pretty similar side, everything with Brisbane, because they take on Melbourne on Thursday. Yep. Hayes Perham did such a good job. Benny Hunt at 7, Ezra at 6. But the Dolphins and the Roosters, that's the biggest game of the weekend. They're $1.56, $2.45. I've done head-to-head. I can't believe the Roosters are clear favourites. This game obviously has a lot of twists in it, and it's going to be good, but there's a lot to go with it. The Cowboys need to beat the West Tigers, and that's the game. And Tom Dearden is back wearing the 7 jersey, which I love. And when you look at this side now, they are coming.
2: Well, Nanai's back as well.
1: Nanai's back as well. Yep. So, I mean, when you have any team with Drinkwater, Braden Burns, Purdue and Chester, Laybutt, Clifford and Dearden, and then Griffin, Neem, Reed, Marnie, Jason Tomalolo, Heelam, Lukey, Jeremiah Nanai, Ruben Cotter on the bench, Sonny Luke, Thomas McKayley, John Bateman, Cohen Hess, Kai O'Donnell and Ethan King. They are stacked and there's no excuse.
2: No excuse.
1: No excuse.
2: Taking on
1: at
2: the
1: all.
2: Giant Slayers. The Tigers beat the Roosters last week. Of course, all your footy action lives here on Triple M and the Listener app. Just finally and very quickly, our Brisbane Fashion Festival. I wouldn't normally care with respect to the fashion industry. It's wonderful, but it's happening this week.
1: Starts tonight.
2: Am I right in saying you had an invitation to this?
1: Correct.
2: And I mean, this is so much respect because you're a much
1: better...
2: Well,
1: be careful.
2: Yeah. You're a much better dressed man than me. How the hell are you invited to this and why?
1: Because I'm connected and people actually wanted me to hairdresser. There's a lot of hairdressers.
2: Not a lot of

0: But you watch Breaking Bad? Laundered money through a car wash. That was his operation. Maybe it's hairdressers for yours. Anyway, Brisbane Fashion Festival week, whatever's happening, enjoy it. And Ben Dobbin is part of it. I never thought I'd see the day. That's what they call you in many parts. This is Triple M's Rush Hour.
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3: 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Offer ends Wednesday. Delays on the Bruce Highway northbound easing through North Lakes and southbound from Caboolture to Burpengary East after earlier prangs. Broken down car on Marshall Road eastbound left lane after the Pacific Motorway southbound off-ramp at Holland Park West. Delays on Kessels Road eastbound heading through Upper Mount Gravatt and delays on the Logan Motorway eastbound from Allen Grove to Forest Lake. Stock up for Father's Day at Dan Murphy's. 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
5: G'day team. A man's been stabbed multiple times and is fighting for life after an attempted home invasion at Victoria Point. A second H5 bird flu case has been discovered in Queensland. A dead shearwater testing positive at Castaways Beach up on the Sunshine Coast. Brisbane's council is moving to regulate the use of smart glasses filming at public pools. And there are calls to overhaul King George Square. So should we bring back the grass and trees? See you on 7 News at 6.
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0: 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And they are still driven. Before we disappear into the sunset tonight, and you can catch a full conversation at the press arch on the Adam Reynolds situation via the podcast, one of the great competitions has been rolling on. We spoke the other day about the Iowa State Fair. Sure. It is called the greatest country fair in the entire world.
1: I've got to go there. We should be doing our show from there.
0: Pick who would have placed where in the top three.
1: I picked the top three roosters.
0: Bang on. We've made it a little bit more difficult today because the top turkey callers, this is right up your alley, the top turkey callers for 2026 awarded, handed out.
2: The gobblers.
0: I've played the gobblers and put them together in three bits of audio, back to back to back. I would love to see this great skill roll on to see if you...

0: you still have it, to see if you can definitively tell us. And these could be in any order, who is 3, 2, and 1 of the gobblers. Are you ready?
1: Right, let's go.
0: Here we go. You need one more taste.
1: So they're all together now?
0: All together.
1: Okay, start again.

0: Okay.
1: The first one, I've never heard a turkey sound like that. It sounds like a dying dog. Yeah.
0: All right. Start the last.
1: Yeah, third place.
0: Okay, will be the second one.
1: Okay.
0: The first one is second, and the third one is first.
1: One more time. Second.
0: Yep.
1: Third.
0: Yep.
1: First. He's done it again.
0: I did it. Yeah.
1: You know your birds.
0: I know my birds.
1: Cocks and turkeys.
0: Gobblers. I'm good with a gobbler.
1: I'm going to leave that right where it is.

0: Weitzel, co-hosting Triple M's Rush Hour.
1: Back here?
0: Yeah.
1: I thought we got rid of her.
0: No, I think she's on a 3-game contract for us.
1: Why?
0: You know, sometimes you bring in your superstars.
1: They can't win games. We don't want losers here.
0: Well, maybe that'll turn the tides
1: for
0: the Broncos.
1: They've lost 3 in a row, I think.
0: Yeah, but that's it. Romy Tyser comes back to us, you know, a couple of winners.
1: Well, as long as you don't meow, you ask some decent questions.
0: What am I going to meow?
1: Well, you don't ask hard questions around Romy. You know, that traditionally you don't.
0: As in, I don't pepper her about her playing career because she's on here as our friend and co-host rather than...
1: That's a stretch. A friend is a stretch.
0: Oh, I've known her for years. She's a good woman.
1: What? No question.
0: Yeah. Well, you're saying she's a bad human.
1: No.
0: I think she's a great human. But if you don't like her, that's fine. You can address that tomorrow. Romy Tyser, co-host Triple M's Rush Hour tomorrow afternoon.
1: I know, saying that, just the saying. all right. Have a great night. And remember, when the wheat is ripe, keep the headers rolling in the paddock. We'll catch you again from 4 o'clock tomorrow. I can't wait for that. Romy Tyser and Elliot. New beauty. See you later, Queensland.
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4: 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Still some delays on the gateway northbound up through Bracken Ridge and onto the Bruce Highway. There's some slow going too on the Western Freeway from Indooroopilly out towards Victory Pocket. Breakdown on Marshall Road eastbound in the left lane after the Pacific Motorway southbound off-ramp at Holland Park West, and some delays on the Riverside Expressway and Captain Cook Bridge heading both in and out of the city. Worried about rising fuel costs but don't have anywhere to plug in? 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

0: partly cloudy for the rest of the day in Brisbane, dropping to a low of 16 degrees overnight. Rain easing tomorrow, heading for a top of 26. A bit of cloud cover on Thursday, a top of 25 degrees. 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
10: Welcome to Triple M NRL Daily on a Tuesday, which means our favourite journos in the world of rugby league are in the house. Brent Reed and David Riccio, how are you, lads?
11: Great to be here. Really good to be here. It just bubbles away in Brisbane still.
10: It does.
11: This season can't even...
12: Drama, Dave.
11: And can't end quick enough.
10: Ben Hunt has hammered the Broncos for their decision. He really has.
12: Off the top rope.
10: Yeah. And you boys agree with him.
12: Yeah, I do. I understand why Adam Reynolds is a little disappointed he's not playing this weekend and why his team, or not this weekend, is it Friday night? Thursday night.
11: Yeah.
12: And why some of his teammates are a little bit peeved as well.
10: Yeah.
11: I found it fascinating. Ben Hunt's not an overly emotional guy, doesn't go to the press with significant comments, but he's just clearly made his feelings felt as far as the playing group being upset that Adam Reynolds isn't being given this farewell send-off.
10: Is it 2021 again, boys, or 2020? We've got COVID on the run now. Yeah. Dogs COVID game.
11: What about the timing? They're playing Penrith. It's a huge game. 8 players, 2 staff out of action. My understanding is hopefully they'll be back on deck for training just two days before taking on the Panthers.
12: I want to go home and do a test now. Charlie got me nervous.
10: Yeah.
11: You're a mad tester.
12: You are
11: a mad tester.
10: And also, Reedy, we're going to have to talk about why you hate suburban stadiums.
11: Oh, here we go.
10: You're going to have a crack at Shark Park today, are you?
11: Move over to Shark Park.
10: You're a disgrace. And then PNG, there's a couple more signings bubbling away. Obviously, Joe Manu's now a done deal.
12: AJ Brimson. And we've got a heartwarming story about Joy Arrow.
11: Yeah, great. That's a cracking story.
10: Yeah, what a show. What a show. If you're not going to sit there and listen to us tonight, you're never going to listen to us. So kick back, enjoy. You've got David Riccio, Brent Reed and Charlie White. Up next, we're talking the Broncos. Why have they not played Adam Reynolds? Find out next.
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1: with Brent Reed, David Riccio and Charlie White. Breaking news and the biggest names in the game.
2: And nobody does the NRL like Triple M.
3: Let's talk Adam Reynolds, boys. The great Adam Reynolds. He's obviously now officially played his last game for the Brisbane Broncos, and our great mate Ben Dobbin caught up with him yesterday.

0: Yeah, well, obviously, all NRL's careers come to an end, and unfortunately, mine is today. Obviously, I won't be playing this week, next week, or any finals. As we all know, it's not been a great year for us as a club. But yeah, training today, obviously, thought you know, there'd be a chance to play one last home game and then hand it over to the rest of the boys to finish off the season. But
1: so you're officially done. You won't play another NRL game.
0: Officially, it has been. So I'm one of the good guys now. I'm on the other side of the fence.
2: Jeez, what a legend of the game, yeah. Adam Reynolds.
0: No, what a player.
3: Sensational player. And delivered exactly what the Broncos bought him to do. I still remember when Kevvy Walters flew to Sydney to sign. He probably doesn't get enough credit that he deserves here, Kevvy, because he was a huge influence on Adam getting to the Broncos. I recall it was a Saturday afternoon. He and Dave Donaghy, the Broncos CEO, flew to Sydney to convince Adam to sign with the Broncos and not the Sharks. What a turning point for the Sharks. Mm. And Kevvy deserves a bit of credit there to get Adam there and they get that premiership

0: Thought he would play. He thought he was right to go, right? And he spoke about that on 360 last night and on Triple M yesterday, obviously, that he wanted to play, could have played at least 20 minutes. And I can tell you that Ben Hunt's spoken this morning, Charlie, and he's spoken about the disappointment in that playing group with this decision not to allow Adam Reynolds to play in this game. He said, "We thought for sure he was going to get another run around. We were excited to have our captain to come back and play his final game at Suncorp." This is interesting. "Most of the players are pretty disappointed too. We thought he deserved that send-off." Wow. So that's from Ben Hunt on 4BC this morning. So, you know, if that's reflective of the playing group, they've got an issue. They've got a problem on their hands.
1: Absolutely. And Ben Hunt isn't overly outspoken.
0: No.
1: And that's about as outspoken as you'll get. It's a real insight into the disappointment within the camp that Adam could have played 20, 15,
0: I can't believe
1: 10 minutes.
0: Just give the bloke 20 minutes. Like, seriously.
1: Disastrous season for the Broncos, how they're sending off a champion, it should have meant something.
0: Yeah.
1: And if Adam's declaring you don't think Adam Reynolds knows his body?
0: Yeah, exactly.
2: If you read between the lines of what Ben Hunt said, the players are furious.
0: It sounds like it, yeah. It sounds like it. And it just continues what we've been hearing out of that club all year, that players are unhappy, and this is just heaped more misery on top of what's been a really disappointing season. And as I said, I mean, I think if Adam Reynolds thought he could knock out 20 minutes potentially, surely you're giving that opportunity. I mean, the game is a meaningless game, really. I mean, I know it's
1: Brisbane. Well, they're testing
0: Melbourne,
1: a rule change.
0: So it's a game that's not has no implications for either team's finals hopes. The only implications, some would argue, is potentially it has ramifications for Michael Maguire's coaching future. Because obviously they've lost a lot of games and they've been pretty poor at home this year. So that's the one argument you could make about the impact that this game could potentially have. But other than that, I mean, what are the reasons for not?
1: What's fascinating here, which speaks to some unhappiness, is that he's also been ruled out of the final round game in Sydney, where he's born and raised.
0: Yeah.
1: He's already been ruled out.
0: Well, I wonder whether he's just.
1: And therefore, has he just pulled the pin on it because he's he's gutted.
0: I wonder whether he's just gone, "If you're not playing this week, forget about it. Let's just end it."
2: He said he trained well, Adam Reynolds, and Ben Hunt said he trained well as
0: through
2: well.
0: The whole session.
2: So it does not something's not adding up here.
0: Yeah. Well, obviously, Madge has decided.
1: Just to clarify, it's the medical staff that have decided and Madge.
0: Madge and the medical staff, yes.
2: But apparently. Medical staff all the time get told what to say by coaches, don't they? That happens all the time in the game where coaches say to medical staff, to sort of try and manipulate outcomes.
1: I won't say all the time, but it does happen.
2: Yeah.
1: It does happen. I'm trying to sit here as I digest this and think about why the Broncos have decided not to farewell Adam Reynolds. And it only can come down to results.
0: It's interesting, right? Because Adam Reynolds is joining that coaching staff as well next season to work with Madge and under Madge. So I wonder how their relationship is now.
3: Nobody does the NRL like Triple M.
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0: 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Does the NRL like Triple M?
1: Where the NRL's biggest stories unfold. Triple M NRL Daily with Brent Reed, David Riccio and Charlie White.
2: We've got this comment from Ash after yesterday's show, which says, love the bunnies. Is Reedy's mail on Trail's return this week going to come true? And will we keep Talis Duncan? He has been one of the informed players in the comp this year.
3: Trell will play this week. We expect him to play at least 20 minutes or so off the bench. Talis Duncan, they're working really hard to keep him, working really hard. But every game he plays, his value goes up a little bit more, Charlie. So it's a bit of a tough one for them. But they made him a good offer, as I understand it. So I think they're deep in negotiations with Talis Duncan. And he has been outstanding this year.
2: They're not the only team in for Talis Duncan, though.
3: Well, no one else can be in for him, Charlie. No, what are you saying?
2: But they can start making plans internally.
3: A lot of clubs,
2: I think the Chiefs will be making some plans internally.
3: A lot of clubs will be making plans for Talis Duncan.
2: Yeah.
3: He's got to get to November 1 first. Actually, got a nice South Sydney story while we're on it.
2: Yeah, let's go.
3: It's a great story. It'll come out today, obviously. South Sydney are naming their team today for the game against the Titans. And Jai Arrow will be named in that team. So, obviously, Jai's got the motor neuron diagnosis, hasn't played since that emerged. But they've got permission from the NRL to name him in the team. He will run out on, oh, I can't remember what day it is, he'll run out against the Titans.
2: Saturday
3: against the Titans. The game will start and Jai Arrow will be interchanged straight away. But it will mean that Jai Arrow plays this week, plays next week. He's played 98 games for the Rabbitohs. He'll get to 100 games for the Rabbitohs. So the NRL's approved it. The RLPA's backed it.

0: And he deserves it.
1: Yeah.
0: This is a guy that just does anything for everyone.
1: Yeah.
0: And it's about time. Well, it's justified. It's justified that everyone just gives back to him now.
2: Interesting that their last game is against the bitter rivals of Sydney Roosters.
0: Oh, how good.
2: Can you imagine trying to drag Jai off? He might want to take someone out. You've got to come off, Jai.
0: Yeah.
2: No, just want to clean up Daly Cherry. Let me get to Sam Walker.
0: Getting a Fahu White off the back fence.
2: Anyway, it's a great story.
3: Just back to Talis Duncan for a second.
2: Yeah.
3: Did you see what Gus Gould said last night, 100% footy around he's been through the Super League, but this coming up, this transfer window with all these new teams coming in is the hardest it's ever been for guys in his position.
0: He's saying that due to the expansion of the competition, he's concerned about the depth of talent and that ultimately every NRL club will be impacted by the expansion of the competition. Yeah, and you're right, Charlie. He made that reference that I've seen everything in the game. I've seen Super League, the Super League War, which was extraordinary. And he says this moment in time for the game is just as extraordinary.
2: Well, the other issue is the valuations of everyone's going to go through the roof. And it's hard to know what players are worth because you're going to have a market where you've got PNG in it, Perth still trying to upgrade their squad. And the other issue is no one knows what the cap's going to be at the moment. We've got a ballpark idea, but no one really knows what it's going to be. So we're all flying a bit blind on that front. But
3: what's your gut, Reedy, say?
2: My gut is it'll be 15 minimum, maybe 16.
3: Which is what, about a 20-25%
2: increase? Right? So, but we're also talking about a moment where the Rugby League Players Association want to bring back match payments as well. So you could be, the cap might go up 20%, but you're going to have match payments in there as well, potentially. I think the NRL might get on board with that in the clubs. So it's just going to be, it's really difficult to know what to pay players, how far to push the envelope. And we've seen it with Hudson Young, right? I mean, a three-year deal worth $3.3 million. I mean, that seems right at the top end.
0: Yeah, I agree.
2: But when the salary cap's worked out for 28, maybe it won't be.
0: Yeah.
2: Maybe it'll be unders.
0: Mm.
3: Well, what if you think it's a 20-25% increase, that means he's really on like 850-900.
0: Yeah,
2: which is around market value.
0: Yeah.
2: That's market value based on benchmarking and stuff.
3: But, so what do you think then Talis Duncan's worth?
2: He's worth just a little bit below that, I reckon.
0: Oh, he's still well below that.
2: You reckon well below?
0: Hasn't played rep football.
2: I reckon he'll get minimum, Dave, 700 in a ratchet.
0: Yeah.
2: Minimum.
0: You just said 1.1.
2: Yeah, but no, but that's... That's we said it was 850 to 900.
0: Oh, sorry, you're talking on the current market.
2: Yeah, I
0: think he sits at 750.
2: And you know what? If he hits the market, he'll get eight. He'll get eights.
3: Mm.
2: No doubt he'll get eights with a ratchet.
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8: 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There's a breakdown on the gateway northbound after Wynnum Road through Tingalpa. Breakdown on the Logan Motorway eastbound before Stapleton Road through Forest Lake. Breakdown on Marshall Road eastbound left lane after the Pacific Motorway southbound off-ramp through Holland Park West. And delays starting to ease on the Riverside Expressway and Captain Cook Bridge in and out of the city and the Western Freeway from Indooroopilly to Fig Tree Pocket. 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
2: What's the end goal of not playing Adam Reynolds?
3: I honestly don't know. Really. I assume it's to win, but I mean...
2: Change the perception of a disastrous season.
3: So what's the payoff? You win the football game? Just say they win the football game, but you've now alienated the playing group even more.
2: Yeah.
3: Like that's like a loss, really, because as I said, the drum's been beating all year that some of the players haven't been overly happy with the environment and the coaching situation at footy club. Now you risk alienating the entire playing group when you could have just played him for 20 minutes.
2: Yeah.
3: I'm really intrigued to hear Madge's explanation of all this.
4: Does he lack a bit of emotional intelligence at times and just ability to read situations correctly? Because if you know that everyone's off you and over you and then you still do something like this, is he unable to read a room? Is that one of his issues?
3: I just think he's very set in his ways, Charlie, and I don't think he's going to change him for anyone. Mm. I think that's pretty clear. We've seen that over the years. Madge is not changing who he is, the way he thinks, even if it means that at times it alienates players.
2: I find it interesting too that Ben Hunt's there next year.
3: That's true as well. He's
2: come out with these comments. I say it again, Ben Hunt's not – there are times where he's at St. George Illawarra. He wasn't afraid to have his say, but like they're pretty damning comments.
3: Yeah.
2: Two games left on why they didn't send out a champion.
3: Grunter's got some work. The crisis manager, Grant Williams, going to have some work to do.
4: He does. I
2: sent him a text when he first got that job. Yeah. I said, welcome to the jungle, Grunter. And it's exactly what it is.
3: I
4: wonder if this is going to impact the Roots and All review.
3: Roots and Branch review.
4: This is going to get probably an inspection or two,
3: This might make an appearance in the review document.

0: handed over?
1: If the players get spoken to and several of them say Madge has been the issue, he's lost the plot, he's been over the top all year, could that spell the end for Mark McGuire? Or have the Broncos just dig their heels and stay with him?
0: The club's been pretty emphatic. Carl Morris, the chairman's been pretty emphatic that Madge is their coach.
1: Yeah.
0: So it'll be interesting. If that happens, Charlie, they paint themselves into a corner a little bit. And I know you've got to publicly support your coach, right? Because if you come out and say, oh, we're going to review everything, including the coach, then suddenly it becomes, headline becomes Mike McGuire or Guire fighting for his future, right? And no one wants those headlines.
1: Of course, 100%.
0: Right? But they've now put themselves in a position where if they go in the opposite direction, you know, they look a little hypocritical.
1: Absolutely. We should give a bit of love to Adam Reynolds, though, as well.
0: Oh,
1: what a player. Winning that second premiership was massive for his legacy.
2: It was huge. It was huge. Again, I reiterate, he was signed for a reason and he delivered it. I mean, he's been a wonderful player. I still think South fans out there still gutted he ever left.
0: Yeah.
2: And the recovery process they've been in ever since his departure.
0: Well, hindsight's 20/20, Dave, you know, at the time. They wanted to give him 1 year. He wanted a longer term deal. They thought Lachlan Ilias was the answer.
1: You say longer term. He was happy with the 2 year deal, Adam Reynolds.
0: Well, that's a longer term than one.
1: But it's like he's played for another 4 years.
0: What would have happened? We don't know what would have happened.
1: He played for another four years.
0: He might have. You know, it's the butterfly effect.
1: Butterfly effect. Great movie.
0: You know what would have happened?
1: Great movie.
0: Yeah, great. Well, the first one was good. The other four were pretty poor. But you just don't know what would have happened. In hindsight, it's easy to go, that was a poor decision. But he may have stayed at South, got injured, and who knows?
1: I reckon if you ring Jason DiMicco and say, hey, mate, if you had your time over, would you have pushed hard to keep Adam Reynolds?
2: Sometimes you don't let legends go.
0: Yeah.
2: And I think the Roosters do a wonderful job of this. They don't let their legends retire anywhere else except the Roosters, as far as the NRL is concerned. And he's a club legend of South Sydney.
0: Yeah.
2: I still think it stings.
0: Maybe the NRL should have let South sign him for 2 more weeks and he could have run out for South last 2 games.
2: Oh, imagine that.
0: What a story.
2: Brilliant.
0: Joy RRN, Adam Reynolds.
1: That'd be awesome.
2: Well, this is the thing. That's where this story is fascinating, because he's ruled himself out of the final round game as well. It's not just this week.
0: Yeah.
2: So he's trained today well. Yesterday. Yeah. He's trained yesterday in his eyes well.
0: Mm.
2: So that's a Monday before this weekend's game.
0: Yeah.
2: What's to say he can't progress this week into next week and still play the final round? Yet they've called it. Mm. That doesn't stack up.
1: No. John, I'd do if I was Blake Solly.
0: Yeah.
1: Ring Adam Reynolds and say, mate, you're going to come down to Sydney anyway for the Bulldogs-Broncos game. Stay in Sydney an extra night. We're going to do a massive celebration of you before that Roosters game.
0: Oh, that's a good idea.
1: Like, he should do that. But he's a Rabbitohs man, Adam Reynolds. Yeah. He's a Rabbitohs man, not a Bronco. He's a Broncos guy, ended his career at Broncos, but He's a Rabbitohs legend.
2: He's a Broncos premiership winner.
0: Wouldn't that really be a thumb the nose at the Broncos? 100%.
1: Get him in a Rabbitohs blazer. Yeah. And I'm sure Reynolds would love it. Like,
0: ring the bell.
1: He's
0: a
1: Bunnies
0: junior.
1: Here we go. Blake, I love you, mate. That's an idea for you. Give me a call.
0: You just bagged him for getting rid of Adam Reynolds.
1: Well, I didn't actually
2: name him.
1: You can
2: call him as he says.
1: Yeah. But I reckon Blake Solly would say, yeah, we made a mistake. Let him go. Yeah. He's a smart enough man to realise that.
0: He is smart.
1: But yeah, shout out to Adam Reynolds.
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5: 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Only Triple M traffic starts with Brisbane's biggest delays, wrapping up a crash Muriel Avenue, Maruka eastbound, one on 3rd Avenue, Berrinbarra, Gilmore Road at the roundabout there, an accident Scarborough Road, Scarborough around Anderson Street. 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
2: Let's talk PNG. We were going to sort of talk it off the top when we were talking Talis Duncan, because they'll definitely have their eyes on him. Ooh, but Your great mate Bulldog Richie has said that the roster's been overrated. What do you reckon?
3: It's been overrated.
4: He was saying on the basis of the age of and they're all outside backs, I believe.
2: It's early days.
4: That was the basis for his argument.
2: It's early days.
4: Yeah.
2: They're not going to sign 30 outside backs.
4: No, they've still got plenty of money to play with too.
2: Yeah.
4: Might sign AJ Brimson yet though.
2: Do you like that signing, Reedy?
4: Depends what you pay for him, really.
3: He only wants to play fullback, so he's going as a fullback.
4: I quite like AJ. I think he's a good player.
3: That
4: actually
3: means Manu's playing centre.
4: Yeah. Joey's 30. When he gets there, 32. Joey's 32, right? Centre's probably his position. I think that's, if you got Joey, Manu, and Zach.

0: Lomax in your centres, that's pretty good, right? AJ at the back, it's a good looking back line.
1: I can't get a gauge on Brimson. Mm. Maybe it's a Titans effect.
0: The Titans effect.
1: Well, they're just always struggling, right?
0: Yeah. I like AJ. And he's dynamic. When he gets the ball, I always think something's going to happen. Mm. Don't you think?
2: It often doesn't happen.
1: It hasn't. It hasn't.
0: It looks like it's going to happen. Get you off your feet.
1: You go pay $800,000 for that.
2: He's on like $950, AJ. Yeah, yeah. Which is
0: they're
2: going
0: to have to chip in heaps. They're going to have to chip in a couple of hundred for him. Although I think they're suggesting they don't want to chip in a couple of hundred, but they're probably going to have to, really. Because if you're Chammy and Liam, Ayoub, I'm not sure you're going to pay more than $700 for him.
1: Yeah.
0: So they're going to have to chip some cash in. Your mate Josh is going to have to get the wallet out.
1: Josh
2: Hannay.
1: Oh, right.
0: Set the moss for him. You know, spend some cash.
1: I think Doggy's within his rights to have a look at this roster so far.
0: Yeah.
1: In the age bracket that they've been buying them, in the form that some of them are in, i.e. Jerome Luai, I think it's justifiable, but there's still 23 spots to go. So I want to assess it then.
0: I was going to have a bit of fun then. I was thinking about the resort there, or the compound resort they're staying in. It's got a medical centre. It's got a school. Might need a nursing home.
1: Yeah, that's right. That's right.
0: I'm only joking, Chammy. I'm only joking, buddy. You're doing a good job.
2: He's doing a good job.
0: I can understand.
1: You don't have to suck up to him. It's all right.
0: I can understand Doggy's concerns.
2: Yes,
0: because they are blokes who are... They're getting on a bit, but they'll sign some young blokes.
2: But you know what, though? It's experience. What do you need to win a premiership? You need experience.
0: And what they've been really smart is...
1: Do all these blokes have partners?
0: Yeah. A lot of them, I think Zach Lomax is about to become a dad, isn't he?
2: Yeah, he is. Toto's obviously got kids.
0: Yeah.
2: Luai's got kids.
0: Yeah.
1: Do you think
2: player
1: in a relationship's a prerequisite?
0: No, I don't think so. I think it depends.
2: Maybe it depends on the character.
0: The issue at the moment is, Dave, they've taken advantage of what they can, right? Because these blokes are all players they could speak to.
1: That's right. Not November. Right?
0: And aren't November 1 guys. So they've been really smart in that respect. They've been a bit – Chammy was always a bit of a lateral thinker. He's thought very laterally, I reckon. He's been very clever.
2: Mm.
0: Yeah.
2: Yeah. No, he has. It's interesting, though, that they need to be in a relationship because it looks like they're going after those characters that have a settled family
1: Absolutely.
2: Life. Because obviously that's going to be one of their biggest challenges is the resort. And like single blokes, man, they're going to want to go out.
0: Hudson Young's a single dude, isn't he?
2: I'm not sure.
1: Oh, really? Okay. Yeah. Look, I honestly believe it is a prerequisite. I think it's a major factor that they are in. I think.
0: Yeah, I want to sign blokes in a run amok.
1: Single blokes.
0: Like those Richmond blokes.
2: Well,
0: they can't.
2: Didn't run amok. That was the biggest beat up. We will be back tomorrow. Buzz Rofford out of retirement for 1 week only, maybe two, with the great Shane Flanagan. So tune in tomorrow.
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4: 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Only Triple M traffic starts with Brisbane's biggest delays. We've got a single vehicle crash on the Dagil Highway, Caboolture, heading westbound. There's a crash Scarborough Road, Scarborough 2 around Anderson Street and an accident 3rd Avenue, Berrinba at Gilmore Road at the roundabout. 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
2: 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It's when all the weirdos come out to play. And you've hit the motherlode. This is 3 hours of stories from a guy who has seen, done, and heard it all. On the road, backstage, and depending on how big the night, on the floor. It's a nighttime radio show about sex, drugs, and rock and roll. Unless HR comes asking, and then of course it's just a show about rock and roll.
3: It's about what?

0: saw the fabulous Caprets.
1: Hey.
0: And I've got something very interesting coming up this week in Adelaide.
1: What's going on?
0: It's an evening with Swanee.
1: Hey. Yeah, good.
0: Absolutely fantastic. This song, Lady, What's Your Name, Temporary Heartache, just so many great songs. Now, what he's doing is it's a little bit differently. There's going to be some acoustic stuff.
1: Cool.
0: But I'm doing a Q&A with him.
1: You're doing a Q&A?
0: I'm going to sit down like Andrew Denton.
1: Nice.
0: And talk to Swanee about everything, music, family, friends. He's going to be joined by his brother, Alan.
1: Yep.
0: Barnes, who is a brilliant singer as well. All the blokes in that family can sing their absolute tuts off.
1: Yeah.
0: Sky and Damo, and they're going to be in the band. So Sky actually sings backing vocals in my Long Way to the Top show.
1: Mm.
0: So it'll be a great family affair. It's at the Gov on the 30th of this month. So
1: yeah, good.
0: Just the end of this week.
1: This weekend, which is going to be absolutely indeed. Superb. So make sure you get your tickets to go and see that. Going through Elton John's debut, Gloso.
0: Elton John's debut, it all depends who's in the audience sometimes, Tomo, mm-hmm. how things go.
1: Mm-hmm.
0: I know at our debut there was no one important in the audience. Well, obviously all the fans that were there.
1: Yes.
0: Very important.
1: Yes.
0: But it was a school dance, so I guess they had to be there. But no one as influential at our concert as it was at Elton John's first concert in the United States.
1: Well said. Going to get to the bottom of Green Day and AI as well, Gloso. Not all happy campers there, I tell you
0: AI
1: what.
0: AI stands for absolute idiots.
1: American idiots.
0: American idiots. Yeah.
1: The Angels, we're going to get out of this place. Get us going here at Triple M Nights with Dave, please.

0: Bowie at his best on Triple M. This is Nights with Dave Gleeson. New stuff from U2 shortly. Underrated tracks and one that is a little bit close to home. But right now, Gleeson, connections in the rock and roll industry and helping each other out. A couple of things we absolutely love about rock and roll.
1: Yeah, bloody oath. Meeting your heroes. It can be a hard thing. Do you know what the rock triangle is?
0: No, go on.
1: So it's when mainly guitarists, they'll stand back to back and kind of, you know,
0: leaning
1: to each other's backs.
0: With you.
1: So the Darkness were playing Tie Your Mother Down in a gig in London, and they asked Brian May to get up on stage.
0: How good.
1: He got up on stage. Partway through the performance, Brian May decided to lean back into Hawkins' back, and Dan thought, well, what is Ben doing? Then I realised he was doing the rock triangle. Yeah. I'd never heard it called the rock triangle before.
0: This is impressive.
1: I call it the power pyramid. I was like, oh, my God, I've never done this before. If I move,

0: he will fall over.
1: Oh, so he's not backing his stability.
0: So, yeah, so he's just making sure he stood there like a rock. He said it was glad it happened before he was given a knighthood by King Charles because if I had have moved and he had have died, he would have been a sir. It would have been best if I'd killed him before he was a sir.
2: Okay, yeah.
0: If he survived, he would have had me beheaded in the Tower of London. I think these are the sort of privileges you get. Okay. Not anymore.
2: No.
0: No, but Brian Hawkins.
1: Brian Hawkins.
0: No, but Brian May and Dan Hawkins, brother of Justin Hawkins, the lead singer of the Darkness. Yeah, they made the rock pyramid and it was had him clinging on for dear life.

0: his heroics because he's a pretty honest operator.
1: I'm just talking to my monitor guy. Can you get the balance right between the piano and everything else for f***ing sake?
0: That's live on stage.
2: No, well, he was just trying to get the message across to his fallback guy that he wasn't enjoying his experience on stage.
0: I think he's done that well.
2: In 1970, however, he kicked off a 17-date tour in the United States. It was his live debut in America. He played at the Troubadour,
0: yep,
2: a legendary nightclub in L.A. In the crowd, Don Henley, obviously the drummer of the Eagles, Quincy Jones, the producer, well, Michael Jackson among

0: rave reviews, and that was his introduction into the United States, and things just, he's never looked back.
1: No.
0: Absolutely caned it ever since.
1: What a star.
0: Let's listen to him. 1971, he was in Australia talking about his meteoric rise to fame.
2: Well, the thing that really happened for us, we sort of, things happened gradually until we went to America for the first time, and we played the Troubadour Club in Los Angeles, and which holds 250 people. And after the first, it just happened on the first night, and next day we got incredible press reviews, and it just spread across America, and the album went soaring up into the charts, and it just happened from there. We happened in America first before we happened in England.
3: Does this surprise you that you had to leave England, go overseas before you were recognised back here?
2: It is. Well, I wasn't ready for it. I mean, I thought we might be quite successful in America, but never as successful as that. It was just happened so quickly.
0: There you go, those magic moments of rock and roll, and it's great that Reggie is still making music even to this day, as long as he gets his fallback right.
4: I'm just talking to my monitor guy. Can you get the balance right between the piano and everything else, for f*** sake?
0: Remember the time he swallowed a moth on stage?
1: Oh, he's had his issues there, man, Elton.
0: Oh, brilliant.
1: Elton John, your song. It's Triple M Nights with Dave Gleason.

0: 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I don't know, we heard it at a gig once.
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0: On Triple M Nights with Dave Gleason. There's two things we love at this show, Gleeso. We love new music and we love beefs.
1: Oh, I love beef.
0: And we got the cold cut combo here.
1: Like The Weeknd and Kenny Lamar.
0: Yeah, no, Kendrick Lamar.
1: And Drake.
0: Yeah. They're going at it.
1: Right.
0: Yeah.
1: What do? Do they actually sing? They put out music, these guys? Or
0: Kendrick.
1: Or they just do beef?
0: Kendrick. He's a star.
2: They not like us. They not like us. They not like us.
1: If he is over 4.5 foot, I'll stand next to a wall, Tomo, and do the thing. Henry Rollins famously delivered a scathing critique of U2 and Bono.
0: What?
1: In a 2001 interview on the Howard Stern Show.
0: Right.
1: He called Bono a buffoon.
0: A buffoon.
1: And dismissed the band's musicianship as tired, adult-oriented crap. Who says buffoon?
0: Yeah, no, buffoon's not working.
1: Oh, he's quite a buffoon, that one. I mean, Henry Rollins, lift your game. Despite his harsh words, Rollins later clarified that he respects Bono's humanitarian activism and global charity work.
0: Oh, he's got that sorted.
1: Separated the frontman's personal efforts from his dislike of the band's music. He claimed that they have the weakest rhythm section in a major guitar band and that the Edge only has one riff.
0: One riff.
1: Come on, man.
0: Genius.
1: But obviously that's beef for old men. Adult orientated rock is what we do, Tomo.
0: Yes.
1: And we love it here. And what we love about you two is they keep bringing out new stuff, and this is one of their new tracks right now.
2: They not like us.
0: That's the wrong one.
1: They're not like me.
0: True.

0: 10 to 7 on Triple M Nights with Dave Gleeson. An underrated track shortly, Gleeson. So this one close to home, which I'm thoroughly looking forward to doing. But next, we've got to talk about Rob Thomas.
1: Yes, indeed. The little things that can go on stage, Tomo, it's all fun and games until someone has an eye out, you know, when it comes to stage tricks. So we're going to hear a little bit of Rob Thomas's adventures over the last weekend.
0: I reckon he did it on purpose.
1: By the reaction of the guitar player, I imagine he feels it the same way.

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1: We'll do it next. 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

0: will set things on fire. And it's all to add to the spectacle for the fans out there. And creating a bit of danger is always part of the rock and roll performance. Rob Thomas was slinging his microphone around his head. And it smashed Paul Doucette, guitarist, in the back of the head. Rob didn't know what had happened because Paul Doucette just stumbled off stage to go and seek medical help.
1: Ah, oh, come on, Rob.
0: The back. He said, I've just learned about the scary mishap I did. My best friend in the world, and I think I almost killed him, he said. And I really feel bad about this. Will you give us 1 second? By the way, swinging the microphone around my head felt like a really good idea right up until now. I feel like an ass.
1: Oh, yeah.
0: I did it one time. Oh, well, when I was with the Angels, because I love swinging. Roger Daltrey, I think, was the first one to do it. Then John Farnham did it, John English. And as a kid, I saw it. I wanted to spin that microphone. Yeah, it's one. I was doing it on stage with the Angels when we came off for a break, and Rick said, you nearly hit me with that mic. And I said, yeah, but I didn't.
2: Yeah.
0: Did I?
2: Yeah.
0: He said, I don't care. Don't do it anymore. Now, Paul Doucette, not one to take things lying down. I don't know how many times I've told you about swinging that effing thing. I knew it was only a matter of time. First time it's happened in 30 years.
1: Okay.
0: Thomas said, I'm so sorry. I'm going to keep apologizing to you like all month. And then Paul Doucette said, after 30 years of mic swinging, Rob claimed his first victim. So here's what's happening right now. Rob took me the F out with his swinging the microphone stand during that show.
1: Right.
0: So he's not happy about it, is he? I mean, it's not like, yeah, oh, come on, yeah, it's just one of those things. No, he's actually saying, Rob, this is the line in the sand. Mate, I'll be smacking him with a whole mic stand the next show. Talk like that.
2: I think the only reason he's making a quid is because of Rob.
0: I would imagine so.
2: Underrated tracks next week. So this one close to home. Looking forward to it.
0: Indeed. Triple.

0: little bit of Queen for a Tuesday night, a classic 9 at 9, Gleeso laying down the law. Can't believe this is where Officer Gleeso for tonight.
1: You bet, mate. I'm laying down the law in all the tracks that feature in the classic 9.
2: These are Gleeso's.
0: We've been going through some amazing songs that don't get enough airtime, Gleeso, and you have handpicked these. Where are we heading tonight?
1: Oh, we're heading to the Screaming Jets, Tomo.
0: I like it, Gleeso.
1: The very first song we ever released. It was a song I wrote, and it was our introduction to the rock and roll world out there. I remember we went up onto a hill at Moore Park, the Moore Park Hill.
0: Yeah, right.
1: In Sydney.
0: Yep.
1: And it was actually a hill that the coppers used to run up to train. I think they still do train.
0: Yeah, right.
1: People still do train on this hill. Yeah, we shot the video in an afternoon, I guess. Paid $3,500 for it.
0: Yeah.
1: It wasn't long till we were back in the video studio recording a video for Better.
0: Yes, yes, yes. Another one.
1: We paid $90,000 for that one.
0: It was 90, was it?
1: 90.
0: Yep. Inflation, guys.
1: Oh, inflation. Nah, but it was the great thing about it for us was it was our first kind of ever real foray into recording a video and having a bit of a production team. And
0: so good.
1: That was our great man, Tim Beniathan, who makes some of the best big wave videos that you'll ever see to this very day, Tomo.
0: So just reading up on it, Gleeso, Richard Lara involved as well?
1: Yep, myself and Richard Lara wrote that.
0: Oh,
1: yeah,
0: wow.
1: Yeah.
0: How good.
1: So it came out on an EP and, it was our introduction to the world of rock and roll.
0: Let's have a listen to it right now. The Jets are their best, and the

0: For Dave Gleason, Nimrods is the new movie out, Gleaso, and it is all about Green Day at their very, very best, which is just superb. Their involvement in this, it is a very entertaining flick.
1: Yeah, they can do no wrong. They've obviously produced music, singles, albums, videos. They've done a stage play, the West End, or a Broadway musical that everybody loved. It actually toured over here as well, so they ticked that box. Yeah, and now they're heavily involved with this movie, Nimrods.
0: Now, I got the feeling that AI and streaming are a little bit on the same wavelength in terms of your enjoyment of them, and you might have an ally in this. Green Day was asked about AI.
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3: I love American Idiot. I think it's a great record.
4: Absolutely.
3: In fact, not only support it, but we wrote it.
4: Yeah. AI can't throw a television out a hotel room window.
3: But an American Idiot can.
1: Oh, that is just brilliant. Yeah, AI, look, it's, don't get me started.
0: Yeah.
1: But, yeah, American Idiot came way before AI.

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0: Blondie with Heart of Glass. Friend of the show is Debbie Harry Glyson.
1: She is indeed. We love her. Absolutely love her.
0: We are heading back straight to the mid-90s, Glenn. So 1995.
1: Yeah, well, obviously grunge had been absolutely dominating everything that came out for, since between about 91 and 94. And then people started looking for something a little bit different. And the band they found was Live. Mm-hmm. Came out of nowhere, a brilliant sound, big, great singer in Ed Kowalczyk. And, they absolutely blew up when Throwing Copper came out.
0: You had the opportunity to speak to him, Gleeson.
1: Friend of the show.
0: Your friend of the show, talking about Throwing Copper and maybe a little bit of Aussie love.
1: But when Throwing Copper came out and it all went crazy, how quick was that transition from being one of those bands that was kind of building a crowd to just it all going nuts? How kind of much did you notice it and how quick was that?
2: Well, it was really quick. And one of the things I remember about it in particular was coming to Australia for a 10-day tour right at the tail end of the first album, Mental Jewelry, and playing a couple clubs and I think a couple festivals early in the day. And then like literally a year and a half later, 16, 18 months later, coming back to Australia and playing in arenas. And so it was literally like, here we go to Australia for the first time. Here we go for the second time. And it's already embraced at this humongous level. And then just we're coming back and the relationship and the loyalty between the fans and the band just keeps going decade after decade. And it's so beautiful that, it's always top of mind every time there's a new album or a new world tour we're going to try. It's always when we get to go to Australia.
1: Yeah, let's get them on right now from that album, Throwing Copper, that spent a great 4 or 5 weeks at number one right here in Australia, Selling the Drama live.

0: Triple M Nights with Dave Gleeson. You're laying down the law next, Gleeson. What's happening here?
1: Yes, there's lots of songs detailing people's involvement, run-ins and disdain for the law, Tomo. So we're going to unpack nine of them in the next hour.
0: Are we going to go through the time the police knocked on your door about that sapling?
1: No.
2: 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In the meantime, get distracted by these roadies crouching down, running on stage. We can see you, you know. Marto, Margo and Dan on Triple M Breakfast.
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11: Officer Gleeso is what is happening in the classic 9 at 9 tonight. Gleeso, you're laying down the law.
12: Absolutely. All these songs that you're about to hear have something to do with being outside the law, breaking the law, or upholding the law, Tomo. We're going to kick it off with, look, one of my great things that's happened over the last 10, 15 years is that I've got to meet Cheap Trick. We've got to play on the same stage as them. Got to sing backing vocals with them on some occasions. So we love to kick off with this as we lay down the law. Dream Police, Cheap Trick.
11: Number 9. Classic 9 at 9. Gleeso laying down the law.

0: Glenn Fry with the Heat is on, and before that we had Living in Prisoner of Society. How's Glenn getting involved there, Gleeso?
1: Oh, well, the heat is on. It's all about being out on the street, and, you know, there's a bit of a deal going down, and stuff gets a little bit hectic when that happens, speaking from experience.
0: Okay.
1: This next song, for those of you who don't know, it was actually a cover. It was written by a bloke who played in Buddy Holly's band.
0: Oh, is that right?
1: Buddy Holly and the Crickets.
0: Okay.
1: And obviously that led to the Beatles.
0: Yeah.
1: All that stuff. But then the band that made it famous were the Bobby Fuller Four. And you can imagine in 1966, this was a fairly confrontational song. But then the Clash got hold of it and turned it into a punk rock anthem.
0: Here is Bobby Fuller Four with their version, guys. And you know what? Even Green Day had a crack at it.
1: It's always the way. You can't beat the man. There's always the man's always sticking it to you. Anyway, let's get the Clash on. I thought the ball one.
0: Triple M.

0: Eric Clapton, I Shot the Sheriff. Gleeso laying down the law tonight. We've had some extraordinary songs involved. Cheap Trick with Dream Police, The Living End, Prisoner Society, Glenn Father Haters on The Clash, I Fought the Law, Bon Jovi, Wanted Dead or Alive, and of course, Eric at his best.
1: So yeah, that was a bit of a turnaround. You fought the law and the law won, and now he's shooting sheriffs, but not deputies. That was a Bob Marley.
0: Bob Marley.
1: And the Wailers cover that Eric Clapton covered only like months or a year or so after Bob Marley actually first released it. So there you go. Let's move on to this one. The great Cruel Sea, the unmistakable drawl of the one and only Tex Perkins. Better get a lawyer or something.

liberation. 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He was chasing.

0: Triple M Nights with Dave Gleeson, number two of the classic 9 at 9. Gleeson laying down the law for us.
1: Bloody Oath, Dream Police, Prisoner of Society. The heat is on. I thought the law wanted dead or alive. I shot the sheriff. Better get a lawyer. Jail break. All absolutely fit perfectly into the category. Now we move on to number one.
2: Mm-hmm.
1: Every little thing she does is magic. Not many law things in there, is there?
2: I don't quite get that.
1: Hang on. Of course it's by the Policia.
2: Gotcha.
1: The Police, what an mercurial band that they were. And let's finish off the classic nine. Gleeson laying down the law.

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0: Dusted Tuesday night in the can. Triple M Nights with Dave Gleeson. You coming back tomorrow night, Gleeson?
1: I sure am. And don't forget, if you want to get along to see Swanee like you've never seen him before, this Sunday, the 30th of August in Adelaide at the Governor Hindmarsh Hotel. 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
0: Paying both homage to the greats that have stood the test of time, right alongside the current, the emerging, the future influences.
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0: If it's Aussie and it rocks, it's right here. This is Triple M's Homegrown with Matty O.
17: Yeah, Hunter here, keeping you company for one more night before the big man is back, taking over the reins from tomorrow. This hour, we're playing a song from one of my favourite movies ever, Donnie Darko.
18: I'll tell you what he said. He asked me to forcibly insert the Lifeline exercise cart into my anus.
17: Yeah, there was a couple of Aussie acts on that soundtrack there. These guys are touring very soon in a couple of months. That narrows it down a little bit. Live music just keeps coming when this guy kicks off a tour down under in a month. And we're going to bring you some brand new music from Pacific Avenue as well. Can we do this over? Big hour on the way for your Tuesday night here. Across the Triple M network, it's Homegrown. We're kicking things off with Ratcat.

0: Australian music lives here. The classics you love and new tracks just like that from Pacific Avenue. What do you reckon? Ben Lee now, one of the only, in fact, the only Australian act to perform at Woodstock 99, the fated festival. A fact that he found just as weird as everybody else when he sat down for a chat with Homegrown.
1: But I played

That one going out to Shannon Oll. It's Homegrown. Hammer keeping you company for your Tuesday night. We got Paul Kelly on the way. Getting in early with the Christmas songs and a track that he actually covered a couple of years back. But it was on this day back in 1980 that Richard Clapton had this song enter the charts. Get back to the shelter. Gotta slow down for a while. In a moment, we're going to play his first track to ever chart. And it stayed there

0: 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We're going back to your glory days with this one. Digging into the archives. Do you know which one I'm talking about? Find out in 5 minutes. It's Homegrown on Triple M.
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8: 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Hey, you remember this guy?
9: She took me by the hand to the house in the middle of the hill.
8: Of course you do. Well, he's back with brand new music. We'll play that a little bit later this hour. And we're going to play a live version of this song. Do you know how hard it was for me to find a live version of this song that we could actually air? It's coming up for you. We're also going to dig into the origins of that famous fan addition to the chorus. But right now, we're kicking off your hour with the Hoodoo Gurus. They're touring across the country later this year. Let's get you in the mood. It's Triple M.

0: You're live across the Triple M network on Homegrown Hammer, keeping you company. Hopefully you're having a wonderful Tuesday night. Right now we're playing a live version of The Angels, their most famous track, made famous by that, you know, addition to the chorus from the fans. Where did it come from? How did it start? I don't think we're ever really going to know.
1: I think it's incredible. There were no mobile phones. There was no internet. So how did it spread around the country? I don't know. And when you ask the question, how did it start? No idea. People would say, oh, we started it. There's about 10,000 people that say, oh, yeah, we started at high school. Wow. Yeah, really?
0: It's one of the great mysteries of Australian music. Here it is, Triple M.

0: Brand new music from Josh Pike there on Triple M Homegrown, where we play only the best Australian music to come out of the country. I mean, this is right up there. Silverchair coming up. A track off of just that unbelievable debut album, Frog Stomp. There's so many incredible things about that record. Of course, the age that they were when they pumped it out. But of course, one of the stunning things is how quickly it all came together.
1: 9 days. We did a lot of pre-production with Kevin prior to it, and the songs were pretty well formed up as well. So we'd been playing a lot of them, like at shows. You know, well, at shows sounds like we were touring, or you know, I mean, at like band comps and like, you know, with bistros, because we had to play in bistros because we weren't allowed into the licensed area of pubs. But yeah, so I think we were confident and competent even at that point to be able to go into the studio and just bash it out in 9 days. Yeah. Well,
0: make sure you catch the full chat of that interview. It's so good on Homegrown with Matty O. Just search that on the listener app, but that track on the way in 5 minutes. Triple M.
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1: Lou and Judge.
11: Lou and Judge on Triple M. Our number is 133353. We'll be taking your calls shortly, but first... No, sorry, Judge is just busy laughing at
1: Mindy.
9: He's pulling the bird.
1: Is he?
9: Oh, now everyone is.
1: Yeah. Oh, God.
9: Naughty little bunch of colleagues, aren't they?
1: Hey, Moraine. How are you, mate?
9: Hello. God. Kisses.
1: I love the people we work with.
9: Same. Oh, itchy ear.
1: Good to know. Thanks for letting everyone know. All right. What story you got for me, kid?
9: Well, I've been scrolling the net and something caught my eye. Could sniff it out from anywhere.
1: Oh, God.
9: Much like a dog's nose.
1: Yeah, good.
9: Okay. So this is actually really sad. So I saw a girl that I follow, an influencer, her...
1: Who?
9: Indy Clinton?
1: Yep.
9: Do you know her?
1: Yep, and good mates with her sister.
9: Yeah, yeah, she's hilarious. And this is actually really sad. So she had to take her dog to the vet and something caught my eye in one of the photos. She did like a whole story set of them.
1: Yeah.
9: And she's written, he ate someone's poo at the beach park / sand dunes. Human poo. So gross, man. But...
1: dropping logs on the dunes again.
9: Like, just use a toilet.
1: God, what are we doing?
9: It gets worse. It had gummies in it. So the dog got high from eating the poo. The vet gave him something to vomit everything out and it was all poop.
1: Number one.
9: Well, number two, Jack.
11: It's very good.
9: I brought it back.
1: You brought it back. You brought it back. Number one, why is your pup eating poop? Brutus used to do this when he was a pup. How old is this dog?
9: Adult dog? How old do you reckon he is? I'm not really a David Attenborough.
1: Doesn't look like a puppy to me. It looks like a full-grown dog. It's
11: yeah.
1: Like they should be out of that phase of it. But maybe it was the alluring essence of the gummies. You've got an eyelash on your cheek. Sorry. Maybe it's the alluring essence, I can't stop looking at it, of the gummies that made the dog eat the poo. Maybe it wasn't the poo. It was gummy poo.
9: Or there was something... don't want to get too graphic,
1: yeah,
9: but
1: yeah.
9: Like...
1: poking out. He hadn't chewed... whoever
9: yes,
1: ate this
9: Jack.
1: Hadn't chewed it properly.
9: Yep.
1: And there was a lump of gummy. Lummy.
9: Or food. Hadn't digested properly.
1: Corn,
9: you know?
1: Corn, mostly.
9: Corn. Oh, okay.
1: Probably likely corn.
9: I really don't... I don't think you needed to announce...
1: well, at least you get a bit of health. You get the corn kernels.
9: And the gummy.
1: And the gummy.
9: But poor pup.

0: Yeah, but he, you know, God love him. He probably wouldn't have known. He just probably would have felt a bit drowsy. You know, he wouldn't have known. I don't know, actually.
1: Mm.
0: I don't know.
2: Yeah. Do you think he would have been like, whoa, man? Yeah, that's like crazy.
0: He just starts writing poetry. Yeah. And annoying everyone talking about a sunset.
2: He's listening to Bob Marley. Buffalo Soldier.
0: Dreadlock Labrador. Good. Dog related.
1: Yeah, Labrador.
0: Yes.
1: Yeah.
2: Probably. But yeah, poor Pop wouldn't know, but it seems like he's fine. I didn't actually, I don't know.
0: No, he was sweet. I think he was completely sweet. I saw an update. He's completely sweet. They got it out of him. He's fine.
2: Poor little poop up.
0: Poor little poop up.
2: Yeah. But it did get us thinking, when did you accidentally get a bit?
0: Well, yeah.
2: About how you going?
1: Did you consume something you didn't realise was had a bit of the, you know?
2: Sometimes chocolate brownies seem to.
0: Or has
2: cookies?
0: Has this happened to a pup of an animal of your? It's definitely happened to an animal of ours once, long time ago.
2: You are the animal, you devil.
0: No, golden retriever.
2: Oh.
0: Yeah. Similar thing happened and similar reaction.
2: Spews?
0: Nah, just because.
2: Buffalo Soldier.
0: He was a weapon. He wrote it out. No vet.
2: Buffalo Soldier.
0: No vet. 133353, call us. When did you actually get a little bit.
1: A little bit.
0: Spacey.
2: Yeah.
1: On the Mary Jane.
0: Yeah.
1: On the Wacky Tobacky. When did you accidentally.
0: Yeah. When did you accidentally.
1: Feel a way that you weren't intending to feel?
0: Call us.
1: From a thing. Go and Josh on Triple M.
0: Great way around it, mate. Nailed it.
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1: Lou and Judge on Triple M. 133353 is the number we're asking. When did you accidentally get a little bit, you started feeling a certain kind of way?
0: When did you accidentally get, I've actually got a quick yarn if you don't mind.
2: Oh yeah, hit us.
0: I was up in Palm Beach there. So I was up at a really nice beach spot there in New South Wales. Mm. Anyhow, someone apparently had left some jellies on a bench. And one of my friends, very close to me, goes, oh, little starburst sort of thing. Ate them. It's all stars.
2: Not starburst?
0: Not starburst.
2: Daryl Lee?
0: No, none of the main sort of confectionery providers. It was, yeah, took them to another place entirely.
2: Different universe.
0: Character Mundi Lulu. Now, we've got Chucky on the line. Chucky, talk to us, doll. What happened?
4: Chucky. It's actually Chappy.
2: Chappy?
0: It's Chappy.
4: Yeah, Chappy.
0: Sorry, mate.
2: Charlie Chucky.
4: No, that's an insult calling me Chucky from Chappy. But anyway, let's get on with it.
1: I can't believe you do that, Judge.
0: So sorry, mate.
4: Yeah, you're kidding, Judge. Anyway, we'll go there another story.
0: Yeah, okay.
4: All right. So I've got three Springer Spaniels. You know what those breed are?
0: Yes.
2: No.
4: They're maniacs. Okay, they're glorified maniacs. But anyway, I live on 20 acres in Springbrook, and I have medical medicine for myself for all the stress out and what I've got in my life.
0: Yep.
4: But anyway, one day I was sick, and I've actually thrown up in a bucket with my medical stuff, and two of them eating it, and I wake up in the middle of the morning, and two of them were out. The one intelligent spaniel that didn't want to know about it just looked at me and said, what have you done? And I just went, oh, dear, this is not going to end well.
2: Oh.
4: Not going to end well any way, shape or form. And so, I spent 6 hours putting, carbon stuff in their water and putting it down their throat.
2: Yeah.
4: So I don't have to go to the vet. I'm going to get arrested.
2: Happy chappies.
0: Very good, Lou.
2: Got him. Jason, talk to me, Jay.
0: Technically three.
5: Yeah, how you doing,
2: good? Good, mate. What happened on the...
5: I was more of an influencer than an inflictor.
0: Okay.
5: So back in the 90s, me and a few mates had a share house.
0: Yep.
5: We partook in devil's lettuce every now and again.
0: Okay.
5: And we used to refine it into a butter to make baked goods.
0: Yeah.
2: Heard about this.
5: We were all going away for a week. Yeah, we made some goods to take with us, and we left the butter in the fridge.
0: Oh.
5: The problem is my mate's mum was looking after the animals for a week.
1: Oh, no.
5: No mobile phones back then, but I can tell you she was pretty dirty when we walked in after a week of fun, and she'd been eating toast all week and didn't know what the hell was going wrong with her.
2: Oh.

0: just probably like, you've got a gas leak in the
1: house.
0: Yeah,
1: what's going on here?
0: I've tried to eat, you know, feel sick.
1: I've been sick all week.
0: All week. There's something going on here. That's great.
2: Wow.
0: Victoria, talk to us.
3: Okay, good afternoon. This is back in 1981.
1: Yep. Okay. Good year.
3: All right, the brother's 21st. Yep. And the great-grandmother's there sitting on the rocking chair, which was her mother's rocking chair, and the brother has decided to make a chocolate cake for his 21st.
0: Yum! Mm.
3: It was magnificent.
0: Yeah, birthday's cake.
3: Yes, great-grandma Peggy had a piece of the cake.
1: As she was.
3: And the rocking chair did not stop rocking that night.
1: Peggy!
3: For the whole party. To the point, she ended up rocking that hard that she fell back into the garden, the rockery. Oh. She wasn't a small woman.
0: Rocked into the rockery.
3: She was rocking the rockery at the 21st back in 1981. I'll never forget it.
1: Oh, Peggy was rocking around the clock. She was.
2: Yeah.
1: Last one.
0: That's great. Thank you, James.
4: Hey, guys. How are we?
0: Good mate. Thanks, how you going?
4: Yeah, good.
0: Spin us a yarn, brother.
4: All right. So I enlisted in the army a couple of years back now. And as a celebration, one of my mates was like, oh, yeah, I've got some awesome little brownies for you, man.
0: Yep.
4: And I'm like, no, I can't do that. I've got to pass the test, man. Like, it's not on. So I was like, all right, no, it's not happening. I was crashing at mum's place for the time being while I was getting all my stuff together.
0: Yep.
4: And took them home, put them in the freezer. Straight over my head, forgot about them. Didn't mention it to anybody. I was in the midst of basic training in the army, and someone called me, and they're like, hey, what's the go with your mum? And I was like, what's going on? What do you mean? Like, is she okay? And they're like, well, at the time, it was my sister's boyfriend, and he's like, nah, she's not all there. Like, something going on. Like, has she got medication or something that we don't know about? And I was like, no. And then they put her on the phone and she's like, oh, I was just going through the freezer and I thought I'd spoil myself with a little bit of cake and some Baileys. So I heated up the cake in the microwave and then put the Baileys on top. And, one thing led to another and she barely made it out of the street.
1: Oh, my God. The old brownie in the freezer will get you.
2: That'll get you.
0: Brownie and Baileys. Mm. Good combo.
5: This is the early drive home with Lou and Judge.
0: I'm an awkward bunny, aren't I, mate?
1: Yeah, you're an awkward guy for someone who's in media and in the limelight.
0: Well, only in some instances and some occasions.
1: Face for radio, people always say about you.
0: What a classic. No one's ever heard it. You're really really breaking the mold with that one, Dalton.
1: Do you know how many times I get that commented on photos?
0: Louisa.
1: Or videos? It's like, come on, guys.
0: I get it. If anyone learns what I do, the first thing that why'd you just flick your hair all sensually?
1: Oh, did I? It's because it was stuck at the back, so I was like...
0: A little fancy girl.
1: I was just showing you I don't have a face for radio.
0: the first thing they'll go, oh, you got a bloody face for it?
1: Yeah.
0: And I know that.
1: It's okay.
0: Anyway.
1: No, but we think you're really pretty.
0: Please. I got a mirror. photo shoots, they're not my thing. Now, they never have been. They never will be.
1: You're a little bit awkward, but you're getting better, I think.
0: I don't feel any better in them. Now, we had a photo shoot today. What was that for?
1: It was for the Daily Telegraph.
0: Correct. So we had a photo shoot for that, right? Doing an interview. They want a photo shoot. You beauty. And I was up there.
1: Well, let's just remember that we were meant to be dressed nice. And I go, you were in that for the photo shoot. And Josh goes, oh, I completely forgot. He's in footy shorts, mismatched socks. And sneakers and a t-shirt and a cap.
2: You gotta be
1: and
2: you.
1: And I'm in like really nice, like high Tony heels. Bianco heels, Henny jeans, like nice white t-shirt.
0: Completely. We did the podcast this morning. Lou was like, mate, what about the photo shoot? I'm like, oh God, I didn't do anything. Anyway, it just made me laugh because when we've done them before, it's like you're really good at them.
1: I'm in my element. Like I'm grooving.
0: In your element. I'm literally like, so they'll be like, oh, Lou, like, yeah, chin down, you know, blah, blah, blah.
1: But I can do it for like 10. I don't understand how a model would do a whole day. Like after 10 minutes, I'm like, I'm exhausted. Like I can't do anymore. I wouldn't know how to pose.
0: It's like how much, how many do you
1: I'm like, need? That's enough.
0: How many do you need? So we get up there today and it's like, yeah, we'll do that. And I always just find myself holding both my hands in front of me like it's a school photo.
1: You're cradling your balls.
0: In front of the crotch and just sort of like doing this weird.

0: weird white guy smile, you know, yeah. with the pursed lips together.
1: It's hard to know what to do with your hands.
0: It's ridiculous.
2: I reckon you do hips. Hands hips. On hips.
0: You want me to have my hands on my hips like this?
2: You've done that in a photo shoot before.
0: And it's ridiculous.
2: No, I reckon hands on hips or pockets is all right. One pocket, one hand in one pocket.
0: One hand on hip. Yep. But I've had when they'll give you instructions. Today was actually really easy. He was great. He was just like, mate.
2: It was a quickie.
0: Do whatever. Yeah, correct. And then the photo shoot was sweet as well.
2: I knew that was coming.
0: Correct. I could go again. I won't. But we've had photo shoots before. And maybe even here, where they're like, no, can you do more of a smoky look? Like, and-

0: Yeah, and chin down, chin down. Now look at me. Look at like a bit of, give me a bit of Zoolander, blah, blah, blah. And it's like,
1: Zoolander.
0: It's like, dude, I don't know what I'm doing. And I remember distinctly at one photo shoot, they were like, we want you to be yourself. We want you to be comfortable. Just
2: crazy, goofy Josh.
0: Just be yourself, man. And I go, oh, okay. And I sort of did something where I just sort of stood there and maybe did like a shucker or something. They're like, they go, nah.
1: No.
2: It's like last night.
0: There's no more of you being yourself, mate.
2: Last night we were filming something for the podcast. Jarch is in a pink tutu and we get a photo at the end and he pulls up the shucker and then he's like, what am I doing?
0: Why am I shuckering? Why am I trying to take a normal photo in a pink tutu?
2: Yeah, no, I get it. You're learning, but you do pull this one face.
0: What is it?
2: When it's sort of like your Zoolander blue steel.
0: God, don't even
2: tell me. Yeah, no, I know you're going to feel sick hearing this, so you can walk away and I'll tell everyone. He sort of does this like half serious kind of like one eyebrow down sort of looking. He does. And then he crosses his arms, eyebrow down, one arm sort of pout, nose down, head down, and it's sort of like, yeah, what's up? It's Jay Money.
0: I hate myself.
2: Yeah, you should.
0: I hate who I am.
2: You know, I want to play you versus Lou. 1, 2, 3, 5, 3.
0: I'm leaving.
2: You should.
3: It's your early drive home with Triple M's Lou and Jarch.
1: Yeah, it's Lou and Jarch on Triple M. Time for one of our favourites. Oh, Dad's got a shed full of stuff he doesn't need. 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We've got one worth $300.
0: Dude, I love how high stakes you versus Lou is.
2: Like $300 is a lot.
0: It's a lot of dough.
2: I'm excited.
0: $300 for the chocks. So we've got Michelle on the line. Michelle, how are you?
4: I'm well, thank you. Good. How are you?
0: Very well, thank you,
2: How
0: mate.
2: Do you go with your general knowledge usually, Michelle?
4: I believe that I'm a bit of a know-it-all.
2: I like the confidence. Okay.
0: This is interesting because that means we've got two know-it-alls playing.
2: Bring it on, sister.
4: Ooh. Oh, yeah.
0: This is like, what is it, an immovable object.
1: It's an unstoppable force.
0: Immovable object.
1: Yeah.
0: This feels right. Now, Michelle, I'm going to read the questions. First to answer gets the point. There is no need to buzz in. Are you ready, partner?
4: I'm ready.
0: Dalton, how you feeling? You good to go?
2: I am.
0: All right. Well, in that case, my sweet, sweet angels of Universe Lou, Universe Lou begins in 3, 2, 1. Now, which Australian state is known as the Apple Isle?
2: Melbourne, Victoria.
0: Correct, Michelle. Hometown Glory is a song by which artist?
2: Adele.
0: Correct. That was Adele.
2: I say that.
4: Wow.
0: What is sushi traditionally wrapped in?
2: It's nori seaweed.
4: Nori.
0: Correct, Michelle.
2: Wow. I said nori seaweed.
0: No, you didn't. You went seaweed.
2: Oh, listen back.
0: It's been 14 years since Neil Armstrong passed away. What is he known for?
2: The moon.
4: Rocking the moon.
0: Yeah, giving it to Michelle. Don't say moon. Really? First man on the moon. Just don't say moon. What was the name of Cleopatra's kingdom?
2: Pharaoh's king.
4: Egypt.
0: No, Pharaoh's but no. It's the Ptolemaic kingdom.
4: Of course it was.
0: Yeah, of course it was, Michelle. The ARIA charts have banned what?
2: Music.
4: AI.
0: Correct, yes, Michelle. In which city would you find the Arc de Triomphe?
2: Paris.
0: Correct. Which sport uses a puck?
2: Hockey, ice hockey.
0: Correct, yes. Lou. What is the name of the toy cat?

0: like about it? A joke can be
1: Hasbro.
0: Giving it to Michelle.
1: Thank you.
2: Did she say Meta? Did you say Meta,
1: yes,
2: Michelle?
0: Yes, she did.
2: Oh, okay, yes, she did. That is
0: three.
1: Michelle is me.
0: Yes.
3: I am so competitive. I'm sorry, Lou.
2: Michelle, well done. $300
1: gifty
2: voucher for you.
0: $300.
3: Oh,
2: that's massive.
3: Awesome. Thank you, Lou. Thank you.

0: for 2026.
1: Third one is first.
0: Done it again. You know your birds.
1: I know my birds.
0: Cocks and turkeys.
1: I'm good with a gobbler.
0: I'm going to leave that right where it is.
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3: Order.
6: You got a new gavel, Judge. That one's quite little. It looks like it's for children.
3: I just wanted to let you know I'm not compensating for anything over here. Get to that case. Thank you, Cornelia.
6: Your wig's on slightly off as well.
3: I beg your pardon?
6: Your wig's sort of a bit
3: disheveled. How can it be on
6: today?
3: And off at the same time?
6: No, it's a bit disheveled.
3: Right.
6: Probably should brush it.
3: Yeah, I just went for a jog.
6: Before we, right.
3: Yeah, I've just been in the sauna. Sorry.
6: Let's chat off here, but we're not in a good space today.
3: Not today.
4: Don't let it feed into the courtroom, please. Don't let it sway your judgment.
3: Yeah, well,
6: too true.
3: Great point.
6: Okay. I work in construction, and recently we got a delivery of new tools. Mm. My mate took one of the packages thinking no one would notice. Mm-hmm. At first I thought he was joking, so I filmed a bit of it,

0: It's interesting because you don't want to let your mate down, but he's also letting you down at the same time. Well, I think we need callers for
1: this. We do. We need people in the jury.

0: What?
1: This courtroom, please.
0: It's my courtroom. I shall do as I wish.
1: I wouldn't do that again.
0: I'll find you in contempt, Cornelia. Now read out the case.
1: Well, basically, a bloke, two blokes working constructions. There was a package of...
0: Constructions?
2: No, you were right to pull her up on that, Judge.
0: Thank you.
1: I won't Hold read on. It. Hold on. Anyway, they're working construction. Some tools got delivered.
0: Yep.
1: One of them filmed one of them stealing the tools because he thought he was joking, but he wasn't joking. And now the boss is like, who stole them, and thinks it's the bloke who was filming because he hasn't come clean. Does that make sense? We basically want throwing your mate under the bus to save yourself for or against. You've thrown me off after constructions.
2: No, we said we weren't going to let what happens outside the courtroom filter in.
0: Oh, we have. No, hey, I'll make it up to you later. Hey, we've got Gary. I don't know why Judge Darkie's just become like a surfy, like cool dude. Sorry. I've got to get my character back. I can't remember. Gary, how are you?
1: Gary, Todd.
0: Todd, how are you?
3: Good. Good judge,
4: I'm good. How are you?
0: Very well, very well. Now, who said good judge?
5: Well, it depends on who the judge is.
0: Well, I'm the judge here. Someone, it was either Gary or Todd that said good judge. I just want to let you know. Great, you've started really well. You've started really well. Okay, Gary, you're for it. You think throw him under the bus, otherwise you could get in trouble. Todd, you're against, you know, you think it's un-Australian to throw your mate on the bus. Gary, I'm going to let you start. Please proceed with your case. Okay.
1: With caution.
0: Okay. And then Todd, you can rebut. And gentlemen, I need to keep this clean. This is a clean courtroom. Let's keep it clean, gentlemen. Gary, please proceed.
3: Well, I'm definitely going to be throwing him under the bus.
0: Right. Yes.
3: If I don't throw him under the bus, I may as well jump under the bus. So.
0: Great point.
3: I'm not getting run over for anybody. So do the crime, do the time. Mm.
0: Yeah, okay. I like it. Todd, please rebut.
5: The rebuttal is he shouldn't have been recording him in the first place, bro. Like, come on.
0: Yeah.
5: That

0: beef.
1: Okay, there's some barbs being thrown there. I did say to keep it cool, but I'm kind of liking where this is heading. You're Gary, please respond.
2: I didn't hear what he had to say.
0: Perfect.
1: He basically said it's un-Australian to throw someone on the bus, Gary, and he said that you might be un-Australian.
2: Un-Australian?
1: He questioned your identity, your national identity.
2: Now that is a bit harsh. Now, I would have thought it was un-Australian to jump under a bus for someone.
1: Yeah, Todd, may I ask you a question? So the man filmed him, sure, but the man has also stolen a bunch of tools. And do you think it's fair that he's willing to let his mate lose his job over his actions? Please respond, and succinctly this time, actually.
3: Actually, my point of view is turn a blind eye. You did not see a thing. Play dumb, man. That's the way to go. When you get pulled over by the police, you play dumb.
0: We do not condone that in this court.
1: Well, depends. Oh.
0: Judge.
4: Judge, we might need a ruling.
0: Please.
1: Listen. Snitches get stitches.
0: Oh, my God.
2: Yeah, baby.
1: I've always said it. But at the same time, Todd and Gary, I think I've got a fine in favor of Gary on this one.
4: Oh, wow. Okay.
1: Just because he's stolen the tools, if he's willing to let his mate lose his job over his actions, is he really a mate in the first place?
4: That's the question.
1: Okay. Yeah. I'm fine in favour of Gary. Todd, I sentence you to 15 to life.
3: No, he's not.
1: Todd.
0: Whoa.
1: 15 to life. Contempt of court.
4: There you go. Lou and Judge. Triple M.
5: It's your early drive home with Triple M's Lou and Judge.
1: Update.
0: Alert. Update alert.
1: Update alert.
0: Alert, alert, alert.
1: That's right. Well, Louisa, you know how I'm with child.
0: Yes, I do know you have a son called Hank.
1: As a father, I know that I have a son called Hank.
0: You'd hope so, Jack.
1: Fingers crossed. And I spoke fairly recently on this show about how annoying it was when parents go, every parent thinks their kid is either an elite sports star or a genius. My child will be both.
0: Similar to me. Jill and Franco got both.
1: It's almost the antithesis of you. Now, Dalton, my son's a genius.
0: Well, you think he can talk to you?
1: I fair dinkum reckon we're having convos.
0: Can I tell you something?
1: Yes, ma'am.
0: You know when it's like you talk about a car and you see it all the time or whatever? Now, for some reason, on my Instagram twice, two new parents have posted something of them being like, talking with their baby. Yes, I saw an influencer girl upload one and she was having a conversation with her three-month-old.
1: I kind of believe you.
0: It
1: can't be right because Hank's the genius.
4: Exceptional.
1: What the hell? Well, Hank's the genius.
0: This one's older though.
1: Hey, that
0: so
1: kid's older,
0: Hank's still a genius.
1: Hank's still a genius.
4: To be fair. Yeah.
1: Still the genius.
0: Yeah.
1: Interesting. So other people have genius kids.
0: Yes, unfortunately, mate.
1: Maybe every parent was right ever when they said that.
0: I think so. as a godmother, I feel that.
1: You're not even officially a godmother. You just assigned yourself godmother status, which is actually quite rude.
0: I did it to Austin, not Hank.
1: I know.
0: I know Toby is one, but if you needed an extra one, I'm happy to help.
1: We're fine. Thank you so much.
0: Cool.
1: Now, I did a bit, because I couldn't catch it on recording, I did this to you the other day to try trick you.
6: Hello, buddy. How are you?
0: So bad.
6: Very good. And how have you been? Better. Well, who's Mr. Talk a Lot? Who's my talkie boy? Walkie-talkie.
0: You tried to gaslight me when I was like, that's you. And you're like, no, it's not.
1: The first one was shocking. The second one, a bit better.
0: Okay, so you've got Dalton, Hank talking.
1: But Dalton, sure, I've played the trickster. I've been the Loki of the Marvel Cinematic Universe time and time again. But Dalton, today I bring you proof of the exceptional genius

0: He doesn't like Jerry as a park.
1: He's pissed off with him. He keeps nicking his diapers. He keeps trying to go for Steph's milk.
0: that would piss me off too.
1: That's my food source, son. Yeah. It's like going into another, it's going into a squirrel's tree and stealing his nuts.
0: Yeah, that's
1: it's
0: my
1: not appropriate.
0: Teat?
1: Teat?
0: Tit.
1: Tit, I think.
0: Either way, it's not appropriate. He is our little genius.
1: But see, that was just a snippet of a much wider conversation that we've had. Anyway, baby genius, Hank.
0: Hankle, he's so cute.
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4: Yeah. Ladies and gentlemen, this is Can I Get Your Number?
0: Da-da-da.
1: Sing it, girl.
0: 1, 2, 3, 4, 5. Everybody in the house, so come on, let's jive.
1: I don't know if those are the words, but I respect the...

0: We've got to ask questions to try and discern what number, what's the number that you've written down.
1: Yep.
0: So questions that'll get us closer to what we think. It's between 1 and 50. Lily, would you like to start?
1: Yes.
0: Okay. You've written down some, you've been prepping, haven't you? Very clever.
1: Thought of a few in my brain.
0: All right, let's go.
1: Okay. Could you do this many poos in a day?
0: No.
1: No. Okay. No. Is your house more kilometres away than this?
0: No.
1: I've got to work out how many kilometres away your house is.
0: You've made it harder for yourself.
1: Could you eat this many tacos in one sitting?
0: No.
1: So your house is not more... Is your house more kilometre? No. Could you own this many dogs in the city?
0: No.
1: You've made this extremely difficult. Would you put this many teaspoons of sugar in your coffee?
0: You wouldn't, no.
1: God, I'm so lost.
0: Really? I'm being quite definitive in my answers.
1: Could you do this many poos in one day? No.
0: No.
1: Is your house more kilometres away? That's okay, I'm just learning.
0: Yeah, she's learning.
1: Is your house more kilometres away?
0: The house thing's really buggered you up.
1: I know.
0: You've repeated the house one like eight times. You could have asked eight.
1: I know. Is your house more kilometres away than this? So it's not. So I'm thinking roughly, let's go 16. Okay. Oh. I reckon.
2: What do you reckon?
1: Nine.
0: Nine? I tell him my number, don't I?
2: Yeah.
0: It was 50.
1: Is your house more kilometres away than this?
0: No, it's not more than 50 k's away.
2: He said no.
1: Hang on. Is your house?
0: What is this house? My house isn't 50 k's away from here.
2: Okay,
0: you've confused yourself.
1: Is your house more kilometres away than this? You've got me. And you've said no.
0: It's not.
1: I'm lost, mate.
0: It's your question. You wrote the question.
1: I meant like.
0: What did you mean?
2: So Lou is on a score of 41, and in this game, smaller is better.
1: I was meaning like, I don't know, mate.
0: Lulu.
1: Just leave me.
2: Okay.
1: Leave.
0: Lulu, what has happened? You just pinpointed onto the house thing.
1: No, I'm kidding.
0: Okay.
2: Okay.
0: Right, let's go.
2: Let's see if Charge can do better than 41.
0: Yep.
2: Okay.
0: Can you drink at this age?
1: Yes.
0: If you're this age, are you considered old?
1: No.
0: If you were to die at this age, would it be considered a tragedy?
1: Yes.
0: Do you talk to this many people a day?
1: Me?
0: Yep.
1: No. Oh, no.
0: No. No?
1: No.
0: Okay. So you've got to be, it's over 18. It's over 18 because you can drink at this age, right?
1: Well, you're the one coming up with it.
0: You've got to answer the question.
1: Well, it's not really, okay, yes, but it's
0: yes,
1: not really a quizzy.
0: Yeah, it is. So it's, well, can you drink at this age? Yes, so it's over 18. Okay, good to know.
1: Since when could we do that?
0: Since the start of the game. I guess whatever I say then, I think if it's over 18, I can beat you.
2: I pressed the wrong sound effect, but this kind of works. This does kind of work.
0: Have you kissed this many people?
1: Yes.
0: Okay.
2: Bang. That works just as well. What's your answer?
0: 26.
1: 28.
0: Oh!
1: But hang on, let's just go back to...
0: No, right. Yeah.
1: Is your house more...
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2: Lou and Jarch on Triple M. Time to wrap things up. Wrap things up, my goodness, for your Chewbacca Tuesday.
1: It is. I got a couple of good DMs here. We were talking about heinous things you hate about your partner because I kept throwing out this mug.
0: Heinous?
1: Yeah.
0: Heinous.
1: Okay, whatever. I kept throwing out this mug of my partner Lockie's and he kept being like, that's my favourite mug. So Dazza987 said, my wife has a collection of 47 ceramic frogs. I like that. That's quite cute. Vanessa Murray, my partner and sister's collection of empty beer bottles is a memorabilia. It's rubbish.
0: We've got similar things. We've got the whiskey and rum bottles around the man cave.
1: And then at Tristo90, my wife has a giant wooden sign that says "Live, Laugh, Love." I want to use it as firewood.
0: You've got to.
1: Horrible. Yeah,
0: they've
1: I don't
0: go.
1: Like "Live, Laugh, Love."
0: They've got to go.
1: No,
0: that is firewood. Yeah. That's kindling.
1: Well, have a great day and live, laugh, love.
0: Beautiful, darling.
2: Yeah,
0: see you tomorrow.
2: Yeah.
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0: Lou and Jarch.
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1: .au.
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11: G'day, Shane Jacobson here. Summertime in Brisbane means high to extreme UV levels. But Chris from Kedron's not worried. 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
1: Bang!
2: Wow!
1: Oh, that'll do.
2: I love this game!
3: Wheel of Games! 80 lambs are starting to kick away again. 57-45 the overall score for Wheel of Games. Xavier Ellis, it is time for you to spin the wheel, please.
1: Please, go for it.
4: Are you asleep with your eyes open?
1: I think I was.
3: Instead of Donald Trump.
1: No, I didn't think I was. I don't know what was happening. I've got way more lubricant around my mouth too, so I think I was about to drool.
3: We've landed on Reverse the Verse. So I'm going to give you a song played in reverse. You need to give me title and artist. Now, I will give you a hint because we've themed today. All these songs come from 2013, which is the time that Fremantle made the grand final.
4: Oh, well done, Fremantle.
1: Who lost to Hawthorn?
4: Who lost to Hawthorn? Yeah, also, I like that was a hint.

0: were a new thing.
1: I thought Queen were that of the 2013s.
2: Here's your next little hint for the first one. This is the highest selling single of 2013. Okay. You ready? Title and artist, Reverse the Verse, number one.
1: Katy Perry. Yeah. And you're gonna hear me. Who was the entertainment for 2013 Grand Final? Do we know the halftime entertainment?
2: Oh, we'll find that out for you. I was there.
3: That was the night I left the Grand Final with the salmon in my jacket.
1: Is that when you met M?
3: Nah, I'd met M previously, but
2: Katy Lamb leads 1-0, Reverse the Verse. Zave, you need this one to stay alive. This one features three artists, but we're only going to take one.
1: Oh.
2: Like, I don't need all three. But here's your second Reverse the Verse.
0: David.
2: Oh, it's gone quick.
0: Justin Timberlake.
2: Justin Timberlake. Okay. Katie, I'm going to play it again.
1: Katie.
0: Super.
1: Robin Thicke, Blurred Lines.
0: We need some sports categories. Oh. You've worked in music for friggin' 15 years.
1: Yeah, you've been in radio as well, just as long as I have.
0: Yeah, we know we take the headphones off during the songs.
2: 2013 AFL Grand Final. Birds of Tokyo did pre-game. Hunters and Collectors did the halftime.
1: Oh, Hunters and Collectors. Yeah. I remember that.
2: That was good.
1: That was very good.
2: There you go.
1: A bit of Holy Grail on a Grand Final
2: just
1: day.
2: Like Katy Lamb was very good in Reverse the Verse today.
1: Today was my best day yet.
2: Very nice. 58 to 45 now the scoreline. Oh, she's jogging away.

0: that got away?
1: Well, so it's been a bit of a tough journey for her because I reckon she obviously didn't know my name at the wedding.
2: No.
1: But she saw a pale complexion.
3: So just explain what happened about, what, 10 years ago? Less than that?
1: Yeah, maybe 10 years ago, whatever.

0: And she was like fresh into suits and stuff.
1: Mm.
0: Take it or leave it now, but like I was a massive, massive fan of the show.
1: Yeah.
0: Suits, I haven't seen it for ages, so probably lost a bit of steam out of Suits. But Meghan Markle was the one there for a while.
1: Well, I've always called, you know, bullshit on that story. However, now with news kicking around yesterday that they could be relocating to Australia, I think, well, hang on a minute. Maybe she's coming back to chase the man of her dreams.
0: Now, is Harry coming?
1: Probably. Minor obstacle. Oh, she's coming back.
0: I'm getting emotional. I don't know how I'm going to tell him.
1: So it was quite fun. Yeah, I know. Or maybe, well, maybe they could stay with you and then just see how it goes.
0: They were kids.
1: Could do a partner swap, life swap.
0: They got remember kids? That show. Have they got kids?
1: Yeah, they've got two, I think.
0: A couple of socks. No, thanks.
1: Say what that means.
0: No way in the world.
1: Anyway, it's funny on Reddit, people are going nuts just saying how they can, you know, offer a granny flat or their whatever to Harry and Meghan Markle because of the cost of living crisis and rentals are through the roof. And anyway, I was at my friend Annie's house just over the weekend for her boy's first birthday party. They bought that house and it had a little tree house, like a cubby that was already there when they bought the house. And it's just basically planks of wood. And I looked up and I said, you could actually rent that out these days in this economy. You could rent that out as an Airbnb. It's a decent size. You'd be able to whack a sleeping bag and, you know, a little bench.
0: Right, okay. A sleeping bag's going in.
1: Well, like a mattress of some kind.
0: Yeah.
1: Anyway, so her husband actually looked up and he's at handy. He can do it, but he builds everything. Similar. Well, he can actually do it, not just wrap a Band-Aid around the shower head that's leaking. And he was looking up and he was like, I'm actually going to do that, make it into a proper tree house. Do you reckon, I wonder what like the smallest, worst little thing that somebody has actually Airbnb'd out?
0: Oh, gee, there's rules and regs. I don't know.
1: Because people are like, you know, Airbnb'ing their shed and like little teeny tiny.
0: Yeah.
1: Like it could
0: be. Are you an Airbnb?
1: Yeah.
0: Or hotel? Like Airbnb.
1: It depends where I'm going.
2: I wouldn't be surprised if someone's like rented out their tent in their backyard and just put something up and just gone. Yeah. It's bound to happen.
0: We call it glamping.
2: Well, yeah. Very low key glamping.
1: Yeah. Anyway, just a thought, Harry and Meghan, there's a little treehouse for you or Xavier's backyard.
0: Oh, wow. I mean, you make it sound like I'm fabricating the story. Yeah. You've seen the photos.
1: Yeah, that is not clear whether she's looking right at you.
0: Well, that's not clear, but it's pretty clear, isn't it? It's pretty clear, Lammy.
1: Okay.
0: Say it. It's pretty clear.
1: It's pretty clear.
3: 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Triple M.
1: Where'd you leave the kids behind? Maybe you forgot them. Maybe you intentionally left them behind. We want to know what happened just because of the dad that stupidly went hiking up Mount Fuji. Sounds great. Went with his two sons. Sounds fine.
0: Yeah.
1: Great. Father bonding.
0: Bonding.
1: You know, experience.
0: Ambitious, but bonding.
1: Only one of them was seven who, like, obviously got exhausted and the dad just left him behind around 2,000 metres up, said, here's a can of soft drink, here's some snacks, I'll be right back. Well, you went hiking, he's shivering on a bench and the rescue team had to come and save the poor child.
0: And the dad's received a stern warning from the Japanese police.

0: everywhere. And then in that blink, the crowd just filled up. Friday night footy, MCG, Carlton, Geelong. Like, oh, it was God. A big crowd. Yeah, I panicked. Yeah. Anyway, Dad thought he'd lost me once. He kicked me out of the car on the way home. We live like 20 Ks out of town.
1: Mm.
0: So he kicked me out in between the two towns I must have been a little bit naughty.
1: Mm.
0: Anyway, he drove off to scare me, and it's just assumed he'd come back in 10 minutes and I would be sitting on the side of the road. But I just went and knocked on one of the houses down the street and said, oh, look, I'm lost. Can you drop me home?
1: Oh.
0: So this lady, Linda, still remember her name, dropped me home. And Dad had completely no idea that I was in the white car that drove off. So I'm at home. Sitting by the fire, and he couldn't come home for hours until he found me.
1: Oh, no.
0: And no mobile phones or anything.
1: That the similar thing happened to me because I was at home with my older sister, Beck, and Mum was like going to her friend Shauna's house. So I've gone with Mum. Beck didn't know that I'd gone with Mum.
0: Yep.
1: Dad gets home. Rebecca's in a panic. I can't find Katie. There were, she was trying to call Mum, but Mum just didn't have a phone on. Dad's calling. They were like, I don't know. I can't remember whether they ended up calling the police because they thought that I had gone missing.
0: Little lamb gone.
1: Yeah, little lamb gone. Anyway, I come home and Beck's
0: smiling
1: crying.
0: Mum.
1: And Dad's furious. And, oh, my God, I'm just like hand in hand with Mum walking in.
0: Mum's had a couple of wives.
2: 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Triple M.
1: I had the most chaotic day with Charlie yesterday. So
0: I feel as though this won't be the first time you say this, Lambie.
1: No, and look, and it's not the first time. There's been many chaotic days, but I think yesterday has certainly topped it. Now, it's funny because my sister's got two kids, Emmy and Mitch. Now, Emmy is disabled and unfortunately, you know, when she was a baby, she wasn't hitting a milestone, so she didn't do much at all, sadly. Then Mitchell came along. Cautious Colin, we called him. He was just always very sensible, cautious Colin.
0: What's his go-to word again? What does he like with a little lisp?
1: Oh, humongous.
0: Humongous.
1: And ginormous. And just anything. It's just hilarious. He loves playing Uno. He's a very smart boy, but cautious Colin. Along comes Charlie.
0: Yeah.
1: She is a little turbo. So it was so funny. Yesterday she was having a bath and I'm in the bath and I was boiling some water just to get some tortellini in there for her dinner. Anyway, so I leave her for 10 seconds just to pour the tortellini in the water. All of a sudden, crash, bang, I hear just mayhem. And I've come out. She's pulled the whole shower stand with all of the soaps, the shampoos, the shower gels.
0: So is the stand down low, is it?
1: Yeah, it's in arm's reach.
0: Where is it now?
1: Gone.
0: Oh, okay. I was going to say up high, hanging off the top. Yes.
1: So it's the only place it could be is just on the bar sort of ledge. And me thinking, I'll be 10 seconds, you know what I mean? And she was playing with her little turtle, wasn't even facing the shower stand. No, this kid turns around, pulls the whole thing down. So I'm going in there. I pick her up. I wrap her in a towel. I get her all dressed. And then I go in to clean that up. Whilst I'm cleaning that up, I come out. The pantry's open. She has pulled out the Glad wrap, the baking paper, the sandwich bag. And I'm like, righto. So I go in and I pick up that. And next minute, I look over. She's got my fridgey.
0: She's
1: got my fridgey water bottle.
0: That's what we love.
1: She's somehow loosened the lid. Water. She's just walking around. Water everywhere. So I'm
0: love it.
1: Awesome. Meanwhile, Teens is just like swanning on her way home from work. As soon as she gets home, picks her up, gives her a little cuddle. Well, it's time for bed, isn't it? So it's just like, I'm like, oh, don't worry, I've dealt with all that.
0: So don't have that argument because forever in a day, I did from 2 o'clock all the way through till 6 o'clock, 6:30.
1: Because we finish early.
0: Every day.
1: Yeah.
0: But I know there's 5 o'clock and the 4 o'clock hour where you're trying to keep them awake and then you're trying to get them in a bath, then you're trying to feed them. It's just as hard as the morning where they sit up beautifully after a long sleep and eat breakfast.
1: Yeah,
0: no, don't ever whinge about that. Because no, the morning, that is a tricky, tricky time, the morning.
1: And even the feeding's hard at the moment now too. God. Like she doesn't want to sit in a high chair anymore. She wants to, she just does laps around the kitchen and I'm just, every time she comes around, I shove food in her mouth. And then
0: do the dogs eat food?
1: Oh God, yeah.
0: That's a problem because otherwise you just leave the toast on the table or whatever. And then eventually they do 550 metres inside and they go back and get a bit of toast. Then they go do another 550. They do a Hyrox.
1: The one.
0: It's Hyrox for babies.
1: Hyrox was on over the weekend.
0: Do you know what Hyrox stands for?
1: No.
0: Hybrid. Rock stars.
1: No. No. Really?
0: Hybrid. rock stars.
1: Interesting. Well, Charlie's been doing high rocks at home.
0: She's the top of the high rocks.
1: She's top seed.

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0: 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The best of Perth.
1: It is Best of Perth. This week we are going to be celebrating coffee. 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Just for voting, of course, you could score yourself $1,000, but we thought we might do something a little bit of fun. Something that we have never done before. This is a worldwide first. It is tell us your name. We might ask you a couple of questions here and there, and we're going to tell you your coffee order.
2: What we think you're ordering. What we think when you turn up to Course Coffee Week, what we think that you're going to be blurting out over the counter.
1: I reckon we're going to nail this.
2: I think we're going 0 and 3.
1: We're going 3 from 3. Let's go to David in High Wycombe. Good morning, David.
3: Good morning.
1: Now, we're just going to ask you a couple of questions. First one from me, what do you do for a job?
3: I am a panel beater.
2: Panel beater. Okay, Dave, what's at home? Have we got kids? Have we got pets? What's the home situation?
3: I have a 3-year-old boy, a 1-year-old girl, a dog and a cat.
1: Wow.
4: Okay.
1: That just changed me.
2: Okay.
1: So can you just tell me what your pets' names are?
3: My dog's name is Scooby, and the cat's name is Socks.
1: I knew it.
2: Scooby and Socks.
1: All right.
2: Okay, so you go first, Liam. I'll go after you.
1: It's easy. David gets a Long Mac topped up.
2: Long Mac topped up. Dave, I think you're a Blend 43er. I think you're a homemade job.
3: Nope.
2: All right, what are you, Dave?
3: Actually, I'm a vanilla latte kind of guy.
1: Oh, wow. I should have known when you said your dog's name was Scooby.
2: Yes,
1: I should have known that.
2: That was it.
1: That was the biggest.
2: That was the sign, the vanilla latte man.
1: Of course he's a vanilla latte.
2: That's something Luke Hodge would drink.
1: Totally.
2: Oh, don't.
1: Oh,
4: Luke
1: David,
4: Hodge is
1: all right.
4: Waiting in the green room, and he's had to be
1: zero
4: subjected
1: from one so far.
4: To that. Come on.
1: Okay, we'll be better this time. All right, Georgie in Baldivis, good morning.
5: Good morning.
1: All right, we're going to ask you a couple of questions and then we'll let you know what your coffee order is. Tell us a little bit about what you do for a job first and foremost.
5: I'm a finance officer in a high school, senior high school.
4: Cool.
1: Basically, just gave it away.
2: Yeah, that's too much, Georgie. Sorry, we have to dump you. Georgie, are you married? You got kids? What's happening at home?
5: Yes, I've been married for 27 odd years. I've got 2 adult children. One still lives at home.

0: this guy, she's a finance officer at a high school. She needs at least two shots of espresso poured over hot water. It's a long back black for Georgie.
1: Okay.
2: A long right. black. Okay. Yeah. Long black. Look,
3: sorry, Katie.
2: No, no,
4: it's wrong already.
2: All right, okay, right. Katie's wrong. Georgie, I think that if I was working in finance, I'd have to be drinking as well at the same time alcohol. So you're drinking an Irish coffee.
3: I wish. That would be fantastic, but I think the staff code of conduct should be out on that one. Mm. However, no, it's just a pretty much standard latte with full cream milk, none of this oat milk, nothing. It's just normal cow's milk.
0: Love it.
3: And no sugar.
2: That's a gold nugget. No sugar. These people don't exist anymore.
0: Yeah.
2: Just a latte with normal cream.
0: Yeah.
2: And no sugar.
0: You're a barista's dream.
2: You're
0: Georgie.
2: A unicorn.
0: You're a unicorn.
3: I am.
0: We love
3: I
0: that.
3: I can even go to one of those, you know, food dairy places and just get the standard $2 cup every morning.
2: Yes. When I was growing up, I used to order a latte and then just grab whatever was on the counter because that's what everyone had.
0: Yeah. Mm.
2: So I wouldn't even wait for mine to turn up because you knew there was one on the counter ready to rock and roll.
0: Yeah, now there's half almond, half oat, half...
2: Drink it out of the lids to save the dolphins.
0: God.
1: Well, you zipped from two so far, guys.
2: Close,
1: you know
2: though. We've been close.
0: All right.
2: Drones.
0: No, I've got high hopes here. We're going to Dave in the Ham. Dave in Rockingham. Good morning.
5: Hi, Katie.
0: Dave, first of all, just a few questions from us. I want to know two questions from me. A, do you still go to the Swinging Pig and how is it? And B, what do you do for a job?
5: I haven't been to Swinging Pig for a while. I'm due to go back there, but I'm a truck driver / hashtag green smoker.
0: Got it.
2: Green smoker.
0: Oh.
2: Okay.
0: So now I've got it. Okay.
2: All right. Dave, really quickly, what do you do for a job, mate?
1: Truck driver.
2: Oh, sorry.
5: I was a truck driver.
2: Yeah.
5: Truck driver.
2: Yeah. You're full-time truck. Okay. How many cups a day you reckon you have?
0: Yeah, good question.
5: Cool. Well, I have one.
2: One. All right.
0: Ooh. Oh, I've got it.
2: I'm going to go after me a first, Lammy.
0: Sure.
2: I reckon Dave likes them long and I reckon he likes them black. He's a long black man.
0: I'm going to say, Dave, you're just a missionary cappuccino. He loves it.
5: No, I'm latte.
0: Oh, we went back to back latte.
5: Double shot latte.
2: Double shotter. But that, mate, we are in a bed of missionary here.
1: Yeah.
2: I thought we would have the ceiling fan on three and people so strapped to it.
0: You
2: the best place we are on Triple M, though.
0: We got way too fruity with our coffee orders there.
2: We're pretty good, genuine, normal people at Triple M.
0: Yeah. Well, yeah, true. Georgie and Dave, very missionary. David with the vanilla bloody, how you going?
2: The vanilla latte,
0: that
2: yeah.
0: was a bit Lotus Leaf, actually.
2: Yeah.
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8: All rise for Tab Touch's unofficial Fremantle bandwagon Lambassador, Katie Lamb.
0: Show me some respect. I am the official Lambassador because it is flag mantle time, Xavier Ellis. And this is the year where Freo are going to make it. I know it. And I jumped on the bandwagon nice and early after they got their first loss out of the way. Then I was right on the bandwagon.
2: It was a little mid-season shift.
0: No, it was earlier than that. Thank you very much. But because this is their year, this is Freo's time to win the cup, I thought it only makes sense that we get the cup ambassador on.
7: Our next guest is a genuine AFL superstar.
9: And Hodge for the hero, the miracle goal. No, yes, he has, he's gone.
7: Four premierships, two Norm Smiths, three All-Australians, and a spot in the Australian Football Hall of Fame.
9: Luke Hodge, number one draft pick in the Super Draft, through to the Hall of Fame.
7: He's in Perth with the Premiership Cup itself, but the big question still remains. Did he steal our man Zave's Norm Smith medal in 2008? Please welcome the man himself, Luke Hodge.
0: Oh, good morning, Hodgie.
10: I knew exactly that was...
2: No, I don't mention it. No.
10: I thought you would have brought that up straight away.
2: I don't mention it. After the disrespect I showed you, we played golf a couple of weeks ago, and the mentioning of the Hall of Fame there, I said, oh, Hodgie, when do you reckon you'll get in the Hall of Fame? He said, 12 months ago, you idiot.
10: No, thank you. Thank you for having me along. I thought I'd bring it up, considering you probably won't see this again.
2: Yes.
0: Yes.
10: We've jumped ship. you're Hawthorn, now you've jumped over to Fremantle.
0: Yes, correct.
10: So take a good hard look at that.
0: I am.
10: That may not be coming back here ever again.
0: Can I just say, the actual Premiership Cup is in the studio with us
10: lift it up. It's actually quite heavy.
0: Oh, that is heavy.
10: It is heavy.
0: And this is where they, you know, all pour beer or champagne and then they have a little drink, don't they?
10: Yes.
0: Yep. Oh, my God. Guys, look at me.
2: I'm nervous, Lammy. You're swinging it around.
1: I know.
10: Do you know?

0: Do you know if that gets dinted, I've got to pay for it? So can you please put it down?
1: How much would something like that
0: I'd hate to think.
2: Did you put any dints in the three or four in a row, well, three in a row plus a fourth? Did you ding them up or anything? Were they ding all pretty good?
0: No, they were reasonably good. Yeah, I can't remember any bad ones. No. I think Cam Rayner, he dropped one and put a massive dent on the back of their second one.
2: Yeah, and that was where Fags had to present it the next morning. Yeah, there was a hole in the backside of it. Yeah.
0: No, we were all pretty respectful. We made sure that, yeah, we looked after it. And I think Foxy and that were, and Clarko was pretty smart that as soon as we had a drink or two, they took it away from us.
2: Fair enough too, I imagine. Now, you've had a busy couple of days because I only saw you in the change rooms on Sunday night. But then I thought you were just going to come back in here. Yep. So I floated having a beer last night. But, mate, you've been back and forth, back and forth.
0: Yeah, no, I left Brisbane on Sunday morning, come across for our good friend Jack Gunson's 300th, had to accommodate that versus West Coast, and then had the red eye because we had the finals launch in Melbourne and thought, oh, they said, do you want to fly back? I said, I've got to come back and see Xavier. I missed having a drink with you. So
2: that's right. So we go to the rooftop in a minute.
0: I flew in last night deliberately, did not call you. Went back to the hotel and went to bed. But hey, this is a great opportunity. I've loved it. As soon as they said, do you want to be a part of it? Because this is the reason why we play finals. Mm. And then you sort of see the smile it puts on supporters' faces, on kids' faces. Mm. So it's good to be able to take round and show everyone.
1: Well, there's so many fans who are going to be keen to see this cup in action. What are your plans today? Where are you parading?
0: We're going around just all different radio stations. Yep. For you TV, we've got a presser a little bit later with Bally.
1: Mm-hmm.
0: And then I'm jumping back on a plane and heading back to Melbourne because we've got agenda setters tonight. So it's a little bit of a tour, and then we take it on to Adelaide. And the whole point is taking around Australia because obviously it's a national game, and we try and take it around to everyone to get every supporter excited about this time of year.
1: But you guys, I mean, Hawthorn were the ones that knocked Freo off in 2013, and here you are when they're the favourites so
2: don't
1: far.
2: Worry, mate, don't worry about this bloke. He also knocked West Coast off in 15. Yeah.
0: We'll throw Sydney in 14 as well. But no, but I think, and I actually came out 2 weeks ago and said, I feel that Fremantle are in the best position now after they lost to the Bulldogs. I think that might have been 3 weeks ago.
3: Yeah.
0: I haven't gone through and watched the game of last week against Carlton, but I still feel that they're in the best position. The football that they played, they got a great balance. So I know we'll come across, and I've got a little bit of one leg in the camp of Brisbane, obviously, former team, same with Hawthorn, but I've been that impressed with what Fremantle have been able to do, and I can understand why it's flag mantle and been here for about three quarters of the year.
2: Nah, stick it up there, Ginger, mate. Hawks all the way.
1: But, I bleed purple.
2: Have you got any, as a four-timer, what would your advice be to Fremantle who haven't been in these areas very often?
0: Oh, I think learn from what their last two losses. Like, the game doesn't change. Mm. And that's the thing, is that what does change is the expectation, the hype around it, the panic, the crowd. But everything else, football, it's still the same. Mm. And I think what people do when they make mistakes on big occasions is they try too hard. Don't try too hard.
1: Yeah.
0: It's the same game. Like, you switch the ball, you keep it, you find a teammate in a better option. Just because the clock's running down, you don't have to change anything different. And I think that's what they did in the Bulldogs. I'll look over the Carlton one to see what they did there. But I feel that the football that they've played is better than any other team this year. Brisbane's obviously best as elite, but they've had some inconsistencies this year. But my biggest advice was just do the simple things well. The old saying, be reliable, not remarkable, because on big occasions, that's what wins games.
2: Write that down, Lammy. We'll use that.
1: Be reliable, not remarkable.
0: That's something that you were never able to achieve, Xavier.
2: No, very unreliable and very unremarkable.
4: This is Triple M Breakfast with Xavier Ellis and Katie Lamb. 92.9. Triple M.
2: Lammy, yesterday the announcement of the All-Australian squad was released. The full team will be selected and announced today. So really short bit of pat on the back for the 40-odd players that were in the squad. 46 players made the squad. Start with, that's 23 too many.
1: Oh.
2: Just pick the team.
1: Yeah, okay.
2: Like, let's just pick the team.
1: So let's skip the squad part. Let's just go straight to the team?
2: Yeah, let's just go straight to who's playing.
1: Yeah, okay.
2: For 46, that's 10% of players on the weekend are making the squad.
1: Yeah,
2: we don't
1: need
2: that.
1: No.
2: Let's go straight to it. So the 46-man squad has been released, done and dusted. Of course, every year when All-Australian squads are announced and teams are announced, there's people that go, well, where's this person? Where's that person? So really quickly for Freo, Jumpin' Jai Miss made the squad. Shea Bolton made the squad. Jordan Clark made the squad. Luke Jackson.

0: made the squad. Alex Pierce made the squad. Murphy Reid made the squad. Caleb Saron made the squad. And Josh Tracy made the squad.
1: Do you agree with all those Freo players making it?
0: I agree with them making it. They won't make the team.
1: Oh, right.
0: No. So I reckon four will make the team, maybe.
1: Which four?
0: I think Luke Jackson, Alex Pierce, Murphy Reid, and Josh Tracy.
1: Yeah. That makes sense.
0: Maybe Joe Miss might make a bench spot, but I can't see. Jordan Clark, who I love, he's a fantastic player. Caleb Sarong's made it. He's got the jumper fitted immediately at the start of the year. I think he might have found it a bit tough this year. And, that's probably about it. So, and West,

0: What do you mean?
1: Well, he had 31 disposals a game this year.
0: Are you saying he? Oh, so he didn't make the team.
1: He didn't make the team.
0: He didn't make the squad.
1: Didn't make the squad. Harry Sheasel did not make the 46.
2: Wow.
1: Must be a misprint. Yeah. Must be.
0: So if there are some people like Harry Sheasel that you're showing that should have made it,
1: yeah,
0: then who are the ones that shouldn't have made it?
1: Well,
0: so if you're bringing in people, you need to kick people out.
1: I'll bring three in.
0: Okay, bring three in, three out.
1: I'll bring three in. Max Hall from St Kilda, in. 24 disposals and a goal. Outstanding. Harry Sheasel, 31 disposals, in. West Coast number one man, Harley Reid, in.
0: Harley didn't make it.
1: Did not make the squad. West Coast had zero in the squad.
0: So what are the three that are leaving for those three players?
1: If Harley was in any other team, he'd be the most, one of the most dominant players in the competition.
0: Yeah, exactly, yeah.
1: Poor bloke's got 13 teammates on his back he's carrying.
0: Yeah.
1: Trying to find the footy, trying to win a game of footy, and he's just going through puberty. He's that young.
0: Yeah.
1: Throw the kid a bone, for God's sakes. Yeah. All right, there's three. There's three in. So you want me to take a few out?
0: I want you to take three out.
1: All right. Goodbye, Lockie Ash.

0: 17 games. He's an outstanding player. Yeah. But he went 6-11 in those 17 games. So yeah. Zach Butters out. And someone, a Perth boy, who's a great fella, great player, again, put Adelaide to shit. Eighth in the Coleman, Mitch Georgiades.
1: Okay.
0: I think there's six I've just omitted on the spot.
1: I'm pretty sure it was like 10. But I asked you to omit three, but that's fine.
0: Do you want some more? I can keep going. Cal Wilkie, chow for now. Goodbye, Cal. Have a spell. Who else can I go to? Let Ben King, you. have another spell. Max Holmes, chow for now. Goodbye to you.
1: In the bloody team?
0: Well, I'm getting Harley in is what I'm doing.
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0: from?
1: Brazil. He's one, yeah. The Brazza boys are amazing. Here's a little bit of yesterday's.
2: The waves at Chopu continue to be as ferocious as ever.
3: Oh, my gosh, look at this wave, dude. Oh, my gosh. Oh!
4: I gotta
1: get out of there.
4: Yeah, dude.
1: I love surfing commentators. All right, that's part one of sport. Keep an eye on that. You'll see it tonight, I guess. Rugby league, and of course, it was again. Camel To'o.
5: The Pacific push continues. Brian To'o to join the PNG Chiefs on a 3-year contract.
1: All right. The cheat. They should be called the PNG Cheats, not the Cheats. Oh, tax-free dollars.

0: do you reckon?
1: They still have to fall under the same salary cap, though, and eventually that money will run out.
2: But hold on, it's worth another 50%. Like, they're getting 50% more than everyone else. They don't have to pay tax. It's unbelievable.
1: Yeah, if you had to go and live in PNG. Yeah,
0: let's see how long they stay.
2: I love PNG.
0: You go there for a little bit, maybe win a premiership. Right, the team they're putting together is unbelievable.
2: Joey Manu, Zach Lomax in the centres, To'o Camel on one wing, Alex Johnson, the record try scorer on the other wing. Yep. Luai. They probably need some forwards at some stage, but anyway, because the game's one up front.
0: I think they'll find a few in PNG.
1: Yeah, they're building something, I think. You know, they're going to have a great team. It will be competitive.
2: To'o didn't even go to New Guinea, okay? He came up to Brisbane. The Penrith Panthers said, you've got 7 days and you can only deal with the Chiefs. If you can't get a deal done, and this has only happened in the last week or so, he came up here and flew down from New Guinea, met here, went, yeah, I like. Where else is he going to go? He loves
1: Luai is his best mate. Yeah. And they're talking Nathan Cleary still may get there yet. Could you imagine?
2: Can you imagine?
1: And five-time premiership winners.
2: Incredible.
0: Penrith, New Guinea.
1: New South Wales.
2: PNG. Oh, PNG, Penrith,
0: now,
2: New
0: are they
2: Guinea
0: gonna play,
2: cheats.
0: Are they playing in Australia?
2: No, they're playing there.
0: Nah.
2: Oh.
0: Have you heard this?
2: No.
0: They're going to play games. Live there. You have to live there for the tax rate.
2: Also, our house here at Suncorp will be the Dolphins, the Broncos, and the Chiefs.
1: And the Chiefs.
0: Okay. Oh, it's Katoni Sags going there too.
2: And finally, can we warn off? Sometimes you go, listen, bugger off the rest of you, because did you see the Australian cricket team is up in Darwin. Jake Weatherald, he's from Darwin.
3: Aussie opener Jake Weatherald is gearing up for a hometown test with a difference, heading back to Darwin, where he was born and raised, for the opening match against Bangladesh.
2: All right, that's the story they're pushing. He needs runs, otherwise he'll get dropped. Mm. Can I just say to you, it starts on Thursday, the test, and good luck to the Australians, sort of. But quite simply, look at my watch. It's August.
0: Yeah, what the hell, man?
2: All right, as Barnaby would say to Australian cricket.
4: Sit down!
2: Yeah, and Stewie McGill.
4: Move on.
2: Listen, cricket, bugger off. We'll say hello to you again in October, where you belong, and then just play summer. But right now, this is ridiculous, and it's Bangladesh.
0: Here's cricket. Rabs, cricket.
5: Yeah. Why don't you shut up for a moment?
2: Yeah. Bugger off, cricket.
6: Triple M breakfast.
1: Let's talk Australian politics. Bit of a shambles at the moment. I'm not sure if anyone else has a lack of confidence in our leaders, but...
2: I do.
1: Anthony Albanese's found himself in a little bit of hot water. I mean, look, this happened a month ago, but it has resurfaced recently. He went on a podcast. You know, he did a podcast with Abby Chatfield last year or the year before, and it didn't come off looking so great. He's done it again. He's gone on a podcast with this Bush Barbie. Nikki Osborne is her real name. Bush Barbie is the character that she plays. And Bush Barbie's asked him, I think, an inappropriate question in the first place, but she's asked him about Kylie Minogue. And she said, you know, basically, would you shag, marry, or, you know, whatever her, that, you know, quick fire sort of type.
0: Shag, marry, date.
1: Date,
0: because one of them is meant to be kill. Yeah. And she obviously thought that's changed a bit extreme.
2: Has anyone ever found Bush Barbie funny?
1: No. And shame on Nikki Osborne, I guess, you know, for doing this in the first place. But she's trying to be relevant. She's trying to be funny.
0: Why are you clutching your pearls? Who cares?
1: Well, it's just, it's disrespectful. It leads him into a question that he should have just said pass on. He should have just said...
2: Why was he doing the podcast
1: in the first place?
2: He's
1: 12 months into his marriage and he's saying he wants to shag Kylie Minogue. No. He actually says, all three. I love Kylie Minogue. She's a great chick. I'd shag her, I'd marry her, and I'd date her. All right, so that's the first one. Then he starts talking about the Japanese ambassador's melons.
7: The Japanese prime minister brought a melon.
8: How did he get that through customs?
7: She, it's a royal melon.
8: Oh, she smuggled. It was a she.
7: She?
8: Did she smuggle it?
7: I don't know.
8: Oh, I'm expecting.
7: Got a couple of melons.

0: brought two.
1: Yes, really.
0: And they're beautiful.
2: Mm. And he's in a bit of hot water because he, like, you know, his gesture was like two melons. And he's done, you know,
3: smuggler.
2: Like the 6-7, you know, the little palms facing up towards the sky. He's kind of like juggled melons, you know, in a reference to maybe her breasts as such, which obviously was not what he was intending to do. But I feel like Nikki obviously has led him, oh, she brought melons, oh, like Pamela Anderson style. So she's kind of obviously led him into it.
3: Yeah. And so it made me look at the Japanese Prime Minister for the first time. I looked at photos.
2: Well, Nikki didn't even know that she was a he or she was a she.
3: Oh, yeah, because she's Royal Agates, they might have been.
2: They could have been.
4: Triple M Breakfast.
5: It's Census Day.
6: Get your hand off my census!
5: And as we know, we're also
7: Triple M, the Munted Dog Network.
5: Munted to, like, this level.
7: Triple M, the three-legged, one-eyed, ugly dog network.
2: Well, the people at the Ekka are celebrating the beautiful dogs and the obedient dogs and the ones that can jump things and crawl through things and do all the fancy things.
3: That's not many. That's the creme de la creme of dogs.
2: We want to celebrate the underdog,
7: Triple
2: you know?
7: Triple M, the stinky, drooling, ugly dog network.
5: Ooh. Yeah. Now, we are doing Triple M's dog census right now. 0484101045. Give us your dog name. Give us a breed. How many legs does it have? How many eyes does it have?
3: Is it in the census? Can someone check for me? How many dogs and cats you got? Is that in the census? Pet and what's ownership. Their name?
5: Yeah, okay. Well,
2: there would be. Texas. My girlfriend's got 3 dogs and 2 cats.
3: Would she put that in the? Is that
2: would,
3: in the census?
2: I would think you have to. It's how many people and pets.
3: Well,
2: and
3: it's the data we're collecting so Australia can move forward. That's the census.
5: Now, this happened on the show yesterday. What? We want to do it on 133.5. 3 punny dog names.
2: Benny the Concreter.
3: What's
2: my 3-legged Staffy Eileen. I love dogs.
3: Oh, he's got a tripod dog.
2: I love
5: come on, you guys get it. It's
3: come
5: a 3-legged
3: on, Eileen. Eileen, because then it leans up against things. Gotcha.
5: Took a while, but we got there eventually. And off air just then, we were giggling like idiots about.
2: Well, you've got a mate with a dog called what? Dave?
5: Oh, Dave Growl. That's Digby. Digby who made this.
6: Get your hand off my census.
5: His dog's name's Dave, and you love a dog with a human name, but the full name is Dave
2: Growl.
5: Very good.
2: Instead of growl.
5: Foo Fighters reference, and I just Googled it, and it came up with one of the most popular punny dog names is Bark Twain.
3: Mark Twain. What about Al Pacino?
5: Harry Potter.
3: Harry Potter?
5: Indiana Bones.
3: Are these actual names of dogs?
5: Drulius Caesar. I mean, no one has really called their dog Drulius Caesar.
2: Maybe they have, 133.5.3. We don't want, like, dog. Or mate, or Diesel, or Axel.
3: We're looking
2: like
3: for
2: normal
3: punt.
2: Names Punts. That you would call your dog.
5: Yeah.
2: Fluffy.
3: I want a dog that's called Tiny, who's 62 kilos, like that sort of gear. Is that all right?
5: That's ironic.
3: Ironic.
5: Are you happy to do ironic nicknames? Or do you think
3: or
5: people can
3: puns.
5: Handle? Well,
2: I met.
5: Can they handle the double barrel phoner?
2: I met a little ginger haired cavoodle last night called Ginger. Ginger Ninja. Does that?
5: No.
2: They should have called it Ranger.
5: Yeah. Well, you don't understand puns.
3: This may not be as easy as we thought.
7: The Stinky, Drooling, Ugly Dog Network.
5: Yeah, we're bloody proud of it. And we want to pump up the ugly dogs of Brisbane. Keep them coming.
3: Here's Glenn from Woodend. My South African neighbour, there's plenty up that way. My South African neighbour has a dog named Botha. Okay, it's Botha, Boita, B-O-T-H-A, okay? He says it's short for Botha, his nuts are gone. That's great, a gelded dog.
2: The celebrity
5: time.
2: Ones are good. You had some motto before, Bark Obama instead of Barack and Sarah Jessica Barker.
3: Sarah Jessica Barker was unreal.
5: Aaron in Boondall, what do you got, punny dog name?
8: Cyrus the virus. We went outside the bubble during COVID and got him.
3: Oh, because he was during the COVID virus.
2: Why
3: and
2: didn't
3: you pick
2: you call
3: him up?
2: COVID?
3: Yeah.
8: I don't know.
3: Okay.
5: All these punny names, this is where they end up.
2: There.
5: No, they both end, they always end up like this when you hear the punny name. You watch this one, it'll be the same. You go,
3: okay.
2: Corona would have been a good one too.
5: Where's
2: Scott
5: the pun?
2: In Yarrabilba. Yeah.
5: Scotty, what do you got?
9: Hello, guys. My dog's name's Dagwood. Dog.
3: That'll do, mate.
2: See, that's better.
3: That's great
2: Perfect.
3: Work from
2: what
3: you, Scotty.
2: Can we ask what sort of dog? Is it a sausage dog?
9: No, he's a golden retriever.
2: Oh, beautiful.
5: Okay. Always the same reaction.
2: Yeah. My daughter
3: haven't got a laugh yet.
2: My sister has a dog called Cheddar because it's like a yellow golden lab type situation.
3: Yeah, still no laugh.
2: Yeah.
3: Okay.
2: Corey and Marsden.
3: Corey, there's a lot of pressure on you, mate.
5: Let's go, buddy.
3: Come on, mate.
10: There you go, guys. Yeah, my dog's name's Deepa.
3: Deepa.
10: As in Deepa dog.
3: Finally.
2: I like that one.
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7: Marto, I know you have a daughter that's getting married and that's very exciting. It's so lovely. But you just also gave me a stat. How many marriages end up in divorce these days?
8: I think it's 60.
7: About 60%. So the divorce lawyers are winning here. So kiddies, if you want to be anything when you grow up, be a divorce lawyer. Or go into family court, because it never ends well, does it? It's generally not great. But there are some circumstances where divorce ends up being amicable.
8: Well, I like this. Don't be miserable. No, don't be miserable.
7: Sometimes you realise you're just not fit for each other anymore, you're not right, you're not liking each other as much as you used to when you're in your 20s and it was all young and fun and frivolous and, you know, whatever, whereas now there's responsibility and there's finances and there's stresses and there's work and there's kids and there's that never-ending to-do list and there's not much time for fun anymore.
8: I think I want to get divorced.
7: And you look at each other and you're God, I want to do this with somebody else, not you. But that's not the case for a friend of mine, because she is in a really happily divorced situation where her and her husband, they have one child, which is lovely for them, and they co-parent really well. They live on the same block in the same neighbourhood, so they don't have to be too far away from each other, because they don't want to do the whole 1 week on, 1 week off. They want to be able to see their kids.
8: Is this a story of a happy divorce you're going to tell us?
7: Happy divorce. They actually go on holidays together. Whoa. With other families, and the families are like, okay, this is a bit weird, but whatever, if it works for you two. And they actually notice that they're nicer to each other now that they're not married.
8: They're friends. They're not sleeping in the same bed.
7: They're friends. That's why they got married. And I joked yesterday on our podcast that I often say to Corey, I wish we could have our kids 1 week on, 1 week off, because it's busy and it's hectic. And, you know, sometimes you just want a bit of a break. I'm like, I don't want to divorce you, but, you know, like that separated life sometimes.
9: I want to divorce you half the time, 26 weeks a year. I want to divorce you, on and off. It's like a FIFO marriage. I'm here for this week and now I'm in the mine.
8: I've heard of this. So if you have the children for 1 week, or child or children for 1 week, and then you give them back, that other week you're able to date other people.
7: You have
8: ultimate freedom. Could this be the modern template?
7: I don't want to diminish, you know, divorce or people's marriages, but 133353, let's celebrate how good divorce is. How good is it for you? You've got yourself to a situation where you and your ex are in a very comfortable, amicable, content, you know, position, and everyone's happy. The kids are happier because you're not fighting and no one's angry, and it's a really nice space to coexist in.
8: You know who is her? If you've seen kids of divorce, a lot of them have got a bedroom set up at mum's place
7: and
8: a bedroom. They've got double bedroom action going on, and they're playing their parents off against each other. It's good.
7: Great for the kids.
8: Divorce is great for kids at times.
9: Well, there are some couples who've taken it to another level and prioritise the kids. They will switch around and the kids stay in the same house.
8: Oh, their parents
7: and the parents move in.
9: They have like an apartment, like just a little nest that they'll switch in and out of, and the kids just stay put. That's even better for them.
7: I'm okay with that.
8: What happens if the boyfriend turns up, though, at the apartment on the wrong week and tries to crack onto the husband?
9: Well, call ahead, you know.
8: Oh, okay. Yeah,
9: make sure you put a phone call in. So are we investing in a little nest in the city, Margo, and then we'll switch around?
8: The kids won't even notice. Mm. They'll go, where's Dad? Oh, he's working somewhere. I don't know. He'll be back next week.
7: Look, there's a lot of resentment, a lot of bitterness when it comes to divorce, you know, a lot of anger, but we don't want

0: Most of the time.
1: 1-3-3-5-3.
2: Good divorce story.
1: Divorce is great. It's good for everybody.
0: Gotcha. How intertwined is your divorce? Are you still going on holidays? You're still doing Christmas together? You know, to where your friends are like, you guys just seem
1: I've told Corey, if we get divorced, I'm going overseas for like 6 months.
2: Well, a lot.
1: I'll do 6 months on, not 6 months off.
2: A lot of the times, the mother-in-law of the husband prefers the wife to her own son.
1: Sometimes.
2: Yeah, there's a lot of the time. Oh, you can't afford to lose her.
0: If I ever busted up with Claire, my mum, I'm sure Claire, in the north, there's always a side.
1: How about Cass in Upper Coomera here?
0: Cass, this is amazing. What did you used to do with... You weren't even divorced from him yet, and where were you two headed together?
3: We would carpool to all of our lawyer appointments, to our mediation appointments. We would still go to school fates together. We'd go to dinner together. It was just like he is a great person. He just wasn't the right husband for me.
1: Yep.
2: How long were you together, Cass?
3: About 15 years.
2: Oh, my God.
1: And how long have you been divorced, and is it still happy families?
3: Yeah, it's still happy families. We've been divorced probably 12, 15, 13 years now.
0: Oh, Cass, is there part of you, not romantic,

0: in a way still?
1: Yeah, absolutely. Absolutely. Children. We're really good friends. We've got one child together. He's gone on and had more kids with his current wife. I've gone on and had kids with my current husband.
2: Oh, that's wonderful.
1: When our big kid had a major birthday, we hosted at our home, and him and all of his family, new family, like all my ex-in-laws came. It was really nice.
2: Hey, Kaz, can I ask, in those early days before the divorce, when one of you moved out, did you share, did your child go from house to house?
1: Yeah. So I'm the one that left the family home and I set up the child's bedroom exactly like it was identical to the home at Dad's house. And I would, so if I bought a new T-shirt for my house, I'd buy one for his house so that she was able to have, like, she never had to take stuff between the houses.
3: And it was amicable. That's good. But was there fighting in the lead up to the divorce, and then it was happy families after the divorce, you realised?
1: No, and I think that's part of what it was. Yeah. There was no fighting.
3: Yeah, that's good.
2: So it just petered out, the relationship.
1: It just petered out. There was no passion, shall we say.
0: Yeah, you fell out a lot. Yeah. Amazing. Cass, we have to
3: sometimes
0: move on.
3: Sometimes you just grow apart. Yeah. You know, some people grow together, some people grow apart.
2: Can I read the burner phone?
0: That's okay, but we have to get to Josh, though.
2: Yeah. Andy from Jimboomba says, and thanks, Andy, my ex and I were great mates, but horrible as a married couple. This is what happens. You start as friends and then, anyway, after we split, we went back to being great mates so much that she set me up with her cousin and we've married for 10 years.
0: Wow. Okay. I've got another level for you. Josh on the Goldie has split up with his partner. Josh,
3: tell us about your arrangement. What's going on? Are you still living together?
0: I think so.
4: Oh, yeah. Hey, morning. How are you?
3: Yeah. What's going on, mate? Happy divorce?
4: Oh, yeah. We split up in October 24, so close to 2 years ago. And we were together 15 years, and we got one kid. He's 10. And, we're getting along better now that we split up. It's
0: But you're still living together, though, Josh, and she has a new partner.
4: We still live together. She's got a new partner.
2: How does that look at night time, or does he not come to your place?
4: So when we split, I wrote a book about all different things that could happen moving forward, like finances or meeting people or all that. And we just stuck, so no one no one has ever brought anyone back to the house.
3: So it's a little like a manual on how to be a divorced couple. Is that what you wrote?
4: Yeah. So I did like a headline of anything you could think of, like telling our son, everything, and then I would write what I think moving forward is the best way, and then I'd leave her a page to respond to it. Hey. And then we just kind of talked about it, went through it all. And to be honest, she's like really happy. It's really good. She's a really good mom. I'm a good dad. And our son's a good kid. And he's a lot happier because I noticed just before we were splitting up, he was trying to be like a Band-Aid, and he was only like 6 or 7 at the time. And he was, not that we were fighting or arguing, but we just weren't really happy. And then, like, he would constantly be like, oh, I love you, Mum, I love you, Dad. But anyway, after we did it, it's just been the best setup. And we go on cruises with other families together. We go on.
3: Still like,
2: holiday. You've nailed this, Josh.
3: I love this. Do you find that you communicate better afterwards? Like, I love the writing it out thing, because sometimes it's hard to communicate, right? But you want to talk to each other, you want to tell each other stuff, but you know, sometimes that anger is there, it blocks that communication barrier. So I love the idea of writing things down.
0: It's a charter. Actually have a charter.
3: Yeah, do you communicate better, Josh, now than when you did when you were married?
4: Oh, for sure.
3: Yeah.
4: Because we're both being like, I could tell she wasn't happy and then I wasn't happy, so it's like, well, why ruin 15 years of it? We did plenty of trips overseas. We travelled with our son. We bought a house. We did everything you meant to do. But
3: holidays are the best because you're away from your life, Josh, which is what you're generally fighting about, because you're so bogged down in the day-to-day, the mundane stuff, that when you go away on holidays, you actually enjoy each other's company.
0: Thanks, Josh. I just like the idea of having rules and regulations. So there could be yellow and red cards.
3: There's like not a manual for life. There's not a manual how to raise kids. There's not a manual on how to divorce.
0: There is for them.
3: That's a great idea.
2: So do it before you get divorced.
3: Because it looks different for everybody.
0: But if someone brings someone back to the house, no.
3: These are the rules.
2: Me
0: Just go, you're in the bin. You're in the bin.
2: Can we keep this going?
3: Of course, somehow you made this about rugby league.
0: Yeah, obviously.
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0: I think we're looking at the spring summer fashion, Marto. So out with winter and autumn and into spring summer. So lots of florals for spring and lots of beautiful, bold, bright colours for summer.
1: Why don't they make a floral high-vis? Let's say it's fact. Is
0: Trademark do yellow. Floral high-vis.
1: Oh, they do too.
0: Yeah, Trademark's everywhere. Course. They've got some great designs. All right. Actually, they should feature in Fashion Festival.
1: Imagine that.
0: Could you imagine?
1: Well, I saw the people, they were in a pair of fawn trousers with a carrot.
2: Fawn is good fawn. For... Wow, fawn. You are really... Tell us about fawn. Can you describe it, the colour fawn, please?
1: Fawn. It's between caramel
2: Well, he's run out of colours. He's run out already.
3: Triple M Breakfast.
1: It's all over. Adam Reynolds, 323 games, 2 premierships won, 92 games for the Broncos. A great of the game without playing for Australia. He might be the greatest player never to play for Australia. Perhaps we give him that label.
2: That's interesting.
1: But yesterday he tried and he wanted to play this weekend. He tried and Madge said, no, mate. We don't want you going out, you know, we don't want you carried off the field. Isn't that how he got finished?
0: Well, I think the medical team didn't have full
1: complete
0: faith.
1: Confidence.
0: No.
1: But 10 minutes, would you rather, as I've been suggesting, put him in the back of a ute and drive around the outside of the field?

0: going out, couldn't he?
1: No. But he's got to have a job next year coaching the...
0: Is he coaching? Has that been confirmed?
1: Apparently. Yeah.
2: Imagine if he just ran onto the field and security had to carry him out.
0: Look out, boys.
1: Now, Jesus, that would be good.
2: That would be pretty good.
1: Like, anyone... Listen, can I say to anyone, if you're at Suncorp with your Broncos jersey on... Have a go. Jump the fence.
0: We should just reverse down through tunnel. I've got a car park pass at Suncorp. I could give you it, Marto. You could drive the 79, put him in the back, strap him in, and then just let
1: him around the field.
0: Yeah.
2: Oh, why isn't he on Buck the Horse?
0: He could be.
2: Or a little Shetland.
1: Oh, he'd do his car.
2: Next to Buck.
1: Hey, listen, we've borrowed this wheel off Channel 7's NRL Agenda Setters. Your husband works on that. Mm. They started this. They've let the wheel to Kane Corns and the AFL's Agenda Setter.
2: Yeah, Kane stole it off.
1: The wheel gets around a bit, but let's be clear.
2: It's in the studio right now. You on it?
1: Here it is. Yeah. The wheel of blame for the bad season for the Broncos. I didn't realise we were just asking about Madge or Renault who's in the right or wrong, but people want to actually apportion blame. Have you got it in front of you there? 30% of people on the wheel of blame, give it a spin, say that the reason the Broncos had a bad season was Madge.
2: Yep.
1: 25% Margot.
0: Renault.
1: Renault's to blame.
2: 15% injuries, 10% Alfie's Waterboy retirement, and 10% for Ben Teo.
1: Ben Teo leaving.
0: 5% goes to Alex Glenn.

0: for the book, or they can just go in their uniform and make it's okay. Because River didn't want to go in her uniform because then she would have been the only one in her uniform, and she doesn't like bringing attention to herself because everyone would have been like, oh, why aren't you dressed up? And she would have had to come up with some reason.
1: I've got your solution.
0: And then she didn't want to get dressed up as a character because she thinks she looks silly.
1: Doesn't like it. Yeah, we get it. I got a fear. You just go in normal clothes and someone says, what are you? You go, I'm not Wally. Where's Wally?
0: The spectators in the background.
1: It's like 99% just plain clothes humans. Just go, you haven't found Wally yet? Yeah. Keep looking. Go away from me.
0: Yeah.
1: Beck from Strathpine here has got a suggestion.
2: Should Johnny have to do Book Week for 2 years or something like that? Then you've had your name kicked off. No more Book Week for me.
1: So Beck's son can't be bothered dressing up and doing all that jazz. So we found a Bluey book about playing cricket. Amazingly, it's called Bluey Cricket. My son's just going to wear his cricket whites on Thursday.
2: Brilliant.
1: So you work backwards. What do you want to wear? Cricket whites. Okay, we'll go to Google. Oh, there's a Bluey cricket book. Perfect.
2: Yeah. What if your kid just wears Broncos gear? You just do any of the Broncos.
0: Well, that was Wiley. Wiley went as Corey Parker
2: as
0: every year. He just took Corey's book.
1: He's got a book.
0: And he loves footy, so he was happy to be dressed as a footy player. Yeah. Jagger had a really great mate whose mum bought the crayons. So it was just like, it was like seven crayons outfits. And every year she said, does everyone want to go as the crayons again this year? And the same boys went as the crayons. Like
2: is there
0: 3 years
2: crayons
0: in a row? Yeah, the crayons book.
1: There's a book about everything. You can reverse it.
0: And then Memphis, she loved it. She loved getting dressed up, but she actually enjoyed reading. So she always was reading. She loved the characters. So she would emulate those characters. Whereas River, she's just like, I'm not interested.
1: So Benny in Mansfield's got the perfect solution for someone not interested. I sent my grade 4 son Jacko to Book Week in normal clothes and told him if the teacher asks who you are, just tell him you're the narrator of the story.
2: Oh, wow.
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3: G'day, it's Tex Walker from the Crows.
4: Come on. Let's talk about
3: Tex.
5: Let's talk about Tex. Oh, morning, big fella.
3: Morning, Dits. Roo.
6: Well done, Texan. Great game. In.
3: Hamish, thank you.
5: The six-goal Texan. 24 goals for the team as well. You know, so much has been

0: meet.
1: Where were we?
2: We were talking about taking it one week at a time.
1: Dittmar?
3: I was kidnapped.
1: Kidnapped.
3: Yeah.
2: He kidnapped. Set up himself.
3: He's anyway, move on. Talk about the footy.
1: How fitting you are, a bit of a
2: one kid. Week at a time, or just are you looking at the eye on the big prize? What do you think the club should do?
1: No, well, we want to get back. Obviously, we want to win the grand final, so we just got to win every single week.
2: Yep.
1: Now, so that's a simple equation for us, and we'll sit there watching on what is it Friday and Saturday night the wild card round, and I'm not even sure who we play.
2: Well, you can't play Carlton. That's the only thing you know. You can play the other three.
1: Righto.
2: All right. Because you've got to play the highest ranked winner.
1: Doesn't matter. We just got to win. So it doesn't bother me seriously who we play. We know that our game stacks up against any team, and we just got to win now.
3: Going back to what I asked you before about finishing top last year as opposed to this year, the word expectation, do you think you've all learnt a lot more about that, about how this town, and Graham Corns wrote about it a couple of weeks ago, I asked you, but this whole town has a big expectation.
1: Yeah, well, so do we. We've got an internal expectation that we just want to keep winning and playing the grand final. So for us, we just got to keep sticking to what we know. And as I said, we've started to build our game the last sort of month, 6 weeks. We've had a few, you know, dips here and there, but I feel like our game is in a better spot now than it was this time last year.
2: Mm. Jordan Dawson had a purple patch earlier on, midway through the year. It was unbelievable. But Isaac Rankin's last 6 weeks is.
1: What about when he snatched that ball out of the bloke's hand?
0: That was amazing.
2: That was theft. That was burglary.
1: That was theft.
0: My friend Ange said, can you do that? You actually can.
2: Yeah.
1: He's been phenomenal. And even we didn't have him in the final series last year. So
2: he's never played a game of finals football, ever.
1: Yeah, well, he's about to. And he's certainly probably prepping himself the last month. Last month of footy's been phenomenal. Unbelievable.
2: How excited are you about playing finals footy again, Tex?
1: Oh, I can't wait. Can't wait. I woke up about 2:30 in the morning last night thinking about it. So I'm ready. And I was excited to see Ditch after he got kidnapped.
3: That's right. Tex, the way you played the other night, obviously a lot of people are saying, I mean, it's all about current form. So if you look at you currently, you should still be playing. You could go on for another year or two. Are you playing in a bit of a relaxed state? Like, has it changed the way you ran out the other night?
1: I think I've been playing like that the last probably 5 years, to be honest, Ditch, that I've really enjoyed, you know, what was going to be my last year or my last game. And now it's just trying to lap up every single moment that I've got left. And yeah, it was obviously nice to get on the end of a couple. I thought the boys, as I said, they moved the ball pretty well and we competed really well ahead of the ball as well. So yeah, it is what it is. All good things come to an end at some stage, Ditch, and I've just got to keep enjoying whatever's left, hopefully 5 weeks. Are you going to back for us now that your boys are out?
3: I think that's a bit strong.
2: I think he'd probably get kidnapped again. Yeah. Rather than back for the good.
0: But for real this time.
3: Shazzed. I'm going to enjoy watching good finals footy.
1: So are you going to back for us a little bit or not?
3: That's a no.
1: No?
3: That's a no from me.
1: Why?
3: Hey. Well, my team's not in it. I back for my team.
1: Are you upset about your best player leaving?
3: Of course I am. Very upset.
1: Really upset?
3: Yeah.
2: He said he was a list clogger to me yesterday, Butters. Just an absolute list clogger. I've got a question for you that can help Port Adelaide fans next, all right? I want you to help them.
3: Oh, look forward to this.
0: I mean, that's God.
1: No.
4: Tex Walker, more with him on the way. Thanks to Centurion Steel with Roo, Ditts and Loz on Triple M.
3: 720, Roo, Ditts and Loz. Tex Walker's with us in the studio. Tex, you've released a special wine.
1: We have, celebration of my career. And, it's a nice bottle of Shiraz. The LNI designed the label. And I think you guys are going to give away a prize.
3: Yeah. We've got it here in front of us, the Tex Walker Shiraz.
1: Yep.
3: It's got that special logo on there that you designed, I think, for your last bottle that you brought out, 300 Game.
1: Yeah.
3: Awesome. So it's got the TW logo, the number 13. So it is a very, very special bottle, a special release.
0: It looks like someone doing the muscle arms too.
1: That's on the bottle. That's on the inside.
0: Yeah. Oh, yeah. It's awesome.
1: So, and we got some magnums, only 13 magnums of them to give away, to buy as well. So
2: giving the opposition a few headaches over the years. Now you're going to give your own supporters a few headaches. Beautiful Shiraz.
3: Now, it's a limited edition. Yes. So it's a 2022 Shiraz limited edition. These will sell out. There's no doubt about it. We're going to give one away right now.
2: All right. Yep. Just ring
3: 133353, the special edition of the Tex Walker Shiraz. Ring now, 133353.
4: Beautiful. And we'll have more bottles.

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2: G'day, it's Tex Walker from the Crows.
3: Come on. Let's talk
1: about Tex.
4: All right, Tex, and I want you to help Port Adelaide a little bit.
3: This is good. A big ask.
4: I want you to wind your brain back to 2015 when Patrick Dangerfield left the Crows, the best player at the club at the time, or, you know, second to you. What would Port Adelaide need to do to get over the loss of Zach Butters? How did you feel back at the time when Danger wanted to go home for family?
2: I heard the footy club say that they were going to match the offer, which is, I think, a very, very smart thing to do by the footy club. So then they get into a trade-off and they get the best value for Zach. Because he's in the top three or five players in the competition. Yep. He's an absolute star. And I think what we did really well with Danger is we, you know, as soon as you accept that he's going home, that's your first step. And I think you need to understand the value of what Zach will bring to the footy club and get the exact value back for him. So it's going to be big shoes to fill. But
4: you remember what it felt like when Danger left?
2: Did you feel a long time ago?
4: That's
2: 11 years.
4: Frustrated, or
2: you just understand? He gave so much to the footy club in his period of time, and you say thank you, shake hands, and footy clubs move on pretty quickly. So once they get to trade period, I'm sure Port Adelaide will get exactly what they want for Zach Butters, and shit, there'll be a bit there.
1: One thing I'd say, I'm being very sensible about this, so serious about this, is that I think when Danger left, I think Crows fans have been very respectful ever since. Like what you say, I think Crows fans, if ever he plays here, sit in the stands and say, what that lad gave our club, you know, we can...
2: You applaud it.
1: And I hope Port Adelaide people treat Zach Butters with the same respect.
4: I think they will, because he's
1: But
4: done
1: it doesn't always happen, does it?
4: Because no, it doesn't.
1: We see players booed sometimes or whatever. I think what this lad's given our club has been enormous. He's and even...

0: this year has tried his guts out every week. So I hope no one, I hope everyone can see that and say that.
1: And I think he's been honest through the whole process.
0: Yeah.
2: As honest as
1: we've seen
2: can
1: players
2: be.
1: Go the other way.
0: Yeah.
1: And fib and fib and fib.
0: Yeah.
1: And then they say, oh, I want to go. So just if you're honest, I think then.
0: Yeah. No, I people respect have respect and admire what he's given our club.
1: Yeah. How many years was he there? Eight
2: years. As a free agent. Yep.
1: And he'll probably win his fourth BNF this year.
2: If he played enough games, he will. If he doesn't win, he should have. But he
0: go very close.
2: Horn France will go close.
3: It's a pretty singular sport in that other codes, you know, especially overseas, people move around a lot. You know, you go from one team to the next, soccer, basketball. But here, you sort of people stick with clubs for long periods of time and there's a loyalty element. And then I think it would be tough to leave even when you have to because you feel like you're letting people down or something. But it's your life and it's your career. Like if someone got mad at me for changing jobs that didn't know me, I'd be like, what has this got to do with you? But I understand the fans feel that. But I think that there is an unhealthy amount of pressure put on people to stay.
0: Loz leaving us would be bigger than danger.
2: Yeah.
3: Listen.
1: Oh, I know.
0: Yeah.
1: You two don't understand how lucky you are, do they, Loz?
3: Yeah, yeah. If you were going to trade me, how many different people would you have to get into
0: We call it danger privately.
1: Danger. Okay. I've seen the danger side of it come out, especially on the golf course.
3: Yeah, we
1: going over the green with a stubby in one hand and a fag in the other.
3: Hang on a second. You signed an NDA about that.
1: Stilettos.
3: I was wearing tennis shoes.
1: And then I got abused because I was about to hit onto the green. What Tex? I didn't know you couldn't drive across the green.
3: I'd never done it. It was just new. I just didn't know.
2: She had aerial plates on that day.
3: Listen, I'm really glad that me trying to support players has turned into me being abused. This is just great.
0: I was just making a comparison.
3: You know what? Stuff you, Zach. Whatever. Who cares?
0: Just said how important you are to us.
1: It's like Battle of the Sexes. It always turns on you, doesn't it?
3: It does. It does. I'm exhausted. My therapist, I've basically sent him to, you know, Bali 3 times a year with how much I'm spending dealing with this job.
0: All right, once again, the special Tex Walker Shiraz, we've given the bottle away so you can stop ringing in now, but they are available. 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
7: Said the rain was coming and it came and it's still here and it's going to probably be here until mid-afternoon. But I think Adelaide on the bomb site saying that it's had 29 millimetres of rain, which was right up at the sort of top level that was expected, and it's happened all over the state again. The whole state is wet. You name a town and it rained yesterday, so only a little bit more today, but have a listen to the rest of the week. You might get a little bit excited here. Tomorrow 17, no rain. Thursday 19, no rain. Friday,
8: oh my God.
7: 20. Saturday 21, no rain. Sunday 20, Monday 21.
8: Gonna have nice. To shave me legs.
7: Shave your Beautiful. Legs, get your pins out.
8: My goodness.
7: Get some tanning cream and
8: That's
7: bloody.
8: That's exciting. Yeah, you got to take the glare off.
7: A little bit of negative news. Second seal already. They said might have died from bird flu. This one, the last one was at Beachport, this one at the Pages Conservation Park. So different place, different seal. Doesn't sound good. Sounds like it might be spreading a bit too quick.
8: I mean, I know all creatures, great and small, you're meant to love everything equally, but seals, they're so beautiful. They're like the dogs of the sea. Yeah. It's very heartbreaking. Of course, it's awful when, you know, any animal dies of something like that, but my gosh, that's really sad.
7: Doesn't sound like we've heard the end of this one, unfortunately. Barron Trump might have had a rough night's sleep last night. The Iranians put a video out of a $10 million bounty on his head.
8: Trump's son, youngest.
7: Barron, 20-year-old. The big boy. But
8: he's huge.
7: I know they want to try and knock off the big dog as well, but he's not.
9: No, I'm number one on the kill list for Iran. They're lovely people. I'm number one.
10: Is there any reason, do we know why he's targeted? Why have they come out and said this, his son?
8: Nah, I think it's because
7: he knows it'll annoy Trump, I suppose.
10: Yeah. Just trying to get at him.
8: Bit scary. It feels even wrong talking about letting people know that a bounty exists, you know, because you almost don't want.
7: What's bad about that?
8: Well, you don't want to give people ideas. You know, if yesterday you're a criminal and you didn't know there was a bounty.

0: letting people know about a bounty feels wrong. I don't know.
1: What, you reckon people are going to go and try and do it? Or
0: well, that's what that's why they put the video out. They want people to do it. Mm. So
2: it's not really commonplace, is it?
1: No.
0: It's not, but
1: usually they keep that sort of stuff quiet.
2: Hmm.
0: Yeah.
1: Anyway, they don't really play by their own rules.
0: Yeah, it seems like a, it's crazy.
2: From the world of entertainment, Hey Hey It's Saturday, one of my favourite shows of all time. I used to love it. I was glued to it. It hasn't been aired for about 25, except for specials. It actually went off air 25 years ago. Yeah.
0: That I felt like ago. I watched it. Oh, it would have been 10, I guess, when it stopped. Yeah.
2: But anyway, Daryl Summers had launched a streaming service. They want to bring it back in a big, big way.
3: Here's Daryl.
4: One day he's walking behind the desk and he banged his knee and Daryl said, oh, I've got a dicky knee. And so I said, you rang? And Daryl leaned over the desk and said, who are you? He said, I'm Dicky Knee.
5: Bless my soul, it's Dicky Knee.
4: Yes, that's right, it's me, it's Dicky Knee.
6: Managed to get the camera and you only had about 5 seconds and you better be funny.
7: What do you get if you cross an owl with a rooster?
8: Not touching that one, but it stays up all night.
7: Yeah, that's right.
2: Yeah. There you go. John Farnham, they always had the biggest names, the biggest guests, but... anyway, 850,000 people follow them on Facebook, so you can now pay to watch. Oh, I think there's like over 800 episodes.
1: How many of them wouldn't get cancelled in 2020?
2: That's a good question.
0: I think some of them were pretty rough. And then other ones, I just feel like the humour might have, you know, been set to mm-hmm. the time. You know, it's like, is it still funny to relevant. The average everyday person? Yeah, it'd be good interesting question. To watch.
2: Anyway, if you loved it, if you're a fan, you can stream it now and pay for it.
1: Beautiful.
9: Through it, it's a Loz, Triple M.
10: Triple M's Rude Tits and Loz for breakfast. Triple
2: M breakfast. Something happened to me over the weekend that just got me, took me back in time, actually. Not a major incident, but it got me thinking. So I've got a new neighbour across the road.
1: Yeah. Mm-hmm.
2: Lovely lady. I won't name her.
1: Mm-hmm.
2: But she's actually appeared on this show. It's quite interesting. Mm-hmm. She's moved into our street across the road. So
0: is this you name dropping without name dropping?
2: Yeah. I don't want people to know where she lives.
0: That's
2: so
0: very fair.
2: I need to clear that with her first. But. You'll know this lady.
0: Okay.
2: Okay. Anyway, I get a text message. It's, have you got a corkscrew? Very important question.
0: Yeah.
2: And then they've just moved in, so I'm thinking.
1: Very important she framed it the right way.
2: That's right. Words, that's right. Anyway, a couple of things. Now, I was in captivity because I'd been kidnapped, so I couldn't help.
1: Yeah.
2: So that was the first issue. Yeah, I said, I had to text back and say, sorry. For future reference, yes, I've got several corkscrews. No problem there.
0: Don't you ever worry, darling.
1: Well, in every room.
2: Have I got a collection of corkscrews that you can choose from?
0: Come out the
2: pick.
0: Wazoo.
2: Anyway, but then I started talking to the, you know, my captors, and I was saying, you know, it takes me back. When I was a kid, the number of times I can remember my mum going, oh, can you go and ask Mrs. Neville over the fence? We need some butter. You know, like halfway through making a cake or something. Go, I just need... And you went and knocked on, or I need some sugar. And they'd come and knock on your door.
0: Yeah.
2: This happened all the time, I reckon, when I was a kid.
0: Yeah.
2: And it got me thinking, is it now because it never happens. It's funny that this lady asking me for a corkscrew. I thought, first of all, she's only just shifted in. I love the fact that she was comfortable enough to go, hey, neighbour, if you reckon you could help me with this?
1: Comfortable enough. She knew you were going to have a corkscrew.
0: Yeah.
2: Oh, that's right. Kind of, she's done her research on me already.
0: Dits has one on his key ring, I think.
2: Funnily enough, she's a reporter.
1: So
2: investigative. Yeah. No, but do you know what I mean? Did your mum, would this have happened back in your day?
0: Yeah, look, we grew up in it. Our neighbours weren't very close, so it was probably a few hundred metres down there. So I would get on my bike and ride down to Sam and Shell's and borrow things.
2: But I get the feeling it's a thing of the past. You know, have you got any sugar or can I borrow a bit of sauce or something?
1: Well, the only runs are open 24/7.
2: That's right. I think that's what's changed it. If we're home now, we go, haven't got that. You go, the petrol station will be open. We'll whip down there. They'll have sugar or butter.
1: Back in the old days, there was nothing open after 5 p.m.
2: Well, that's right.
0: And there was a sort of a constant line of credit open with each other because it's like, I don't feel embarrassed asking for butter because last week they borrowed an egg or something.
2: Yeah, that's
0: whereas
2: right.
0: now, because you've got no history of lending and borrowing, there is a sort of, I'm so sorry. Can I take something that you bought and use it? It just feels a bit.
2: But again,
1: don't know your neighbours much as much.
2: That's right. And I think, again, that's a sign of the times as well. Back then, we were so comfortable.
1: Yeah.
2: And everyone's doors were unlocked. You probably let yourself in, walk in and say, hey, Mary, Mrs. Smith, can we have a bit of your sugar? Or?
0: And I feel like what would happen is mum would start baking something and then realise, we've got no sugar.
2: Mm.
0: So you'd already put all the eggs and everything together. And then you go, we can't waste this now. We have to borrow it. Whereas now I feel like because the shops are open all the time.
1: You just go to the shop.
0: You just go to the shop, wouldn't you?
2: Yeah.
0: It is a bit sad though. But I do think that there were some families that

0: they borrowed more than they gave.
1: Oh, yeah.
0: You know, and that was kind of funny.
2: You just don't borrow to those.
1: And the neighbourhood talked about them
0: a lot. Yeah.
1: Yeah.
0: Yeah. And then the dad would, like, borrow the chainsaw and stuff and never give it back. Stuff like that. Oh, yeah. They would be the real – they had no problem, like – And
2: they get found out in the country town, though.
0: They do. Yeah. And it was great for the people who forgot to put things on their shopping list and terrible for the people who were organised and had everything and never needed to borrow anything because they had a full pantry ready to be borrowed from, but they never needed anything from anyone else. Mm. So, that was it did create.
1: Does it still go on? 133 533 As I say, I think it's a bit of a dying, I don't know if it's an art, but,
0: you know, still borrowing trend. Sugar and eggs and exchanging with your neighbours.
1: And so if you need a corkscrew, I'm your man.
0: Or have you ever been turned down? You know, because that would be a shocking experience.
1: That would. Just talking about neighbourly stuff, does it still happen where, I just need a pound of butter, I'll go and ask the neighbour.
0: A pound of butter? What are you cooking?

0: that that's a normal.
1: That's a cardigan comment.
2: Need to borrow some sugar.
1: Haven't you heard of grams and kilograms?
2: How long have they been around?
0: 500 grams of butter would get you a lot of shortbread. Okay. So maybe you cook
2: this
0: it
2: This isn't
0: up.
2: About me, this story. It's about this, people ringing in.
1: I reckon what you borrow these days is more like power tools and things like that, don't you?
0: Yeah.
2: Something I agree. Yeah.
1: You know if a neighbour's got it and you need it once, blue moon. Yeah. Let's go to Angle Vale. G'day, Rusty.
3: Rudy, it's Loz. How are we?
1: Yeah, good, Rusty. What do you do with your neighbours?
3: Mate, we've got the old Italian-type gate between our neighbours at the back.
1: Oh,
3: so
1: yeah.
3: We just help ourselves between each other's houses. I've got chooks. They've got firewood to do a bit of exchange.
1: Oh, yeah.
3: If we ever need
1: wood, contra.
3: If we ever need bits and pieces for cooking, it ends up in a drinking session generally afterwards.
1: Yeah, that can happen.
3: The wives getting the wines, the boys getting the beers.
1: I might move out to Anglewood.
0: Sounds great.
2: I like it. Get on your Rusty.
0: Oh, Rusty, you're living the dream.
1: Yeah, isn't that good? Let's go to Glanville. G'day, Edward. What do you swap with your neighbours?
4: It hasn't happened for a little while now, but a few years ago, small country town, had some neighbours. They're a little bit rougher in the edges, but lovely enough people. Mm. And I got a knock on the door one Sunday afternoon. Can we borrow some sugar?
1: Yeah.
4: And I said, as in, like, you want to do baking or what's going on? They said, yeah, we just need some plain white sugar. And I said, oh, look, sorry, I'd love to help you out, but, like, I've got raw sugar, brown sugar, honey, treacle, maple syrup, all, you know, everything else under the sun. But, yeah, no plain white sugar, sorry. And they've gone, oh, okay, yep, no worries. And the thing was they had the bedroom window, or not bedroom, land room window open, and they went back next door, and the wife was like, so did you get any sugar?

0: quite a few things going on. So you have, privy to a few unique conversations, that's for sure.
1: Okay, well, that gave you a bit of entertainment for the afternoon.
0: Oh, yes. It was one of many episodes, but anyway.
1: Maybe buy a bit of sugar just in case they come around. Don't want the wife getting angry at the husband.
2: No. You have to listen to the fight.
3: Triple M's Roo, Tits and Loz for breakfast.
2: I saw something on the internet the other day. Shock horror. I was on Instagram and a woman has gone viral for doing something called she's putting her husband's items that he leaves around the house that he can't seem to physically put away for some reason. She started putting them in what she calls bedazzle jail, which means that
1: bedazzle jail.
2: If he leaves his his Makita knife or whatever it is that he's got, you know, part of his toolkit around the house, which he seems to, so he's leaving thing crap around the house. She covers it in rhinestones and glues them with heavy duty glue.
4: No.
2: Yeah. Because he's been doing it for so long that she goes, well, if you don't start putting your shit away, I'm going to cover it in rhinestones. It's still functional. Yeah, but he has to go to work.
4: So it'd be like garden tools that Elton John would use.
2: Yes, that's right. So it's been very effective, apparently.
4: Right.
2: He hasn't left anything out in a long time, but women are doing this now, and it's very funny watching the guy's reaction. But they'll go, oh God, I've done it again, and then they've got to go to work with the bedazzled, you know, earmuffs that they have to wear on site.
4: Beautiful.
2: And
4: yeah.
2: It's sparkling in the sun. Everyone at work knows what they've done. So it's a handy little trick, ladies.
1: I'll try that.
2: Get the craft kit out.
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6: Look, I just want to break some news to you. Last week, I wasn't really kidnapped.
7: No.
6: I know that's flawed you. But what happened was management here gave me a week off because my son was getting married.
8: That's so beautiful.
6: And it was in Queenstown in New Zealand. Yeah. So the whole family went away for the week. I'll cut to the
7: chase. Couldn't find a church here.
6: Exactly. I said to my son, you know, we live in the city of churches, mate.

0: And I just went, what? He goes, yeah, no, all sorted. We're right. Anyway,
1: was
0: we
1: it
0: got
1: KFC
0: there.
1: Or
0: we got what? There on the day, and it was magnificent. And I've shown you a couple of photos. It couldn't have been better. It was spectacular.
2: Stunning. So you had people that were going to set it up and everything. You had to find a location.
0: You had to find somebody to get married. Yeah, because the actual wedding planner herself clearly hadn't found.
1: Yeah.
0: And I can't blame her because, like I said, we had all of these things go wrong to the point where a week out, someone vandalised the place where we were supposed to have the wedding. So couldn't.
2: Wasn't Shazza?
0: Well, no, she nowhere near it. Thankfully. Wasn't invited.
2: Was she there?
0: Wasn't invited. Okay. It was just parents and brothers and sisters.
2: Probably why they had it over
0: but,
2: there.
0: But, you know, I honestly sit back and look at the whole experience. I admire my son and his wife for the way they handled the whole thing. Anyone else would have just gone crazy and been in tears and whatever. As of the morning before, they said, oh, let's go for a drive and find somewhere. And they did.
2: Stressful even if they go to plan usually for the bride and groom or certainly the bride.
0: So just an amazing experience. And the way it all turned out was incredible. But
2: and you kept calm.
0: Wow. Not really.
1: Were you sedated?
0: Inwardly. Oh, no.
2: I didn't.
0: But inwardly, I was just going berserk. I thought, what is going on here?
2: So are you learning things off your son, are you?
0: Maybe. Never too late to learn.
2: It's not.
0: But it just makes, you know, we all got talking about things that happen at weddings and the disasters or the funny things even, I guess. But ours just turned out perfectly and beautifully. But, you know, God, it was.
1: Well, I'm very happy for them. And I'm really amazed that they were able to keep calm. I worked at a wedding venue. I've just jotted down some of the things that went wrong. I had to sew a bride into her dress, her zipper bust open. And because some of these dresses are quite, you know, tight, they're sort of corseted. So once they bust open, you can't just, I had to sew her in the bathroom. One time a car broke down that had all the bride and everyone in it. And one of the waiters had to go pick him up in his Holden, which was pretty funny. Everyone in the bridal party got food poisoning the day before.
2: Beautiful.
1: So they were all sick as dogs. One wedding I worked, the groomsman and the groom, none of them had eyebrows because of an unfortunate incident at the Buck Show. Which
2: that was a very 90s thing to do.
1: Yeah. So the bride was not. It wasn't the best day of her life, I don't think. the beer lines all froze one night and I was doing driving down to the Gully Hotel and buying carton after carton because it was a massive wedding, beer after carton after beer. We cleaned them out. And then the one that sticks out is it was a beautiful wedding, but the MC got absolutely plastered and did a shooey in front of everyone before anyone else was at that level.
0: Yeah, right.
1: And then he dropped the mic and sort of stumbled out of the room. Nice. And one of us had to kind of just, we were jumping in and emceeing the thing for them by the end of the night. But yeah, so don't do that if you're an MC. Don't do a shooey, make the bride cry. That'd be good. Yeah, but no, it happens. Things go wrong at weddings. Yep. And you know what? It makes for a good story at the end of the day. Yeah.
0: What happened at your wedding, Matt, at Flagstaff Hill?
3: Yeah, good morning, ladies and gentlemen. This was my brother's wedding about 3 weeks ago, nice winter wedding up in the Adelaide Hills. Setting up for the wedding, mother of the groom.

0: and that's the only thing they remember.
1: Revenge of the Wasps.
0: literally. Yeah, everyone hated it and just disappeared, and that was it. That was the wedding done.
2: Hitchcock movie, isn't it?
3: Yeah,
1: the Wasps. They are a little bit scary, the Wasps, aren't they?
0: Yeah.
2: And they hang around. They hover, don't they?
0: They do. A bit of fun.
4: Did anyone get stung?
0: No, thankfully, no. Okay. It was all good. We were just completely shooing them away everywhere, going, sorry about the wasp. We didn't know.
4: Yeah.
1: I got stung by two wasps instantly on the back of the head one day. And it felt like someone whacked me on the head with their finger as hard as they could.
3: Yeah, it's bad.
1: And I was fairly intoxicated.
4: Did
1: at the
4: your
1: time.
4: Head swell up?
1: No, I didn't know what was going to happen. I just waited and nothing happened. So it had a good ending. But I've been
4: you probably killed the wasp.
1: Yeah, the wasp probably got drunk.
5: Triple M's Roo, Tits and Loz for breakfast. Triple M
2: breakfast. It's 8:45 on the dot with Roo, Tits and Loz. If you missed any of the show this morning, including our chat with Tex Walker, who offered some words of advice to Port fans in the wake of the news about Zach Butters leaving, then catch the full chat with the podcast on the Listener app later today.
1: Well, we've got some pearls of wisdom here for Father's Day, dad advice. Let's head to Ingle Farm. G'day, Steve.
6: Hey, guys, how are you?
2: Good, Steve.
6: Hey, gals, sorry.
2: Pearl of wisdom.
4: Guys is sort of fine. Yeah, as long as you don't say boys or men, that's fine. Yeah. Off you go.
6: mine is you're better off asking for forgiveness, not permission.
4: Yeah.
1: Sometimes that is true, Steve.
4: Depends.
1: Sometimes that is true.
4: Depends on the act, but for most of the time, yeah. Yeah.
2: All right, let's go to Trot.
1: You know the answer you're going to get is not the right one.
3: No.
4: Yeah, if you're a little child out there listening, don't go into the pantry and just eat all of the snacks.
1: Need them at once.
4: Yeah.
2: Trot Park. Good morning, John. What's your pearl of wisdom from your father?
7: Good morning, all. My father's pearl of wisdom was life is like a bunch of roses. Just watch out for the pricks.
2: Very profound.
1: There's a few out there.
2: Yeah.
1: You only learn that when you get a bit older, don't you?
7: Oh, we sorted them out.
2: All right. Yeah. Good on you, John.
1: Oh, yeah.
2: Dad was a poet,
4: pruner.
2: Wasn't he?
4: Yeah.
2: Now, we've got a few here we can read out too, Loz. Have you got a favourite one you found?
4: We've got some messages. Margaret from Cumberland Park said her dad advice was, I know figures don't lie, but watch out because liars sure can figure.
1: Oh, that's dirty clever. Snakes.
2: All right, there Andrew from Virginia, bite off more than you can chew and chew like buggery.
1: Yep.
2: Which is, you know, have a crack. I like it.
4: Lie on your
1: good
4: resume.
1: Simple
4: go on.
1: One. Treat people the way you like to be treated.
4: Yeah, that is very. Do you know what? And people find it really hard to do that.
1: No, most people don't. Yeah.
2: So these are the sorts of things we're talking about, that pearl of wisdom that Dad gave you, and you could win a DeLonghi coffee machine thanks to Harvey Norman and DeLonghi.
8: Yeah.
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5: 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Just don't ask how.

0: Yeah. Yes. Couldn't get any better unless we had Stephen Curry on. Steph Curry.
1: Oh, Steph Curry's the three-point shooter. Which one?
2: The three-point shooter.
0: Stephen Curry.
2: Your Golden State Warriors.
0: Actual Stephen Curry.
3: How did you manage that?
0: He did Amazing Race a couple of years ago.
1: If it was Stephen Curry.
0: Oh, Stephen Curry, yeah. Well, it reads the same.
1: It really does. Yeah, it does. I'm very excited also for Stephen Curry.
0: Well, actually, I'm not going to say which one it is.
1: Oh, okay. We'll just have to wait and see. You did. You did already
0: did
1: say.
0: Did I?
1: Yep.
0: Here's Stephen. Now, over the past couple of weeks, we've seen three separate allegations of sexual violence involving young men, including cases connected to Sydney boys' schools and, of course, the Sydney Swans. It's hard not to ask what is going on and whether there's a bigger conversation we need to be having about culture, consent, and how we are educating young men. We are now joined by psychologist and parenting expert, Dr. Justin Coulson. Justin, welcome.
4: Nice to be with you guys.
0: Thanks for your time, mate. We're going to dive straight into it, mate. I've got a young boy myself. Woodsy's got a couple. How early should us as parents and parents out there start talking to their boys about, well, not only consent, but respect, personal boundaries with people at school and in life in general, and have those conversations without making them awkward and overly serious? How do we do that?
4: So a lot of people get really worried about this sort of conversation and think that you've got to start talking about really heavy topics once your children are four. I disagree. I think it's better if you can do it before they're two.
0: Wow.
4: The kids won't understand what you're saying, but you'll get some practice at it. It's not going to make any difference to them, but it'll make difference to you.
0: Yes.
4: A slightly more serious answer, though. I think that the most important thing that we want to be teaching our kids, our boys and our girls, is what healthy masculinity is. Like, everyone's talking about toxic masculinity. Hmm. That doesn't really help people so much, because we need to know what we're looking for as well as what we're looking out for. So this is a definition that I think is really, really useful. Healthy masculinity is any guy who knows how to help the people around him feel and be safer and stronger.
0: Well, yes.
4: Right. Yes. So when you look at everything that's in the news at the moment, and it's horrific, it's absolutely appalling. You look at these stories, this is a bunch of guys in different situations who are alleged to have not helped the people around them feel safer and stronger. If you can help the people around you feel safer and stronger, then you're winning. You're getting this right. If you're not, then you're not a man, you're a Muppet.
0: You're a kid.
3: Yeah, that's completely true. And Justin, so I've got two young boys. I've got 7-year-old and 2-year-old, but I haven't got to the stage yet of teenagers, and they, you know, they get around their mates, they carry on a little bit. But when do you know, like, it's normal teenage behaviour, or compared to when it's like you should be concerned about the way that they're behaving around their mates? Mm.
4: I'll share a couple of funny findings from psychology studies with you that just blew me away when I wrote this book, Boys. First one, sensation seeking. So at every age and at every stage, males show a higher propensity for sensation seeking than girls. In other words, guys have a stupid idea and then they just go and do it.
0: Well, like, we're still doing it, Justin. Now, Woodsy and I still do it today.
4: At every age and at every stage. And then there's this other thing called impulse control. That's the ability to actually put the brakes on. And once again, at every age and every stage, girls show way more impulse control than guys. Mm. In fact, for guys, once puberty hits, and somewhere around 12 or 13, adolescent testosterone for boys, it booms to about 20 to 30 times the amount that girls have.
3: Jesus Christ.
4: Right? And so that hormone that dominates us and divides us, that hormone is part of the reason that boys drop in empathy, that they start to seek sensations even more, and their impulse control actually goes down until they're about 17, and then it slowly starts coming back up. So that, according to one of the world's leading adolescence researchers, Lawrence Steinberg, he reckons that the average 25-year-old male has the same amount of impulse control as the average 12-year-old girl.
1: Oh, jeez.
3: Oh, yeah.
1: My God.
4: So back to your question, Woodsy. When do you know that it's just, to use the phrase that is so unpopular, boys just clowning around and goofing off and being boys and having fun, and when it becomes problematic? I think it goes back to that definition. When you are not aware of your surroundings and people around you are feeling smaller and weaker because of your presence, you've gone too far. You're not being a man. You're being a boofhead. You're being a boy, and you need to do better.
1: Last one, Justin. Where do we go moving forward? What do we do to just instill in young boys so that they do just naturally have that instinct to respect boundaries and women?
4: This is fundamentally a question of two things. Number one, parents. I'm sorry. I'm not blaming parents for the alleged actions of 30-year-old men, and I'm not holding

0: parents wholly responsible for the alleged actions of other people as well. What I am suggesting is that when parents are encouraging party boy antics, when parents are dropping their kids off at parties and giving them, supplying them with alcohol, when parents are failing to have conversations and set kids up for success, when parents are not teaching morality, when parents are not saying, hey kiddo, where did you see a boy helping someone feel safer and stronger today? Where did you see a boy doing the opposite, smaller and weaker? And which one made you feel better about life? When they're not having those conversations, they're really making it hard. And the second thing is the boys themselves, right? They've got this status-seeking propensity. They want to look good in front of their mates. Yeah. So we've got to help them to know what it is to look good, what it is to be a man rather than the man.
1: That's right. Build, provide, protect, and serve those around you. Doctor, thank you so much for your time, mate. Wish us luck as we turn our boys into men, mate.
0: Hey, good to be with you guys, and thanks for the chat.
1: Hey, guys.
2: Yes?
1: The world's most famous nudist beaches have been named.
2: Ooh, okay.
3: Talk
2: guess
3: to me.
2: They'd all be in Europe.
1: Incorrect.
2: Really?
3: What?
1: A lot are, but Watson's Bays, Lady Bay Beach, which is also known as Lady Jane Beach, yep, has been named in one of the top nudist beaches in the world.
2: Yeah. Thank
3: you.
1: Today, at it again, and to make things even more memorable, the photo they've used in this magazine from Europe or wherever it's from is a photo of you, Woodsy.
3: Oh, my one at Bondi Beach.
1: The Today
2: yeah,
1: Show.
3: That's all right. It's still the same thing.
1: They must have gone, like, because you know, journalists a lot these days.
3: Yeah, but you know what, mate, I've just had a look at the photo. They've done me dirty here.
1: They have. They've gone, typed in nudist beach Australia, a photo of you's popped up. They've somehow photoshopped pants around your ankles and a shadow that looks like Hercules.
3: Looks like I have a mangina.
2: It looks wonky. What's happened?
3: I know. What's going on there?
1: ass is falling. You can't tell the difference. Your back goes straight into your hemi.
3: But they don't even have my tattoo on there.
2: on the right side. It actually does.
1: They've photoshopped your tattoo.
3: That's not me then.
1: That's discrimination.
2: Oh my God.
3: That is outrageous.
1: They've taken your tats off. They've taken your ass out. And they have put fake pants on you and used the Arnold Schwarzenegger a shadow.
2: They have given you a Lego head. Look at your hair. It's just like,
1: I'm giving you a mullet.
3: They could have put a fake penis on too. It would have been nice.
1: At least put an Ali G.
3: Yeah, brother.
1: Restek pa.
3: Come on, man.
1: Anyway.
3: I want to go to this Lady Jane Beach.
1: We should go down there.
3: Why don't we try it out?
1: 100%.
3: I thought Little Kong Wong Beach was hard done by here.
1: See what the
2: hype's
1: about.
2: That's a beautiful spot.
3: Yeah, it sounds in Lapa. Yeah. That's a good spot.
1: I'll tell you what, that is a good spot. Wurrung Beach at Otford was hard done by.
2: Oh, never heard of it.
3: Never heard that one, brother.
1: Down there at Otford.
3: Well, yeah.
1: What about Obelisk Beach in Mossman?
3: Mm. Yeah, I've seen that one.
2: Is that near Balmoral?
3: Yeah, it's not far. It's just around the corner from there, yeah.
1: Right. I don't know. I don't go over that one.
2: I was going to say, I don't think I've ever been to a nude beach.
3: Really?
2: No, you not go really to a nude.
3: It's a lot of men.
2: Yeah, and I feel like it's sort of your older variety, right?
1: Yeah, creeps. But you know what?
3: Hence why I'm there.
2: You know what it is? It's because I get sunburnt really easily. Okay. So the thought of being, but nude, what's the point? You're nude under an umbrella.
3: Yeah, but you put the merkin on. You won't get burnt down there. Yeah.
2: Put the merkin on, but there's a lot more than just the merkin.
1: Put a umbrella on. Little merkin.
2: Thought of getting that burnt. Actually, I'm clutching it now.
3: Jesus, that would hurt.
2: Christ almighty.
3: Yeah.
1: We should go down there as a team and see what all the hype's about down there at Lady Bay. There's something going on when you got two names for that beach.
3: That's right.
1: Right?
3: Mm. Never
1: meet
3: trust.
1: Me at Lady Bay. Oh, hang on. Meet me at Lady Jane.
3: Jane, wink, wink. Yes.
1: Same spot. Also known as the same spot. Work that one out.
2: Mm.
1: What the hell's going on with that? We'll go find out what the hype's about.
3: We should have a team excursion and go check it out.
1: We'll go find out.
2: We'll do an OB on Friday.
3: Oh, yes.
2: Scrap the Penrith one.
3: Yep.
2: We'll do an OB. Just us with headphones nude.
3: Compulsory to be
2: nude. At Lady Jane Beach.
4: 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Follow at Triple M Instagram. Here's Tuesday.
3: Start.
2: I feel so good when I hear that.
1: Tuesday.
3: Oh, mate, that is unbelievable.
1: We do need a Johnny in the team, eh?
3: Yeah, we do.
1: Just like a background guy.
2: Oh.
1: Or girl.
3: So, like, off air, right, we got our mate Tony Soprano's Bucks party coming up
1: soon.
3: Oh,
1: can't wait.
2: Oh, I'm not invited to that, am I?
1: Of course yes, you are. You're one of the boys.
2: My heart broke when you just said that because, A, I haven't heard of it yet.
3: Nikki, the Godmother's organising it. Nikki's organising it.
2: But
3: the thing is,
1: Nikki's one of the boys.
3: I

0: Really hope that song comes on at some stage throughout the night.
1: That is coming on.
0: Oh, yes, it is, brother.
1: When that song drops, guys, when we're walking into you know where.
0: Oh, yes.
1: If we're still alive.
0: Can I say no phones in that car?
1: Of course.
2: Okay. See, you need to fill me in on this stuff. I have no idea what you're talking about.
0: We'll just give you a time and a place.
1: Okay. We're a long way out, darling, October.
2: All right. I'm going to end up tied to a tree or something, aren't I?
1: We've got an award-winning breakfast show to do until then.
0: I just got excited with that song.
1: That's a great song. Anyway, here's Tuesday for you, Sydney. Tuesday's usually a tricky one. Not in this part of town.
0: Not
1: Tuesday is something to look forward to because of that song and what we're about to dish up today.
2: Okay.
1: We have Stephen Curry slash Steph Curry coming on.
2: Which
1: later.
2: One is it? Because I'm very excited. All right. I mean, either one.
0: How good is that?
2: Is it definitely him? That's Steph Curry is coming on this show.
1: Yes.
2: Okay.
1: He is coming on.
0: Golden State Warrior.
1: He's in Monty Python the Musical. Can you believe that?
2: Can he sing and dance too?
1: Yes, he can, playing King Arthur.
2: Okay. I mean, he's got...
1: Near Flesh Wound. From downtown, that's a mere 3 points.
2: He's coming in. Sounding more and more like Stephen Curry.
1: Either way, one of them's coming in.
2: Great.
1: One of the greatest actors slash shooters in history.
0: We'll take either.
1: I forgot to tell you what happened to me on Friday.
2: What happened?
1: Because we all got caught up in all the chat of our weekends yesterday, but I should have gone back to the start because you know we usually talk about Sunday because it's
0: fresh. Your life is dead set a movie.
2: Yeah.
1: Friday, I'm driving home after a huge day of award-winning radio.
0: Mm-hmm. Yep.
1: And I pull up in traffic down near Cronulla Beach. I won't say which beach.
0: Okay.
1: Because I don't want to cause a stir.
0: Well, here we go.
1: But I look over. I'm in traffic as per on Friday, Albert, and I'm like, what the is that? That can't be who I think it is.
0: Who was it?

0: it is two people having a punch on.
1: Oh, really?
0: Like I'm talking bang, bang, throat, boom, boom. Great fight.
1: Oh, fair dinkum.
0: Very even fight.
1: Yeah.
0: Two evenly matched gentlemen, about the same height, 6'1", 6'2". I get out of the car. I was like, hey, none of that around here. Come on, guys. It's not 2005.
1: Yeah, man.
0: And then I get a bit closer and I realize it's Chris Hemsworth and Idris Elba.
2: What? Punch on.
0: Punching on, wrestling, smashing each other. Like, you know,
2: oh,
0: when you're
2: no,
0: a kid.
2: They're filming a movie, aren't they?
1: Yeah, they're doing Extraction 3
2: out of you,
1: knucklehead. Yeah, they're
2: filming a movie, you idiot.
1: Were there cameras around?
0: There's a couple. There's a couple of cameras, but everyone films everything.
2: No, they're doing Extraction

0: Extraction 3. But
1: the first one was one of the... I think the first one was great. Was the biggest one ever.
0: Oh, I meant the Extraction, not the movie.
1: Anyway, I reckon Chris got him in the end of it.
2: Ooh.
0: Well, he's had size on Idris. He's about 6'4", isn't he, Chris Hemsworth?
1: I reckon Chris Hemsworth would be at least 6'3", 6'4", but Idris wasn't far away, mate.
0: I don't love Idris Elba.
2: How was Idris looking, mate?
1: Good.
2: Yeah.
1: They both had like a wetsuit sort of thing on.
2: Okay.
0: Mm.
1: Great fight. Bit of eye gouging, uppercuts. One of them got bit. I won't say who.
2: Really?
1: But it's, mate, it's street fight.
0: Who beat him? I would love to see Idris Elba.
1: Idris bit him.
2: Okay.
1: Idris bit him on the face.
2: Love that so much.
1: But it was a great fight. And then I saw the cameras. I just thought it was
2: I thought you would have jumped out and tried to get involved.
1: No, because it was a...
0: Are you kidding? Look, he does not... At what point in any part of your football career did he get involved in a fight?
2: Oh, once there was a camera, he would.
0: Yeah. That's true. Oh, he doesn't like that, does he? He doesn't like
1: Here's
0: that,
1: Johnny.
0: Does he?
1: Here's Tuesday.
0: Hey, big Tuesday on the way, by the way.
1: Guys, my Mazda BT50 is coming to the rescue. Sydney, are you sick and tired of getting up at the crack?

0: minutes counts.
1: An extra
0: if
1: 10
0: you
1: minutes.
0: Can just move your alarm, oh, it's massive.
1: But if you go from your alarm from 5:50 to 6, if you see a 6 instead of a 5, what a lift that is.
0: God.
2: And it's tough out there as it is, let alone getting up an hour and a half earlier.
1: Ooh, Jesus.
2: Just to get to work that you don't want to go to. Just to pay bills for people you don't even care about.
0: We're so lucky in here.
1: We are so
0: lucky.
2: Are we?
0: Yes.
1: Yeah. Yes, we are.
2: We love our families and friends. But what we did yesterday, we spoke to someone, and this is how we kicked it off. We spoke to Adam.
3: Oh, I'm out Selma here, but I've got to travel all the way to Liverpool. I usually have to park my car at, say, Cairntown Station and catch a train in. I usually get to work at, if I've got to park, say, 5 o'clock in the morning, I don't start till 6:30.
1: Oh, Jesus Christ.
2: Yeah, so tomorrow we're going to send out the Mazda BT50 to save a car spot for you, Sydney. We're doing it for Adam.

0: station and the time you normally get there, your commuter car park. We're going to be in Campbelltown early. We will jet across to where you are and save a spot for you.
1: We might even get you a coffee.
2: It'll be a full service.
1: Yes.
2: Might even shine your shoes.
1: I'll tell you what,
2: you just never know.
1: How good's a full service?
2: Yeah, a full service. Maybe attention. Half a service.
0: No, full.
2: Full?
0: No, okay. We're not going half.
2: Yeah, all right, fine. We are sending Woodsy out then.
1: Yeah, oh, yes,
0: we
1: are.
0: Two services, two for one.
1: Look out.
0: Tuesday it is, guys.
2: Yeah, and can I add this in too? We have keys available too. So if we do replace your car with our car, we will then, as we drive away out the window, we'll hand you a key to Bo Ryan's brand new Mazda BT50 that could end up unlocking that car in the near future.
0: Compliments of the chef.
2: Have that. Now you can tell by the way he knows his sport.
3: He's a sports reporter. Woodsy's Sports Report.
2: Woodsy, some sad news for fans of the NRL game.
1: Yeah, very sad news for one of the great players of our game. You know, Adam Reynolds yesterday officially announced that he would retire. He was on the Rush Hour up in Queensland with Ben Dobbin, and he had this to say.
4: All NRL's careers come to an end, and unfortunately mine is today. Obviously, I won't be playing this week, next week. Trained today, obviously thought, you know, there'd be a chance to play one last home game and then hand it over to the rest of the boys to finish off the season. But I felt pretty good out there. I trained against the NRL squad and, you know, I felt okay. But, you know, I had some conversations with Madge and the medical staff and, you know, they were quite concerned with how limited training I've done in the past couple of weeks. You know, I've had a great career and whether it be 20 minutes on the field or 30 minutes, that doesn't define sort of my career and my memories at the club. So I'm extremely fortunate. I get to, you know, carry some great memories moving forward.
1: Yeah, so you could tell, you know, it wasn't his call. It was the medical staff and the coach, Michael Maguire. Look, it's no doubt Adam Reynolds, what a career he's had. Two premierships,
0: champion.
1: Played four grand finals. You got to remember, when Brisbane wanted to sign him, he was getting offers from Cronulla Sharks, and Cronulla were pretty much in a sort of like that patch where they could win a comp. The Broncos were coming off a wooden spoon in one of the worst seasons they've ever had up there. Mm. He goes up there, changes everything, the whole culture, gets them to a grand final, doesn't win it under Kevy. Then Madge comes in, they win the grand final.
0: He was a kid when he won it at South too.
1: He was young. I've been lucky enough to be there. I've known Adam since I was probably 6 or 7 years old. We played at the same junior club.
0: What a
1: bloke. And like he's always had that talent. Like he was unbelievable watching him as a kid, as a junior talent. But for me, I'm quite frustrated that I don't get the opportunity to watch last.
0: Say goodbye to him.
1: 20 minutes, like, come on, Madge. Like,
0: what's going on there, mate? What is actually happening there?
1: Because that's the sound of a bloke that's not too happy. Like, you know what I mean? Like, and for me, he's right. They're playing at Suncorp, so he can say goodbye to all the, you know, the Broncos fans up there this weekend. And
0: the Souths fans going there too, mate.
1: But the next week, they play at Acor Stadium, which is where he played majority of his career for the South Sydney Rabbitohs against the Bulldogs, where he could be farewelled again. And I think it'll get bums to the crowd. It'll be great. Like, they're at the bottom of the table, but they've got something like, mate, he is a player any young kid would thrive to play with. And to send him out a winner, I reckon it would add extra motivation for him. If he's sitting there, mate, even if it's 10 minutes, let him get on the field.
0: He's a great poster boy for the NRL.
1: Oh, mate.
0: He's a great person, a champion. You won't hear a bad word in NRL circles.
1: Not
0: about
1: at
0: Adam
1: all.
0: Reynolds. We're missing something in the story. It's never good when you can't go out on your own terms. Obviously, you get injured. But if you've got one more game in you, that's what I had. We had one more game and you knew when you were retiring, you have your family there, your friends, and you get to say goodbye on your terms. But
1: well, that's the thing, Bo. Like, it's always going to be at the back of your mind, I didn't get to retire on my own terms.
2: Yeah. How would you feel, say your calf was teetering and you're like, I could end up tearing this
1: just
2: game.
1: Just go out. I have a feeling you'd say let him enjoy the moment. The fans can embrace
0: Broncos
1: him for that
0: gone.
1: One last
0: Broncos
1: time.
0: Broncos are gone. Mate,
1: come on. Well, they're playing Ben Hunt, who's almost as old. He's older than Adam.
0: Either way, they'll still have him out there and they'll chairlift him around. And he deserves a standing ovation.
1: Let's just
0: he
1: say, I've got one for you. Stay away from Madge or Mad Monday, please.
0: Why?
1: Anything could happen there.
0: Right. Oh, fights.
1: Yeah. You know what it's like.
0: I do know what it's like. But I don't drink.
1: Oh, yeah. Not anymore.
2: Not anymore.
1: And we know why.
0: Not on days that end in Y.
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0: 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You're crazy.
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2: We have a wonderful prize on offer once again for Bo Knows. 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They're like a Visa card.
3: There are multiple.
2: Yeah, multiple.
3: Yeah.
4: I bought some Giftsys yesterday.
2: Oh, did you?
4: Just to keep up my sleeve.
3: Yeah, I love
2: you
3: that.
2: Should.
4: It's always good.
3: You're a man that's always like, you're in advance. You know what to get.
2: Yeah, you have a gift cupboard, don't you?
4: Plan ahead.
2: Mm.
4: Got a gift cupboard. A Giftsy cupboard.
3: Giftsy.
4: I always have two Giftsy cards up my sleeve.
3: Oh, yes.
4: Right next to the ace cards.
3: How good is
4: that? All right, today's question for 2-for-1 Tuesday, 2 Giftsy. Are we going to give them 2 Giftsys?
2: Just one.
3: One today. Oh, bullshit. Yeah, I know.
4: Okay, anyway, 25% of people can't do this.
2: Well, that's very broad.
4: A quarter.
3: Oh, well, there's a lot of things I can't do.
4: Name one.
3: The biggest one is, and you guys take the mickey out, like, I can't cook.
2: Oh, you cannot cook.
4: That's a problem.
2: You're very good at many things, but your cooking is shocking.
3: I can work the barbecue, but I don't know how to do anything else.
4: Hang your head in shame.
3: And you guys have had my turkey mince and rice and avocado.
2: Boy. Yeah, that was bland.
3: The American Cat's was one of the longest flights she's ever had, straight to the can.
2: And it wasn't the torn hammy.
3: Yeah, exactly right.
4: Was that turkey mince?
3: Yeah, that was turkey mince.
4: Turkey mince is great. Yeah. And you disrespected a turkey.
3: Oh, sorry, mate.
2: Yeah,
4: Thanksgiving?
3: I could have got you the blade steak instead.
2: We need to get you some lessons or something, because you've got to be able to make that better.
4: Yeah. No, I don't want to see that ever again,
3: but
4: mate.
3: You take me to get lessons, right? I'll tell you what. I'll go there. It'll go in one ear and out the other. I would not care less what I'm doing.
4: Yeah, stick to your strengths, mate.
2: Yeah, okay.
3: That's it.
4: Mm. 10 jobs.
2: That's true. Luckily, you don't have time for cooking.
3: That's it.
4: Stick to your strengths, making that bread.
3: Oh, yeah.
4: One food he can cook is bread.
3: Oh, yes. Yes,
4: and
3: I can.
4: Bacon.
3: Yes.
4: Here's some bread, baby. Here's some bacon.
2: I've toasted it.
4: You're welcome.
2: I love it when people say I've cooked the toast.
3: I'm going to say something. You probably go, oh, too far, Wood, but I can cook a sausage.
4: Yeah.
3: Ah, oh, Sarah.
4: Oh.
2: Oh.
3: Not into it?
4: I love it. Oh, no, it's not Frisky Tuesday, is it?
3: Oh, not yet.
4: Oh, you're 3 days early, mate.
2: You're just early.
3: Oh,
2: and Woodsy is always early.
3: I got her a 2-for-1.
2: Mm.
4: Oh, you in that?
3: Yeah, because it's 2-for-1 Tuesday, brother.
4: You're in the third person category.
3: Yeah, I am. You got a Woods and a big guy.
4: I love it. Love it. Keep it up your sleeve till Friday.
2: Yeah.
4: That's if we make
3: Sorry,
4: it.
3: Sorry, guys.
4: Cat, 25% of people can't do this.
2: Know when it's time to go home.
4: Oh.
3: Who knows when?
2: In fact, it might be more. Might be 50% of people.
4: Who wants to go home?
3: Oh, mate,
2: no one.
3: As I said to you earlier in the show, we got Tony Soprano's Bucks Buddy. I'm getting all my brownie points up right now.
4: Of course, that November.
3: Yeah, when we have a lock in with Bo, it's like a 3-day thing.
2: Well, hang on. Event. When we have Tony Soprano's Bucks, your wife is going to be so pregnant.
3: Yeah,
4: and
3: point.
4: It's
3: point.
4: A Bucks.
3: It's Tony Soprano's.
4: My
3: Bucks.
4: Wife was pregnant at the wedding.
3: Yeah, exactly.
4: My wife was 8.5 months at the wedding.
2: Oh, mate, you're going to need to really make it up to her in preparation for this.
3: Kat, that day is not about Sarah. It's about Tony Soprano.
2: Oh, wow.
4: Every day is about Sarah except for that day.
2: I was going to say good luck to you.
3: And then wait till the wedding when I make a fool of myself.
4: Wait till Woodsy gets pregnant. Woodsy comes home pregnant.
3: Italian weddings, I love them so much.
4: Those Italians,
3: a lot of salami be floating around there.
2: Excellent.
4: I tell you what, Louis might be there, one of your old mates.
3: Yes.
2: Oh, Tony Soprano. Do you know Louis? Put in a call.
4: Made up boyfriends.
2: No, he's definitely not a boyfriend, so he's definitely not made up.
3: He's a boy and he's a friend.
4: That
3: would be nice. Mickey Amore.
4: What did you say, Kat? 25% of
2: don't
4: people
2: don't know how to go home. Yeah.
4: 25% of people can't do this. Don't know when to go home.
3: Who knows when to go home? Seriously.
4: Well, it's you're always early.
3: It's a given.
4: Or late. You can't win.
3: You're not early, mate.
4: And what do you got at home that you can't that we don't have here?
3: Correct.
4: Exactly.
3: Especially on a big night when you've had a couple of sherbets.
4: Oh, that's a whole different.
3: Oh yeah,
2: that's a whole different scenario.
3: You're at home.
4: Get yourself some earmuffs.
3: Oh yeah.
4: Put some pods in them.
3: Make sure the dog's beds look nice and comfy.
4: Oh, yeah. Hey, babe, get the kennel ready. I'll be home soon. Or the spare room. All right, Sydney, help us out. What can't you do? 25% of people cannot do this. What is it? Charlie, right on me. Says 25% of people. What?
3: Is that
4: can't wink.
3: Is that code for something?
2: That can't be right.
3: Well, it's hard to just shut your eye.
2: Just one eye.
4: Find
2: me someone that can't wink.
4: Kids. Because when you start with a kid, right, my son, you teach them how to wink and they

0: they're glitching.
1: I do it. They got this.
2: But then, they use both eyes.
1: They just do both eyes, yeah.
0: But then when they learn how to wink,
1: they love it.
0: Mm. They love it. Yeah. You know who's an over winker?
1: Who?
0: My sister.
1: Really?
0: So we'll do something funny will happen. I'll look at her, I'll give a little wink, and then she'll wink back.
1: Yeah.
0: She'll get to the point where she'll go bang, bang, bang. Like she'll just like a. And I go, Carly, Carly, ease up.
1: But sometimes a wink only deserves one because you sort of like it's on the down low. Like, oi.
2: If it's more than one, I think you're flirting.
0: Okay. But that doesn't. But
1: don't
0: I, then
1: think
0: I
1: both
0: said,
1: flirting with your sister.
0: No, but no, then I said to my sister, "That isn't a Carly. That is not a wink situation." The guy just like if the boy. It's usually after you say something.
1: Yep.
2: Yeah.
0: You go, yeah, you're right, mate. Nah, we'll go in there. We'll start soon. Head in there. We'll meet you in there. Mm. Then you wink at him, and then my sister will go, yeah. I need to go to the bathroom, eh? Wink. I go, what the hell?
2: No, that didn't need it.
0: Okay, Carly,
2: what are you
0: doing? No, and she'll go, double wink. And I'm like, you're at

0: I've never met anyone that can't wink.
1: I can go both ways.
2: Yeah, yeah.
0: Me too.
1: I'm ambidextrous.
2: Oh, yeah.
1: Go and prove it. Oh, your left one's a bit.
2: Wait, can I jump? Can I jump in here? Actually, I've actually got another one that I think 25% of people can't do.
1: Go on.
2: Whistle.
0: Oh yeah, that might be right.
2: Some people can't whistle.
0: I'm not great at it.
1: Go. I'm not great at it, or I can't do it.
0: No, I can do it. I just need the right saliva to lip ratio.
1: Take your time. Wouldn't blow a candle out.
2: Yeah, that's just deep breathing.
0: Now I can't do it. But you know how some people chuck their finger and they can do a really solid. Can you do that?
2: I can do my tongue.
0: Like a big woof whiff.
1: Of course I can.
0: We'll do it.
2: I can go.
1: We're running out of time.
2: And I can go.
0: See, yeah, that's cool. Yeah.
1: Or you do the. Oh. Oh, no, this one. Get here.
2: What about this one?
0: Oh, that's a good one.
2: Mm.
1: The old woof whistle, underrated.
0: Oh.
1: Charlie, incorrect. Let's go to Vincent from Campbelltown. Good morning, Vincent. Hey, Vincent, can you whistle?
0: Vincent, you're there.
3: Vinny.
1: Vincent.
3: Good morning, Triple M.
1: Hey. Hey, Vincent, can you give us a big woof?

0: Keep you long because you sound like you're underground. 25% of people can't do this. What is it?
1: Change a tyre.
2: Oh, guess what?
0: There you go.
3: Well done, Vinny.
2: Yeah,
3: well
2: I reckon that stat would be correct. Can you change it in your car?
3: I just ring up Phil from Rockdale Mazda. He does it for me.
2: Yeah.
0: It takes a while. Take me a couple of days.
2: Good on you, Vincent. Good you on scored you, yourself a $150 gift card.
3: Vincent,
2: yeah.
3: Vince, you're
0: Vince, are you
1: thank
0: okay?
1: you very much.
3: Can we take you to
2: no worries. Vincent?
0: Where's Vincent?
2: He's like inside a car wash or something.
0: Are you in a bloody...
3: Where are you, Vincent? Car wash?
1: I'm in a truck.
2: Okay.
0: Oh. Where is the truck?
3: Yeah, whereabouts are you, brother?
0: Aha, wouldn't you like to know? Wink, wink.
1: Campbelltown.
3: Oh, Campbelltown.
4: Oh, my God. Becky, what is older?
5: So what is older? What is older? What is older?
2: We love this game. I give you two options. You just need to tell me what is older between the two.
0: Two for one Tuesday.
2: Two for one Tuesday.
6: Oh, yes.
0: Yes,
2: all right. A practice round with you guys. Then we will get everyone else involved.
0: Practice makes perfect.
2: Okay.
6: Yes, it does.
2: What is older, the can opener or the zipper?
6: Good question.
0: Well, do you mean like the first can that was opened or an
3: like
0: actual
3: first
0: can?
2: Yeah, no, the first can opener. It was invented and
0: okay,
2: opened.
0: They were doing zippers as stitches. When? I don't know. The Greeks were doing it.
3: Yeah, but not,
2: the
3: not,
2: Greeks
3: not,
2: were doing zippers.
3: Not the metal zipper.
2: For their toga. The toga just had a convenient zip up the front.
3: That was a clip. I'm going to go the can,
0: no, I'm talking
3: mate.
0: About a zipper like as in stitches. They were zippering
2: heads.
0: Oh,
2: no, we're talking clothes.
0: Oh,
2: here.
0: Same. Tell me now.
2: I'm not talking about a stitching technique.
0: Oh, okay.
2: I'm talking about a clothes
3: zipper. So that's why I'm going the can opener.
0: I am
3: going
0: to stick with the zipper, mate.
3: Really?
2: I'm shocked to say this, but Bo...
0: Yes,
2: you are correct.
0: Toga.
2: You know, the can opener was invented 60 years after canned food.
3: Really?
2: So for 60 years, everyone was struggling trying to open a can.
3: You're kidding.
0: No, they just stared at it for 60 years and go, can't wait to eat that when we work out how to open it.
2: Exactly. 133353.
0: Oh.
2: It'll be, you can get involved as well. You can be the backup support
0: guy. How did they
2: guy.
0: Open the first one?
2: I would like to know that. Can we get some info? How did they open the first can without a can opener for 60 years?
0: Maybe they had zippers there first. Yeah.
2: Maybe so.
0: And then they're like, oh, this is a problem. It's running through all of our bloody horses and carriages.
2: 133353. It'll be you versus Woods. And Bo will be dangling around the background as someone's support.
0: Your dog. Your guide dog.
2: Your guide dog rah, rah, through rah. It.
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4: Oh my God. Becky, what is older?
5: So what is older? What is older? What is older?
2: This is a game we like to play where I give you two options. You just got to guess which one is older and we get someone else involved to
0: love it.
3: Oh, yes.
0: Love it.
2: We have got Michelle from Not Close Kurnell.
0: Far Kurnell.
2: Morning, Michelle.
8: Morning.
0: Hey, Michelle. I'm on your team. We're going to hold hands through this, darling.
8: Okay.
3: I thought you said you were on my team.
0: No, I'm playing both sides.
3: Yeah, you do that.
2: He likes to float. All right, here we go. Float. Michelle, I'll get your answer first for this. What is older, pizza delivery or the Hollywood sign?
0: Jeez. Pizza delivery?
2: Yes.
0: When were they doing pizzas?
3: No one asked you.
0: Yeah, they did.
8: I think the Hollywood sign.
3: Ooh. I don't know about that one. Hollywood sign. Yeah, I'm thinking the pizza deliveries. Yeah, remember the old pizza? Was that Dougie? Was that the old pizza man?
0: Teach me how to Dougie. Teach me how to Dougie.

0: Stop the fight. The fight is over. The pan bread wins.
1: You know what? I think the deliveries are older.
2: Delivery man.
0: Sure.
1: Oh, yeah.
2: You are correct. Pizza, I mean, it started in Naples. So 1889 was the first pizza delivery service. The Hollywood sign was erected in 1923.
0: I was just in Napoli, didn't see one Hollywood sign. I know, Michelle.
1: Sorry, Shelley.
0: He's a bully.
2: Your chance to redeem yourself here.
1: You snooze, you lose, Shel.
2: What is older, the Band-Aid or the pop-up toaster?
3: Oh.
1: Pop-up toaster.
4: It has to be the pop-up toaster.
1: No, Shelley, it has to be the Band-Aid.
0: As in like a bandage?
1: People have had injuries from when they were born, you know what I mean?
0: The gladiators. Yeah,
2: but we're talking about.
3: Things, so I don't think so.
2: Yeah, we're talking about the actual Band-Aid.
1: Oh. But what about the bandage?
2: Well, no, that's not included. I'm talking about the Band-Aid.
0: What about Live Aid?
1: Yeah, I'm going to the Band-Aid, mate. Band-Aids have been around forever.
0: What about, hang on, toasters have been around for a while.
1: Have they, Bart?
0: Yes, they have.
1: I think people used to grill.
0: Well, they used to burn the bread.
1: That's what I'm saying. It's got to be a bloody Band-Aid.
0: What do you reckon, Michelle? I'm with you. I'm doubling down with you. What do you reckon, Michelle?
3: The toaster.
0: Okay.
2: And you would be correct, Michelle. The pop-up toaster is older. It was invented in 1919. Oof. The first Band-Aid was close, 1921.
1: Are you kidding me? There's Band-Aids before then.
0: Around World War One.
2: Yeah. Yep. Weirdly enough, it was invented for the guy's wife who used to cut and burn herself while cooking. So then he went, I've got I can fix this problem, honey.
1: That's why I don't cook. Don't get it. I don't need a Band-Aid.
0: I'm not going to comment.
1: Neither am I.
2: No, please don't.
1: Just going to stay away from that one.
2: All right. We need a tiebreaker.
0: Yes.
1: All right, Shelley, game on now.
2: Okay.
3: Good luck, Woodsy.
1: Good luck, Shel.
0: Hey, good luck, Woods.
1: You know what? I don't need luck.
2: Okay, you know what? Right, this might be right up Woods' alley.
1: Shelley does.
0: I'm with her.
2: What is older, the AA battery or the vibrator?
0: It's got to be the battery
1: because the battery needs to put in the vibrator to use it.
3: It's the vibrator.
0: Yeah, I'll go with you, Shel.
1: No, it can't be, bro, because you're talking about USB cord. USB cords. Nah, battery's older than USB cords.
0: It could have been a powered one, mate, from the wall.
2: Yeah, you plug it into the wall.
1: Come
0: on, Shel.
1: Lies. No.
0: All right, go.
3: It's the vibrator.
1: No, yes, it's the battery.
0: Give it to her. Oh. Give it to her. Give it to her.
2: Woodsy, I hate to say it. Woodsy, you are...
1: Wouldn't
0: you just make it up?
2: Yeah, the battery is older. It was induced in 1907.
0: What?
2: First vibrator appeared in 1883.
0: Oh, Cleopatra's got something to say.
2: You know what?
1: Was it made out of wood or something?
2: I like Michelle, so we're giving her the $100 Red Rooster voucher. Well done, Michelle.
0: Good on you. So, guys, there's a whisper. There's a lot of TV shows that are sort of, staples. There's shows that always do well and there's shows that sometimes they're very hit and miss.
1: Okay.
0: One of them's The Bachelor.
2: Oh, I love it.
0: And there's rumours The Bachelor is coming back.
1: Oh, yes.
2: Okay, not The Golden Bachelor, The Bachelor.
0: I think they canned The Golden Bachelor
1: after The Bear.
2: I think there is one more.
0: Oh, there is?
2: Yeah, I just think it's delayed or coming later.
0: I don't know. I'm a huge Sam Armitage fan. Oh, Whatever she's on, I'll watch.
1: Okay.
0: Okay, that is coming back.
2: Yeah.
0: Either way.
1: The Bachelor's one with the Honey Badger did. That's the normal version.
0: The Bachelor is with the where there's a man, one bachelor,
1: and Sophie
0: 20
1: Monk,
0: women.
1: She's a different one. That's what I'm saying. Like the younger ones.
0: Yes. Mm. But history shows, and this is just on pure numbers, it used to be at Channel 10 forever and a day, that when they go for a bachelor who doesn't have a profile, respectfully, it doesn't rate as well, which is not great or not fair on the poor bugger. But people want to see...
2: Well, you are more interested. Like, for example, Sophie Monk's a great example. That went really well. Everyone was interested. The Honey Badger, everyone was interested.
1: We've just mentioned Honey Badger, Sophie Monk. I couldn't tell you any of the other bachelors.
0: Well, because you know why? It takes you a while to relate to the person and you've got to build the background story. When you get the Honey Badger, you know who he is.
1: Exactly.
0: You've learned enough in one hour. Sophie Monk, a household name.
1: Yeah.
0: So there's talk The Bachelor is in the world. I don't know if they've started filming it or they're about to.
1: What do we know about it?
0: Well, considering it works with a profiled person, there are names being thrown around.
2: Okay. Do you know anyone that's...
0: Not really, but I have suggested people, and there's everything keeps coming back to one person.
1: Okay.
0: And I think he'd be fantastic. I think he's an incredible talent, friend of mine, friend of the show, Toby Rudolph.
2: Oh.
1: Well, he has to be because
2: he's still playing.
1: Doesn't matter. He's got the charisma. He's looking for love.
2: Oh no, he's wonderful. But I mean, can you that's quite a bit of time out of your playing schedule.
0: They barely train these days.
1: Yeah, no, but we're talking about you need someone with celebrity status, right?
0: Yes.
2: Oh, he'd be so watchable.
1: Imagine the cameras following him around, around footy world. You get Nico Hines will pop up for guest appearances. You know what I mean?
0: He, yeah. He came to my house on Friday to

0: 2 hour lunch with him.
1: Okay.
0: I love the bloke.
1: Mm. Yeah.
0: My son was off school because he had a fever. I didn't tell Toby.
2: Oh, great.
0: They played a lot of FIFA together, a lot of high fiving. So yeah. Toby's out this weekend. He has
2: amazing.
0: He has bird flu. But he a really entertaining guy. And it's not just for the cameras. You know, sometimes people are like they turn it on and then in real life they just wig out.
2: Yeah.
0: That's not Toby.
2: No, he loves it.
0: He's entertainment of the highest order. If Toby can't do it because he has to play NRL.
1: Yeah.
0: There's got to be other
2: actors. Who has? How about, you know, the guy we saw at the cafe who I wanted to give a hug and then I got really shy and shook his hand instead?
1: Go on, Bowie. The one that you got stuck. Who? We're supposed to have.
2: Marky Mark.
0: Oh, no one. Tigawasa.
2: Is he single?
1: Hold a second. What was that?
0: Marky Mark.
1: Say your last name again.
0: Mark Nwanga Tigawasa. What is it?
2: Close.
1: Did you have a stroke?
0: What is it?
1: Nwanga Nitawasi.
0: Slow it down.
1: Mark.
0: Yes.
1: Nwanga Nitawasi.
0: Great guy.
1: Yes. And a good sort.
0: Good sort. Yeah,
1: looks even better up close.
2: Is he single though?
0: I'm not sure.
1: Yes, he is.
2: Okay.
1: I asked him. He's single, yes.
2: Maybe what about?
0: He'd win.
1: Oh,
0: like he'd be the ratings would be out of the world.
1: I'm tuning in just to see him.
0: I'm just watching him, no girls.
1: I don't care about the women. I'm just tuning in to watch him.
2: Ben Simmons.
0: Oh.
2: He's in town training with the Boomers.
0: Yep.
2: That'd be very high profile.
1: It'd be high.
2: Is he single?
1: He has a lot of baggage.
0: Yeah, but that works though.
2: Yeah.
0: Because you watch that.
2: It's a story.
0: The villain mentality.
1: Yeah, but we also want
0: character arc.
2: Yeah, I want to hear about Kendall Jenner.
1: But we want Ben Simmons to go back in the NBA and have a good like profile. We don't want people to go, look at this idiot. He was on The Bachelor. He carrying like a pork chop.
0: Cash checks, man.
1: Mm. Oh, man.
0: $2 million's $2 million, man.
2: That's it.
1: Yeah, not wrong. Not wrong.
0: What about
1: you haven't even thrown up our man yet.
0: Who? Gat?
1: No, who comes on the show every Friday morning?
0: Oh, Braith.
2: Braith.
0: You know, Braith knew he did it.
2: Yeah, he already talked about that, didn't he?
0: There was an offer on
2: there
0: the table.
2: There was.
0: And I'm talking half a million.
1: I would watch him on the show. He
0: there was
1: would be
0: 500
1: brilliant.
0: Gorillas on the table. $500,000 was on
1: Jesus.
0: The table.
2: Yeah, and then I think he saw how defeated the honey badger was and went, that's not for me.
1: Yeah, the honey badger didn't pick. That's his problem.
2: Yeah.
0: Hang on a second. I get $500,000 and all I've got to do is film all day, every day for 5 months and pick one. There's only one girl that's possibly matched with me out of 20. He goes, I'll do that. But then his TV went through the roof. Who else? Mark Barretta would be good.
1: Barretts. No, he'd be
2: Golden Bachelor.
1: He'd be Golden
0: Bachelor. Yeah. You know what I've done? So I've done a little bit of digging.
1: Okay.
0: I know a lot of people in the know and I won't give them up. But one thing, I've got to bring it up here. Kat, you've been keeping something from us.
2: No, I haven't.
0: Yes,
2: what?
0: You have.
2: I don't keep anything from you. I can't. It's literally impossible.
1: Well, lies. Tell me sweet little lies.
0: Your audition tape to be on The Bachelor.
2: Ooh.
0: What do you got to say
2: Who
0: about that?
2: Who has sold me out about this?
0: Here it is.
3: This year on The Bachelor, love is about to get complicated.
2: I had no idea what I was going to say, but the first words out of my mouth, I looked at him and I was like, oh, God.
3: She's not here to play games.
2: What, you got in a nose ring, you loser?
3: Okay, maybe a few games. Dozens of hopeful romantics will compete for the love and affection of one man.
2: Move your leg this way. It was short, sharp, precise.
3: She knows what she wants and she knows how to get it.
2: Hey, Gary, I've tidied up down here.
3: But will it be love or heartbreak?
2: Oh, God, this is why I shouldn't be around people.
3: This year, Kat competes on The Bachelor.
2: Welcome into my bosom.
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3: Look, you stupid bastard, you've got no arms left. Just a flesh wound.
4: I have a very great friend in Rome called Bigger Sticker.
5: Oh, we all know him. We all love him. Please welcome to the show award-winning Australian comedian, actor, reality star, Stephen Curry.
6: AKA smallest dickers.
5: Oh,
6: actually, that's what they called me in high school.
5: Latin.
6: Wow. Yeah. We like that.
5: Didn't know you were fluent in Latin as well.
6: No, I am. Fluentus.
5: It's great to see you, mate. I have a lot of time for you.
6: I have a lot of time for you.
5: Someone you grow up watching and then finally meeting and then going, yes, they are how I pictured them.
6: Mm.
5: The reason you're here now, you're appearing in Monty Python Spamalot.
6: Yes.
5: Now, this is mixing two of my greatest things of all time.
6: Mm.
5: I love Monty Python.
7: Yes.
5: I love you. Are you prepared, excited for this?
6: Prepared. Yeah, I know my lines.
5: Not really.
6: The good thing is, right, I've never done musical theatre before. This is my debut.
5: Is it?
7: You're kidding.
6: I'm 50 years old and I'm making my debut.
7: Jesus.
5: Bro, I've done three.
6: Have you?
5: It's the hardest thing, yeah. But you know what it does? It tests you. What it does, it, there's

0: Brother. I'm glad I know my child.
1: I'm trying to make it for him feel safe.
0: No, thank you.
1: You guys are intimidating.
0: Space. The thing about Python, right, is we grew up, my family grew up watching Python and loving Python and still to this day. But you think about what they do, what they skew. They skew, you know, class. They skew royalty, entitlement, all that sort of stuff, which actually the film, The Holy Grail, which this musical is based on, it's 51 years old.
1: Is it?
0: 51 Jesus. Years old.
2: Wow. Right?
0: It was done a year before I was born.
1: Wow.
0: But you think about these themes, they are more relevant today than they were then. Do you know what I mean? In terms of that idea of that skewing class and skewing, you know, that all that entitlement, the royals and all that stuff. It's so funny.
3: What's it like having to sing in front of everybody?
0: I love it.
2: I didn't know you sang.
3: Yeah, I didn't know either. Just...
0: Well, the director doesn't know either. The director's he didn't actually audition me, and so he doesn't know if I can sing yet.
2: You're kidding.
0: And I've told a few people that, and he's asked me if I would like a vocal coach because I think he's freaking out.
2: Did you say no? I've got this.
3: I've got this.
1: Yeah, your ego said no.
0: Yeah, that's it. I said I can hold a note, but just one. It's F sharp, and the rest of them, I'm a bit ropey on. But yeah, as long as there's heaps of F sharps in there, I'll be sweet.
2: You've got a bunch going on. I'm not sure if I'm allowed to divert.
1: Go
2: very
1: there,
2: quickly.
1: Kat.
2: You're also filming a Hollywood blockbuster here in Sydney.
0: Yes,
2: there's a lot of big stars in Sydney.
3: Oh yes, there is.
2: Brendan Fraser. Tell me about him.
0: Brendan Fraser is one of the nicest blokes.
3: So he's a good fella.
0: He's a ripper.
3: Yes.
0: He's an absolute ripper. And you think about his body of work, you think about how much he's done, how incredibly freaking famous he is the nicest, most down to earth. I think there's kind of a misconception that a lot of people in our industry are assholes. And they're out there, but
3: true.
0: They're in every industry. Do you know what I mean? I think just assholes.
1: It's kind of the mid-tier, mate. It's like in the NRL, right? The highest profile are the best people to talk to.
3: Yep. Yeah.
1: All the ones that have played two or three games.
3: They're the picky ones.
1: Shit doesn't stink. It's same as actors. I met a lot of actors that have done one or two things. They don't know who they are. They give you 10 minutes.
0: Yeah, yeah. I've spent a lot of time in the mafia, and I've noticed that the dude sitting in the corner not showing off the gun is the one who'll kill you first.
3: Yeah, that's right.
0: Just one phone call. You know what I mean? Yes. I think Brendan Fraser is the one phone call guy.
3: That is so good to hear.
0: He has me killed. That. You'll know it was Brendan. But he won't pull the trigger.
1: Of course.
0: Because he's too nice.
1: Of course.
0: But he will make the phone call to have me killed. No, he's a ripper. He's a bloody beauty. And his performance in this film is a masterpiece. And it's a kind of a science fiction thing about, you know, the first man going to Mars. And it's a beauty.
2: We're going to keep you around.
0: Shit.
2: We're going to really bring you to the shallow end of the pool next.
0: I thought I was already in it.
2: Oh, no. It gets a lot shallower.
0: We're going lowbrow.
2: Yeah, we're going real lowbrow next.
0: Yeah, let's go lowbrow.
4: Live from the Triple M studios in Sydney, it's Bo Ryan, Kat and Woodsy's
1: Double Ender now.
0: Why do you get both names?
1: Exactly right.
0: What is going on? Do you have another name?
2: Well, because they were worried they would
3: Steve,
2: know.
3: You
2: they
3: just send him
2: yeah, you're going to send him down a rabbit hole.
0: Crazy.
1: I don't want the Ryan on there, and the Wood Ducks here that make the calls.
0: Yeah.
1: Put the Ryan on there.
0: Yeah, okay.
1: All right, there.
2: Okay, sorry.
1: Rules are very simple. Things you can say in the bedroom, Stephen, and when assembling IKEA furniture. We will make you feel safe and show you where the bar is, brother.
0: Okay.
1: Woodsy can start us off.
3: I can't believe you got it in on the first go.
0: Oh, that's good.
2: Okay.
1: All right.
0: I'm
1: when do you say that in IKEA?
3: Yeah, you do. Okay. You say,
1: well, your missus is good at it.
3: You say you can't believe it. First go, they got it in.
2: Yeah, measure if you don't measure it properly. Yes. I'll go with.
0: What do you got, Kat?
2: That doesn't go there.
0: Okay. All right, I'm going to kick around on that theme. You give me
1: I'll
0: one.
1: I'll follow that. Yeah.
0: Bo?
1: You're probably thinking along my lines. That's not the hole I meant, babe.
0: Because I was going to go, no, I think it's the right nut. It's just the wrong hole. I don't know. Write it down. He's writing it down, folks. So this is good. Radio's a very visual medium.
3: How good is that?
0: He's writing it down. You're going to hear him say that joke tomorrow out on the street.
2: Yeah, watch him.
0: Yeah.

0: Have you ever put an Allen key in your
1: Yes. I have one in there right now.
0: Twisty.
2: Oh, yes.
3: Now we're at the bottom of the pool.
0: That's all we have time for, ladies and gentlemen.
1: Is this commercial radio?
4: Yes, it is.
0: Wait, can you believe we're number one? I can. Hey, we love you, mate.
1: We
0: will be at the in October in Sydney.
1: Yes, you
0: Thanks
1: will.
0: For being up here. We will see you again very shortly. Stay safe on the farm.
1: Thank
0: and
1: you.
0: God bless you.
3: If you want to get your tickets to Monty Python's Spamalot, go to ticketmaster.com.au.
1: Go there. Get there.
0: Now, tomorrow we are sending the Mazda BT50 out to reserve spots for our listeners, because there is, in some areas in this city, believe it or not, a 1.5 hour wait at commuter car parks. We're talking Campbelltown, Liverpool, Westmead. The list goes on and
3: on.
0: Yeah,
3: people are getting there an hour earlier than they need to be just to get a car spot, so that they can get on the train.
0: Not on our watch.
3: No way.
0: We're sending the Mazda BT50 out there to take up however many spots we need to. But they're all thinking in the break, that could cause a little bit of parking rage.
3: Because the confrontation, especially, you know, in shop, I saw something so unbelievable at Christmas time. You know when two people are moving towards the same empty spot and the car park is full because everyone's Christmas shopping?
0: Like Seinfeld.
3: And there's a standoff? Yes. Yeah. And there's an absolute standoff. And I'm watching this as two cars are not budging. Ooh. They're they were blocking each other to try and turn into this one empty spot.
4: Oh, this always happens.
3: And there was honking. There was, you know, it was getting quite heated. And then at one stage, finally, one of the guys went, you know what, fine, you win. And it looked like he was surrendering. So
0: good on him.
3: Pulled around, and then the other guy triumphantly gets out of his car, walks off into the shopping centre. Within 2 minutes, the guy that's obviously surrendered has come out with like one of those Swiss Army like keyring things.
4: Like a shifty keyring. Wow.
3: And has let down all four tyres.
4: Oh, yes.
0: All four.
3: Wow. All four tyres. And then at one stage, another guy's rocked up. Well, that's the thing. Another guy's rocked up and gone, mate, I understand one, but not all four of them.
4: You only carry one spare.
3: Yeah, you only carry one spare.
0: Two would have hurt.
4: Jeez.
0: Two would hurt.
3: But all four. Like, literally, he may as well put the car on
4: brakes. But that's what happens with the car spots. Like, you get frustrated.
3: People get so angry.
0: Mine was different, my little parking. Well, it could have got heated. Okay. In Cronulla, you know how I really struggle with that 45-degree park?
3: Yep. Yes.
0: Reverse parking, no dramas.
4: Mm-hmm.
0: Pull into the curb, like, you know, the one cat can't do front end. Perfect. 45 angle,
4: but the angle's
0: I can't
4: no
0: get
4: good.
0: It right.
4: Yeah,
0: it's something in my brain.
4: Okay.
0: A while ago, maybe about a year ago, 12 months ago, I pull into the angle, probably 10 a.m. in Cronulla. I'm talking the mall. Pull in and park, and Cara always laughs at me, and I look down as I get out, and I'm half across the line.
4: Yeah.
0: And I get out, and there's a bloke standing there. Looked like an Eastern Suburbs character, respectfully. You know, a little Ralph Polo hat, little sweater.
4: A little Derek.
3: Yeah, vest.
0: Had a little rod and gun jumper.
4: Like a union man.
0: Licking an ice cream. Like a soft serve early in the morning, like a sorbet. And he's going, how do you reckon you went with that, mate?
3: How do you reckon you went with that?
4: You had some commentary from the side.
0: And I went, you're right. So I jumped back in, drove out, reversed out, went back in. Mm. I'm gone. I can't see the line. I don't know where I am. I get out, I've made it worse. He goes, look at that. You made it worse, haven't you?
4: I went,
0: you're right. Jump back in. I'm gone. This car's behind me. Car is laughing. I'm gone. Like, I can't come back far enough.
4: Yeah.
0: I have no idea. And end up getting out of the car. He goes, you're going to have another crack at that, mate. I said, who are you?
4: Yeah.
0: What are you, the parking cops?
4: Where'd you come from?
3: It was actually me with a moustache.
4: Oh.
3: Finally getting one back.
0: Wearing that rod and gun jumper, you know what I mean?
4: Yeah.
0: That looked real, that moustache.
3: Yeah, it was good.
0: I should have known it was you from the bloody maple leaf hat you had on. 133-53 Sydney, let's talk car park rage. Can be in a Westfields car park.
4: Yep.
0: Could have lost your car, could have clipped someone on the way out.
4: Mm. Oh,
0: curb could have come out of nowhere and
3: it happens.
0: Car could have come out of nowhere. You could have had a standoff for a month over a spot. That happens.
3: Honestly, it's so intense. That's what we want.
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3: We're talking car park disputes tomorrow. We're going to park the Mazda BT50. A few listeners have said, look, we're getting to the train station an hour earlier than we should just to nab a car spot, so we're going to help them out.
0: Yeah, because they're getting full.
3: Mm.
0: It's a supply and demand situation. You're right, Kat.
4: Are they what?
0: They ask for help. Or even that no one asked for help, but we're going to help you anyway.
3: Exactly.
0: Send the Mazda BT50 out. So we're all telling our parking problems or parking
3: intense.
0: Rage.
4: Yeah.
0: Cat's got about 400.
4: I got a text from Big Beck, my mum, just then. Mother. She goes, you remember that time when we were living in Norton,

0: Street. So where we live in, we lived on top of a paper shop on Norton Street. It was like corner of Norton Street and Short Street in Leichhardt.
1: Yeah.
0: And you'd have to park on the side street just to get parking.
1: Of course.
0: And it was a dead set nightmare. So Mum, what she used to do, because she'd work at the news agency, she'd go and she'd park a car, or if she'd move it on, she'd get the witch's hats from inside.
2: Oh, great. Brilliant.
0: And she wouldn't just do it in one car spot, but

0: She's put it on two.
1: Yeah, just in case. Because, you know, like, she's got
2: might have a friend
1: park.
2: Over.
1: Yeah. But the problem was right
3: Dad
1: now.
3: Dad might come back.
1: A couple of people. Oh, you never know.
3: Never know.
1: Just in case.
3: Always good to have three.
2: Maybe that was the problem. Exactly he couldn't find parking.
1: Or could have been a one. Or it, you know what? It could have been a one-nighters as well. So you're sure.
3: Wow.
1: You never knew what was coming or going on Big Beck.
3: I love it, brother.
1: But there was this one moment where this one bloke, I think he jerried on to what Mum was doing.
3: Oh, no.
1: So he started to start moving the witch's hat and park in there.
3: Oh, hang on, mate. It's my rort.
1: Mum's dad's a pop. AKA horse.
3: Yeah,
1: horse. Remember I've told you about horse
3: before?
1: Oh,
3: yeah.
1: He's a mechanic, so he's got a few of the little things at home. And what he had like a tyre lock.
3: Oh, they're a problem.
1: So what Mum did was she goes, well, this guy wants to play. Well, two can play this game. She goes to Pop's house, which is just around the corner, Waratah Street in Leichhardt.
3: Great.
1: Goes and gets the tyre clamp.
3: They're problems.
1: Puts it on the tyre of the person sitting there and threw the keys away.
3: Oh, that
2: oh,
3: is...
2: God, I'd love to meet your mum. Obviously, on a good day.
1: But I said, Mum, we're not going to be able to park there because you haven't got the keys to unlock the car.
3: No, but about 10 of you can lift the car and carry it down like an oval. Remember the old steering wheel locks?
1: Oh, yes.
2: Yes.
1: I haven't seen them in years.
2: Really old
3: can
2: school.
3: We give away some steering wheel locks with Triple M on
1: that'd
3: it?
1: That'd be great.
3: Order them now.
2: Bit of new merch. We've got some calls coming through
3: good
2: for your Quidsy on Triple M. Showers around today. Top of 22 expected in Campbelltown.
3: We're talking road rage. But of the parking order.
2: Yes.
3: You know, when you have a little bit of a problem when you're trying to both get the same spot or some wood duck from the eastern suburb says, hey, have another crack at that. Let's go to the callers. Peter has called in. Good morning, Peter. Welcome to Bocat and Woodsy.
4: Cheers, guys. Good morning to you guys as well.
0: Morning, bros.
3: Morning, mate. What have you got?
4: A few years ago, just pre-COVID, getting close to Christmas at the local shopping centre, I was in the lane to turn into a disabled parking spot with my wife on the other side of the road, and I was waiting for the oncoming traffic to go before parking in there. But one of the cars further down the line at the last minute decided to rip into that parking spot, even though they weren't entitled.
3: Snake.
4: And they had no disabled sticker, so I was a bit frustrated. I parked in front of them, helped my few expletives back and forward, and...
1: Yeah, nice.
4: And helped my wife out of the car, and we were heading into the shopping centre, ruining every other shopper's car parking experience because I was blocking a lane.
1: Oh, good on you, well done.
2: So hang on, did this person then come out and realise that you know you were trying to get into the car spot?
4: As we were walking into the shopping centre, she sent her late teenage daughter after us and told me that I can have the spot.
2: Oh, thanks.
1: That is, that's poor form.
2: But that's mortifying. Like, I guess she would have gone, no one's coming in after me. I'll just quickly duck into the shops.
3: Yeah.
2: Oh.
4: Yeah.
1: It's a disabled spot for a reason.
2: Oh.
4: And there was obviously, I'd copped it from a few others that I'd blocked.
2: Imagine sending your daughter out to deal with it.
4: Yeah.
3: Well, speaks volumes of the person taking the disabled
2: exactly.
3: Correct. You know what I'm saying?
2: Exactly. Oh.
3: Good on you, Pete.
1: Well done, mate.
4: Cheers, guys.
3: I'd love to send you something. We might send you our steering lock when we get home.
2: Yeah.
3: Being made right now in China.
4: One of those pink ones were good. Those
3: pink ones are good.
1: Oh, yes.
3: Hey, because you know what? You could use that as, not a condoning violence, but self-defense.
4: People that park in the wrong
1: place.
2: Yeah, there you go.
5: Bo Ryan, Kat and Woodsy. Marto, Margo and Dan on Triple M Breakfast.
1: Don't think that we've only got one speed here at Triple M because...
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1: I saw the people, they were in a pair of fawn trousers.
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1: It's between caramel and
3: Well, he's run out of colours. 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

0: How are you, mate?
1: Hello. God, kisses.
0: I love the people we work with.
1: Same. Oh, itchy ear.
0: Good to know. Thanks for letting everyone know. All right, what story you got for me, kid?
1: Well, I've been scrolling the net and something caught my eye.
0: Mm.
1: Could sniff it out from anywhere.
0: Oh,
1: much like a dog's nose.
0: Yeah, good.
1: Okay, so this is actually really sad. So I saw a girl that I follow, an influencer, her...
0: Who?
1: Indy Clinton.
0: Yep.
1: Do you know her?
0: Yep, and good mates with her sister.
1: Yeah, yeah, she's hilarious. And this is actually really sad. So she had to take her dog to the vet and something caught my eye in one of the photos. She did like a whole story set of them.
0: Yeah.
1: And she's written, he ate someone's poo at the beach park / sand dunes. Human poo. So gross, man. But...
0: dropping logs on the dunes again. Like,
1: just use a toilet.
0: God, what are we doing?
1: It gets worse. It had gummies in it. So the dog got high from eating the poo. The vet gave him something to vomit everything out and it was all poop.
0: Number one.
1: Well, number two, Jack.
2: It's very good.
1: I brought it back.
0: You brought it back. Number one, why is your pup eating poop? Brutus used to do this when he was a pup. How old is this dog?
1: How old do you reckon he is? I'm not really a David Attenborough.
0: Doesn't look like a puppy to me.

0: Well, yeah.
1: But how are you going?
2: Did you consume something you didn't realise was a bit of the, you know?
1: Sometimes chocolate brownies seem to.
0: Or has
1: cookies?
0: Has this happened to a pup of an animal of your? It's definitely happened to an animal of ours once, long time ago.
1: You are the animal, you devil.
0: No, golden retriever.
1: Aww.
0: Yeah. Similar thing happened and similar reaction.
1: Spews?
0: Nah, just because.
1: Buffalo soldier.
0: He was a weapon. He wrote it out. No
1: full
0: vet.
1: Buffalo soldier.
0: No vet. 133353, call us. When did you actually get a little bit. A
2: little bit.
0: Spicy.
1: Yeah.
2: On the Mary Jane.
0: Yeah.
2: On the wacky tobacky. When did you accidentally.
0: Yeah. When did you accidentally.
2: Feel a way that you weren't intending to feel?
0: Call us.
2: From a thing. Well, Josh, I'm Triple M.
0: Great way around it, mate. Nailed it.
3: Triple M's early drive home with Lou and Judge.
2: Lou and Judge on Triple M. 133353 is the number we're asking. When did you accidentally get a little bit, you started feeling a certain kind of way?
0: When did you accidentally get, I've actually got a quick yarn if you don't mind.
1: Oh yeah, hit us.
0: I was up in Palm Beach there. So I was up at a really nice beach spot there in New South Wales. Mm. Anyhow, someone apparently had left some jellies on a bench. And one of my friends, very close to me, goes, oh, a little starburst sort of thing. Ate them. It's all stars.
1: Not starburst?
0: Not starburst.
1: Daryl Lee?
0: No, none of the main sort of confectionery providers. It was, took them to another place entirely.
1: Different universe.
0: Character Mundi Lulu. Now, we've got Chucky on the line. Chucky, talk to us, doll. What happened?
4: It's Chappie. Yeah, Chappie.
1: Sorry,
0: mate.
1: Charlie Chucky.
4: No, that's an insult calling me Chucky from Chappie. But anyway, let's get on with it.
2: I can't believe you do that, Judge.
0: Sorry, mate.
4: Yeah, you're kidding, Judge. Anyway, we'll go there another story.
0: Yeah, okay.
4: All right. So I've got three Springer Spaniels. You know what those breed are?
0: Yes.
1: No.
4: They're maniacs. Okay, they're glorified maniacs. But anyway, I live on 20 acres in Springbrook, and I have medical medicine for myself for all the stress out and what I've got in my life.
0: Yep.
4: But anyway, one day I was sick, and I've actually thrown up in a bucket with my medical stuff, and two of them eaten it, and I wake up in the middle of the morning, and two of them were out. The one intelligent spaniel that didn't want to know about it just looked at me and said, what have you done? And I just went, oh, dear, this is not going to end well.
1: Oh.
4: Not going to end well any way, shape or form. And so, I spent 6 hours putting, carbon stuff in their water and putting it down their throat.
1: Yeah.
4: So I don't have to go to the vet. I'm going to get arrested.
1: Happy Chappies.
0: Very good, Lou.
1: Got him. Jason, talk to me, Jay.
0: Technically three.
5: Yeah, how you doing,
1: guys? Good, mate. What happened on the...
5: I was more of an influencer than an inflictor.
0: Okay.
5: So back in the 90s, me and a few mates had a share house.
0: Yep.
5: We partook in devil's lettuce every now and again.
0: Okay.
5: And we used to refine it into a butter to make baked goods.
0: Yeah.
5: We were all going away for a week. Yeah, we made some goods to take with us, and we left the butter in the fridge.
0: Oh.
5: The problem is my mate's mum was looking after the animals for a week.
2: Oh, no.
5: No mobile phones back then, but I can tell you she was pretty dirty when we walked in after a week of fun, and she'd been eating toast all week and didn't know what the hell was going wrong with her.
1: Oh, that poor sweet lady.
0: She's probably like, you've got a gas leak in the house.
1: Yeah, what's going on here?
0: I've tried to eat, feel sick.
1: I've been sick all week.
0: There's something going on here. That's great.
2: Wow.
0: Victoria, talk to us.
6: Okay, good afternoon. This is back in 1981.
0: Yep.
1: Okay. Good year.
6: All right, the brother's 21st. Yep. And the great-grandmother's there sitting on the rocking chair, which was her mother's rocking chair, and the brother has decided to make a chocolate cake for his 21st.
0: Yum. Mm.
6: It was magnificent.
0: Yeah. Birthday's cake.
6: Yes. Great-grandma Peggy had a piece of the cake.
1: Mm.

0: As she was.
1: And the rocking chair did not stop rocking that night.
2: Peggy.
1: For the whole party, to the point she ended up rocking that hard that she fell back into the garden, the rockery. Oh. And she wasn't a small woman.
3: Rocked into the rockery.
1: She was rocking the rockery at the 21st back in 1981. I'll never forget it.
0: Oh, Peggy was rocking around the clock. She was.
4: Yeah.
0: Well, last one.
3: That's great. Thank you, James.
5: Hey, guys. How are we?
3: Good, mate. Thanks, how you going?
5: Yeah, good, good.
3: Spin us a yarn, brother.
5: All right, so I enlisted in the Army a couple of years back now, and as a celebration, one of my mates was like, oh, yeah, I've got some awesome little brownies for you, man.
3: Yep.
5: And I'm like, no, I can't do that. I've got to pass the test, man. Like, it's not on. Like, yeah, so I was like, all right, no, it's not happening. I was crashing at Mum's place for the time being while I was getting all my stuff together.
3: Yep.
5: And took them home, put them in the freezer. Straight over my head, forgot about them. Didn't mention it to anybody. I was in the midst of basic training in the Army, and someone called me, and they're like, hey, what's the go with your mum? And I was like, what's going on? What do you mean? Like, is she okay? And they're like, well, at the time, it was my sister's boyfriend, and he's like, nah, she's not all there. Like, there's something going on. Like, has she got medication or something that we don't know about? And I was like, no. And then they put her on the phone and she's like, oh, I was just going through the freezer and I thought I'd spoil myself with a little bit of cake and some Baileys. So I heated up the cake in the microwave and then put the Baileys on top. And one thing led to another and she barely made it out of the street.
0: Oh, oh my God. The old brownie in the freezer will get you.
4: That'll get you.
3: Brownie and Baileys. Mm. Good combo.
6: This is the early drive home with Lou and Judge.
3: I'm an awkward bunny, aren't I, mate?
0: Yeah, you're an awkward guy for someone who's in media and in the limelight.
3: Well, only in some instances and some occasions.
0: Face for radio, people always say about you.
3: What a classic. No one's ever heard it. You're really really breaking the mold with that one, Dalton.
0: Do you know how many times I get that commented on photos?
3: Louisa.
0: Or videos? It's like, come on, guys.
3: I get it. If anyone learns what I do, the first thing that every... Why don't you just flick your hair all sensually?
0: Oh, did I? It's because it was stuck at the back, so I was like...
3: A little fancy girl.
0: I was just showing you I don't have a face for radio.
3: the first thing they'll go, oh, you got a bloody face for it?
0: Yeah.
3: And I know that.
0: It's okay.
3: Anyway.
0: No, but we think you're really pretty.
3: Please. I got a mirror. So photo shoots, they're not my thing. Now, they never have been. They never will be.
0: You're a little bit awkward, but you're getting better, I think.
3: I don't feel any better in them. Now, we had a photo shoot today. What was that for?
0: It was for the Daily Telegraph.
3: Correct. So we had a photo shoot for that, right? Doing an interview. I want a photo shoot. You beauty. And I was up there.
0: Well, let's just remember that we were meant to be dressed nice. And I go, you were in that for the photo shoot. And Josh goes, I completely forgot. He's in footy shorts. Mismatched socks and sneakers and a t-shirt and a cap.
4: You gotta be
0: and
4: you.
0: And I'm in like really nice, like high Tony heels. Bianco heels, Henny jeans, like nice white t-shirt.
3: Completely. We did the podcast this morning. Lou was like, mate, what about the photo shoot? I'm like, oh God, I did everything. Anyway, it just made me laugh because when we've done them before, it's like you're really good at them.
0: I'm in my element. Like I'm grooving.
3: In your element. I'm literally like, so they'll be like, oh, Lou, like, yeah, chin down, you know, blah, blah, blah.
0: But I can do it for like 10. I don't understand how a model would do a whole day. Like after 10 minutes, I'm like, I'm exhausted. Like I can't do anymore. I wouldn't know how to pose.
3: Like how much, how many do you
0: I'm like, that's enough.
3: How many do you need? So we get up there today and it's like, yeah, we'll do that. And I always just find myself holding both my hands in front of me like it's a school photo.
0: Cradling your balls.
3: In front of the crotch and just sort of like doing this weird white guy smile, you know, with the pursed lips together.
4: It's hard to know what to do with your hands.
3: It's ridiculous.
0: I reckon you do hips. Hands hips. On hips.
3: You want me to have my hands on my hips like this?
0: You've done that in a photo shoot before.
3: And it's ridiculous.
0: No, I reckon hands on hips or pockets is all right. One pocket, one hand in one pocket.
3: One hand on hip.
0: Yep.
3: But I've had like, you know, like when they'll give you instructions. Today was actually really easy. He was great. He was just like, mate.
0: It was a quickie.
3: Do whatever. Yeah, correct. And then the photo shoot was sweet as well.
0: I knew that was coming.
3: Correct. I could go again. I won't. But we've had photo shoots before and maybe even here where they're like, no, can you do like more of a smoky look? Like, and chin.

0: down, chin down. Now look at me. Look at like a bit of, give me a bit of Zoolander. Blah, blah, blah. And it's like,
1: Zoolander.
0: It's like, dude, I don't know what I'm doing. And I remember distinctly at one photo shoot, they were like, just, mate, we want you to be yourself. We want you to be comfortable. Just
2: crazy, goofy Josh.
0: Just be yourself, man. And I go, oh, okay. And I sort of did something where I just sort of stood there and maybe did like a shucker or something. They're like, they go, nah.
1: No.
2: It's like last night.
0: There's no more of you being yourself, mate.
2: Last night we were filming something for the podcast. Jarch is in a pink tutu and we get a photo at the end and he pulls out the shucker and then he's like, what am I doing?
0: Why am I shuckering? Why am I trying to take a normal photo in a pink tutu?
2: Yeah, no, I get it. You're learning, but you do pull this one face.
0: What is it?
2: When it's sort of like your Zoolander.

0: 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We've got one worth $300.
1: Dude, I love how high stakes you versus Louis.
2: Like $300 is a lot.
1: It's a lot of dough.
2: I'm excited. $300
1: for the chocks. So we've got Michelle on the line. Michelle, how are you?
3: I'm well, thank you. Good. How are you?
1: Very good. Well, very well, thank you.
2: How do you go with your general knowledge usually, Michelle?
3: I believe that I'm a bit of a know-it-all.
2: I like the confidence. Okay.
1: This is interesting because that means we've got two know-it-alls playing.
2: Bring it on, sister.
3: Ooh. Oh, yeah.
1: This is like, what is it, an immovable object.
0: It's an unstoppable force.
1: Immovable object.
0: Yeah.
1: This feels right. Now, Michelle, I'm going to read the questions. First to answer gets the point. There is no need to buzz in. Are you

0: I am.
1: All right. Well, in that case, my sweet, sweet angels of Uverslow, Uverslow begins in 3, 2, 1. Now, which Australian state is known as the Apple Isle?
0: Melbourne, Victoria.
1: Correct, Michelle. Hometown Glory is a song by which artist?
0: Adele.
1: Correct. That was Adele.
0: Why did I say that?
2: Wow.
1: What is sushi traditionally wrapped in?
0: It's nori seaweed.
2: Nori.
1: Correct, Michelle.
0: Wow. Nori seaweed.
1: No, you didn't. You went seaweed.
0: Oh, listen back.
1: It's been 14 years since Neil Armstrong passed away. What is he known for?
0: Moon.
2: Rocking the moon.
1: Yeah, giving it to Michelle. Don't say moon.
0: Really?
1: First man on the moon. Just don't say moon. What was the name of Cleopatra's kingdom?
0: Pharaoh's king.
2: Egypt.
1: No,
0: Pharaoh's
1: but it's the Ptolemaic kingdom. Yeah, of course it was, Michelle. The ARIA charts have banned what?
0: Music.
2: AI.
1: Correct,
3: yes, Michelle.
1: In which city would you find the Arc de Triomphe?
0: Paris.
1: Correct.

0: hockey, ice hockey.
1: Correct, yes. Lou. What is the name of the toy cowboy in Toy Story?
0: Woody. Woody.
1: Giving it to Michelle. Which company owns Facebook?
0: Zuckerberg.
2: Zuckerberg.
0: What is it?
1: Think about it. A joke can be...
0: Hasbro.
1: Giving it to Michelle.
0: Thank you.
3: Did she say Meta? Did you say Meta,
2: yes,
3: Michelle?
1: Yes, she did.
3: Okay, yes, she did. That is...
0: Michelle is me.
1: Yes.
2: I am so competitive. I'm sorry, Lou.
3: Michelle, well done.
2: $300
0: Love it, Michelle.

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5: Order.
6: You got a new gavel, Judge.
5: Mm.
6: That one's quite little. It looks like it's for
5: I just wanted to let you know I'm not compensating for anything over here. Good day, case. Thank you, Cornelia.
6: Your wig's on slightly off as well.
5: I beg your pardon?
6: Your wig's sort of a bit disheveled.
5: How can it be on
6: today?
5: And off at the same time?
6: It's a bit disheveled.
5: Right.
6: Probably should brush it.
5: Yeah, I just went for a jog.
6: Before you, right.
5: Yeah, I've just been in the sauna.
6: Let's chat off here, but we're not in a good space today.
5: Not today.
3: Don't let it feed into the courtroom, please. Don't let it sway your judgment.
5: Yeah, well,
6: too true.
5: Great point.
6: Okay. I work in construction, and recently we got a delivery of new tools.
5: Mm.
6: My mate took one of the packages thinking no one would notice. At first I thought he was joking, so I filmed a bit of it before realising he was serious. Mm. He's got a new kid and has been struggling financially, so I assume that's why he took it. The issue is that my boss is now blaming me. He reckons I was the last one on site before it went missing, and I'm worried about the consequences if I don't come clean.
5: Mm.
6: I have proof that it wasn't me, but the only way to clear my name is to throw my mate under the bus, and I don't know if I can do that. I have my own family to support, though, and I can't afford to lose my job right now either.
5: Mm.
6: The question we're asking, Judge Jarchi, is throwing your mate under the bus to save yourself for for and against.
3: Okay.
5: It is an interesting one today, Cornelia. Thank you for bringing it to my attention. It is a difficult one. You know, he obviously is your friend. He's struggling. You want to help him out, but at the same time, he made that decision.
6: Do you not think the friend would go, oh, I should probably own up here?
5: Well, that's the thing as well, Cornelia.
6: Mm-hmm.
5: And clearly that's not happening here.
6: That's terrible.
5: Well, it isn't great, but at the end of the day, desperate times call for desperate measures.
6: Not stealing from your colleagues. Well, I mean you steal.
5: I've stolen many a thing from you.
6: A lot of cucumber sandwiches.
5: And I'm not even in desperate times. I'm a thief.
6: You probably shouldn't say that in the courtroom.
5: No, I'm the judge. It doesn't matter.
3: Yeah, was it an admittance of guilt?
5: Well, if it was, look at this. I sentence you to no time in jail, Judge Jarchi.
6: Court adjourned.
5: I'm off to go thieving.
6: Okay, Robin Hood.
5: I'd never rob a hood. Now, it's interesting because you don't want to let your mate down, but he's also letting you down at the same time. Well, I think we need it. We need callers for
6: it. We need people in the jury, please.
5: 133353. Read the question out again for me, Connie.
6: Throwing your mate under the bus to save yourself. We need for and against.
5: Okay, for and against. Okay. Call us now.
3: 133353. Judge, you'll be back in the courtroom. Is it okay to throw your mate under the bus to save yourself? Give us a call. Judge, for Lou and Judge, Triple M.
5: Thank you.
7: This is the early drive home with Lou and Judge.
3: Lou and Judge on Triple M, or should I say Lou and Judge.
4: You are about to enter the courtroom of Judge Chargy.
5: See that?
6: Someone's taking his job very seriously. Don't wink at me.
5: What?
6: In this courtroom, please.
5: It's my courtroom. I shall do as I wish.
6: I wouldn't do that again.
5: I'll find you in contempt, Cornelia. Now read out the case.
6: Well, basically, two blokes working constructions. There was a package of...
5: Constructions?
3: No, you were right to pull her up on that, Judge.
5: Thank you.
6: Anyway, they're working construction. Some tools got delivered.
5: Yep.
6: One of them filmed one of them stealing the tools because he thought he was joking, but he wasn't joking. And now the boss is like, who stole them, and thinks it's the bloke who was filming because he hasn't come clean. Does that make sense? We basically want throwing your mate under the bus to save yourself for or against. You've thrown me off after constructions.
3: No, we said we weren't going to let what happens outside the courtroom filter in.
5: Oh, we have. All right. Hey, I'll make it up to you later. Hey, we've got Gary. I don't know why Judge Jarkey's just become like a surfy, like cool dude. Sorry. I've got to get my character back. I can't remember. Gary, how are you?
6: Gary, Todd.
5: Todd, how are you?
8: Good. Good, Todd.
9: How are you?
5: Very well. Very well. Now, who said good judge?
9: Depends on who the judge is.
5: Well, I'm the judge here. It was either Gary or Todd that said good judge. I just want to let you know. Great. You've started really well.

0: You've started really well. Okay. Gary, you're for it. You think throw him under the bus, otherwise you could get in trouble. Todd, you're against. You know, you think it's un-Australian to throw your mode under the bus. Gary, I'm going to let you start. Please proceed with your case. Okay.
1: With caution.
0: Okay. And then, Todd, you can rebut. And, gentlemen, I need to keep this clean. This is a clean courtroom. Let's keep it clean, gentlemen. Gary, please proceed.
2: Well, I'm definitely going to be throwing him under the bus.
0: Right, yes.
2: I don't throw him under the bus, I may as well jump under the bus. So,
0: great point.
2: I'm not getting run over for anybody. So do the crime, do the time.
0: I like it. Todd, please rebut.
3: The rebuttal is he shouldn't have been recording him in the first place, bro. Like, come on.
0: Yeah.
3: That's un-Australian to start with. And to throw someone under the bus, come on, man. Wait, what is his name, Gary? Is that Australian? I don't know.
1: Ooh, beef.
0: Okay, there's some barbs being thrown there. I did say to keep it cool, but I'm kind of liking where this is heading. Gary, please respond.
2: I didn't hear what he had to say.
1: Perfect.
0: He basically said it's un-Australian to throw someone on the bus, Gary, and he said that you might be un-Australian.
2: Un-Australian?
0: Yeah, question your identity, your national identity.
2: Now that is a bit harsh. Now, I would have thought it was un-Australian to jump under a bus for someone.
0: Yeah, Todd, may I ask you a question? So the man filmed him, sure, but the man has also stolen a bunch of tools. And do you think it's fair that he's willing to let his mate lose his job over his actions? Please respond, and succinctly this time, actually.
3: Actually, my point of view is turn a blind eye. You did not see a thing. Play dumb, man. That's the way to go. When you get pulled over by the police, you play dumb.
1: We do not condone that in this court.
0: Well, depends. Oh.
1: Judge.
4: Judge, we might need a ruling.
1: Please.
0: Listen. Snitches get stitches.
1: Oh, my God.
2: Yeah, baby.
0: I've always said it. But at the same time, Todd and Gary, I think I've got a fine in favor of Gary on this one.
4: Oh, wow. Okay.
0: Just because he's stolen the tools, if he's willing to let his mate lose his job over his actions, is he really a mate in the first place?
4: That's the question.
0: Okay. Yeah. I'm fine in favour of Gary. Todd, I sentence you to 15 to life.
3: No, he's not.
0: Todd.
1: Whoa.
0: 15 to life. Contempt of court.
4: There you go. Lou and Judge. Triple M.
5: It's your early drive home with Triple M's Lou and Judge.
0: Update.
1: Alert. Update alert.
0: Update alert.
1: Alert, alert, alert.
0: That's right. Well, Louisa, you know how I'm with child.
1: Yes, I do know you have a son called Hank.
0: As a father, I know that I have a son called Hank.
1: You'd hope so, Jack.
0: Fingers crossed. And I spoke fairly recently on this show about how annoying it was when parents go, every parent thinks their kid is either an elite sports star or a genius. My child will be both.
1: Similar to me. Jill and Franco got both.
0: It's almost the antithesis of you. Now, Dalton, my son's a genius.
1: Well, you think he can talk to you?
0: I fair dinkum reckon we're having convos.
1: Can I tell you something?
0: Yes, ma'am.
1: You know when it's like you talk about a car and you see it all the time or whatever? Now, for some reason, on my Instagram twice, two new parents have posted something of them being like, talking with their baby. Oh. Yes, I saw an influencer girl upload one, and she was having a conversation with her three-month-old.
0: So younger than Hank.
4: Can't be right.
1: I kind of believe you.
0: It can't be right because Hank's the genius.
4: Exceptional.
0: What the hell? Well, Hank's the genius.
1: This one's older, though.
0: Hey, that
1: so
0: kid's older.
1: Hank's still a genius.
0: Hank's still a genius.
4: To be fair, yeah,
0: still the genius.
1: Yeah.
0: Interesting. So other people have genius kids.
1: Yes, unfortunately, mate.
0: Maybe every parent was right ever when they said that.
1: I think so. as a godmother, I feel that.
0: You're not even officially a godmother. You just assigned yourself godmother status, which is actually quite rude.
1: I did it to Austin, not Hank.
0: I know.
1: I know Toby is one, but if you needed an extra one, I'm happy to help.
0: We're fine. Thank you so much.
1: Cool.
0: Now, I did a bit, because I couldn't catch it on recording, I did this to you the other day to try trick you.
6: Hello, buddy. How are you?
1: Oh, so bad.
6: Very good. Well, and how have you been?

0: Better.
1: Well, who's Mr. Talk a Lot? Who's my talkie boy? Walkie talkie.
0: Walkie talkie.
2: And then you tried to guess like me when I was like, that's you. And you're like, no, it's not.
0: No, it's not. The first one was shocking. The second one, a bit better.
2: Okay, so you've got Hank talking.
0: But Dalton, sure, I've played the trickster. I've been the Loki of the Marvel Cinematic Universe time and time again. But Dalton, today I bring you proof of the exceptional genius of my baby son, Hank.
2: Okay.
0: This is, we were just having a yarn the other day. Play it.
1: And who said that? Oh, did he?
2: No.
3: Oh.
2: And who did say that?
0: Him.
2: No, but who was he talking about?
0: Oh, his mate Jerry.
2: Oh, and what, he doesn't like Jerry in the park?
0: He's pissed off with him. He keeps nicking his, he keeps trying to go for Steph's milk.
2: That would piss me off too.
0: That's my food source, son. Yeah. It's like going into it's going into a squirrel's tree and stealing his nuts.
2: Yeah, that's
0: not appropriate.
2: Teat?
0: Teat?
2: Tit.
0: I think.
2: Teat is.
0: Either.
2: Whatever.
3: Either way, it's not appropriate.
2: He is our little genius.
0: But see, that was just a snippet of a much wider conversation that we've had. Anyway, baby genius, Hank.
2: Hankle. He's so cute.
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6: Ladies and gentlemen, this is Can I Get Your Number?
2: Da da da.
0: Sing it, girl.
2: 1, 2, 3, 4, 5. Everybody in the house, so come on, let's jive.
0: I don't know if those are the words, but I respect the effort.
2: Come on, let's rock.

0: ride.
1: Righty in the cars.
0: Everybody in the car, so let's ride. Yeah, it's not a house either. Anyway.
2: No, I swear I'm right.
0: It's not.
2: No, actually, I wouldn't trust myself.
0: Everybody in the car, so come on, let's ride. Instead everybody of everyone in the house, in the let's house. Drive.
2: Yeah,
0: not it.
2: Yeah, you're right.
0: We're about to play Can I Get Your Number? So basically, we're going to write a number down. Could I borrow your highlighter, please?
2: No.
0: I need to write a number.
2: Write a number. Oh, I don't have a number either.
0: Oh, right.
2: So you've just taken my highlighter.
0: Right. We'll write a number down. Then we ask each other questions to try and get as close to that number as possible. Don't you
2: I'm
0: look
2: not
0: at...
2: I'm looking. I'm looking for my highlighter.
0: You're a looky-loo, aren't
2: Dumbo.
0: You?
2: Dumbo.
0: You're a looky-loo. All right. So, I've written my number down. Lulu has written her number down. We've got to ask questions to try and discern what number... What's the number that you've written down?
2: Yep.
0: So, questions that'll get us closer to what we think. It's between 1 and 50. Lulu, would you like to start?
2: Yes.
0: Okay. You've written down some, you've been prepping, haven't you? Very clever.
2: Thought of a few in my brain.
0: All right, let's go.
2: Okay. Could you do this many poos in a day?
0: No.
2: No. Okay. No. Is your house more, is your house more kilometres away than this? How many kilometres away are you?
0: You've made it harder for yourself.
2: Could you eat this many tacos in one sitting?
0: No.
2: So your house is not more... Is your house more kilometre? No. Could you own this many dogs in the city?
0: No.
2: You've made this extremely difficult. Would you put this many teaspoons of sugar in your coffee?
0: You wouldn't, no.
2: So lost.
0: Really? I'm being quite definitive in my
2: Could
0: answers.
2: Could you do this many poos in one day? No.
0: No.
2: Is your house more kilometres away? That's okay, I'm just learning.
0: Yeah, she's learning.
2: Is your house more kilometres away?
0: The house thing's really buggered you up.
2: I know.
0: You've repeated the house one like eight times. You could have asked eight
2: I know. Is your house more kilometres away than this? So it's not. So I'm thinking roughly, let's go 16. Okay. Right. I reckon...
3: What do you reckon?
2: Nine.
0: I tell him my number, don't I?
3: Yeah.
0: It was 50.
2: But is your house more kilometres away than this?
0: No, it's not more than 50 k's away.
3: He said no.
2: Hang on. Is your house?
0: What is this house? My house isn't 50 k's away from here.
3: Okay,
0: you've confused yourself.
2: Is your house more kilometres away than this? And you've said no.
0: It's not.
2: I'm lost, mate.
0: It's your question. You wrote the question.
2: I meant like...
0: What did you mean?
3: So Lou is on a score of 41, and in this game, smaller is better.
2: I was meaning like... I don't know, mate.
0: Lulu.
2: Just leave me.
3: Okay.
2: Leave me.
0: Lulu, what has happened? You just pinpointed onto the house thing.
2: No, I'm kidding.
0: Okay. Okay. Right, let's go.
3: Let's see if Charge can do better than 41.
0: Yep.
3: Okay.
0: Can you drink at this age?
2: Yes.
0: If you're this age, are you considered old?
2: No.
0: If you were to die at this age, would it be considered a tragedy?
2: Yes.
0: Could you... Do you talk to this many people a day?
2: Me?
0: Yep.
2: No. Oh, no.
0: No. No?
2: No.
0: Okay. So you've got to be... It's over 18. It's over 18 because you can drink at this age, right?
2: Well, you're the one coming up with it.
0: You've got to answer the question.
2: Well, it's not really... Okay, yes, but it's not really crazy.
0: Yeah, it is. So it's... Well, can you drink at this age? Yes, so it's over 18. Okay, good to know.
2: Since when could we do that?
0: Since the start of the game. I guess whatever I say then, I think... If it's over 18, I can beat you.
3: I pressed the wrong sound effect, but this kind of works. This does kind of work.
0: Have you kissed this many people?
2: Yes.
0: Okay.
3: Bang. That works just as well. What's your answer?
0: 26.
2: 28.
0: Oh!
2: But hang on, let's just go back to...
0: Right. Yeah.
2: Is your house more...
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2: It is. I got a couple of good DMs here. We were talking about heinous things you hate about your partner because I kept throwing out this mug.
0: Heinous?
2: Yeah.
0: Heinous.
2: Okay, whatever. I kept throwing out this mug of my partner Lockie's and he kept being like, that's my favourite mug.

0: So, Dazza987 said, my wife has a collection of 47 ceramic frogs. I like that. That's quite cute. Vanessa Murray, my partner and sister's collection of empty beer bottles is a memorabilia. It's rubbish.
1: We've got similar things. We've got the whiskey and rum bottles around the man cave.
0: Yeah. And then at Tristo90, my wife has a giant wooden sign that says live, laugh, love. I want to use it as firewood. Live, laugh, love.
1: They've got to go.
0: No.
1: That is firewood. Yeah. That's kindling.
0: Well, have a great day and live, laugh, love.
1: Beautiful, darling. Yeah. See you tomorrow.
2: No. Yeah. The radio show your mum warned you about.
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17: 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We're in the clear of smashes and breakdowns across Brizzy to start your morning. Pacific Motorway and M1 looking nice and quiet out to the Gold Coast. As for the Bruce Highway, that is smooth sailing to and from the sunny coast, and Gateway Motorway.

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1: Triple M Breakfast with Marto, Margo and Dan. They're Brisbane ass.
2: Good morning, producer Alex here from Triple M Breakfast. Marto's outside the studio singing his favourite Dolly Parton. The sad news overnight that she has passed away aged 80. Sail away with me to another world. Maybe, actually, in her honour, you could be singing Islands in the Stream with your kid for Triple M's Rock Dad.
3: It'll be a rock dad and some rock kids. Father's Day is the next day, so we're celebrating rock dads and their kids. Sean yesterday got through. Sean with Benji and Charlie, who are 9 and 10.
4: And Trav from Mount Cotton with his son Mason. They sang Pearl Jam, and he enjoyed eating his Milo, listening to himself on the radio. Yesterday's mum, Michelle, sent me a video, which was lovely.
5: We're finding out there's so many talented, well, fathers and their children. What a way. What an example to show your children. Coming here's together. A rock song. What do we got today?
4: Because not all kids play sport, Marto.
5: That's
4: you
5: right.
4: know, some kids play instruments. Some kids, you know.
5: So true.
3: Oh, we've got our first fully grown here. We've got second up. We've got a Peter and his 22-year-old son, Josh. They'll be second.
5: I'm happy with that.
3: Alan's going to be first. Can we just test the chairs, please? Margo, press your button.
1: Margo.
3: I'll check.
1: Dan.
3: And Mardo's as voiced by the Swedish chef.
1: Mardo.
5: Thank you, voiceover man.
3: I don't know why you ended up with Mardo. Would you like to start with Alan, team? Yeah, we'll save Peter and 22-year-old
5: Hold on, who's Alan with?
3: Alan from Redcliffe's on the electric guitar with his 7-year-old daughter, Caitlin, on the drums. And you can't hear him, but his 6-year-old Hayden is the hype man dancing.
5: I've seen the video.
4: He's dancing in the background.
5: It's the little 6-year-old Hayden. Is he wearing pajamas?
4: He's dancing his absolute backside off.
5: If anyone sees this on Facebook, I saw this earlier this morning, there's a lot of rum in the cabinet behind Alan, okay?
3: Good.
5: He's a man after my own heart.
3: You're not saying the 6-year-old's been into the rum.
5: No, obviously. No, Alan, yeah. Not Hayden.
3: Yeah, just tidy yourself up. Yeah. You ready?
5: Yeah.

0: done. very cute.
1: Okay. No,
2: I noticed you didn't turn your chair, but very cute.
0: Oh, that's right. I forgot. I was too busy listening. Yeah. Sorry. No, that was good.
2: Yeah.
1: Commendation, Alan, Caitlin, and Hayden. You're the best.
2: Yeah, that sounded like a lot of fun.
1: Yeah. Yeah, that, well, let's go there.
0: Let's have
1: one.
0: A listen to Peter and his 22-year-old son, Josh.
2: Well handled, team.
0: These guys play around Brisbane together.
1: We're talking pros. We're not talking professionals.
0: Yeah. No, professionals, yeah.
1: Oh.
0: Just play the music.
2: Yeah.

0: come in.
1: Yeah, push my button.
2: Oh, they know what they're doing. They sound proper.
0: That was so. That song was at my wedding. So that.
3: Margo.
2: Yeah.
0: Yep. All three of us.
1: All three chair turns.
0: Boom.
1: Peter and Josh. Yeah. You're through to the finalists.
0: Mm. How are you going with the 22-year-old son there, Josh? Are you processed that, Marto?
2: We didn't say an age, did we? I think it's fine for a father and son,
1: yeah,
2: father and daughter.
1: We didn't stipulate ages.
0: Can Josh
2: if you're 86 and your 62-year-old daughter wants to play with you, go right ahead.
0: Can Josh be on his knees though, with his shoes on his knees, so he looks like just a little fella when we play, just like a little kiddie. In your mind, I think you wanted young kids.
2: Yeah, but that's okay. Yeah. We just want
0: a little loophole there for Peter and Josh.
2: Yeah, but they're through to the final.
0: Well, they were bloody good.
2: Yeah.
0: Okay, so we got three through now. We've got Trav with his son Mason, and then we've got Sean, and now we've got Peter.
2: Beautiful.
0: So what we're going to do on the Friday before is we're going to have the top three are going to play in here at Triple M, play live, and we'll decide.
2: And then we decide who's going to River Fire.
0: Yep, get your auditions in. Triple M Brisbane on Facebook and Instagram if you want to play live in Triple M's Rockstar Lounge.
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1: Why don't they make a floral high-vis? Let's face fact. Is
0: Trademark do yellow. Floral high-vis.
2: Oh, they do too.
0: Yeah, Trademark's everywhere. Course. They've got some great designs.
1: All right.
0: Actually, they should feature in Fashion Festival.
1: Imagine that. If
0: Could you imagine?
1: Well, I saw the people that were in a pair of fawn trousers with a
3: fawn is good. Fawn. Wow, fawn. You are really jumped. Tell us about that fawn. Can you describe it? The colour fawn, please.
1: Fawn. It's between caramel
3: Well, he's run out of colours. He's run out already.
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6: 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We've got a breakdown to steer clear of Rochdale, Gateway Motorway northbound at Mount Gravatt, Palabar Road, a single vehicle crash in Homeview, Logan River Road eastbound at Tays Road, and reports of an incident for Marsden, Chambers Flat Road eastbound after the Browns Plains Road roundabout. The Mercedes-Benz GLA 200 Special Edition for $65,490 drive away. 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
3: Hey, tradies, need steel for your job? Give Brisbane Post and Beams a call. They've been getting the

0: out. Happy divorces.
1: I've got another level for you. Josh on the Goldie has split up with his partner. Josh,
2: tell us about your arrangement. What's going on? Are you still living together?
1: I think so.
3: Oh, yeah. Hey, morning. How are you?
2: Yeah. What's going on, mate? Happy divorce?
3: Oh, yeah. We split up in October 24, so close to 2 years ago. And we were together 15 years, and we got one kid. He's 10. And, we're getting along better now that we split up. It's
1: But you're still living together, though, Josh, and she has a new partner.
3: We still live together. She's got a new partner.
4: How does that look at night time, or does he not come to your place?
3: So when we split, I wrote a book about all different things that could happen moving forward, like finances or meeting people or all that. We just stuck, so no one has ever brought anyone back to the house.
2: So it's a little like a manual on how to be a divorced couple. Is that what you wrote?
3: Yeah. So I did like a headline of anything you could think of, like telling our parents, telling our son, everything, and then I would write what I think moving forward is the best way, and then I'd leave her a page to respond to it, and then we just kind of talked about it, went through it all, and to be honest, she's like really happy. It's really good. She's a really good mom. I'm a good dad, and our son's a good kid, and he's a lot happier because I noticed just before we were splitting up, he was trying to be like a Band-Aid, and he was only like 6 or 7 at the time, and he was, not that we were fighting or arguing, but we just weren't really happy, and then like he would constantly be like, oh, I love you, Mum, I love you, Dad. But anyway, it's just been the best setup, and we go on cruises with other families together. We go on
2: still like,
4: well, you've on, nailed this,
2: I love
4: Josh.
2: This. Do you find that you communicate better afterwards? Like, I love the writing it out thing, because sometimes it's hard to communicate, right? But you want to talk to each other, you want to tell each other stuff, but you know, sometimes that anger is there, it blocks that communication barrier. So I love the idea of writing things down.
1: It's a charter. Actually have a charter.
2: Yeah, do you communicate better, Josh, now than when you did when you were married?
3: Oh, for sure.
2: Yeah.
3: I could tell she wasn't happy and then I wasn't happy, so it's like, well, why ruin 15 years of it? We did plenty of trips overseas. We travelled with our son. We bought a house. We did everything you meant to do. But,
2: and holidays are the best because you're away from your life, Josh, which is what you're generally fighting about because you're so bogged down in the day-to-day, the mundane stuff, that when you go away on holidays, you actually enjoy each other's company.
1: Thanks, Josh. I just like the idea of having rules and regulations. So there could be yellow
2: like
1: and
2: a
1: red
2: manual.
1: Cards.
2: Like, yeah. There's like not a manual for life. There's not a manual how to raise kids. There's not a manual on how to divorce.
1: There
2: but
1: is
2: that's
1: for
2: a
1: them.
2: Great idea.
4: So do it before you get divorced.
2: Because it looks different for everybody.
1: But if someone brings someone back to the house, no.
2: These are the rules.
1: Just go, you're in the bin.
4: Can we keep this going?
2: Of course, somehow you made this about rugby league.
1: Yeah, obviously.
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2: Hey there, I'm Lauren Howarth. Some very sad news this morning. Dolly Parton has died at the age of 80. The country music legend's nephew breaking the news to the world on social media.
3: I've imagined the heaviness of this moment, but haven't truly felt it until now. It is an honor that is mixed with absolute pride and great sadness. But sadness lies with us, not with Dolly.
2: Dolly had recently shared that she'd been dealing with some health issues. Also making news, home ownership among 25 to 34-year-old Aussies has plunged to an 80-year low. Anglicare finding more young people are giving up hope of ever owning their own home. The PM is set to urge states and territories to agree to a federal plan on AI when National Cabinet meets today. And smart glasses have been banned at public pools in Brisbane, with council announcing the move in a bid to stop people from secretly filming swimmers.
1: Triple M Sport.
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2: Liam Martin and the Panthers have hit pause on contract talks. The discussions are set to resume at the end of the season, following a meeting between Martin's manager and Penrith bosses yesterday. While a boost for the Bulldogs, Jacob Preston has signed a 4-year contract extension to stay at the club until at least the end of 2031. And South Sydney star Latrell Mitchell is expected to make his long-awaited return against the Titans on Saturday.
1: This is Triple M Breakfast with Marto, Margo and Dan. Brisbane as.
4: Well, you just heard it in the news. Poor old Dolly Parton has passed away overnight. Marto's just outside the studio now plotting his tribute to one of the great songwriters and singers of all time. I just have absolutely no faith in him keeping it appropriate or PG, because I think the running tally so far is the 7th day in a row that Marto has been sent to the sin bin on the show. So I think today it's just going to be a straight red for him.
5: Don't talk to me. Just go. Just go.
6: This may not work, but strange reunion. There's no need for some reunions. Like, it's just, as you say, it's just a get-together.
7: It's an excuse, yeah.
8: Yeah, people will make up anything, though.
7: This was some of the partners of the referees when they said, can I go to the reunion? They said,
5: don't talk to me, just go.
7: Just go.
8: Was Ashley Klein in
6: it? No, he was probably refereeing that day. Oh. But it's just weird that referees have a reunion. Like, wouldn't you like to go,
8: thank you.
6: Oh, I wasn't a referee. No, I'd like to deny all aspects.
5: On report and in the bin.
6: All right, I'll give it a go. 133353. There'll be a prize of some sort.
7: Silly reunions do happen. Rachel's in Bray Park.
6: Why?
8: Yeah, last month we were invited to the 3rd year anniversary of our dog graduating puppy school. That's Rachel writes.
6: But one of those puppy school things.
8: She said it was once an hour every Wednesday night for 10 weeks, 3 years ago. Needless to say, we didn't go to the reunion. How stupid.
6: Oh, that's somebody looking for friendship. But that's somebody who's just turned
8: creating
6: up.
8: Creating a social network.
6: Yes.
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0: Good morning, Triple M. Now, how good's this? 26 degrees today. There will be 15 mil of showers expected to ruin it, but it's basically a summer's day in Brizzy today, so don't worry about wearing a jumper. 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They're thanks to Automasters, and you can get your hands on them at 8.05 on Triple M Breakfast.
1: It's all over. Adam Reynolds, 323 games, two premierships, won 92 games for the Broncos. A great of the game without playing for Australia. He might be the greatest player never to play for Australia. Perhaps we give him that label.
2: That's interesting.

0: But yesterday he tried and he wanted to play this weekend. He tried and Madge said, no, mate, we don't want you going out, you know, on we don't want you carried off the field. Isn't that how he got finished?
1: Well, I think the medical team didn't have full faith.
0: Confidence. No. But 10 minutes, would you rather, as I've been suggesting, put him in the back of a ute and drive around the outside of the field, or give him 5 minutes so he can wave to the crowd and go, listen, I won you the premiership. We lost that one, but we won last year.
2: How about at the 7 minute mark for a number 7, he came on with his little drawstrings hanging up and the crowd will get up and applaud with
1: just for 7 minutes?
2: Just drawstrings. No, just 1 minute.
1: Just for the minute.
0: Just for a minute.
1: Like a minute silent.

0: armchair carrying him off like they did at the grand final last year.
1: Around the field. You got a farewell. I mean, he was a premiership captain, so he needs a farewell.
2: He should have finished last... In my mind, he should have finished last year, but that was his decision.
0: It would have been a great send-off. And in hindsight, you know, we'd probably do things a little differently. But he tried to persevere. And look, at times, he was great. He was great on the field. His kicking game was strong. He kicked for goal, did all of those things.
2: Oh, God, yeah.
0: But unfortunately,
2: general.
0: His body has failed him.
2: The little general. He was in with the rush hour yesterday, and he's
0: okay with it.
3: Grew up idolising rugby league and wanted to play rugby league, and I've, you know, done that for the last 15 years or so. And, you know, looking forward to the next part of life now.
1: Broke two premiership droughts, remember?
2: That's
1: one
2: right.
1: of the Rabbitohs, one
0: Four
1: of the Broncos.
0: Four premierships he's been involved in, two of which he won.
1: No, yeah, that's it. So two premierships, but two droughts as well. Busted them for both clubs. So
0: he's got his clothing brand now, so he's, you know, set. AYER. Have you seen the signs everywhere? Advertising billboards.
2: I have seen a billboard. Was that
0: T-shirts, shorts,
2: as Dan said,
0: hats.
2: Is that just drawstrings out? Because that's his most distinctive piece of style. He does say, and I don't know, you wouldn't be happy with Madge, who would have gone, no, mate, you're not playing. You wouldn't have been happy, but he knows where how his bread's buttered. He's got to work for the Broncos underneath Madge next year, and he...
4: Not ideal, but, you know, you got to respect the decision of those. They're caring about you as a person before an athlete.
1: Well said.
0: I mean, if he really wanted to, he'd say, no, bugger ya, I'm going out. Couldn't he?
1: No.
2: But he's got to have a job next year coaching the...
0: Is he coaching? Has that been confirmed?
2: Apparently. Yeah.
1: Imagine if he just ran onto the field and security had to carry him.
0: Look out, boys.
2: Now, Jesus, that would be good.
1: That'd be pretty good.
2: Like anyone, listen, can I say to anyone, if you're at Suncorp with your Broncos jersey on... Have a go. Jump the fence.
0: We should just reverse down through the tunnel. I've got a car park pass at Suncorp. I could give you it, Marto. You could drive the 79, put him in the back, strap him in, and then just let him
2: just start driving around
0: loose.
2: The field.
0: Yeah.
1: Oh, why isn't he on Buck the Horse?
0: He could be.
1: Or a little Shetland.
2: Oh, he'd do his car.
1: Next to Buck.
2: Hey, listen, we've borrowed this wheel off Channel 7's NRL Agenda Setters. Your husband works on that. Mm. They started this. They've let the wheel to Kane Corns in the AFL's Agenda Setter.
1: Yeah, Kane stole it off
2: the wheel gets around a bit, but let's be
1: it's
2: clear.
1: It's in the studio right now. You on it?
2: Here it is. Yeah. The wheel of blame for the bad season for the Broncos. I didn't realise we were just asking about Madge or Reno, who's in the right or wrong, but people want to actually apportion blame. Have you got it in front of you there? 30% of people on the wheel of blame, give it a spin, say that the reason the Broncos had a bad season was Madge.
1: Yep.
2: 25% Margo.
0: Reno.
2: Reno's to blame.
1: 15% injuries, 10% Alfie's Waterboy retirement, and 10% for Bentio.
2: Bentio leaving.
0: 5% goes to Alex Glenn for his cheerleading on the sideline.
2: Jeez, that could have been a lot higher. I would have said that's 20%.
0: What was the new hammer of the shoe that they were doing or something?
1: That's right.
0: That's got to be to blame.
1: Sorry, I think that's 100% needs to go to the hitting the horseshoe.
0: Hitting the horseshoe. I'm with this one as well. 4% the new logo.
2: The new logo?
0: Yeah, no.
2: But what's that got to do with them losing? Who are these people voting on the wheel of blame?
1: That's only 99%, though. I think the last 1% is going to Greg Martin constantly retiring every single player and coach that had come through the joints.
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0: Good morning, Triple M. I think that might be the new anthem for the Brisbane Lions.
1: Final margin, maybe not as great as it might have been, but the message is clear to the competition. The Brisbane Lions are coming and coming fast.
0: I know Marto's thought on sport at 6:20 is going to touch on the Lions because I think Will Ashcroft robbed of the All-Australian team last night in the AFL Awards ceremony. Now, Marto is fired up because he doesn't actually understand how the All-Australian team works. They don't verse anyone. I couldn't agree more, Marto. Your thought on sport at 6:20 and at 6:05, it's essentially a trivia. It's We Member Wednesday, a trivia of what year some certain things happened in Brisbane. We'll put your Brisbane knowledge to the test soon. 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
3: 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There's delays already on the Bruce Highway southbound from North Lakes down through Mango Hill. Delays on the M1 northbound from Logan Home up to Slacks Creek. Building on Gympie Road at Beams Road Castle Line. A single vehicle crash on Logan River Road eastbound at Tays Road through Homeview. 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
6: Morning, it's Maddie Larson with you. A man has been airlifted to hospital after a stabbing in Moreton Bay. Crews were called to a Campbell's Pocket home around 4 yesterday afternoon, finding the 42-year-old with a stab wound. Police say there is no ongoing threat to the public. National Cabinet is meeting today with our Premier urged to get on board with an Australia-wide plan on data centres. Queensland has been pushing back against the federal plan to force data centres to create renewable energy to keep power prices from going up. Smart glasses have sparked a blanket ban on all non-consensual recording devices at Brisbane pools.

0: all 21 of council's pools will bring in conditions of entry, stopping people from filming without permission. Calls for 50-cent fares to be expanded to include the train to the airport. The Greens will introduce an air train buyback bill to state parliament today, calling on Queensland to end the private contract with foreign owners earlier than 2036. Maywa MP Michael Berkman says it needs to return to public hands.
1: Especially if Brisbane's going to host the Olympics in 2032. What we're proposing would cost just over $46 million to buy it back. For reference, that's about a fifth of the cost of a single road upgrade project.
0: And beloved country music legend Dolly Parton has died, aged 80. Her nephew revealing the sad news on social media this morning.
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0: Three Lions have earned all Australian blazers. Co-captain Harris Andrews, Zach Bailey and Logan Morris all handpicked for the team from a bigger pool of 46. It marks Andrews' fourth All-Australian selection. And Adam Reynolds has defended the Broncos coach after missing the chance of a farewell game due to injury. Reynolds says the blame should not be put on Michael Maguire, while Brisbane has stuck with the same 19-man squad when they face the Storm at Suncorp tomorrow night.
3: Tough new e-scooter and e-bike laws are now in place to stop behaviour that puts lives at risk. 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
0: Showers in Brisbane today with a top of 26 degrees, then clearing for a partly cloudy one tomorrow and 25. Triple M's Rockstar Lounge is back. 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
6: As you make your way to the coffee pot and generally get ready to battle the traffic on the Bruce Highway, these reptiles have come out to play. 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
7: Talk about dry July. I'm second day in.
8: Yeah.
7: I gave the first 11 days of
8: this. You know, July started 13 days ago.
6: Margo.
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6: And Dan.
9: Motto is my hall pass.
6: Yeah, that explains a lot. 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
10: Anything we're doing in the hallways, I'm running it straight and just barreling you over, big fella.
9: He's come in with some energy today, hasn't he? He's up and about.
10: Are people, do you reckon people get up right now, like 6 o'clock alarm, are lying in bed listening to us?
9: Possibly.
10: Well, get your hands off it.
9: Whoa, what is wrong with you? What are you?
10: Nothing's wrong with me. I'm full of vim and vigour today because of Dolly's death. What I'm trying to overcome.
8: Oh, that's excited you, has it?
10: Oh, have you seen her boobs? She was 90% silicon.
9: And you're going to get on report earliest ever if
8: don't
9: you're not careful.
8: Don't bring Dolly's name into disrepute.
10: No. What do you do? Do you bury Dolly?
8: Get
10: or do
8: Dolly's
10: you
8: name out of your mouth.
9: Well,
10: does silicon burn? I don't know.
11: On report and in the bin.
9: Earliest ever. Well done to you. That's the earliest on report.
8: Well, he's got to do it now because he knows he can't do it after 7. He won't get away with it.
10: Can you imagine if you bury her, though? There'll be these two big mounds.
8: Tributes for Dolly Parton. Beloved music legend and philanthropist. Passed at 80 years of age.
9: I miss Dolly. I'm a bit young for Dolly, Marlo. What did Dolly mean to you? Actually, I don't want to answer that.
10: Jolene. Dolly didn't really do much. Islands in the Stream. That is what I mean.
9: 9 to 5.
10: Working 5 to 9. That's our job.
8: That's our job. She wrote I Will Always Love You, which, of course, Whitney Houston went on to sing.
10: Oh.
8: And it was in The Bodyguard. Kevin Costner.
10: If you're living in Brisbane today, Dolly didn't mean much, did she? Who did she mean anything to? Who's a Dolly fan?
9: 133353 Dolly fans. You go front of the queue to go to Nowdham House.
8: Yeah,
9: that's the prize up
8: educate
9: next.
8: Educate us.
9: Yeah. What'd you love about Dolly? Yeah, it's on the line.
10: Dolly fans.
9: Knock off drink, special night out on.

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1: What is the quiz? Is it a dolly quiz?
0: It's Remember Wednesday.
1: How big were they?
0: Oh, you are going to have to go.
1: That's all you know about Dolly, isn't it? She sang a bit and she got huge tits.
0: I know there was a sheep that was cloned that was named after her. The first ever cloned animal, Dolly, wasn't it?
1: Genetically modified.
2: She really didn't want to age gracefully, did she? No. She did everything she could to keep that youth. Not a great example for young girls out there.
0: Call us Dolly fans. Right. 1-3-3-4-3.
1: If you're as hardworking as Dolly's bra.
0: Look at the phones.
1: Are they not all Dolly fans?
0: Dave in Red Bank Place.
1: You've got to sing. You've got to sing like Dolly.
2: Big fan of Dolly. Triple M.

0: right, looks like we've got a couple of big Dolly Parton fans on the line. 133353. It's Marto, Margo and Dan on Triple M.
1: Triple M Breakfast. Remember Wednesday.
0: Now, normally they make a sound to motivate you to play on their behalf. Nowdham House is the prize. You can discover the Brasserie Terrace at Nowdham House.
2: Oh, it's so good us. There.
0: Got to sing some Dolly, you reckon?
2: This oh, morning? God, yeah. If they're big Dolly fans, are they?
0: Hannah in Willawong. Marto's playing for you. Sing us a bit of 9 to 5 or whatever takes your imagination.
3: Working 9 to 5, what a way to make a living.
2: Oh, my God, Hannah, you're brilliant.
4: Like Dolly's down the line.
0: Not bad. All right, Dave, Hannah set the bar high there. What are you going to sing Margo to motivate her?
5: Jolene, Jolene, Jolene.

0: I'm picking you. Please don't take my man.
1: Yeah, nasty so-and-so, Jolene. Keep your hands off
2: Jolene,
1: my man.
2: Jolene, the dirty.
1: Red-headed, green-eyed monster.
2: Ready
1: she, was an actual, she was an actual fan at Dolly's show.
2: Oh, is it? Was it a true song?
1: Who she met.
2: All right, it's 608.
1: No, not
2: eight.
1: Jolene wasn't the lady who tried to steal her man. Some bank teller in the local town that they lived in was flirting with
2: and
1: her
2: she
1: husband
2: her
1: at
2: Jolene.
1: The time. So she wrote the song about the...
3: Are you like me at 608 and I've already...
1: Nobody cares.
2: I thought it was going to be Dolly
1: Day.
3: I'm Dolly'd out.
2: I'm
3: almost
2: over Dolly.
1: I just said this morning, I think I'm the only person that doesn't love Dolly, and now here I am deep in

0: Watch yourself. You'll get on report again.
1: Sorry.
0: 41 this morning.
1: Hold on, but okay. What you could do with Dolly is the windscreen wiper.
0: That's two.
1: The windscreen wiper.
2: Can you please never do that again?
1: No, okay. No, it's a bad image. Thank you. Sorry.
2: Your daughter's getting married.
0: Yeah. Have some respect, would you?
1: I'm not going to do it at the wedding.
0: I don't know.
2: I wouldn't put it past you.
0: After a couple of rums.
1: Right, what's the question?
0: There's a rum-based question coming up, but let's start with it's We Member Wednesday, so closest to the pin. What year did River Fire start, please?
2: Shoo, up into the sky. Shoo, up into the sky.

0: Warana off. Because the Brisbane Festival took over, which starts on September 4th, everybody. But it used to be Warana. Everyone went, what's for Warana?
1: What is Warana?
0: Well, I can't remember. Oh. That's why they called it the Brisbane Festival.
2: That's why they killed it off. Marto, you can win it. Margo, stay in it. What year did construction begin on the Cross River Rail?
0: God, 1873. Which
1: one's that one
2: again? What? It's been going for a while.
3: No. Cross River Rail.
0: Oh, 2013.
2: 13 for Marto. Construction began on the Cross River Rail, Margo. What's the pause helping you do?
1: Like 2000 and, well, I was thinking if it was before or after I started here. Yeah. And I've been here 8 years. 2000. I'm going to go 2017.
2: Later is better. 2019 is correct. Mm. So,
0: for is it finished
2: win.
0: Yet? Oh, yeah, it's finished.
1: Warana comes from an Aboriginal word meaning blue skies.
0: Oh, no. Oh, the start of spring. Mm. It was the spring festival.
1: It began in the 60s as a spring celebration by the people for the people.
0: Was Dolly's left or right boob bigger?
1: Oh, there's always one. They're not, isn't there? They're not symmetrical. Even if you get a breast augmentation, they're still not symmetrical always. They're never perfect.
0: Oh, that's wonderful stat.
2: Mm. Mm. That's why your third nipple is just a little bit askew, you know. Your third that's different.
0: Get on with the competition.
2: Bundaberg Rum Base question to break the tie. What year did Bundy Rum first start brewing?
1: For advantage, 1956.
2: 56.
0: I'm saying 1892.
2: 1888. The nose is rum.
0: I knew it at 18.
1: You know that label off by heart.
0: Yeah, no, well then I'm too pissed. I can't remember the last two numbers. I knew it started with 18.
1: Hannah and Willawong.
0: Well done, Hannah.
2: Good on you, Hannah. You're off to dinner on us, pal. Nowdham House.
0: Oh, enjoy. It's a great place, Hannah. Enjoy.
4: Woo, thank you.
2: Nice, mate. Lunch, knockoff, drink, special night out. 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
0: No more jolly boob chat, okay?
2: Yep. Are you motivating yourself there? Yeah. Who are you speaking to?
0: Myself.
2: Yeah, good. All right. Survive.
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0: Triple M. Good times, greatest hits, Marto, Margo and Dan with you. A few more rock dads auditioning for us at 7:10 this morning. 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We'll be in the best seats in Brizzy, the Rockstar Lounge. You could be playing live. Rock dads, Marto. So it's dads and kids is what you've envisioned, playing as a family unit.
1: It's such a matter of pride. You've taught the kids the songs of people who were dead 30 years ago.
0: Maybe it's a bit of this. In honour of Dolly.
1: Bad,
0: why not? It's Father's Day the next day. We're celebrating the Rock Dads. Film yourself playing with your kids. Maybe you're on guitar. Maybe you're singing. Whatever it is. Get the kids on the triangle, whatever they can muster. Film it. Send it to us, Triple M Brisbane on Facebook and Instagram.
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1: I thought this might be a Dolly-free zone, but why didn't Dolly ever play the NRL Grand Final? Wouldn't that have been something to see?
0: There's Cam Munster dancing around.
1: Just swaying from side to side.
0: Holding hands with Harry Grant.
1: Right, let's get serious. Because rugby league is serious. And I think about, Dolly makes me think about Wayne Bennett. The most powerful man in the game, do you think, Wayne Bennett? He rings Volandis and tells Volandis what to do.
0: It sounds like it.
1: Like, don't forget. Thursday night's game between Melbourne and the Storm and Broncos, that's a grand final replay, yet they're changing the rules of the game, the rules of the kickoff, after a try is scored, because Wayne rang Volandis, said, listen, mate, I've got a really good idea for you. Okay, well,
0: so the losing team now, as in the team who didn't score the try, chooses what happens?
1: Is it the losing team?
0: I think the team who got scored against. That's my understanding. I'm happy to be corrected. If you got scored against, you then choose if you receive or you kick off. So you decide if you want the ball back. But look, 1-3-5-3
1: Or is it the scoring team decides? I think the scoring... Oh, God.
0: I thought it was non-scoring team.
1: But it's to change the momentum of the game.
0: Someone tell us. 0484101045.
1: Right, we'll see how it goes Thursday night. Because also, the other thing, Wayne said, oh, I just noticed that Joey Arrow is only on 98 games. Therefore, he needs to get another 2 to get his 100 up. And somehow, Wayne has convinced Volandis that it's okay for a guy who can't play to actually run onto the field. What's going to happen is Jai Arrow, this weekend and next weekend, to get his 100 games up, is going to run onto the field with them. The referee's going to blow the whistle, and just before they kick off, he's going to run off and be subbed and sit on the bench. Next to Latrell Mitchell as it on his comeback. He'll be sitting on the bench too. Great idea. Are you supportive?
3: I think it's really nice.
1: Fabulous. Jeez,
0: it speaks to the difference in culture between the Rabbitohs and the Broncos. The Rabbitohs are doing everything they can to get Jai on the ground.
3: And then the
0: Broncos are like doing everything they can to get Renault off it.
1: Before we get to Renault, well, here's Jai Arrow. Here's the idea.
4: He'll run out with the team before being immediately subbed off in both games. Yeah. That will mean.
0: And they get an extra rotation too.
3: Yeah, so they get an extra interchange.
1: He's just a spare. Yeah. All right, which brings us to Adam Reynolds. Yeah. And, well, let's play him first because yesterday he came out. If you don't. No, we played it yesterday. Yes, he came out.
3: Been a lot of miscommunication, it seems, around this.
1: All right, he claims that on Monday after training, he had to rush in here too quickly to come and speak to Dobbo to tell him that he wasn't happy that Madge has ruled him out of the game. Okay, and we all listened to that audio. He's saying he didn't get a chance to talk to the other Broncos, the Broncos staff. By Christ, didn't they give him a dressing down yesterday and said, you get out there
0: and
1: you front the media and tell everyone that
3: it was
1: your decision. It had nothing to do with Madge because, of course, the bloke needs a job next year coaching the spine. So you can't say anything wrong against Madge if you're going to be anyway.
5: Obviously, I think things have been taken out of proportion and I feel it's unfair to blame Madge in the situation. I mean, there was a conversation that we had on the field and, you know, went through over with the medical staff and today was my decision to call time.
1: His decision. Okay. So that's where we're at the moment. It's obviously Reno. Can I push this? If you can change the rules for Jai Arrow, why can't you change the rules for Adam Reynolds? And just... either.
3: But if Renault wanted to, wouldn't he push for that and advocate for that? Like, I'm sure the Broncos would lean in.
1: 80% of the Broncos games this year, they haven't used their four interchanges. So he can sit there and be an interchange. Why? No, why not with 10 minutes to go? Come on, you've got fans there.
3: He's been carried off every other game or come off with a hammy or a knee or an ankle or something. Like, why would this be any different?
1: I know we've been talking about jokingly driving him around a ute, but really, if he gave it, send him out there whenever, and if it takes a Medicab,

0: this, which is why they're trying the new rules. Why can't we stop the game for 7 minutes when he gets injured and drive him around the field high-fiving people on the Medicab? Like, just like, just high on the Medicab. Well, just hanging the hand out and people rush down and go, wouldn't mind touching a tattooed hand one last time.
1: Can you hold tight after traffic
0: and
1: news?
0: Give Reno one last go.
1: I've got someone else who needs one last go, and I think you might have a few more people in the back of your mind. I think we can put together a whole team of blokes who need, hang tight, there's a Broncos legend who's stranded. Stranded on 99, not out.
0: Oh, give him 100.
1: Yeah, hang on, hold tight.
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2: 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Breakdown on the Gateway southbound after Mount Gravatt, Capella Bar Road through Mackenzie. One on the M1 southbound through Yatala. The Gateway northbound around Compton Road through Stretton. Slow going on the Bruce Highway as you make your way from North Lakes to the Pine Rivers Bridge. Heavy on the Centenary Highway already from

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3: Good morning, it's Maddie Larson with you. Fans around the world are mourning the loss of country music icon Dolly Parton. She was 80, her nephew making the announcement on social media earlier.
4: Dolly called me and said she wants to rest in a beautiful bed of plush cotton because after a life wearing heavy rhinestones, she finally deserves to be comfortable and have some rest.
3: Some of her biggest hits include Jolene, 9 to 5, and I Will Always Love You. To other news, a minimum of 12 months behind bars for kids and adults who breach bail in Queensland. The breach bail go-to-jail laws will be introduced to Parliament this week, applying to repeat offenders who commit one of 47 offences, including murder and robbery. A construction executive and security worker had their dogs poisoned during a CFMEU dispute. A security worker hired to protect a Queensland worksite has told the inquiry he saw drones flying around his home, believed to have dropped baited meat. At the same time, a BMD exec's dog also fell ill. And Lachie Neal's cheating scandal is making headlines again. Jules telling the Courier in an exclusive her estranged husband cheated on her with at least two different women. It comes as the Lions are focused on AFL finals.
2: Triple M Sport.
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3: Ex-Maroons coach Billy Slater is backing the Dolphins to make the grand final after locking in their first final series in just their fourth season. It comes as the Finns play the third place Roosters this weekend. And the NRL has changed the rules to allow Jai Arrow to hit 100 games for the Rabbitohs. NRLW star Millie Elliott on how it'll work.
5: He's going to go on the field, the ref will blow time, and then they will stop time before the kickoff, and then he will walk off the field and Cameron Murray will take his place.
6: Okay.
5: So he'll lead the boys out and captain them, technically be on the field for a game and come off, and he'll also do the same thing next week.
3: Well, Latrell Mitchell is set to make his return from injury for the Bunnies in that clash against the Gold Coast. Showers in Brisbane today with a top of 26 degrees, then clear.

0: Matt.
1: Yes, Matty is correct. 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Audition for us. Rock Dads. It's Father's Day the next year, so we want dads and kids.
2: Next day.
1: Yes, the next day. This year.
2: This year.
1: It's every year.
2: Sunday, 6th of September.
1: Yeah, so we want dads and their kids playing live at the Rockstar Lounge. Audition for us. Triple M Brisbane on Facebook and Instagram. Marto, I've discovered something that you very much enjoy.
3: You've made a promise. We were talking about Jai Arrow and the NRL's changed its rules to allow him to get to 100 games. And you're saying, wait until you see what I've found.
1: Wonderful for the Rabbitohs to do that. We're saying the Bronx should try and get Reno one last game. It looks like that's not going to happen. Well, maybe. There is a Broncos legend that I discovered in my Googling last night. 99 games for the Broncos.
3: Oh,
1: bizarrely,
3: on.
1: He's also a premiership winner with South Sydney. He played one season there in 2014.
3: Hold on, who are we talking?
4: Can he go all the way? Levine's the only one that can stop him. And Lottie Tagiri.
3: Lottie?
1: 99.
3: Lottie, if you're ringing, if you're listening, mate, 133353, see if you agree with, are you saying?
1: Strap them on one last time, Lottie. Let's get you out there with Reno. We're getting it done for
3: the Broncos.
1: Just go on out.
2: So was that the Broncos? He left to go to Union and then he came back and played a season with the Rabbitohs.
3: He was sensational in rugby as well.
1: The Tigers for a little while too.
2: Wayne, he was there for a little bit.
3: I think he had one or two seasons at the Tigers, hurt himself, and Wayne said, listen, come on over. Have one season, and it was Madge, wasn't it?
1: And then he bobbed up in South Sydney and won a premiership next to Reno.
3: All right. So why can't he? I saw Lottie a few weeks ago. He's still young enough. How old would Lottie be? Late 40s?
1: 46.
3: Get him on there. He'd still do some damage.
2: Mate, he's still be fit as.
3: He's about 125 Ks already. Oh, Lottie, 133353 if you need
2: Where
3: to correct
2: would you
3: that
2: put him up front or still out on the wing?
3: Even if you just get him, like Joy Arrow's running on
2: Payne
3: and running
2: us.
3: Oh, my God.
2: Sign him up.
1: Lottie may not want nothing to do with this. Lottie might be like, my back, my knees, nothing's working.
3: No, just take the kick off and run it straight and off you go. There's your 100.
1: Call us, Lottie. 133353. Triple M. That's all.

0: Triple M, good times, greatest hits, Marto, Margo, Dan, Triple M's Rockstar Lounge. You need to be in it.
1: Shoo, up into the sky. Yep. Shoo, up into the sky.
0: Shoo,
1: up into the sky.
0: River Fire by Australian Retirement Trust. Best seats in the house. We're back over on the South Bank side now for this year, which is the perfect spot to see it all unfold in front of you, looking back over at the city. Entertainment will be provided by a Triple M listener. It could be you. If you're a dad and you can play guitar, play drums, do any of that with your kids, audition. Triple M Brisbane on Facebook and Instagram. Do you want a little, just a little?
2: I'm doing stuff with your dad.
1: We got a couple more entries.
0: Do you want to have a little preview ahead
2: quality
0: of time? That's all you get.
2: So 7-10. It begins.
0: 7-10. Full thing.
2: Hey, hold on. It's Wednesday today. Can we do Remember Wednesday?
0: Yeah, always. Here you go.
3: Triple M Breakfast. Remember Wednesday.
2: Oh, can you hark back, and being Father's Day the day after River Fire, hark back to what you did with your dad. I can remember Dad teaching me to mow. Like, he just let me, he'd be still there, but he'd be pushing the mower. And then I realised it was probably he just wanted me to take one of the jobs off his hands so he could drink beer or something or other.
0: Did he teach you to drink beer as well?
2: Taught me how to drop oil out of the car. He used to always be fiddling. Taught me how to use a hammer. My dad taught me how to use a saw. Actually, my dad taught me everything. Before Google, you needed your dad.
1: Yeah, before YouTube videos. Yes.
2: You needed your dad to teach you. How does that work? Oh, here you go.
1: Can't teach kids anything these days. They already know everything.
2: I know.
1: Don't they? My dad taught me how to mow too, Marto. We had lived on 2 acres in Tanimera and taught me how to ride the ride-on mower.
2: How good is it?
1: Yeah, and you just have to drop the levels, you know, so that you do this part on level one and this part on level two, and then you've got to do the edges.
2: Sitting on your dad's lap driving the car. Your dad's was so good. What did you used to do with your dad? Like, some people play rock music with their dad.
1: I used to love just going in the truck some days, you know, like if you had a public holiday or on school holidays. Dad used to still have to work. I think my dad worked like 12 hours a day, 7 days a week driving.

0: driving trucks. And he used to take us in the truck with him on school holidays or something like that. We'd go to work with him for the day. And I still remember the distinct smell of the little tree thing that he had hanging in the truck.
1: Your dad had Daria?
0: Mixed with, you know, whatever he had in the back, you know, concrete or bitumen or, you know, whatever. That smell sometimes every now and then I smell it.
2: Oh, we need to release that. We should release that as a scent. We should do a triple M bitumen. Like aftershave.
0: Dad.
2: Yeah, triple M.
1: Just call him Dad.
0: Just Dad.
2: Dad reek.
1: I can remember Dad Durring a lot, but he used to drive buses for Boomerang Tours and he'd take me and I'd sit behind him. He'd have all these tourists going to Lone Pine and up to Mount

0: worked all the time.
1: All the time.
0: He and I on the weekend one time built a catapult, and it was way more powerful than we intended. And we tried to shoot it into an empty block next door.
1: Yeah, and it went over and hit a did you hit a roof?
0: We hit the house. So Dad went, don't tell Mum. And then Dad found the catapult the other day and sent me a picture of it. Oh. Mum never knew about the catapult we built.
2: My dad used to wear that Draconoir. Remember that Draconoir or whatever it was called?
0: What is it?
2: I don't know. I just all of a sudden remembered
0: Noir
2: the smell.
0: Noir is black, right?
2: Black, yeah. It was Dracar, and it was like in a black bottle. I remember it. I still can remember the smell.
0: He's branched out from Dad's normally wear Jupe or Lynx Africa.
2: Corey's dad wears Jupe.
1: Jupe? All
2: right. Yes.
1: Jupe is the best. Is everyone clear? Because your dad taught you how to rock roofs. Is that what we're talking about?
0: Yes, yeah. Unintentionally rock roofs with a catapult.
1: Oh, is it easy enough to say, what did you get up to with your dad for Remember Wednesday?
2: Oh, yeah. Going to the tip.
1: Oh, going to the dump?
2: I used to love going to the dump with my dad.
1: All right, everybody, if you're too young, you used to be able to walk out onto the tip and go and grab stuff, and you'd come home with more shit than you talk.
0: Can we do double here? What do you remember about your dad, but what did your dad smell like?
2: What did your dad smell like?
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4: 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There's a broken down motorbike on Southern Crossway, southbound after the east-west arterial road exit through Hendra. Broken down truck on the gateway, southbound after Mount Gravatt, Capalabar Road through Mackenzie. Delays are back to Old Cleveland Road. There's some slow going on the Bruce Highway from North Lakes down towards the Pine Rivers Bridge, and the run on the Centenary Highway pretty slow already from Darra all the way to the Jindalee Bridge. Slow on the gateway northbound from Currabee up to Mackenzie. 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

0: Not that on their dad.
1: On the, no, you. My dad had Old Spice. That's what I smelt. My dad smelled like.
2: How about Imperial Leather?
0: Corey still uses that.
2: Gold. Just the gold. Yeah, the bar aside.
1: Imperial Leather's great.
0: Oh, not the chocolate.
1: You have a little bit.
2: That is a dad chockey, though. That's my favourite chockey.
1: Old gold. No, we were talking about that, and what did you do with your dad? A mate of mine's just texted, and he said, is it a coincidence that Mother's Day is 9 months after Father's Day? So that's his present, she gets a present 9 months later.
0: Do we get the day off for Mother's Day?
1: I hope so.
0: No more babies after 9 months after that.
2: That's what you all want. What do you want for Mother's Day? To not have kids for one day.
0: Not have sex and not have kids for one day.
1: David in Rochdale.
2: Well, tell us about your dad, Dave.
3: Yeah, the old man was a plumber by trade, and he always had a strong smell of the good old PVC solvent.
2: Glue.
1: The red primer and the blue glue. Oh, Christ.
3: Yeah, worst part was I went to do some plumbing myself early days to give it a crack, and broke through some earthenware with a big pick and poo straight all over the face.
2: There it is.
3: Smelled a lot worse.
2: I went early.
1: Some days Dad would have smelt like that. Don't worry.
2: Tammy in Warren, 133353 is the number.
0: Oh, remembering dads, Tammy. What do you remember about your dad?
4: I remember my dad teaching me how to reverse a boat trailer down a boat ramp.
0: Yeah.
4: And he'd go out.

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0: yeah, it'd be great to see the skip back out there this weekend.
1: Meantime, Billy Slater has backed the Finns to make the grand final. And Harris Andrews has earned his fourth All-Australian Blazer, the co-captain among three Lions picked for this year's team, including Zach Bailey, who's gone back-to-back, and Logan Morris. Showers in Brisbane today with a top of 26 degrees, then clearing for a partly cloudy one tomorrow and 25. Triple M's Rockstar Lounge is back. 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
4: 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Brisbane Ass.
5: Rock Dads up next. Okay. Rocking at Triple M's Rockstar Lounge for Riverfire. Father's Day the next day. What are you trying to rush it here?
6: It's Dolly Day.
5: Celebrating these bloody rock. Well, maybe someone could do this in their audition.
6: Yeah, leave your boobs out.
5: No.
6: In the same way that Phil Hughes died, we left our bats out. Put your boobs out. Good night.
5: Can you have some respect, please, for a megalith of the recording industry?
6: Listen, Dolly, huh? Dolly had her day. Good honour. R.I.P. Dolly.
7: I wanted to say, I know lately everybody thinks that I am sicker than I am. Do I look sick to you? I'm working hard here, but I want you to know that I'm okay.
5: Poor old Dolly. That was 10 months ago.
6: And then her nephew.
8: I'm representing the Parton and Owens family today, announcing the passing of my Aunt Dolly, Rebecca Parton Dean.
5: Yeah, sad.
6: Very sad. Legend.
5: I missed a lot of Dolly. Margot, you're my age. You're 41. You, what? Dolly Parton's died.
6: Come on over to the microphone.
5: Do not want to honour a great female of the musical industry. I didn't know much about her. You've dead set written a thesis on her this morning.
9: When Marto said leave your boobs out for Dolly, I knew that probably I should stand back from the microphone and not partake.
6: We'll say the same thing if you said, oh, no, you're not going to die before me. I hope not. Anyway.
9: Well, I might, because I have adopted your breakfast practices of V's and twisties.
6: Twisties.
5: Are you the Marto diet?
10: Twisties and durries.
5: What did we miss with Dolly Parton, though, Marto? I feel like she's more your generation than
6: us. Didn't have much to do with me.
9: Yeah, didn't have much to me either. I know everybody loves us. Yeah. 9 to 5 when they get on the dance floor. That Sweet Caroline cannot get me on the dance floor anytime soon.
6: You can't dance to this.
9: I'm not into it. But tell me, if you're a Dolly fan, did she have more than three songs? Because the three that I know are this one, Jolene, I Will Always Love You,
6: Islands of the Stream,
9: Islands
6: with Kenny.
9: The Stream,
6: and I thought her and Kenny might have been married.
9: They're the only four songs I know of Dolly's. And Whitney Houston made one of them more famous than Dolly Parton did, which was I Will Always Love You.
5: She's
9: and
5: big
9: Miley
5: in America.
9: Cyrus sung
5: massive in America.
9: Jolene. Yeah. So I'm kind of like, Dolly to me is 9 to 5 and that's it, and Islands in the Stream, but that was really Kenny Rogers.
6: We'll never forget.
9: So yeah, I mean, I don't want to be disrespectful or discredit her because apparently to everybody she was a thing, and that's great. Sad of her passing. But what was Dolly to you, maybe?
5: You should
9: text us on the burner phone.
5: You should have stayed off the mic, you're right. You should have stayed off the mic.
6: Go over and eat your twisties.
9: My mum did say, if I have nothing nice to say.
5: Yeah.
6: My mum said that too, but I didn't listen.
5: You two have not taken that. Have you heard our show?
9: I've been hanging out with him too long. Yeah. 8 years, he's rubbing off on me.
6: Yeah, sorry.
5: Be positive. Rock Dads up next. Triple M.

0: Triple M, good times, greatest hits, Marto, Mug. Actually, I can probably do that like this. Here are the members of the show.
1: Mardu.
0: Mardu.
1: Margo. Dan.
0: Chairs are working. We're ready to go to get someone live performing for us in Triple M's Rockstar Lounge. Father's Day the next day. So 5th of September is River Fire by Australian Retirement Trust. 6th of September is Father's Day. Dad's rocking out with their kids. The best audition. Well, let's say it like this. Everyone's going to audition.
2: Yep.
0: We spin the chairs. They're your finalists. There could be a heap of them, but we will pick the very best three to come in here live to Triple M. Three of them will play
2: the
0: live.
2: The day before River Fire.
0: Yep. On the Friday. And then from then, one of them goes through and plays in Triple M's Rockstar Lounge.
2: Can you imagine that?
3: Yeah. Thanks to Channel 7, we've borrowed the spinny chairs from The Voice.
2: You'll have 500,000 people at River Fire watching you.
3: We are the judges, and we are going to judge whether or not you will be the entertainment in the Rockstar's Lounge. What a cool experience. What an opportunity.
2: Unreal. This could lead to anything. Can you imagine them, your son, the child who's involved with their dad, in 20 years' time becoming internationally famous? Where did it all start? Triple M's River Fire that year.
0: We get a clip, right? We get 10% cut of any future earnings.
2: We'll be their manager.
0: For launching your career. All right, spinny chairs are working. Let's start it off with
3: Adam. Good, Adam and Tilly from Manly West.
0: I've got Ray. We've got Ray. 2-year-old.
3: And Talia from Jimboomba.
0: And his 26-year-old daughter, Talia. My thing on the computer here says Ray and his 2-year-old daughter.
2: Okay.
3: Let's have a listen and find out whether she's 2 or 26.
2: We can't see them, so we haven't turned our chairs.
3: Ray and Talia.

0: Okay.
1: Okay.
2: So that's Adam and his 3-year-old daughter Tilly from Manly West rocking out.
1: Oh, okay.
0: She's singing. I'm a 26-year-old.
2: I saw this one on our Facebook page. Yeah. She's wearing Emma Wiggles' outfit, the yellow wiggle, Emma.
1: Yes.
2: And she's singing Twinkle, Twinkle, Little Star.
1: That was Twinkle, Twinkle, Little
2: yeah.
1: Star.
2: Yeah, that was her rock
1: version. Unrecognisable.
2: Yeah. I'm turning. Like, can I turn my chair? Yeah, turn. Yeah. Margo.
1: Okay.
0: Yeah. There you go. So,
2: and because I've seen the video, if you go to our Facebook page, trawl the comments and have a look, you'll see the video in there. They've posted it to the comments. It's very cute. Mm.
1: My team's almost full. I'm not turning.
2: Okay. That's right. Same. I've turned. Same. Yeah, Adam and Tilly from Manly West.
1: Geez, I was worried when you said it was a 26 year old.
2: Listen.
1: Okay, that's enough.
2: The audio's not great, but watch the video. It's pretty cute.
1: Yeah, it's cute. Have you got another entry?
2: So Margo, this is
0: Margo,
2: Ray.
0: That's Margo responsible for that one.
2: Yeah. Ray and Talia.
0: This is the 26-year-old, okay, from Jim Boomba. Ray and Talia.
1: They're good. I'm turning.
2: There was no age specification, but the younger the better for me, I think.
0: Cute. But they're still very good.
2: Peter and Josh got through yesterday, and Josh, I think the son, was 22, Talia 26, but we've had a couple of 9 and 10-year-olds. Obviously, Tilly's only just 2 years old. So we've got a good broad range of age groups between fathers and children.
1: So Ray and Talia, yes, we turn for them. They're good enough to play at a pub on a Sunday afternoon.
2: Well, they probably were playing at a pub on a Sunday afternoon.
0: Exactly what that audio was.
1: Oh,
0: was
1: it?
0: Yeah.
2: Well, we have to determine what do we want at the Rockstars Lounge. What do our listeners and our VIP guests want?
1: Through to the final, we'll make the decisions.
2: We'll make
1: off
2: the decision off there.
0: Yeah. All right, they are finalists. The top three will play live on the Friday in here at Triple M, and then one goes through to play in front of 500,000 people for River Fire by Australian Retirement Trust in Triple M's Rockstar Lounge. 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
1: 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There's a breakdown on the Pacific Motorway inbound around Logan Road through 8 Mile Plains. Debris on the gateway northbound after Illawena Street through Stretton has speed dropped down to 40Ks an hour. Broken down motorbike on Southern Crossway southbound through Hendra. Broken down truck on the gateway southbound after Mount Gravatt Capalabar Road through Mackenzie. Delays back to Old Cleveland Road and delays on the Centenary Highway from Richlands to Jindalee. 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

0: Triple M, good times, greatest hits. 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We'll get you in there. Best seats in the house. The house being Brizzy, when there's 500,000 people out and about, you need to be in there 8:05 this morning.
1: 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But you're an idiot to yourself and you're a danger to society.
2: I think we learned that yesterday with our economic analysis.
1: But we keep trying.
3: Triple M's economic analysis.
1: And I'm not going to give up because last night Coles handed down their results to the stock market yesterday, and they go all right.
4: Coles has posted a $1 billion profit only months after the supermarket giant was punished for misleading customers over down discounts.
2: Who was it yesterday that went up from $1 million to $500 million?
1: Oh, yesterday. Who was it?
0: That was the refinery.
2: The refineries.
1: That's right. Ampol.
2: Yeah, that's right.
1: Yeah, good on them.
2: See, it seems as though they continue to keep getting richer and making money out of our...
1: How dare you? How dare you claim our companies are gouging?
2: Price gouging while we're in crisis.
1: How dare you say duopoly, Coles Woolworths?
0: No one said duopoly.
1: Oh, didn't they?
0: Well, you just said it then.
1: 65% of their supermarket spending is done at Coles or Woolworths.
2: 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On Sundays, you go down to the farmer's market there at Eagle Farm.
1: But if I drive past a Coles, I'll go in there. If I drive past a Woolies, I'll go in there.
2: Convenience.
0: We are such convenient.
2: We shoot ourselves in the foot.
1: The big thing is Woolworths are handing down. They'll give theirs. So the day after Coles, Woolworths, what a coincidence, will hand down their results and they'll tell you how well they've gone. 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Mm. On the back, they're talking. On the back of those ooshy things, they are going to record some massive profit.
2: Oh, how good are the shareholders doing?
1: I'll leave you.
2: So happy for them.
1: That's the end of the economic report.
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6: 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There's debris on the gateway northbound after Illawena Street through Stretton. Speed's been dropped down to 40 k's an hour. Breakdown on the Pacific Motorway northbound on-ramp from Logan Road through 8 Mile Plains. Broken down truck on the gateway southbound after Mount Gravatt Capalabar Road through Mackenzie. Delays on the Centenary Highway, Darra to Jindalee, the Ipswich Motorway heading east from Wacol to Oxley, and delays on the Pacific Motorway from Upper Mount Gravatt. 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
1: Good morning, it's Madeline Larson with you. Beloved country music legend Dolly Parton has died. She was 80, her nephew revealing the sad news on social media this morning. The American flag will be lowered across the US for a week in her honour. An AirTrain buyback bill will be introduced to state parliament today, calling on Queensland to end the private contract before 2036. Foreign owners continue to charge high prices to take the train to Brisbane Airport, with the privatisation meaning 50-cent fares can't be extended through the line. Greens MP Michael Berkman says the monopoly even prevents buses from running there.
2: At the moment, council can't decide to run a metro there. We can't have other bus services that operate at a more reasonable cost. So we've got to end the contract. We've got to scrap this dodgy deal so that we can introduce alternative public transport options.
1: A security worker hired to protect a Brisbane worksite has told the CFMEU inquiry his dog was poisoned during a union dispute. Grant Killen alleges drones were used to drop baited meat into his yard. At the same time, a BMD executive's dog was also poisoned while he found a tracking device on his car. And as the Lions are focusing on finals, Jules Neal has given an exclusive interview with The Courier, saying star player Lockie cheated on her with at least two different women.
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1: Three Lions have earned all Australian blazers. Co-captain Harris Andrews, Zach Bailey and Logan Morris all handpicked for the team from a bigger pool of 46. It marks Andrews' fourth All-Australian selection. And Adam Reynolds has defended the Broncos coach after missing the chance of a farewell game due to injury. Reynolds says the blame should not be put on Michael Maguire. While Brisbane has stuck with the same 19-man squad when they face the Storm at Suncorp tomorrow night.
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1: Showers in Brisbane today with a top of 26 degrees, then clearing for a partly cloudy one tomorrow and 25. Triple M's Rockstar Lounge is back. 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
0: Marto, Margot and Dan on Triple M Breakfast. They're Brisbane Airs.
5: Triple M. Marto, Margot, Dan.
6: Talk about that next.
5: Yeah, okay. Hold that. In fact,
7: That's the whole point.
5: Yeah, just sit on that for a second. Pun not intended, but there is something related to what you just said on the burner phone here. 0484101045. We revealed a second ago. Well, Rory Morgan revealed Australia's most trusted brand is Bunnings.
6: That's incredible.
5: Yeah, number one. Well, it makes a lot of sense, but Dave has texted us.
7: Has anyone ever had a bad experience in Bunnings? I don't think so.
5: And if you do, you take the thing back, and they will refund you every time. They're amazing.
7: No questions asked. The staff are always friendly.
6: And really quickly.
7: They always know where their products are. They're helpful.
6: I like testing them, though.
7: They have lots of different things in there.
6: It's become our new church. Right. Bunnings is a church.
7: Dave from Alderley said, of course, Bunnings is the most trusted. You get a feed, you buy your tools, you can take your dog in there.
6: No, you can't.
7: I know Marto loves taking Ted in there. And
6: that is rubbish. Stop that right there. Who's this bloke?
7: Dave said, I've spotted him at the Newstead Bunnings laying cable.
6: What?
7: Can always trust the Bunnings toilets for cleanliness.
6: Okay. Yes, I do go to... But Dave did not see me in a toilet at Bunnings.
7: No, every time you get into Bunnings, you need to go to the toilet.
5: I know. There's been toilet discussion here.
7: Is it because you've got to walk all of the aisles all the time?
5: Well, we've clearly talked about it because I've just searched the system here and found this.
0: Where your lower colon is just the beginning.
7: Now, I know what you're going to bring up.
5: What is that?
7: You're okay with going to the toilet at Bunnings and doing a number two, but not in your own caravan.
5: Yeah, hold fire on that. You're not the one emptying the caravan.
7: Can we just empty it?
5: No, you don't. Corey Parker, someone text him.
7: He does it most of the time, but sometimes I do it.
5: Hey, hold tight.
6: That's why Coles and Woolies can't be trusted. Have you ever done a poo there?
5: Clean up.

0: Thank you, Elton, Reginald, Triple M, Marto, Margo, Dan with you. Warm one today, headed up to a top of 26. It was warm overnight as well, but a bit of rain about today. Bureau says maybe up to 15 mil. Beautiful the next couple of days.
1: She's gone.
0: Partly cloudy, top of 25. That's tomorrow. Mostly sunny, 25 on Friday. I'll be a ripper for River Fire as well. Get in Triple M's Rockstar Lounge at 8:05.
2: Well, I officially entered hell yesterday. Well, the garage, what? Technically, because we are about to start the next stage of our renovation, and that just happens to be our bedroom, bathroom, and walk-in robe. And I suggested to Corey that maybe we move into the caravan for a couple of weeks. You know, nice. It's beautiful. It's actually nicer than my house, my caravan. Toilet, shower, kitchen. It's got a coffee machine. It's got all the things. A queen size bed,
1: that's,
2: I think it is.
1: Perfect for a renovation.
2: Air conditioning.
1: You don't have to move to another house.
2: Whatever you need. It's in there. Oh, but no, Corey thought it would be a better idea to poke a hole through the wall between the bedroom and the garage and just move all of our stuff into the garage. And so last night I slept in the garage alongside 4 motorbikes and 3 e-bikes and all of his tools and all of the things that are in storage whilst we do our reno. And I was just like, I'm not sleeping in the garage.
0: What were you breathing
2: over?
0: What's that going to do to your lungs?
2: Like diesel and fuel and jerry cans and all sorts of things everywhere.
1: Could be some aftershave.
2: I know some people are into that, but I'm not.
1: But yeah, why not the caravan? What's he got against the caravan?
2: No, nothing. But he just said, oh, it's easier here and it's our bed, you know, like in the caravan, our bed is like, what's that, east to west or whatever it is. So you've got to climb over the top of each other to get in and out of it. And it's annoying. He said, I'll wake you up in the morning when I leave earlier.
0: Much more comfortable breathing, you know, petrol fumes
2: in. Yeah, that's what I thought.
0: You'll end up like his listeners.
3: Good morning, Corey. How are you?
4: Yeah, going well. You sound a little bit hoarse, mate.
3: Oh, I've got him to see my brother.
2: Yeah,
0: that'll be you tomorrow morning.
2: Tomorrow morning. 133353, though. Oh. Should we ask people?
0: Yeah. We got time.
2: What did your husband make you do that you didn't want to do, perhaps? Or what did your husband do without telling you?
0: Don't call.
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6: 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There's a broken down truck causing all sorts of delays on the gateway. Southbound after Mount Gravatt, Capalabar Road through Mackenzie. Delays are back to Wynnum Road. Mount Peachy Road heavy as well with drivers avoiding the gateway. There's debris on the gateway northbound after Illawina Street through Stretton with speed dropped down to 40 k's an hour. And delays on the Pacific Motorway from Upper Mount Gravatt to the city. The Bruce Highway from North Lakes down to the Pine Rivers Bridge. 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

0: Yeah, and an ambo drove past.
1: Send you that ambulance that was here. Yeah. Yeah. A couple of days early. It's meant to come on Thursday, and you'd be going home in it.
2: Corey got offered to fight once in one of those like celebrity fights. They're like, "Oh yeah, we'll give you 20 grand if you fight." And he's like, "Who am I going to fight?" And they said, "Junior Barlow."
3: No,
2: Corey was like,
3: "Run away!"
2: I will die.
3: He's Big Nelson. He says, "I want the big fights." Yeah, he finished rugby league last year, so he could get into the fight game. The big fish and the and Gal is the king of NRL fighters.
2: Oh, is
3: Gal's 45 years of age. Do you get paid 45 at 45? Get paid $1 million?
2: Talks a big game, old Gal, doesn't he?
3: Oh, listen to this. All due respect to Nelson, but no limit. They're the promoters. Mm. They've realised two things. Firstly, he can't fight. He's not a good boxer. And the thing is, and most footy players, I'm not taking it away, but as far as boxing goes, he's absolutely no chance of going anywhere, and they know it. That's why they're trying to lure me in. $1 million a year. There's Paul Gallen. My God.
1: You are an idiot.
4: What can you talk about?
1: You fought Hodjo, that's it. You think you're going to walk in and even compete? I could kill you on Thursday night.
4: Good luck. Bring it then. Let's see what you can bring.
1: I will be.
4: Let's see what you can bring.
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6: 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There's a slow run along Kingston Smith Drive, eastbound from Hamilton through to Eagle Farm. Delays on Ann Street from Newstead to the Valley. Bowen Bridge Road is slow from Hurston down to St Paul's Terrace. Heavy on Coronation Drive from Toowong through towards the city. Yet to ease on the Pacific Motorway between Upper Mount Gravatt and the Captain Cook Bridge. And delays too aplenty on the Centenary Highway from Richlands to Jindalee. 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
9: Good morning, it's Madeline Larson with you. Fans are gathering at Dolly Parton's star on the Hollywood Walk of Fame following her death at the age of 80.
10: It's a sad day in Hollywood. It's a sad day around the world. A beloved American icon we've lost today.
9: That audio thanks to Seven. All American flags will be lowered across the US in honour of the late country music legend. Back home, a man has been airlifted to hospital after a stabbing in Moreton Bay. Crews were called to a Campbell's Pocket home around 4 yesterday afternoon, finding the 42-year-old with a stab wound. Police are investigating and say there is no ongoing threat to the public. National Cabinet is meeting today with our Premier urged to get on board with an Australia-wide plan on data centres. Queensland has been pushing back against the federal plan to force data centres to create renewable energy to keep power prices from going up. A minimum of 12 months behind bars for kids and adults who breach bail in Queensland. The breach bail go-to-jail laws will be introduced to Parliament this week, applying to repeat offenders who commit one of 47 offences, including murder and robbery. And smart glasses have sparked a blanket ban on all non-consensual recording devices at Brisbane pools. All 21 of council's pools will bring in conditions of entry, stopping people from filming without permission.
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9: Ex-Maroons coach Billy Slater is backing the Dolphins to make the grand final after locking in their first final series in just their fourth season. It comes as the Finns play the third-place Roosters this weekend. And the NRL has changed the rules to allow Jai Arrow to hit 100 games for the Rabbitohs. NRLW star Millie Elliott on how it'll work.
11: He's going to go on the field, the ref will blow time, and then they will stop time before the kickoff, and then he will walk off the field and Cameron Murray will take his place. Okay. So he'll lead the boys out and captain them, technically be on the field for a game and come off, and he'll also do the same thing next week.
9: Well, Latrell Mitchell is set to make his return from injury for the Bunnies in that clash against the Gold Coast.
0: Anaconda Adventure HQ is opening in Brendale on Saturday, September 5. 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
9: Showers

0: in Brisbane today with a top of 26 degrees, then clearing for a partly cloudy one tomorrow and 25. 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
6: Can't say that.
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8: Can't say that.
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9: 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Margot has just...
10: I just realised it's my turn today.
9: Yeah, but you know what you like, unprepared.
10: Oh, I'm better unprepared.
9: I think so,
11: You've
9: Michelle.
11: You've been sitting here talking for 5 minutes and you haven't done anything.
9: Michelle's here in Mount Cotton, straighten up. Would you? Hey, Michelle.
12: Hey, how you going?
11: Yeah, welcome to Dollywood, Michelle.
9: Be confident, pal. It's all thanks to Automasters. If you can't remember the last time your brakes were checked, it's been too long. 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Feel the difference. 5 words, 60 seconds, Michelle. No rhyming, no spelling, no part of the word. You can pass if you need. And if you don't win, we'll keep them. We'll give them away tomorrow.
12: Okay.
9: I'm just trying to buy time for Margo here.
10: No, I think I'm okay. Right? Just work with me, Michelle, as I talk it out.
12: Okay,
10: you know when you get a voucher and then you go and use it, what do they say you do with it?
12: Redeem.
10: Yeah, thank you.
11: One.
10: You know when there's a bomb and the time is ticking and then someone comes in to what it, they...
12: Diffuse.
10: Yeah.
11: Two.
10: You know, something that's genuine, you know, like it's...
12: Authentic.
10: Yeah.
11: Three.
10: You know when an alarm goes off or your clock in the morning, what does it... It what's you? It tells you to wake up.
12: Alert.
10: Yeah.
11: Oh, my Four. God. You've got the
10: and then sometimes
11: brain.
10: People Come say, on. I might be a little bit of this. You know, I voice my opinion. She's very... What's the opposite of in?
12: Outgoing.
10: No. Yep. Now, what do I do for a living? I talk. I speak words. So I would be out.
12: Loud.
10: No.
9: Correct. Mark.
10: When you say words, you're out.
12: Spoken.
10: Yes. Yeah.
11: Five.
10: You're coming to the Rockstars Lounge, Michelle.
12: Oh my goodness.
10: Yeah.
12: Thank you.
10: Mate, you were on fire early there,
11: that was
10: Michelle.
11: Good.
10: Incredible.
12: No.
10: We got there. We got there. Everything happens for a reason. Just believe it.
9: Michelle, to know you've got the same brain as Margo Parker, are you happy with that?
12: My husband used to tell me on the sports sideline that I was being a Margo when I was
11: three. Well done.
9: Very good.
10: You should have seen me on Monday night. I was in the finest form of my life watching my daughter play soccer under 10s.
9: Mardo, two Margos in the Rockstar Lounge.
11: I'm looking forward to avoiding you on Rockstar Lounge tonight, Michelle.
9: There's two of them. See you there,
10: Love
9: pal.
10: You, Michelle. Well done, babe.
9: All thanks to Automasters. We will do it again from 9.
11: Has
9: Mitch
11: Dolly
9: in the
11: died?
9: Mitch in the morning's got your entry to Triple M's Rockstar Lounge. Yeah, Dolly Parton passed away, mate. In fact, why don't we drop a bit of Dolly now, huh?
11: On Triple M?
9: Yeah.
11: Sing you allowed
9: along.
11: To do this?
9: Sing along if you know the words.

0: Valet Doll. Dolly Parton, the great Dolly Parton. It's Marto Margo and Dan with you on Triple M. Sorry to break the news to you if you've just woken up and tuned into Triple M. She gone. We lost her.
1: You okay?
2: Oh, gone too soon.
1: Hold on. You're in a group where everyone loved
2: her. Everybody is loving Dolly this morning. I'm the only person that's like, I'm not really that sad about it. I mean, you know, death is always sad. But, you know, when Whitney Houston died, I absolutely bawled my eyes out.
1: Me too.
2: She had such a big impact on my life, whereas I think I missed the Dolly boat. She just didn't have a great impact on my life. She had three songs, Jolene, Nine to Five, and Islands in the Stream. No, I'm not counting I Will Always Love You. That's a Whitney Houston song.
0: Yeah, but she wrote it.
2: The Bodyguard made that famous.
0: Yeah, yeah, but now you're being weird about Dolly. You're intentionally trying to not give her credit. She wrote that song.
2: She wrote the song.
0: Yeah, so I know it
2: because Whitney Houston sang it, not because Dolly sang it.
0: You don't have to care, but you can't be taking bloody I Will Always Love You off
2: her. I'm not taking it off her.
0: You've stripped her of one of her medals.
2: I'm just saying, I know I Will Always Love You because of Whitney Houston, not Dolly Parton, but yes, Dolly wrote it.
1: Dolly loves you too.
0: Some recognition.
3: Sadness lies with us, not with Dolly. Yeah. Dolly has lived in the light and is in the arms of Jesus, surely met by Carl, her parents, and countless others who have watched her and longed for her to meet them in the heavens.
0: Gee, that was heavy, Greg. What'd you buy that for?
1: Well, I didn't know exactly what it was.
3: Dolly opened doors, not just for me, but for her entire family to reach the potential we didn't even know was possible. Yeah. Dolly also opened doors for generations of singers, songwriters, musicians, and dreamers from every walk of life and across every continent.
2: Yeah, she was. She was great. She was philanthropic. She gave to charity. Yeah. She was generally, I think, just a really nice person. Like, everybody loved her. She was so lovely.
0: You changed your tune.
2: And she was loved.
0: You're digging up now.
2: She was loved by everyone. It's not me.
1: Unfortunately, I didn't listen to any of these. I got the producers.
2: I think I'm going to hell, aren't I? I'm not going to heaven.
1: No, Dolly
2: will make sure that I repent my sins of
0: it might be
2: not
0: an age thing, Margo. I'm 41, you're 41. I think we miss Dolly. Was Dolly more your generation, Marto?
1: I'm 60 and I miss Dolly. I don't know where she fitted in. She wedged in somewhere.
2: She was a country music singer initially, and she was absolutely stunning. She was so beautiful, but she really tried to defy the whole aging gracefully thing, didn't she?
1: I've got heaps of grabs. I have no idea what any of these are.
3: Dolly was a farmer, just like her daddy.
2: A farmer.
3: He farmed the soil. She farmed songs and happiness.
1: There you go.
0: What are we doing
1: That'll
0: now?
1: Do me, eh?
2: That's a,
4: I wanted to say, I know lately everybody thinks that I am sicker than I am. Do I look sick to you?
1: Yeah, well,
4: I'm working hard here,
0: it's 10 months ago.
4: I want you to know that I'm okay.
2: Well, there was concerns around her health because she nursed her husband through his death. He was unwell, and they're saying that maybe she put some of her own health aside, which is what we do as women and wives. We compromise ourselves for everybody else.
1: And you know what we do as men? People like Billy, who's texted in, and he said, right up your alley, Dan, I like to call a Dolly fart, and I think he wants you to make a noise.
0: You've already had a stupid
1: Billy.
0: You've had a yellow card.
1: You're an idiot.
0: You know what that is? You'll get out. Don't.
1: That's not me.
0: You and
1: that's
0: Billy.
1: A text message.
0: Don't talk to me. Just go. Get
5: 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An FBI agent, a calculating female serial killer, and a pursuit that pushes every boundary. Emmy Rossum stars in the gripping new thriller Furious, now streaming on Disney+. There's still plenty of delays on the Centenary Highway from Richlands all the way to the Jindalee Bridge. Slow going too on the Ipswich Motorway from Wacol all the way through Darra-Oxley. Heavy on the Pacific Motorway almost from 8 Mile Plains to the city. The Gateway northbound still very slow from Stretton all the way up towards Mackenzie. And some slow going too on the Bruce Highway coming down through Mango Hill. 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

0: Triple M Good Times, Greatest Hits, Marto, Margo and Dan. Mitch in the morning will be in shortly, 9 a.m. He will take over and he will get you into Triple M's Rockstar Lounge, the best seats in the house for River Fire by Australian Retirement Trust. Marto did a clean out over the weekend at Moreton Island. We were discussing that on the show. I think this was Monday we were talking about it. Have a listen because we have found something that we promised we would find and we've brought it to the show.
1: I've got a suitcase of rugby league weeks and we got stuck into them and then photos.
2: Not just photos, there was letters from old girlfriends and lovers. God,
0: we need them for on air. Oh, no, you didn't burn them. We need them on air.
1: No, you don't. You can make them up. I had one. I realised I had one from Wayne Pooh Roberts, who is the king of breakfast radio here in Brisbane. I did an interview with him in the 80s sort of thing, and he wrote me a letter, handwritten letter, thanking me for the interview. We should do that with people who
2: can
1: we speak to.
2: Can you please explain who's Wayne Pooh Roberts?
1: He was number one in Brisbane. I used to listen to him in Dad's car.
2: Was he on Triple M?
1: Okay. That was the big station in those days.
2: Yeah, we have an audio guy, Wayne, who sometimes sets you up over on Moreton. I thought maybe it might have been him. Do you sometimes refer to him as Wayne Pooh?
1: He does. Wayne Pooh Roberts. Old people like me would understand who Wayne Pooh was. He put a smile on everyone's face as they went to work in the morning.
0: Kath did me a favour.
1: Letters are big. No one writes enough letters anymore. Kath and I said to each other, let's start writing young people some letters.
0: You won't do that. I won't be bothered. But I found one to your first love. Kath did me a favour. He thought he burnt them all.
2: Oh, did she keep
0: one? She kept one.
2: Who's it from? Because not many of his girlfriends are still alive.
0: No, it's from Marto.
2: No, yeah.
0: To his first love. I've got it.
2: Oh, dear. Here we go.
0: Look, he's getting nervous.
2: Oh, he's red.
0: Yeah, because he knows that they genuinely were love letters.
1: I know you're a dickhead.
3: To my dearest and first love, words cannot express the way I felt when I first laid eyes on you. 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Undressing you for the first time, I could feel my palms sweating, my heart pulsating, my soul ready to become a man. I'll never forget that pungent, fishy scent that at first scared me. But that fear soon turned to ecstasy as your sweet and sacred juices hit my lips for the first time. Sardines, my first love. Oh, forever yours, Greg Fighton.
2: There's a number of ways that could have gone. I was waiting. Was it going to be sardines? Was it going to be rum? Yeah. Was it going to be marijuana?
4: Twisties and durries?
2: There's a few options.
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2: G'day, Shane Jacobson here. Summertime in Brisbane means high to extreme UV levels. 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
1: 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Breakdown on the Bruce Highway southbound after the Bribie Island Road exit through Caboolture. Breakdown on the Pacific Motorway inbound coming from Logan Road at 8 Mile Plains. Slow going on the Pacific Motorway still from Upper Mount Gravatt all the way to the city. Delays on the Gateway northbound from Stretton up towards Mackenzie. And slow going on the Centenary Highway from Richlands through to the Jindalee Bridge and onto the Western Freeway. 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
3: Good morning, it's Madeleine Larson with you. Donald Trump has announced American flags will fly at half-mast for a week to honour Dolly Parton. The country music singer has passed away, aged 80. Her nephew announcing the news on social media this morning while fans are gathering at her star on the Hollywood Walk of Fame. Back home, police say there is no ongoing threat to the public after a man was found with a stab wound inside a Moreton Bay home. Crews were called to a Campbell's Pocket address around 4 yesterday afternoon, finding the 42-year-old with serious injuries before he was airlifted to RBWH. The Greens are calling for 50-cent fares to be expanded to include the train to the airport. The party will introduce an air train buyback bill to state parliament today, calling on Queensland to end the private contract with foreign owners earlier than 2036. Maywa MP Michael Berkman says it needs to return to public hands.
4: Especially if Brisbane's going to host the Olympics in 2032. What we're proposing would cost just over $46 million to buy it back. Now, for reference, that's about a fifth of the cost of a single road upgrade project.
3: And Lachie Neal's cheating scandal is making headlines again. Jules telling The Courier in an exclusive her estranged husband cheated on her with at least two different women. It comes as the Lions are focused on AFL finals.
2: Triple M Sport.
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3: James Tedesco has been named to return for the Roosters' clash against our Dolphins on Saturday. Daily Cherry Evans says it'll be great to have Teddy back out there.
5: We were obviously optimistic he was going to play at the start of each of those weeks, but it just didn't work out. Be great to see the skip back out there this weekend.
3: Meantime, Billy Slater has backed the Finns to make the grand final. And Harris Andrews has earned his fourth All-Australian Blazer. The co-captain among three Lions picked for this year's team, including Zach Bailey, who's gone back-to-back, and Logan Morris.
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0: Showers in Brisbane today with a top of 26 degrees, then clearing for a partly cloudy one tomorrow and 25. Triple M's Rockstar Lounge is back. Win VIP tickets every day, 8:05, and then all day while you work on Riverfire's Triple M.
1: This is Triple M Breakfast with Marto, Margo and Dan. Brisbane ass.
2: Good morning. Hang tight. Mitch will be with you very shortly, 9 a.m. He'll take over. Triple M's Rockstar Lounge. He'll get you in there for Riverfire.
3: My God, Channel 7 News last night with Max Butcher had one of the great stories. I know it's real, everybody. Voluntary euthanasia. Here it is.
4: Well, there's certainly no shortage of beef at McDonald's in Ripley South. No. This herd wandering towards the drive-thru last night. They almost made it to the speaker box, but clearly weren't in the mood for a Big Mac, deciding instead to hoof it.
3: Oh, right. No.
5: Did they see Angus on the menu and went, we've got to get out of here?
3: What would cows have? A chicken burger, wouldn't they?
5: Oh, fillet of fish.
3: Come a bit of that.
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3: Fresh as.
2: Through this way, guys. Through
5: just
2: this way.
5: Just showcasing that their products are natural, straight from farm to plate. It.
2: Just jump straight on the cooker, would you?
1: Cows on buns.
3: They just gave up. They just went, no, I've had enough.
2: Triple M.

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0: 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David Beckham Beyond EDT, my man. Get in there. Plus heaps more. Ooh. Oh, hang on. These credits always go a little bit sideways. On the sheet, it's written, Margot, that means your house will be converted into a mini chemist warehouse when Corey wakes up to four new fragrances on Father's Day.
1: Oh, nice.
0: Sale ends Sunday, September 6th. That is Father's Day. Chemist Warehouse Father's Day fragrance are on now. Do we reveal a little bit of what's been going on behind the scenes in every song here, Marto? Because Margot clearly feels guilty about going, oh, I miss Dolly Parton. Not really fully engaged.
1: She wasn't in your hitting zone. And that's fair enough. She wasn't in my hitting zone. And, yeah. And a good one to all the plumbers out there who are doing some silicone today. As you're squeezing it on, just think a dollar.
2: On report and in the bin.
0: What's how many for? Times do you want to go today?
1: Honestly, what for?
0: Just the disrespect.
1: Or what are you saying? It's saline. It wasn't silicone in there.
2: Don't talk to me. Just
0: again,
2: go.
0: Red card.
2: Just go.
0: I'm going to get two red cards.
3: No, look, Dolly. She's coming up in my Instagram feed a lot.
1: Dolly the sheep?
3: I'm not going searching for it. It just comes up. She had some nice quotes. You know, if you see someone without a smile, give them one of yours. That's sweet.
1: Because she was a southern girl.
3: Yeah, sometimes to get the rainbow, you got to have the rain. Yeah. You know.
0: That one got a run in the office, actually.
1: Mm. What do you mean? Is that a quote from Dolly Parton invented that quote?
3: Well, I don't know if she invented it, but she said it and she's... been clipped saying it, inverted commas, and a picture of her.
0: Ricky Gervais gave her credit for it.
1: Ricky Gervais did?
0: Yeah, from The Office. I think I've got cold feet here. I'm not going to play this.
1: Dolly was on the Office.
0: Yeah, I'm just thinking now. I can't lean into the disrespect. That
1: I'll come over and push the button if it's trouble.
4: If you want the rainbow, you've got to put up with the rain. Oh. Do you know which philosopher said that?
1: Philosopher.
4: Dolly Parton.
1: Oh.
4: Yeah. And people say she's just a bit...
0: Yeah. I'll just cut that off there.
1: People say she's what?
3: Dan's a coward. Dan's a coward. I've got one. Don't get so busy making a living that you forget to make a life.
1: It's all right for if you're a billionaire to say that.
3: Christ. Yeah, I've got to go to work. Remember you told me 9 to 5, Dolly?
1: Or 5 to 9.
0: five to nine here at Triple M.
1: Yeah. 5 to 9.
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0: Logan Road through 8 Mile Plains. There's a breakdown too on the Logan Motorway westbound before the gateway at Druvale. A damaged sign on Kessels Road, westbound left lane at McGregor Street through Upper Mount Gravatt. So on the Pacific Motorway, still from Upper Mount Gravatt through to the city, and delays on the gateway northbound from Currabee up towards Mackenzie. 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

0: Triple M, good times, greatest hits. Get there, Lenny. Come on. There we go.
1: Welcome to Dollywood.
0: Can rock out in Triple M's Rockstar Lounge. You can just attend if you want. Mitchell sort you out to get you in there for Riverfire, or you can actually participate and you can play on the night. We need your auditions, dads. Father's Day the next day. We want rock dads performing with their kids. It's a three-year-old.
1: How would you go if somebody said in Islands in the Stream with their five-year-old tonight?
0: If it's good.
1: Father, son, father, daughter.
0: It's got to be good. Triple M Brisbane, Facebook and Instagram. DM us on there. Send us a video of you performing with the kids. You might play live for 500,000 people. That's got to be the biggest debut gig of all time at Riverfire.
1: Mitch was probably going to use this on his show today. But
2: I was. You're going to say who wrote that song, right?
1: No. Did you know that Dolly got those boobs in 1967? That's early fake boobs.
3: Early 67. Fake boobs. You were speculating earlier around whether they would be silicon or saline.
1: What would they have been making in
3: silicon? Well, there's
1: silicon?
3: A suggestion on the internet that potentially in 67 they were made of asbestos.
0: Oh, that's you too, Mark. You're in the bin
1: at least that's
3: safe. I'm just reading a comment from the internet. I didn't say that.
0: Do you think
3: that.
0: It's appropriate to read that comment today? Don't feed into what he does. You know what he's like.
1: Real, mate. My sister was a funeral director for 33 years. Okay. I'm able to talk with some experience on this matter because I ran a lot of funerals over the time. And it's just, if you're going to be cremated, it's good to have asbestos boobs. That's all.
0: Three red cards.
1: You're not sending me off for that.
0: Three red cards in one day, Mitch.
2: Poor Dolly.
0: It's just deplorable behaviour in here.
3: Classless over here. What do you got today?
0: She's changed her tune again. Please switch sides.
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2: 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Truck and car collision has Englefield Road blocked at Avalon Street through Oxley. A damaged sign on Kessels Road, westbound left lane at McGregor Street through Upper Mount Gravatt. Breakdown on the Bruce Highway southbound through Caboolture. One on the Logan Motorway westbound before the gateway at Druvale. And yet to ease on the Pacific Motorway from Upper Mount Gravatt to the city and the Centenary Highway from Richlands to Jindalee. 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

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Thanks for choosing to work with Brisbane's 104.5 Triple M. It was on this day in 1968 that the Beatles released their brand new single. And this was the B-side of the single. That's not a B-side, that's just showing off. This was on the A-side. Hey.

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This is Brisbane's Triple M. The Chili Peppers in flaming pith helmets and socks on their hoo-has. Maybe we should make that the dress code for this year's Triple M Rockstar Lounge. Food for thought. 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

0: Good times in the morning, greatest hits all day, Brizzy's Triple M. Paul, Triple M traffic for us. What do you got, buddy?
1: Broken down car, left-hand lane on the new Kinsley Bridge. Backing up traffic at the moment, heading inbound towards the city.
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3: Hey, Triple Mers. Mitch in the morning opening up a can of August 26th. Birthdays first, Shirley Manson out front of Garbage is the big 6-0 today. Well played. On this day in 68, the Beatles give us their new song, Hey Jude, on the B-side is Revolution. When that monumental classic is your B-side, you're travelling pretty well, aren't you? 1985, two big Aussie classics release, In Excess, What You Need, and Barnsley, I'd Die to Be With You Tonight. 97, Chili Peppers drummer Chad Smith taken to hospital after crashing his motorbike. 2002, Coldplay's second album, A Rush of Blood to the Head, is released. And on this day in 2003,
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4: 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Only Triple M traffic starts with Brisbane's biggest delays. Got a crash. A truck and a car have collided Avalon Street through Oxley. It's at the Inglefield Road intersection. That's now blocked at Avalon Street. So there are a couple of delays, so we'll move that one on. Debris on Kessels Road westbound at Logan Road to Upper Mount Gravatt, and a breakdown on the Triple M1 southbound at Lars Road through Yatla. More power, less emissions. 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
7: Good morning, I'm Matthew Layton. Country music legend Dolly Parton has died aged 80, with some of the world's biggest names remembering her life and legacy. Prime Minister Anthony Albanese says Australia has plenty of broken hearts, while Jane Fonda says her longtime friend was generous, playful and unforgettable. Bystanders have been praised for jumping in during an alleged random attack on a mother and her young son. Police say it unfolded outside their headquarters in Melbourne, where a 10-year-old was punched and his 46-year-old mum stabbed with scissors. A 27-year-old man has been charged. And Industry Minister Tim Ayres wants Australia to take a united approach to data centres. He's told the ABC consistent rules will help harness AI in the national interest.
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7: 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The Storm star telling Seven he's hoping to be picked for Australia as the Kangaroos chase a fourth